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4: Thicker.
5: A little firmer.
4: A little firmer, a little thicker. And like,
5: I like mine a little firmer, too.
6: Yeah.
3: DeMarco and Travis continue.
5: A little thicker, a little firmer.
3: Here are the guys.
7: Talking about a little thicker, a little firmer. It's probably for the best.
5: What were we talking about?
6: Thicker
5: and firmer.
7: I don't know.
5: I don't want to know.
7: Yeah. I feel I already regret bringing it up.
5: Yeah, I don't want to know.
7: I don't want to know.
5: It, leave it in the past. There you go.
4: Maybe food?
7: Yeah, hopefully.
5: Okay.
7: Hopefully. Hopefully.
4: Because me saying that, I'm like, ooh.
7: Yeah, no, those are two adjectives that we could probably do with that.
5: Wow.
7: Before we get to the Dodgers, let's start with this. Your shirt just sparked a thought. What do you make of the Rams getting that Wednesday before Thanksgiving game against
5: Thanksgiving
7: the Packers?
5: I am geeked. The only thing that stands out, it's football on Wednesday.
7: Yeah, but you know my thing, DeMarco. I've been selling this for years. We are getting closer every year. We're having football 7 days a week.
5: But when are you playing the week before?
7: That's what I'm saying. I assume they will figure it out. Like what?
5: You're
7: what
5: not going from Sunday to Wednesday, right?
7: No, but you'll probably go from like a Thursday to a Wednesday.
5: That works.
7: Yeah.
5: But if you're going Sunday to Wednesday, then we are playing rollerball.
7: No, I don't. Yeah. I don't think it'll be. But
5: iota from spike gloves.
7: By that time of year, do we have Saturday games yet? I don't think so. Those are usually
5: in
7: December.
5: Yet. Not yet. Yeah, later on.
7: Yeah.
5: You're getting close.
7: So Thursday, but I look. The only day that doesn't have football right now is Tuesday.
5: Tuesday.
7: That's it.
5: My favorite day of the week.
7: And I'm not saying you're gonna have 7 days a week all season long, but I think that all we have left is Tuesday.
5: Yeah.
7: That's it.
5: But I'm excited for the matchup. I love the rivalry between the Rams and the Packers.
7: Yeah.
5: It goes back a long way. I had to look it up. I think they're up 57 or 51 to 47.
7: Okay.
5: They're 4 games up on the Rams.
7: I can't remember. You know the last time, you'll remember this because you were there too. You remember the last time they beat them?
5: Was that the Aaron Rodgers?
7: Yes.
5: Yeah.
7: Where they ran the ball out of the end zone on a kick,
5: and the guy fumbled.
7: David Montgomery fumbled the ball. And Rodgers didn't get the ball back, and the Rams need it, and they won the game.
5: And if he got it,
7: he would have won. They had to stop him all day.
5: All day. Yeah, I do remember that. Every time the Packers.
7: That was a long time ago. That was in the Coliseum.
5: It's just one of those things between both teams, especially when you go there. When the Rams go to Green Bay to play the Packers, their fans take it upon themselves to make fun of the players that are freezing to death. You know what I mean? Like, you don't belong here. You're not as tough as we are.
7: Yeah.
5: It's a great rivalry. I'm glad they're playing on Thanksgiving. This is going to be fun.
7: Is there any point where we're like, all right, I'm not watching football on that day?
5: No.
7: Does that exist?
5: If it's on, I'm watching.
7: Just, yeah.
5: If it's on, I'm watching.
7: That's kind of what they're trying to figure out, right? That there's no point. They used to be Sundays. We're going to watch football on Sundays. Okay. Then in the 70s, they said, hey, let's throw Monday Night Football in there. That'll never work. Well, guess what? Everybody loved Monday Night Football. Then we put a game on Sunday night. Hey, nobody's going to spend all day watching.
5: One of the things, though.
7: Now it's the game of the week.
5: It's the game, right.
7: It's the game of the week. All right, fine. Then we'll do some Thursdays. Nobody's going to watch football in the middle of the week. Like, oh, yeah?
5: Put a good matchup.
7: Now we've got Thursdays. We've got Fridays. We've got Saturdays, Sundays, Mondays. Here's a Wednesday game. We're just going to keep throwing it out.
5: What are you up against in the fall if you had football on?
7: In November? College football?
6: NBA,
7: but it's early season
5: NBA.
6: Early NBA.
5: Yeah. You could actually get away with it if you wanted to.
7: Well, but see, here's the thing. Football doesn't worry about what they're going up against. Everybody worries about going up against football.
5: True. I mean, but I do think if you have it on every day, there's going to be a saturation point.
7: That's what I'm asking.
5: People get tired. People might get tired of it. I won't.
7: Even if there's only one game?
5: People might get tired of it. You know, I mean, do you watch the XFL?
7: No, but that's not the NFL.
5: True, but it's still football.
7: I'm not watching football. There's a lot of college football I skip. There's not much NFL football I skip.
5: I actually might think it'll work, Travis. You might be right.
7: Yeah, that's what I'm saying. Like, if you put...
5: But the scheduling would be a nightmare.
7: Tennessee and Cleveland
5: on
7: a Wednesday night, DeMarco, I'm embarrassed to say, hell yes, I'll watch
5: Everybody's going to watch that.
7: Yeah, I'll watch it. I don't care. It's
5: but
7: on.
5: How do you schedule that?
7: I,
5: How do you schedule AI. The teams to play every? It must be, Chat GPT. Hey,
7: yeah. Chat.
5: Yeah.
7: Make a schedule where everybody has
5: everybody
7: at least one
5: plays
7: Wednesday game,
5: 1 week a day, one game a week. Oh my God, that's crazy.
7: Yeah. Well, how big of a difference is it for you as a player when your schedule isn't as consistent? Like we play every Sunday. You get every Monday off, whatever it is. Like, you do boom, boom, boom. Every day, every week's the same.
5: Coming up in the old school, it would be weird for me. Monday was weird. Playing on Monday night for the first time was the strangest thing ever.
7: Because it's late?
5: Yeah, it's late. It's on Monday. My body clock is not used to this. It was strange. Staying up for Sunday night football was weird. I mean, it's Sunday night and we're playing football. Yeah, this is how we do it. So for me, it'd be weird. For these guys,
7: they're used to it.
5: International travel, you're playing in different windows, time windows. They're going to be good.
7: I'm glad you brought it up.
5: Yeah.
7: 9 international games. Okay, here's where they're going to London 3 times.
5: Mm-hmm.
7: They're also going to Australia. Enjoy your trip.
5: Thank you.
7: You're going to Brazil.
5: Brazil.
7: 3 in London, like I mentioned. You're going to Paris. You're going to Spain. You're going to Mexico. Mm. And you're going to Germany.
5: 49ers are going twice.
7: Yeah, they're going. The Jags are going twice.
5: Yes, well, that's their home.
7: Yeah, true.
5: Yeah, but the Niners are going to Australia and Mexico.
7: At least Mexico City is a normal flight. Like flying from San Francisco to Mexico City is like flying from San Francisco to Chicago.
5: You can handle that.
7: That's not that big of a deal.
5: Yeah, not 24 hours in the air. I know. It's gonna be a long flight. It's gonna be fun though. It's I don't know. Roland Williams, my teammate, said this before, and I'm stealing it from him. This is why I love football. Football has literally taken me around the world.
7: Yeah.
5: Now we're going to Australia.
7: Yeah.
5: They're growing the game.
7: Mm-hmm.
5: But on that same note, why don't you just move Jacksonville to London and get it over with?
7: Do you think we're going to get there? Maybe not Jacksonville, but maybe the league expands. You put a group of teams in Europe or in Mexico.
5: So you're going, and this is what I heard, and don't quote me on this. This is just what I heard. The Rams are going to Australia, and they're going to be there literally 36 hours. Like, land... Eat, meet,
7: they're
5: going to
7: spend more time in the air than they will on the ground in Australia.
5: Go to bed, play, come home. You can do London. If you can do that in Australia, you can do a London team.
7: But what if, I hear you, but I'm just trying to think like logistically. Let's say just for, the new team in London is in the AFC East.
5: Okay.
7: Okay. So smart. They're going to have to come over here 8 or 9 times. So they'd have to do it once to go to Australia, or to do it once to go to London, or do it once to go to Paris. But now you're asking the team that's over there, they'd have to do it 8 or 9 times a year.
5: Well, just basing off the Rams. So this is before they were going to Mexico City when it got canceled and they came back to the Coliseum.
7: The Shakira concert.
5: They were on the road and stayed.
7: Yeah.
5: A week and then flew down for Mexico and it got changed. But you can do that. So teams will come over if you're a London team. And you're playing in the East. So you come over, you play a team, and then you play another team. You stay for 2 weeks, and then you go back home. That's what they're doing now.
7: But I'm thinking of the teams that would be based in London. Like you,
5: that's
7: okay,
5: what I mean.
7: We play Buffalo, and then we go home, and we play the Rams.
5: You don't go home. You stay here.
7: Okay.
5: Right. You schedule it that way.
7: Yeah, like a road trip, like a basketball
5: team.
7: Yeah,
5: you don't go from Buffalo to L.A. You go, like, if we're going to play Buffalo, and then we're going to play...
7: The Jets.
5: And then we're going to go home. Does that make sense?
7: Yeah.
5: Yeah.
7: That schedule might be... Now
5: you may have to reconfigure the...
7: If you had two teams in a spot, now it gets a little easier.
5: Two teams in London?
7: Yeah, because you basically go, you play them both, or they both come over and they play them both, and you get like these little road trips. You get these little pods that kind of rotate around.
5: I think it's entirely possible to have a team in London now. I thought it was like a little daunting, but you can make it a trip. It's so easy.
7: I wonder if the NFL isn't the... What was Cuban's line? Pigs get fed, hogs get slaughtered.
5: Hogs get slaughtered.
7: Right. Is the NFL turning into a hog?
5: I don't think so, man. The appetite for the sport is growing.
7: Yeah.
5: It's been around for how many years now?
7: Long time.
5: My rookie year was 75, and the appetite is growing. It's still growing. 9 international games. So I don't think it ever gets to the hog stage where it gets slaughtered.
7: They keep... putting more and more product out, and I'm not saying games, but it feels inevitable that we're going to have 18 games before too long.
5: Yep.
7: Right? And probably just go to 20 after that, because what are we doing with 2 preseason games? Let's just go straight into the season.
5: Makes
7: like college football and high school football. Let's just do it. 20 games all over the world, every night of the week. It's not the NBA. It's not Major League Baseball. It's not the NHL.
5: Not the World Cup.
7: But it's like this, what makes the NFL, I think, King Kong of all of these professional sports leagues is the scarcity of the actual games themselves, right? That every game in an NFL season matters, right? The Dodgers play the Giants tonight. Dodgers haven't looked good in a month. Mm-hmm. And we're like, eh. They got 130 more. But in the NFL, if you have bad 2 weeks, your season is hanging in the balance.
5: This is true.
7: And so if all of a sudden you kick that down the road, you can have a bad month in the NFL. And maybe not a month. Maybe that's an over-exaggeration.
5: You can have a bad month.
7: You can have a bad month. If there's 20 games, I got some runway left to figure this out. The scarcity of the product of the NFL, I think, is what makes it so unbelievably compelling.
5: I think if you actually had more, you'd make more money. I think
7: you'd make more money.
5: And I think it would increase interest.
7: You think so?
5: I think you're giving people what they want. I do.
7: Sometimes the people are not good at what they actually want.
5: This
7: they
5: is
7: think
5: true.
7: They want it, and then you give it to them. You're like, yeah, I don't want that.
5: This is true.
7: Like, more. Why'd you give me all this? Now I don't want it anymore.
5: Like Chiefs Nation, right?
7: Yeah.
5: When they were rolling.
7: Yeah.
5: Give them as many Chiefs games as possible.
7: Yeah.
5: You know, when New England was a dynasty, give them as many games as possible. I think it'll work if you wanted to do it. I don't know how you would schedule it, but I don't think it would, like, decrease viewership because you would get bored. I think it would actually do the opposite.
7: So we know the Rams have at least, and it won't just be two, but we know they have at least two standalone games. The Australia game, the Wednesday night game, you know they're probably going to get a Monday night. You know they're probably going to, everybody gets a Thursday night, or at least they used to. You think they could get 5-6 standalone games? Because they're one of the better teams.
5: They're marquee.
7: It's L.A.
5: You got the MVP, man.
7: Yeah.
5: You're going to want to put them on Front Street.
7: Yeah.
5: The coolest thing I thought was when I'm looking for all this Rams stuff and putting out the schedules, they are using Puka on all their stuff.
7: Okay. That's actually reassuring. That makes me feel better.
5: Exactly. He's being pushed as the star. Like I said, I think this might be this offseason from whatever might be a thing of the past. Or not might be. Is a thing of the past.
7: Yeah.
5: Yeah.
7: I hope so.
5: Yeah.
7: I'm going to wait and see. I'm rooting for him.
5: Yeah.
7: Hope everything works out great.
5: Your best Eddie Haskell.
7: Yep.
5: And go get the bag.
7: Yeah. Oh, even better, don't be Eddie Haskell. Just stay out of
5: trouble.
7: That'd
5: be fair, but even Eddie Haskell's fine.
7: Yeah.
5: Pretend to stay out
7: of trouble. Hello, Mrs. Cleaver.
5: There you go. Right.
7: Hello, Coach McVay. It's nice to see you again. Don't you look lovely today?
5: Yes. Stand up there, answer all the questions, and go get the bag and go have fun.
7: Just go play really well and don't show up on TMZ. We're all good.
5: There you go. You know, that's funny, just going back to the Lakers and the Rams and just watching the game ball thing, watching how McVay does it. And it's so important. Like, Stafford will do something, but somebody else had a great game. He'll make sure to call out the veteran guy.
7: Mm-hmm.
5: And I just can't think of how much the Lakers dropped the ball on this if LeBron is actually disrespected for not getting a basketball.
7: I'm really curious, and I really don't know.
5: It's an easy thing.
7: Like,
5: yeah.
7: I agree with you. I think it is easy. But is this... was this just the weirdest confluence of events where you had, like, some really significant milestones? They all happened at the same time, and they got caught flat-footed and didn't know how to do it?
5: Absolutely. That's what I think happened.
7: Yeah.
5: That's what I think happened. They got...
7: because in football, they hand out a bunch, right? Like, three or four game balls?
5: But just how he handles it, watching McVay do it. Like, there are... like, Kyron Williams goes over whatever, sets a record for the day. This tight end over here, Kobe Parkinson, has his best day ever. But Stafford just set a freaking record. You go to the old guy first. You know what I mean?
7: I would think.
5: Or finish with the old guy.
7: He either opens it or he closes
5: it. That's what I'm saying.
7: Yeah,
5: you don't just ignore the guy.
7: Dude, are basketball game balls a thing? I've never heard of that until today.
8: I don't really see them that common. Like I said, if a rookie hits a milestone as far as first career game or a first bucket for a rookie, they get a game ball. Like different... you know,
7: okay. So
8: you know,
7: milestones.
8: There's milestones.
7: Yeah.
8: I think that's when game balls start to hit. But it's not as common, I feel like.
5: But just think of it from LeBron's perspective, right? I mean, you're thinking in your head, I'm doing something no one else has ever done. I just pass Kareem, and then I get into the locker room, and no one says anything.
4: No.
5: Yeah.
4: To be fair, in the article, it talks about how J.J. Redick announced all the individual accomplishments in the post-game locker room. And then everybody was, like, giving a round of applause to the players and the coaches. And then Rob comes in.
5: And then comes in. Okay,
4: yeah,
5: you're right.
4: So they did address everything. So it wasn't like he wasn't praised and everybody else wasn't praised for that accomplishment. Is the fact that Rob came in and presented the ball to...
7: I think it's what we were talking about. Because to your point, Laura, it's one of those, they got caught in a pickle. Like, they probably knew... that if they went, they knew if we win tonight, that's JJ's one. Get a game ball ready.
5: Mm-hmm.
7: Let's have something ready. And then all of a sudden it's like, well, Rui hit 5,000, Luka hit 15,
5: all at the same time.
7: All at the same time, like instead of just saying we're not going to do anything, you can't, because you pick one, there's three things.
5: That would have been the best thing to
7: yeah,
5: do.
7: Yeah, like we'll do nothing there. But again, to kind of bring this thing full circle,
4: so petty.
7: I think what it represents is far more important than the fact that he didn't get the ball, that he got in.

0: Wait, his number.
1: Just
0: and
1: evaluate
0: see what, he's worth.
1: What he's worth, and that's where we will pay him.
0: What did he finish with? 27, 28?
2: Right. I believe so, yeah. Let me look that up.
0: Yeah, look that up.
1: The way that they approach him matters a great deal. And in light of all of this other stuff, right? Like going in there with a pitch, like we were talking about,
0: mm-hmm.
1: and saying, here's what we have in mind. This is why, this is how we got to this number. Let me explain that to you. This is why we think this is the best number, not just for us and for you, but for the team, because we want to make sure you go out on a high. Like the pitch is going to be very important as opposed to, yeah, we'd love to have you, and here's the number. Do you want it? It cannot be as cold-blooded as that. He wants to be told he's pretty.
3: Yes, that's it.
1: And that's fine. That's totally fine, but they need to do it. Like, if that's what he wants, then you're going to have to go do it or be willing to let him leave.
0: I think it's going to be that.
3: Do you think the new ownership will do that? Because
1: if they want to keep him, they will.
3: Yeah.
1: It's as simple as that. If this is a way for them to get out from underneath him, if that's how they view it, if they're like, man, you've said it a million times, DeMarco. I don't know how you say no thank you to him, right?
0: Right.
1: And it's a really good question. Maybe this is their way of doing it.
0: Seems like it.
1: Where their way of doing it could be, well, this is what we have. What do you think?
0: The
1: pitch being bad could be the thing that he goes, well, we tried, but he said no. What do you want from us?
0: This is me. If you get a response from the Lakers after this article from Dave McMenamin, they want him back. If you get nothing, they're telling you how they feel. That's what I get. They've already said it.
1: Yeah.
0: We've already told you. I don't have to tell you how much I like you. I drafted your kid.
1: Yeah.
0: That's it.
1: You're right. This group didn't.
0: I know, but just from the like,
1: yeah.
0: We drafted your son. We clearly respect you.
3: And yes.
0: Now, we're not going to play that game. Right. This is different. Now, if you want to come back, this is what we got.
1: Yeah.
0: Other than that, I don't know what to tell you.
1: Go ahead.
3: No, so I was thinking, we've been talking a lot about this pre-meeting, post, you know, during the show, but also that's something that to me stuck out a lot. It's this new ownership. The fact that the Buss family did bend over backwards for LeBron, did give him everything he wanted. He had a chokehold on that organization, whether people want to come at me or not, whatever, for that. He was, you know, this is what I want. Okay, LeBron, let's see how we can figure it out and make it happen. Whereas this new ownership is like, nah, man. Like, we got things we got to do. We got Luka here. And I'm not saying that he doesn't deserve certain things because of what he was able to do on the floor at 41 and with the Rockets and with the two guys, you know, being out. Nobody's disputing that. But there is a moment where you're like, okay, we get it. But we also have to do these things. Mm-hmm.
2: Okay,
3: we
2: so
3: also
2: that,
3: have to move
2: if,
3: forward.
2: If that's the case, you know, you allow him to walk. Who are you going to replace in LeBron James' shoes? What guy are you going to get out there right now in the free agent market? That has played just as good as LeBron James' shoes.
0: I wasn't thinking guy. I was thinking guys.
2: Okay, but if you let him walk, how are you going to acquire those guys?
0: Well, whatever I was going to pay him, I'm going to split that up into three guys.
2: Well, the top free agents that were listed, the majority of them are restricted free agents. So you're not going to be able to just go out and get those certain types of guys. That's going to significantly enhance this team towards the option. I understand it's going to take time. That's what it goes back to the point that we made yesterday, that this, if they were to, it's going to be a likely scenario that they may just run it back with the same core, with LeBron James and Austin Reeves, and possibly bringing back Rui Hachimura.
3: And then we're back where we started here.
2: But as I'm saying, the other options, as far as those free agents, like, there's not named guys right now in those free agent markets that's going to take this team to the next step.
3: But there's
2: going to
3: be guys that could potentially become available. And then there's also the added factor that we heard both Rob yesterday and, you know, JJ a little bit. But, like, there's other people coming into the front office, to your point, D, you brought this up yesterday, that are going to be involved in bringing those potential new players
2: those guys are not out there. That's what I'm saying. The Lakers don't have those assets to go get those
1: guys.
2: I'll
1: steal a line from Rob Pelinka. You can't buy a house that's not for sale.
2: Exactly.
1: Right? Like that. I can only shop for what's available. And if the price is set, what the price is set, you know, when you talk about restricted free agents, their teams can match all these other things that can go. Like, it's not just, I will take this lump sum of money, cut it up however many different ways I want to give you a little bit, you a little bit, you a little bit, and I get all three. It's like, it doesn't work, and the math isn't quite as neat and tidy as all that. It's a little more complicated, and this is why all of these things that you guys have all been saying, mm-hmm. I think you're all right, and that's why I think the most likely outcome is that everybody's back, or the vast majority of everybody's back, because it's the cleanest way. It's not the best way to build a championship team, but it makes... LeBron wants to be here. Put all of this article in a separate category for the time being.

0: This is the spot that he wants to be. If he didn't like Los Angeles, he would have left a while ago.
1: But he wants to be in L.A.
0: Well, we'll get there.
2: I still think he wants to win.
0: I think it's on the list, but I don't think it's number one on the list. I think he would like to be, and like they are a good team. It's not like they're an embarrassment. They're not in the lottery. They're competing. You know, maybe with Luka, this series against the Thunder is closer.
2: Third or fourth best in the conference.
0: I totally agree. Yeah. But that may be good enough to make the money I want, live where I want, be able to make sure I don't have to move my family. I don't have to go and start all over again somewhere else. I don't have to deal with this. I can have my farewell. Like, it's really good. And that's what's good for LeBron. Mm-hmm. What's good for the Lakers is they get LeBron James on their team.
2: Mm-hmm.
0: A really effective LeBron James.
2: Who's still good. That's the problem. He's still good.
0: That's what I'm saying. You get the win for the Lakers is not the, oh my God, we got to deal with this guy again. Yeah, you do, but you also get a great player.
2: You got a great player.
0: It makes the most sense as opposed to New York's got its challenges, Cleveland's got its challenges, Golden State's got its challenges. You really think he wants to move his high school age daughter somewhere right now? Not a chance.
2: Not at all, but I do think, winning to him is a little higher on the list. And if you have a chance to go to a ready-built New York,
0: okay, but
2: that would be
0: attractive. How much better chances to win the title do the Knicks have than the Lakers? I agree that it's better, but how much better?
2: I think they're top two in the East.
0: Okay, but that's still miles from OKC and miles from San Antonio.
2: Okay, so better said, getting to the finals.
0: Oh, okay.
2: Beating them. But
0: you think he cares if he goes to the finals one more time or if he's out in the second or third round?
2: But if you're in the finals, you got a chance to beat him. And the Knicks are pretty good. If you add LeBron, you never know. And we'll see what happens. The Knicks could win, and they might not need it.
0: Yeah.
2: And then that brings up Cleveland, because that would be the end of the road for him, and that actually makes sense.
0: That's the only other one that makes even a little bit. The Lakers make the most sense. It makes the most sense for him. And it makes the most sense for them.
1: And it's funny, Trav, in the article, it talks about, too, how they both might need each other more than the other side is willing to admit. And that's another line that, to me, I was like, because he wants to stay here. He, for all the reasons that you just gave, the Lakers don't want to do the messy divorce that you were talking about. Mm-hmm. You know, so it's like, screw it. Let's just run it back one more year. But it also just... Again,
2: why are we back?
1: Yeah. We're going to be back here again.
0: Because they're going to be back there again anyway. So wouldn't you rather be back there again with him than without him?
1: Depends who you're asking.
3: I hear you. So if you allow him, if you just let him walk, you say, okay, we're done. Okay. If you try to go out there and try to acquire certain free agents.
2: If he walks.
3: To go out there and acquire certain free agents. Are you really telling yourself that this is building towards winning a championship with those said free agents? Okay, if you list a guy like Peyton Watson as a restricted free agent, are you really taking that hump to get to a championship?
2: No.
3: You try to get a guy, you want a valuable center, Walker Kessler is that name. You know how much money Walker Kessler is going to command?
0: Yep.
3: It's a lot of money. Do you have the Lakers have that much draft capital to acquire him? Probably not. So those deals, they really can't be made.
0: They're kind of boxed in. Boxed it's a pretty nice box.
2: Yeah.
0: We're in the top half of the Western Conference.
2: Third, four seed box.
0: We've got one of the best players in the league.
2: Yeah.
0: We're going to have another all-star caliber-ish player in Austin Reeves. And we got arguably the greatest player of all time. One of the greatest players of all time. Granted,
2: I'd take my chances with that.
0: He's in his sunset of his career, mm-hmm. but he's still pretty good.
2: I would take my chances.
3: And for the record, I do agree. Like, they need to get younger. They need to get more defenders. They need to surround Luka Doncic or all those different types of guys, two-way guys, guys that can also, you know, help on the offensive end, but primarily on the defensive end, because Lakers are ranked 20th as far as defensive net rating.
1: So how do they do that, keeping LeBron and Rui and AR and Luka? Like, how does that actually happen?
2: He's going to wind up running in the back with the same guy.
3: Because they don't have that much leeway in their salary cap. Because they got to take care of LeBron James first. And after they take LeBron James, they got to take care of Austin Reeves.
0: And this is a terrible analogy, but I want to go on 5 vacations. Yeah, great. You don't have enough money to go on one.
2: There you go.
0: Like, I have to pay my mortgage. I got to pay my car. I got to pay my insurance.
2: No,
0: I got to put money in my 401k. Yeah. Like, I have to do these things, like, just to get through it. Yeah, but I'm still not going to be able to go on vacation. Right.
2: Yeah.
0: That's kind of where they are. They're kind of boxed into where they are as far as, or... They got to go in a totally different direction and say, we're out of this business and start. And now all of a sudden you're burning time off the Luka clock, but you're burning time off the Luka clock anyway. Right. It's,
2: can you let them both walk and build that way?
0: I don't,
2: that would be crazy. You could barbecue.
0: I don't think so.
2: LeBron chooses to leave. You have no control.
0: That you can sell.
2: Right.
0: That you can sell.
1: And not the AR, though.
2: And you let AR walk.
0: That'd be harder. That would be, if he leaves, that would, because now it's like, dude, if you weren't going to pay him, now, where it could get complicated is, let's say somebody comes in with a crazy number, like that four, I think the max he could make is, I think it's $42
2: million. Somebody
0: I think
2: actually pays him $42
0: Like, somebody says, we'll give him the $42 million, and you say, hey, man, if we do that, we are dead in the water. We can't do it. We just cannot build a team around what we need if we give him that money. I think some Laker fans would be, okay, that makes sense.
2: You don't have to sell that. Yeah,
0: but
2: that's
0: obvious. If he leaves for something less than something like that.
2: Something you could have paid him?
0: Then it's one of those, well, if you weren't going to pay him, why didn't you trade him?
2: Well, it depends on what you do with the money, what you do with the cap space. If you build a team that people like, if you build a team that Luka likes.
0: To DeAndre's point, the team you could build this offseason isn't going to make people's socks roll. Now, there just aren't those guys available. Now, maybe in the future, if you kind of keep that money allocated elsewhere. Yeah. But
2: I always thought this was a 2-year process anyway.
0: I think it is.
2: 2 to 3 year.
0: That's why I think process. Doing what they're probably most likely to do, which is
2: run it back.
0: Is
2: I know.
0: Because we got to kill. Yeah. This is a terrible way to put it. They got to kill some time.
2: Yeah.
0: They got to let some other guys shake loose.
1: And also, I think we can speculate all we want. Luka has a lot to say here. And it's what does Luka want?
0: Yeah.
1: You know, if Luka has made it clear he wants AR.
2: Forget what Luka wants. This is what I want from Luka. No more Euro basketball for you.
1: Well, he said
2: if
1: he
2: you
1: wasn't
2: can't finish
1: play.
2: This season, you don't get to play over there.
0: Before we move on to other things, let's finish with this, because I think this was in there too. At the end of the day, LeBron James was the one that was playing his ass off in the playoffs.
2: Yes.
0: Not Luka, not Austin Reeves, not like at 40. And I get it. He missed some time during the regular season, and I get it. It was a relatively short window, but at 41 years old, who was there when the bell rang?
2: That guy.
1: Last man standing.
2: Yep. That's right.
0: Yep. Like, and you could say, Luka was in shape. It's a bad break. He got a bad injury at the worst possible time. It's not. Oh, okay.
2: In the playoffs.
0: Okay.
2: LeBron was out there. You were in street clothes.
0: And so was Austin Reeves for a good chunk of it. And then when he came back, he was inconsistent.
2: Uh-huh.
0: Like, the one guy that was available and real good about every single night was your 41-year-old guy. And I don't know if you want to build the foundation of your house on that, but if he's looking at you going, you're telling me I'm not going to be the guy?
2: Boom.
0: I was the one that showed up. I was the one that played every night.
2: He may
0: heavy
2: mess this
0: minutes.
2: Whole thing up and walk. You may want to run it back, and he says no.
0: He's coming back.
2: He's like, I want to run this whole thing back. He says no.
0: I will bet you a pastrami sandwich from Langer's that he's back.
2: That's a win-win, though.
0: Yeah.
2: Yeah.
0: We each get a pastrami sandwich either way. Those are the best kind of bets.
2: Those are the ones that I like.
3: What type of sandwiches they got over there?
0: They got it. It's a full plate. They got everything you want.
3: Mm.
0: They got turkey. They got pastrami. They got corned beef. They got those sweet and sour pickles.
3: Ooh.
0: The
1: pickles were good.
0: Yeah, they are.
3: I might have to stop over there.
0: It's right around the corner.
1: Yeah. It's not far at all.
0: It's not far.
2: Touch my sandwich.
0: Oh, I've been eyeballing. I can smell it.
2: I licked it.
0: It's not going to stop me.
1: Don't do the Greg test, though.
0: I coughed on it and it might stop me.
1: Don't do the Greg thing. You
0: look like you're healthy enough. But,
2: there you go.
0: Yeah. All right. Starting tomorrow, Mike Trudell is the new host of Lakers Talk every week from 6 to 8 p.m. Listen to a Lakers voice you know and trust, insight, analysis, and everything Lake Show. 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
2: Give it a little listen.
0: Yeah, a little listen. Ball knowers.
1: You are so wrong.
2: Who?
1: You.
0: I didn't do it.
1: I didn't do it.
2: Your pregnant pause called attention to it.
0: I thought, didn't know you were done. I wanted to make sure I didn't step on you. I wanted to make sure you had plenty of runway.
2: Like step on Trudell? Up my...
3: Wow.
1: Well, yeah, you called that back. I just laughed.
2: There's
1: it
2: not
1: there.
2: Many people I'm taller than, so I get to have fun with it.
0: All right, we're going to continue our Laker conversation because my straight up has a little Laker tie in. That's coming up next. It's DeMarco and Travis, ESPN LA.
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2: You scared DeAndre.
3: No, I wasn't going anywhere.
2: You scared DeAndre just
3: back.
2: Now.
3: I'm back. All right.
2: His eyes got big.
3: So one of the things that we've been talking about with the Lakers for months, but more and more in the last weeks and days, is the Dodgerification of the Lakers, right? And the fact that Mark Walter is the new owner of the Dodgers, or excuse me, the Lakers. And we heard Rob Pelinka talk about yesterday, who's asked the question, like, what does that influence have? He's talking about, you know, how they're going to renovate their practice facility, how they're going to go and spend all this money on all these different things that they can because, you know, the league's got a cap, but there's no cap on all this other stuff. They're going to hire this assistant general manager, that assistant general manager, one to deal with scouting and draft and all that, another one to deal with analytics and all of those things. So, you know what else happened yesterday?
4: What?
3: Daryl Morey got canned by the 76ers.
4: Hmm?
3: Do you know who happens to be in, I don't want to say this, they're friendly, and if not friends, and they kind of speak the same language as Daryl Morey.
4: Who?
3: Andrew Friedman.
4: Oh, okay. Connecting dots here. Ah, yeah.
3: Andrew Friedman sees the world a certain way.
4: Uh-huh.
3: It works really well. He and Daryl Morey see the world similarly.
4: Lockstep.
3: They know one another. They have a relationship with one another. By all accounts, Andrew Friedman, while he's not going to run the Lakers, has been asked to weigh in

0: on some Laker related things about how systems work.
1: Oh, you're on to something. I like this.
0: I'm just saying that you don't have to be you know, a conspiracy theorist to connect some dots right there. That seems to me. And what did the Dodgers do? Right, he's available.
1: Mm.
0: The Dodgers were patient when they came in with Ned Colletti, and they kind of looked around with Don Mattingly, and they let this thing play out. And I'm not talking about JJ in this situation.
1: I know what you mean.
0: But it's just like, okay, we figured we like this, we like this. Not so crazy about this. We're going to change this. And then all of a sudden, here's Andrew Friedman, who's got his own way of doing things, a very successful way of doing things. Now, Daryl Morey's track record is not Andrew Friedman's, but...
1: I'm with you.
0: But
1: with ownership change, that job becomes available?
0: I think at least it
1: becomes more competitive.
0: Yeah, that's perfect.
1: Yeah.
0: That's perfect. It becomes more competitive.
1: I can do a better job than that guy.
0: And you and I speak the same language. Yeah. We'll be able to communicate more effectively as opposed to...
1: Ooh, that's a good one. Ooh, I thought Daryl Morey was considered a snake. What did James Harden say about him?
2: He called him a liar.
1: Yeah. Called him a liar.
2: Yeah.
1: What was that over?
0: Money.
2: Money and then his the Houston
1: James
2: Rockets.
1: Harden, it could be anything.
2: The Houston Rockets situation and all that stuff.
1: Oh, okay. Yeah.
2: But
1: regarded as a great basketball mind, right? Or at least a good one.
0: He speaks the language.
1: He speaks the language.
0: I don't know the NBA well enough to know. I know his time in Houston was generally considered mostly successful, but they never won a title.
1: Yeah.
0: The time in Philadelphia, they never got out of the second round.
1: That's right.
0: Now, again, they picked the wrong guy. Now, I don't think they had a chance to do anything other than Embiid couldn't stay healthy.
1: Yeah.
0: When you build your team around Embiid and he never plays, what do you want me to do?
1: Yeah.
0: In basketball, if my best guy doesn't play, I'm cooked.
1: You can't fire Embiid, so it's usually you.
2: By the way, they acquired Jared McCain, and unfortunately, Jared McCain went out with that ACL injury.
0: Yep.
2: Comes back. And you know what? They're going to trade you.
0: And he's killing it in OKC.
2: Yeah.
1: Wow. I read this. This is somebody else's tweet, whatever. If Pelinka wasn't Kobe's agent, is he here?
0: I don't think so.
1: Yeah, okay.
0: I don't think so.
1: That's not a good reason to have a job.
0: Now, he's had a mixed bag. He's had some successes, and he's had some not-so-successful moments. He's had a mixed bag. I think that the biggest difference for him, as opposed to just evaluating him on, you know, did this work or did that work? Because there's some successes and there's some failures. He's got to sell it to a different group before he had to sell it to Genie.
1: Right.
0: That's it.
1: Yes.
0: If Genie buys it, we're good. I can, you know, it's coach. Okay, fire the coach. It's coach again. Okay, fire the coach. It's coach again. Okay, fire the coach. Now, this group is going to be like, hey, hold on a second. You fired three guys.
1: I don't like your pitch. I don't believe you.
0: Yeah.
1: Yeah.
0: What else you got?
1: I think I can get someone else.
0: Yeah. Or we're going to bring someone in to work with you,
1: which is
0: always the kiss of death.
1: That's the other thing that the clock is running. And just real quick, you have to also impress Luka. That you know what you're doing.
0: Sure.
1: So you can get him to the promised land.
0: Sure.
1: If he stops believing you, he starts getting loud.
0: Okay. Period. We're moving on to the next topic. I'm not putting these two things together.
1: Yeah.
0: Okay. So straight up with me, Travis Rogers, sponsored by Blue Ice Vodka, America's largest potato vodka, double gold rated, just 64 calories an ounce, made from Idaho potatoes, clean, smooth, no additives, Blue Ice Vodka, premium taste, nothing extra. Okay. So not putting these two things together. One of the things in McMenamin's piece today was that the LeBron sources were all like, he's down with JJ. Right, he's down with JJ. Like they got that one right. Luka, by all accounts, is down with JJ. Right, so does that give you guys a confidence that when we start talking about the build out from here,
1: that
0: at least you know you have a coach that you can feel? Now, I'm not saying that he doesn't have to be better than he was last year or the year before. I think JJ Redick was a better coach in year two than he was in year one. I think he learned from it.
1: I think he's a smart guy.
0: Yeah.
1: You got the right coach, no doubt. That's not the issue.
0: So you got the right coach and you got the right megastar.
1: Right.
0: So what's the most important part?
1: Wait, which one?
0: Luka.
1: Oh.
0: Okay.
1: See, that's why we're here.
3: Well, Luka. But
0: LeBron is really close to the end. Luka is not.
1: Yeah.
0: JJ Redick is not. So if I've got the megastar and I've got the coach, what's the job of the general manager or the person picking the players?
1: Enhance my superstar, help out my coach.
0: Right.
1: Yeah. My coach has a shopping list of what he needs, and Luka has a shopping list.
0: Bring them
1: this.
0: So, and we had that story the other day about Mark Walter and Luka being like this. They're tight. Yep. They're together. He's saying, hey, what do you need? Well, I need this, that, and the other. And he goes to Rob, who has the job now, and says, well, what do you think? And he's getting a different answer.
1: They're right. There you go. This is what we need. Can you get it done? Yes or no? Yeah.
3: So I had a question for you, Trav, where it's, you know, if you run this back and then you get the same and you don't get it right, let's just put it that way. You run it back, you don't get it right.
0: Don't get it right that you get the same result you had this year out in the second round.
3: Right.
0: Okay.
3: Okay. So, and you're kind of, because, you know, narratives have been out there that they might just be letting Rob Pelinka kind of
0: dig his own grave.
3: Yes. Dig his own grave. That means you don't trust him. So why allow him to go do that again?
0: Maybe you don't have the pieces you need in place yet. And instead of changing it twice, I only want to change it once. Mm. Right? Like, I'm going to change this. Like, anybody that's ever renovated a house, right?
1: Oh,
0: That it's like, I'm going to change that, but I can't change it yet. I got to do this over here.
1: Yep.
0: Got to do that over there. I got to do the roof. Got to do the door. Got to do the windows. Got to do the air conditioning. I'm going to get to the patio. I'm going to do it. I'm going to do the kitchen too. I got to do all this other stuff first. Then I'm going to do it. And the guy that I want to build my kitchen isn't available yet.
1: Mm-hmm.
0: So I'm just going to chill.
1: It'll be a process.
0: You can stay in the kitchen for the time being. I'm going to fix everything else around it. And then when my guy becomes available, I'll think, yeah, you know what? Got my guy. Thank you for your service. We're going to move on.
1: I'm talking about
0: Andrew Friedman, Andrew Friedman, that is. And again, this is, I think, part of the Walter Group. Andrew, like, this is part of their challenge.
1: Oh, yeah.
0: Who is the equivalent of that guy in that sport? Go find him.
1: Yes. What can we do to get over the hump?
2: You know,
1: what do you need?
2: It was Masai Ujiri.
0: Ujiri?
1: Oh, yeah.
2: Unfortunately. Guess who he's with now? Dallas Mavericks.
1: Yeah. Wow.
0: What about a Godfather offer to Sam Presti? Like, if you think he's, like, Friedman was in Tampa.
1: Ooh, runs the whole show.
0: Right? And maybe his answer is, look, I can do it again, but it's not going to be the way you want to do it. It's not. I can't do it in 2 years. I can't do it in five. You're going to have to bear with me that it took the build-out in OKC a long time.
1: Then you wasted Luka.
0: Well, maybe. But if that's the guy that you identify as the guy that's the gatekeeper to this whole thing, and he knows the secret recipe to build this thing, but it takes a long time to build it.
1: I said this to Marcus and Trudell. I just said, if you're planning on fixing the team, you have to exhaust all options. Yes, everything.
0: I think you have to consider everything.
1: Thank you. You have to consider everything.
3: Wait, if he's going where I think he's going.
1: I am.
3: Oh, okay, wait.
1: I'm not advocating. I'm just like, what did you just say? What
0: was consider that? Everything.
1: Would you ever consider trading Luka?
0: I would consider it. I don't think I'd ever do it.
1: But you consider it.
0: I'd listen to what you have to say.
1: And if you got the haul that the Mavericks should have got for him, if you get the King's ransom.
0: I might need a double King's ransom.
1: Okay.
0: But I'm listening.
1: Yeah, of course.
0: I'm not slamming down the phone.
1: It's not a no.
0: No, but right. You know what it is?
1: Yeah.
0: You want me to do what? Yeah, go ahead.
1: Click.
0: Yeah, no, go ahead. Yeah, call me back when you're serious. I don't even care what comes out of your mouth.
1: Yeah.
0: Right? And then call me back later. Okay, I've doubled my offer. Yeah, dude, you're not hearing me.
1: Right.
0: This is like, and now all of a sudden the guy comes back with something that is just asinine. Okay, now we're talking.
1: Well, you're boxed in. We've been saying this. Like you said, we keep coming back to dough. You are boxed in where you are with AR, LeBron, and Luka. And what if you did offer the Sam Presti Godfather deal? And he says the only way out of this is we got to trade him. Would Friedman do that?
0: You know what we're doing? We're going to get on Mark Walter's private plane. We're going to fly somewhere with a very small group of people, and we're going to have a conversation.
1: There you go. Right. There you go. Yeah.
0: We're going to have a conversation.
1: That's the only way out of this mess to build.
0: Now, again, this is where this gets so fascinating. Because they've generated so much goodwill with the other guys, their goodwill at the Dodgers is so significant that it might bleed. Oh, if they say, guys, trust me on this.
1: Uh-huh.
0: If they were just some random billionaire that showed up and bought the team, you'd be like, who the hell are you?
1: No.
0: But if they're like, guys, I know
1: smart
0: how to do this.
1: People. It was vetted.
0: I know how to do this.
1: And this is our best option. Yeah.
0: All right. Children's Hospital Los Angeles' biggest event of the year is back. 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Did you hear my voice crack right there?
1: I did.
0: That was a little Peter Brady.
1: I like that.
0: When it's time to change.
1: It's time to rearrange. Yeah.
0: My goodness, that was rough.
1: No.
0: I'm 54 years old. Now I'm going to get zits next?
1: You might.
0: I mean, what's
3: what little voice?
1: You might consist.
0: I'm going through the change, DeMarco.
3: Oh, my God. Messy voice.
0: I'm going. It's finally happening for
1: there
0: me.
1: There it is.
0: It's all coming
1: after
0: together.
1: 54 years. There we
0: finally,
1: right.
0: I do. He's every dog puberty. Has his day, and today is my day. DeMarco and Travis, ESPN LA.
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0: All right, close it up with a little shop talk before we hand it off to LAFC going up against your other former hometown, DeMarco, a little St. Louis action today.
1: What's the St. Louis mascot?
3: We need to go to St. Louis.
1: What's the St. Louis mascot?
0: I'm going to say LA or SLFC, something
1: okay,
0: like that.
1: Okay, fair enough.
0: Or
1: okay.
0: FC St. Louis or something. That's
1: let me look
0: kind
1: it
0: of
1: up.
0: What they
1: okay.
0: go for.
1: Yeah.
0: Happy birthday, 76th birthday, Stevie Wonder.
1: Still going.
0: Still going.
1: Us. Absolutely.
0: And we're...
1: musical genius.
0: He's not blind or he is blind.
1: Oh, my God. It's St. Louis City SC.
0: There you go.
1: Wow. Nailed
0: they're
1: it.
0: All that. They, but that's just how they... I still think that the Washington football team was a great name.
1: Great name. Should have kept it.
0: It seemed ridiculous at the beginning. I'm like, I don't like it.
1: It's kind of cool.
0: Yeah.
1: Should have kept it.
0: I think Utah had the Utah Hockey Club for a year, and then they changed it to the Mammoth.
1: I love
0: Mammoth
1: it.
0: Mammoth isn't terrible, but it's like...
1: Utah
0: right,
1: Hockey Club. I like
0: keep
1: that.
0: It together. Robert Pattinson, 40 years old.
1: Decent Batman. I liked it.
0: I didn't like that movie.
1: You didn't like it?
0: I didn't.
1: I liked it. It was all right.
0: Yeah, it was. I get it. It's Batman. It's supposed to be dark. It was too dark. I couldn't, literally.
1: Oh, it was
0: I don't mean
1: too
0: dark.
1: Dark.
0: In tone.
1: I got you. It
0: like,
1: was
0: I don't mind
1: too dark.
0: The tone being dark. It's Batman. It's supposed to be dark.
1: Yeah.
0: But the movie itself was dark. It's like somebody needs to turn up the exposure on the camera.
1: Lit.
0: I can't see anything.
1: I didn't see a single Twilight movie. Have you?
0: No.
1: No,
0: yes.
1: Me either. Have you? Was it? Is it?
3: Yeah.
1: Is it good?
3: No.
1: No. Okay.
3: No.
0: Not for you, or just not good movie.
3: not for me. I did it because my little brother, he's weird. And yeah, not good.
1: I did see the...
0: Emily's crazy for the one of those. There's one in particular that she really liked.
3: The movie or the guy?
0: There's a scene where there's like a baseball scene with a werewolf or some weird nonsense.
3: Okay, I know the scene. Yeah. Like, whatever.
1: What's the one I just... Mickey something.
0: Mickey. An actor named
1: Mickey?
0: No.
1: The movie he did, it's called Mickey something, where Mickey 14 or something like that.
0: I don't know.
1: That was good. Mickey 17.
0: Mickey 17.
1: Where he's a clone.
0: Oh, and those are always kind of fun.
1: It's really twisted, but it's good, and he was good.
0: He's got kind of a dark energy.
3: He's not bad. He's not a bad actor. That's just not a good movie.
1: I liked him in that, yeah.
0: Dennis Rodman turned 65. All right, but be honest. Are you surprised Dennis Rodman made it to 65?
1: You read my mind.
0: Yeah.
1: Oh, my God. Was that written on my forehead?
0: No, just first question that came into my thought was like, I can't believe talking about Dennis Rodman's 65th birthday.
1: He may be from Planet Keith Richards.
0: Yeah.
1: He may be Planet Ric Flair.
0: Yeah.
1: He's going to go when he's ready.
0: Yeah.
1: Yeah.
0: You have a memory that jumps out at you with Dennis?
1: Oh, yeah. I told you what he said. I told DeAndre. The first time I'd heard, show me a good-looking girl, I'll show you a guy.
0: Yeah.
1: He told me.
0: Oh, he was the first one that told you that?
1: At this Club Empire in Orange County. And the VIP section was right in the middle of the dance floor.
0: Okay.
1: Yeah, and I'm with him, and he smelled bad.
0: Like B.O. bad?
1: Like he hadn't showered in a while, and it did not stop any of these people wanting to get to him. It was amazing.
0: Fame is a thing.
1: Yes.
3: Yeah,
1: he was as bad as he wanted to be, huh?
3: Leap and growth.
1: He smelled.
3: If you have bad B.O., ugh.
0: Stephen Colbert, 62 years old today.
1: Yeah.
0: He's almost done. Like, his show's only got a few more episodes left, and then...
1: You a fan? Done.
0: I like the Colbert Report more than I like...
1: The show.
0: I shouldn't say I have more than... I just don't watch those late-night shows. I only watch them in, like, YouTube clips here and there. I just never really saw it. But, I like Colbert.
1: He's
0: funny.
1: Laugh. Yeah.
0: He's a funny guy. Jackson Dart turns 23.
1: Oh, how's that if you're Harbaugh? You got a 23-year-old phenom as a quarterback.
0: Needs to chill out.
1: All you got to do is keep him from, like, killing himself.
0: Yeah, yeah. How do you teach a guy? Because, look, he's a tough kid. He wants to play hard. He wants to make plays. But, like, I can't use you if you're in the hospital.
1: Okay, so, kid, here. This is your punter.
0: Yeah.
1: Yeah. So if it's bad, throw it to the stands. He punts the ball, and the defense goes out. See, when you're scrambling around and getting hit, that's bad.
0: It's bad.
1: That's how you explain that.
0: Pusha T turns 49.
1: Are you a Pusher fan? Every now and then,
2: every
1: right?
2: Now and then, yeah.
1: More of a collab dude for me.
2: For sure, yeah.
1: Yeah, I'm with you. Yeah, I like Pusher.
0: Ronnie Coleman, I believe, a bodybuilder?
1: Huh?
0: Ronnie Coleman's a bodybuilder?
2: That's right, baby. Lightweight,
0: too.
1: Have you seen him lately?
0: No.
1: Woo, there's a price to be paid for that.
0: Oh, is he banged up?
1: Oh, my God.
2: Yeah, man. Yeah, he's not really walking.
1: Remember Earl Campbell at the end?
0: Oh, I met Earl Campbell one time.
1: Yeah.
0: And he came in when I was doing a talk show in Houston. And it's almost impossible to explain how big of a deal Earl Campbell is in Houston.
1: Uh-huh.
0: And everybody's so fired up, and he came in, and he was moving so slow to Marco, he could barely walk.
1: This is worse.
0: Oh, really?
1: Coleman, oh, yeah, it's worse. Yep.
0: Yeesh. Darius Rucker, Hootie and the Blowfish, 60 years old.
1: I'm going to put some water in my mouth and sing like Darius Rucker.
0: Yeah.
1: Let him cry.
0: I like Darius Rucker's voice.
1: Okay, so he drove me nuts. Remember Hootie and the Blowfish?
0: I do.
1: Why don't you just call yourself Hootie?
0: Because he doesn't like that.
1: But that's who we think you are. You are Hootie and the Blowfish.
0: Yeah.
1: Hootie, the band, is the Blowfish.
0: The Blowfish are back there.
1: Right.
0: Yeah.
1: And you're messing up the image.
0: This is a weird story. Kind of a downer. I'll make it quick so we can end on a higher note. I sat next to him at Pat Tillman's memorial.
1: Oh, wow.
0: He sang a couple of songs at the memorial. And Jim delivered one of the eulogies. And so we went up there for the service, and they placed us up on the stage. It was in this beautiful park in San Jose.
1: Mm-hmm.
0: And I ended up sitting next to Darius Rucker for like an hour and a half.
1: Wow.
0: And he would sing these songs and just listening to, you know, everybody knows the Pat Tillman story, just the saddest story in the world. It was something else.
1: Let her cry.
0: Yeah. Harvey Keitel, 87, The Wolf.
1: One of my favorite guys.
0: Yeah.
1: Yes.
0: Now, Harvey Keitel's been, what, a million movies?
1: Everything.
0: I still think of Pulp Fiction first.
1: Of course.
0: Yeah.
1: Yes. I'm trying to think of a line from that. What he said. What did the wolf say?
0: God.
1: I drive really fast.
0: Something like that.
1: Yeah, yeah.
0: You said in The Wolf.
1: The Wolf. Oh.
0: Yeah, exactly.
1: I can't even
0: say
1: it. Right.
0: Richie Valens would have been celebrating a birthday today.
1: La Bamba.
0: Yeah.
1: What's his name? Lou Diamond Phillips.
0: Diamond Phillips.
1: Did him a big favor.
0: Yeah.
1: Yeah.
0: National Apple Pie Day. You're a cherry pie man.
1: But apple pie is right next to it. One and 1A.
0: Have you tried it with the cheese yet?
1: I have not tried it with the cheese. I can't do it.
0: I went to the Apple Fan a couple weeks ago.
1: Yeah.
0: And I'm like, gosh, I almost brought a slice in here
1: Did
0: for you.
1: I can't do it. Cheese on apple pie.
0: Shot.
1: Okay, I'll
0: give
1: it a shot.
0: You give it a shot. National Fruit Cocktail Day. Did you ever have the fruit cocktail out of the can as a kid?
1: Yes.
0: You guys ever get that?
3: Yeah.
0: What was the worst part about that?
1: The cherry?
0: There's only one.
1: Yes, only one cherry.
0: There's only one.
1: Yeah.
0: If you got a brother or sister, well, who gets the cherry? You'd have to fight over it.
1: Or syrup? Absolutely. Okay.
0: Like the sugar bomb.
1: There you go.
0: You couldn't drink enough of it fast enough. Top Gun Day.
1: Oh, I'm in.
0: How did we not celebrate that?
1: I'm in.
3: Wow.
0: That feels like something we should have done.
1: I was so mad. I wanted to be a pilot, and they told
0: me
1: I wouldn't fit.
0: You're too big. You can fly other planes. You just couldn't fly one of those,
1: right? I wanted to fly the Tomcat.
0: Yeah,
1: Dude,
0: those guys are Tom Cruise size.
1: Right. I didn't know that.
3: We're celebrating that on Saturday.
1: Are we?
3: In ONT Field for the Buzzers game.
0: Oh, nice.
3: Yeah, they're going to have a little bobblehead with the Maverick, which is their mascot on top.
0: Perfect.
1: There you go.
0: Yeah, no, you and I, have you ever, like, gone... There, the USS Midway in San Diego is docked there. It's an old aircraft, a decommissioned aircraft here, and they have the planes on the flight deck. Dude, you got to be a small guy to get into one
1: of those. MiGs 1 and 2, bugging out.
0: For big guys. All right, LAFC coming up next. DeMarco and I will be back tomorrow. Go watch a little Dodger baseball.
1: Let's go.
0: Let's go do it.
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3: Out shooting LAFC 2-1 so far, and they have the one goal with the shot on target. Played short by LAFC down this wing. Good ball by Raposo, finding Delgado near midfield. Cuts it back in towards the middle to Sun, leaving it there for Tillman, 35 from goal. Back to Sun, in the middle. Sun putting it on his right foot. Dribbling towards the 18. Too much traffic around and plays it back to Raposo. Trying to leave it there for Boyd. It's behind him. Cleared away by Hartle up to Cordova. Trying to keep possession. Sergio Cordova dribbling back now. Will leave it there for Santos. Puts it on the left foot. Trying to cut it away from Boyd, but Boyd steals it away. Boyd attacking the 18 to the end line. Dribbles out of play. And it's a goal kick. He got around Polvara, but ran out of real estate on the second touch. And it's out for a goal kick. 21st minute. LAFC trailing City 1-0. That was better from Tyler Boyd in LAFC, but his last touch just got away from him there. Polvara got enough of him physically to keep him away from that ball. St. Louis playing through the back. It's Baumgartel. Center back. Right in front of Sun. Plays it short. Gets it right back from Lubin. Edward Lubin. Baumgartel still on the ball, 25 from his own goal. Squares it to McNaughton, the right center back. Puts it on the right foot now, just standing on the ball, and LAFC are not attacking it yet. Baumgartel. Welcome to those listening on KSPN, ESPN LA 710. Dave Denholm with you. Trailing St. Louis City is LAFC 1-0. Long ball towards Cordova, making a diagonal run to the right. Gathers in 35 from goal. Triple team still on the ball. Tries to get around Segura, but it's touched away there by Aaron Long in the end, and it's out of play for a throw-in. St. Louis City, just the long ball clearing pressure, and it does. 22nd minute. Played into the middle now. Dante Polvara right near midfield. On the ground, short little ball. Quick turn by Edelman, taking up space with a dribble. Leaves it for Lovin. Lovin on the right foot. Out wide, Totland. Thomas Totland along the side, the goal scorer. Back to Lovin. Totland makes the run. Lovin feeds him in towards the end line. Leaving it for Hartle. The shot is wide to the far side. Oh, Marcel Hartle didn't miss by much. LAFC broken down again along that right wing. And again, St. Louis City dangerous, but this time it's just wide. Great run from Totland. He was clearly onside. Put it back towards the six. Hartle got a touch on it before Long could close him down. And Delgado. And he missed it wide to the far post. Good effort again there from Hartle and Totland combining. Goal kick LAFC, they play it short. Raposo along the wide side here in the corner. Delgado back to Raposo. 10 yards off the line, just going to send it up the wing. Boyd gets a touch on it, but it's easily cleaned up by St. Louis City's Lucas McNaughton all the way back to Berkey. LAFC cannot maintain possession. We're midway through the first half. They trail 1-0. Edelman in the center circle. Wide to the far side, Totland. Ball pops up on him a bit, but he'll play it back under control to McNaughton. And once again, LAFC with 11 men in their defensive half. Through the center circle. They've had a couple of chances, half chances, on some counterattacks. See if they can conjure up one here. Totland. Edelman back. McNaughton, Lovin, and back out wide to Hartle. Now on the right wing. Down that channel, looking for Cordova. Knocked away there by Segura to Tillman. Plays it back to Tafari. Pressured from Cordova. And Tafari knocks him off the defender there for a throw in LAFC. It looks like Jones closed him down, but he got it off of him. Thrown into Schwanier and back now to Long, just at the 18. Schwanier, a couple of dribbles, goes down. And good diagonal ball up towards midfield. Tillman turns these in the offensive zone. Wide to the far side, Denis Bouanga. Trying to cut around Totland. And Totland just strips him of the ball. Ref said it was clean. Edelman. Lubin. Dribbling toward midfield. Back to Edelman. One touch passing. Poorly given away. Sun with LAFC streaking down. It's 3v3. Sun gets around Baumgartel. But the ball left for Denis. Top of the area. Still no space as St. Louis City get back. And Denis will kick it out wide to Sun on the far wing. Schwanier. LAFC not crisp there. It couldn't get a shot off. They play it out wide, switch it to Raposo on the right wing. Back to Delgado. Now to long to the center circle. To Farai and out wide to Eddie Segura. In the middle, Schwanier. Back to long at midfield. Slow build up here. LAFC to Farai. Center circle. 25th minute. Tillman. LAFC again having to retreat. Trying to create a little more space behind. Tillman now turns to the center circle. Goes out wide to the near side. Delgado on the right wing. Dribbling forward. Lays it into the run of Raposo. Coming across easily to cut it off is Polvara. And he lets it run out of play for a throw-in. St. Louis City 1, LAFC 0. Just approaching the 26th minute. As City, the home side, about to throw it in. They've already had to make an injury sub. Jaziel Orozco had to leave in the 10th minute. Rafael Santos, the sub for City, and Johan Demay. Thrown in down the wing. Cordova gets ahead on it, continuing it down the wing, but it's right into the bench area at Energizer Park. It'll be a throw in LAFC in their offensive half near midfield. Throw it into long and back to Tafari midway through the defensive zone. Token pressure from Sergio Cordova, but Tafari is going to play it back to Lloris anyway. Just outside the six. Little looping ball towards midfield. Cut off there by the head of Baumgartel, right to Marcel Hartl. In the offensive zone, Santos, 35 from goal. He'll play it back, though, in support of Colvara. It's all St. Louis City right now. Baumgartel down the left wing. Santos plays it back. Polvara. All the way back to Baumgartel. Now McNaught. Leuven pops it wide to the far side. Toltman keeps it in with a touch towards Jones. Jones back to Toltman. Managed to control it nicely to Leuven. On the ground to Cordova with a 20-yard ball. Still a long way from goal. Back to Edward Leuven. Oh, and it sneaks off his foot and out of play. He took his eye off the ball. Throw in LAFC. Eddie Segura, the left back. 20 yards before midfield. Throws it on a diagonal towards Sun, who chests it down in front of Edelman. Being grabbed there, the referee finally blows his whistle. What were you waiting for? Delgado will push it back to Segura to get it in the appropriate place to restart here short to Tafari. 27th minute, Schwanier. Middle of the defensive zone, out wide to Segura. Air back to Segura and all the way back to Tafari just outside of the 18. Higher pressure from St. Louis. Long ball by Tafari. Tyler Boyd slips and St. Louis wins it back at midfield. Polvara forcing it all the way back to Berkey. Now LAFC trying to step up to pressure. Berkey is on it at the penalty spot. Needs it for McNaught. Closing him down is Tillman. Down the wing though. Easy ball to Tillman. He turns and sends it towards midfield to Jean, but cutting it off there was Eddie Segura. Nicely done. Back to Tafari. Long. Fourth minute goal is all we've had. Toteland has given St. Louis the 1-0 lead. It still stands. 28th minute out wide. Schwanier with a good ball to Denis. He's 25 off the end line. 1v1 with Toteland. Taking it onto the left foot towards the end line. Tries to cross in. He's double teamed there. Blocked. And out of play for a corner kick, LAFC. Good work by Denis. First corner of the match for the black and gold. They need something here offensively. They have just one shot and no shots on goal yet. Roman Berkey's made a couple of nice plays coming off his line to break up plays, but he has not yet had to make a save. We're in the 29th minute. Denis will take an in-swinging right foot from the far side of the field as I watch it. Plenty of options in the middle. Denis drops the left arm. Here it comes. Looping ball. Top of the area. Sun was waiting. It's headed away by Edward Leuven before, and Edelman got the head on it before Sun could get a shot away, and it's a throw in LAFC. Attempted setup play there, just didn't quite come off. The ball maybe hung up just a little bit. Thrown in back to Delgado near midfield as LAFC get back into position here. Aaron Long, center circle, now Schwanier. Out wide to Segura. Matthew Schwanier has connected on 93% of his passes this season. Remember, he had the two goals against St. Louis in the win at Bebo. Delgado nearly loses it at midfield off a poor pass from Raposo, but cleaned up to Schwander, not as Tillman in the center circle. On the ground to Boyd, 35 from goal. He's in the middle of the park. Not really on the right wing. Boyd is going wherever he needs to. Tillman, though, back near midfield. Short little ball to Schwander, into traffic. Cordova pushes him off. Referee says play on somehow. Jung trying to get around Segura. Schwander steps in to win it away. Down that left wing. Leaves it for Boyd, 35 from goal. Boyd. Now to Schwander in that corner. Buonga back to Segura. Right back to Denis Buonga, but he's 40 yards from goal. Denis plays it back in the center circle. Delgado. Now they'll try the right channel. Aaron Long. Wider still, not a Raposo, and back to Delgado in support. Tefara. Segura. Wide to the far side. Boyd is over there helping out. Boyd dribbling across now. He's closer to midfield. Plays it back now to midfield to Aaron Long, the right center back and the captain tonight. Directing traffic. Delgado to Tefara. Mark. On the ground with the ball towards Tillman. Nearly cut off by Tillman. And a foul is called as he's late. Finally, the referee calls it. Quickly taken by LAFC. Looking to send it forward. It's past Sun. And Baumgartner clears it right to Timothy Tillman. 35 from goal. Squares it to Schwander. In the channel to Boyd. Wide now to Raposo on the right wing. Back to Schwander in support. Edelman. Forcing him to run across the pitch with the ball and leave it for Tefara at midfield. 31st minute, 1-0 St. Louis. Schwander, center circle, forward, Tillman, back heel to Sun. Outside of the area, and Sun loses the ball on a tackle from Baumgartel. McNaught gives the ball away momentarily, but coming back to get it was Jean. Back into the middle. Edelman out wide to the near side. Santos open here. Dribbling into the offensive zone. Rafa Santos. He's got Hartle out wide left. Uses him right along the touchline. 35 off the end line. Plays it back to Edelman. Now St. Louis City are in the offensive half. Love it. Baumgartel out wide to Edelman. Olvera, center circle, Leuven. Leaving it for McNaught. LAFC not attacking the ball until midfield. McNaught just before the center stripe. 32nd minute, 1-0 St. Louis City. Baumgartel. Leuven back now to Povara. Higher pressure from LAFC. They cut it with a pass to Leuven. Right up to midfield to Hartle. Easily broken. Here comes Marcel Hartle on the left wing. Hartle cutting it to Cordova. Back to Hartle. 22 from goal. Chipping it to the backside. Tolman making that run again. Tries to put it in another one-timer. Deflected by Tefara and Aaron Long. And he clears it with the left foot. Throw in St. Louis City up near midfield. Tolman making those backdoor runs has been so dangerous. He already has a goal. 33rd minute. Thrown in and to Leuven at midfield. And now through the center circle, Polvara. In the offensive half. Edelman switches it all the way across to McNaught. Tillman trying to step up to pressure, forcing it back all the way to Roman Berkey at the 18. Top of the area, Berkey on the left foot. Looping ball past midfield. Cordova gets a flick on header to nobody, but LAFC. Raposo will chase it down in front of leave it for Hugo Lloris. Lloris does the same for Aaron Long now. 33rd minute, fast-moving first half. LAFC have not had a shot on goal. 1-0 St. Louis City. Tefari, Segura, Tillman, down the left side towards Denis, cut off there, too easy by Tolman, back into the middle of Edelman, on the ground with a 10-yard ball, Hartle, making the run, Cordova, trying to flip it for him, Tefari battling with Cordova, he knocks him away, and it's going to be a corner kick for St. Louis City. I think Tefari wanted the foul call there, I'm not sure why it wasn't. Corner kick, St. Louis, their second of the game. Fair enough. They were just battling. And Tefara had to get there first and did. But it is that second corner of the match. Hartle with an outswinger of the right foot on this far side of the pitch as I watch it. 34th minute. Next goal of this game. Massive, as we always say, with a 1-0 lead for St. Louis. Here it comes from Hartle, the outswinger, to the penalty spot. bounces there. Edelman waited, takes the shot with the left foot. It's so wild that Hartle chases it down to the end line. Edge of the 18, crosses it back in, headed away by LAFC's Eddie Segura. Only as far as Lubin, 35 from goal. He'll turn and play it to the last defender, Toklin, in the center circle. He turns and plays it all the way back to sweeper keeper Berkey, who's 45 yards off his line, but nobody around. He'll leave it for Baumgartel. Poor ball there, nearly stolen away by Sun. Gets it back to Berkey. Out wide to the far side, Toklin. Pressured there by LAFC. Denis trying to pressure Toklin all the way back to Berkey. Sun will continue the pressure. Berkey, edge of the 18, launches it with the right foot down that wing. Segura is going to head it back into the offensive half, but only as far as Edelman. Knocked down to the center circle. Hartle, he's got space now in the left channel. Flipping it forward, looking for the diagonal. Cordova, read well by Raposo. Came back, cut it off at the edge of the 18. Well done by Ryan Raposo, in for the injured Sergi Palencia tonight. 35th minute, LAFC on the ball with Schwanier at midfield. Pulls it back on the right foot. Through the center circle now, long. Boyd, Raposo, back to Aaron Long. Delgado, now Schwanier near midfield. Puts it back on the right foot, right at the center stripe. Squares it across to Segura. And he'll turn and play it back to Tafari in support. Aaron Long. Line breaking past the Sun in the center circle for Schwanier, and out wide to the one touch to Delgado, who's open to the left wing. Dribbling down the channel. On the ground, good ball to Sun. Top of the area, puts it through his legs to his left foot. Now back, Tillman has the ball deflected away to Boyd in the area. Shot blocked by Tyler Boyd. Kept in. Tillman 20 from goal. Good taken by Boyd. Well taken on the shot, but it was blocked by St. Louis City. And they'll play it back to Long. Nicely done by Tyler Boyd, getting some space. 36th minute. Tafari chipping it, looking for Denis, and the ball actually lands out of play. Posey knows immediately, he's apologizing there. Long ball there attempted by Tafari, but it landed out of play. Too much for anybody to get to. It's a goal kick. 37th minute. LAFC trailing on the 4th minute goal from Thomas Toklin. That's been all for either team. Toklin down that wing with a good one touch. Towards Lovett, he's taken off the ball. Tafari, nicely done to Sun. Into the middle, Boyd. Boyd puts it on the right foot, leaving it for Raposo. Top of the area, into the area, towards the end line. Raposo trying to cut the cross in. It's blocked by Polvara and out of play for a corner kick.

like that left back for Denis. Near midfield, Javelberg continuing his run. Denis on the ball. Tries to square it into the middle. Swanair with a nice touch to Sun. Sun cutting it back into his left in the middle. Leaves it there for Eustachio, 30 from goal. Plays it out wide to Schaffelberg on the left wing. Back to Eustachio. Into the middle to Farai, to Long. Pressure high. Delgado out wide to Martinez. Cutting right around the defender. Martinez leaves it into the run of Raposo. Players in the middle. Raposo tries the early ball. Deflected away by Falu Fall for the corner kick. Oh no, I beg your pardon. Is that just mishit? Yeah, the referee is calling that a goal kick. I think Ryan Raposo's cross was just mishit. It looked like it was deflected, but it wasn't. Baumgartel's over the ball on the six to the right of Berkey, the keeper. 79th minute, and Baumgartel's chipping it forward to midfield instead to Betcher. Knocks it down, but it's right to Schwanier. Takes it away from Betcher, and it's back to Aaron Long. LAFC back on the ball. Eustachio in the middle. Plays it for Segura. To Farai, I beg your pardon. Eddie has been subbed out by Schaffelberg. Long in the center circle to Farai, right at midfield now. He's going to try that long ball. Farai was the one who set up the David Martinez chipped goal, and a beauty as it was. 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Throw in St. Louis. Totland with a long looping throw towards midfield. Headed away by Eustachio, but it's out of play. Another throw in for Totland and St. Louis City. 80th minute. Time is not the friend of LAFC, but there is still time. 2-1 St. Louis City. They led 2-0 before David Martinez got us back in the match. Thrown all the way deep to Petru, who flicks the header forward, but only Tafara is going to be able to chase it down. And he'll square it across the long in the defensive half. Short ball, Eustachio. Pass to Delgado. Turns, finds Martinez, who lets it run to Sun. Back to David. Martinez into the run of Ordaz. Edge of the 18. Ordaz in the area. Left foot. Shot blocked and out of play for a corner kick. Baumgartel got the block there. But it's another corner for LAFC. That was well worked by the black and gold. Do they have time here to find a tying goal? Sun plays it short and quickly. Eustachio. Back to Delgado, flipping into the backside, headed back across into the middle, headed away. David Martinez puts it down. Shot there, taken by Long, who gets a touch, and it's cleared by Berkey on a save. Oh, what a save from Roman Berkey in the 81st minute. I thought that was going in. David put it back in, a bouncing ball to the six. Touched on, but Berkey made the save. I think Long got on the end of that one. Berkey somehow kept it out. Corner kick, Sun again on the far side. Outswinger with the right foot. Again plays it short. Gets it right back from Delgado in the corner. Puts it on the right foot. On the ground to Eustachio to the end line. It's knocked away for another corner kick, this time by Cordova, who came back to help out defensively. Corner kick, 82nd minute. Sun in that corner again. Does he take it short again? I don't know. Still looking. Plays it short again. They'll continue it out to Delgado, 35 from goal. Squares it across to Raposo in the middle. Working it around the edge now to the near side. David Martinez puts it on the left foot. Early cross in. It's a beauty. Headed away by Baumgartel. Top of the area. Petcher gets ahead on it defensively. But getting there first was Eustachio to head it to Martinez on this wing. David dribbling forward. Nobody stopping him. Puts it on the left foot. Cross it in. Headed away by Baumgartel. Only as far as Delgado. Out wide to the far side. Waiting for it is Sun. Sun on the left foot. Coming across the middle to David Martinez. Back to Sun. Tries to find Martinez again, but it's cut off there. Betcher gets the ball. And fouled there by Raposo. And now a yellow card on Ryan Raposo. Simon Betcher is down, holding his leg. What a surprise. 83rd minute. Simon Betcher really is a forward who has no interest in scoring, seemingly. Loves to draw the fouls and work hard. He does have 3 assists. He loves to get involved, but he doesn't really have much interest in scoring, it seems. 1 goal of the season for Betcher thus far. Yeah, that was a flick on by Aaron Long that nearly went in, but Berkey made a diving save. Free kick St. Louis City in their offensive zone. The yellow card on

Ryan Raposo, 83rd minute. St. Louis now working it around the edges on the far side. Play it all the way back into defensive half. They'll work it out to Totland, the right back. Tries to get around Bowongo, who bangs it off of Thomas Totland. I thought it was off of Totland. They're going to say throw in St. Louis. Now the assistant referees are getting in, and now the referee changes it to LAFC. Wow. Throw in black and gold, and I think he's right. Good call. Schaffelberg with the throw. Just short into Eustachio, right along the sideline. Squares it across to Delgado in the middle of the field. Taking into the channel now, sending it out wide to Raposo. Cuts it back for Delgado in support. 84th minute. Into the middle, Eustachio. Wide to Schaffelberg. LAFC. Can they find the tying goal? Back to Eustachio near midfield. Chipping it forward down that wing, looking for Schaffelberg. Too far, and it bounces twice and out of play. Cordova had it covered, to be fair. And it's a goal kick for Roman Berkey and St. Louis City. 85th minute. Looks like Ryan Hollingshead's going to be checking in a moment here. Remember, Hollingshead had the 104th minute goal against San Diego to get a 2-2 draw there. Played short here now. Flipped out wide to Totland. Knocked away there by Eustachio, but it's a throw-in for St. Louis City. And they're going to stop play for a substitution here. It's going to be Hollingshead for Raposo, who comes across as quickly as he can. So Hollingshead into the right back spot for Ryan Raposo here in the 85th minute. Throw-in for St. Louis. 2-1 St. Louis City leading LAFC. Totland. Eustachio gets ahead on the throw. Second ball must be won. Betcher gets there first. Tafari nearly wins it away, and he does. Bowonga on the ground. Sun, good turn. Sun still on the ball towards Ordaz. Top of the area. Ordaz leaving it there for Delgado. Back to Davi Martinez from 35 yards out. Into the run of Hollingshead on that far side. Hollingshead cuts it back now in support as Martinez. On that left, right wing, into the middle, Sun tries to pop it forward. Ordaz trying to head it back to Sun. It's headed away by St. Louis. Cleared only as far as Tafari, not a David. On the ground on the near side, Schaffelberg. Long way from goal, back to Eustachio. Schaffelberg. Eustachio again, going to switch it. Through the center circle, the switch to Aaron Long. Wide as open as Hollingshead. Back to Long. St. Louis City, as you might imagine, bunkered in, leading 2-1 in the 86th minute. Can LAFC find that tying goal? Schaffelberg leaves it for Eustachio, continues his run. No space to find him, though. Tafari over to Long. Wide to Hollingshead, who gives it away to Hartle. Falu Fall, Hartle. Now Edelman, good drive by Edelman here up towards midfield, trying to clear some space. Back to Hartle, he's just going to flip it forward, looking for the run of Betcher. Tafari is going to come across and shepherd it out of play. It'll be a throw in LAFC that's taken quickly by Tafari all the way back to Lloris. 87th minute, should be some stoppage time added on here. We'll see, but LAFC certainly need to hurry. Eustachio out wide to Schaffelberg, back to Eustachio. Martinez. Hounded there by Baumgartner. You're dragging the center defender, or rather the right back, Totland, all the way to midfield. Martinez still on the ball. Chipping it forward. Good ball. Looking for the run of Denis. Into the corner. Toward the end line. He keeps it in play. Cordova's there to defend. Denis tries to win it away. Cordova battling with Bowonga, shepherding it away. It doesn't go out of play. Cleared away finally by St. Louis. Up the line to Betcher. And he's fouled there by Eustachio. Free kick for St. Louis. 88th minute. Will LAFC, with all this possession, get another chance here? Black and gold trailing 2-1 late against St. Louis City. St. Louis will have the free kick. Long ball by Berkey down this wing, headed up high by Betcher, pushes Schaffelberg,

0: easy call there. Simon Betcher. You love him on your team, but he's so annoying playing against him. Tafari across. Hollingshead up to midfield. Waiting for it there is Martinez now on the left, on the right wing. At midfield, Delgado. Into the channel, Ordaz. Pushes it back now to Tafari. They may try the left side here. Schaffelberg. Long way from goal. He's close to midfield. Plays it on a square to Eustachio. But LAFC have got to get forward. It's the 89th minute. Into the middle, Delgado. Leaves it for Long. Wide to Martinez along the touchline, but he's triple-teamed. He'll play it back in support as Delgado. Eustachio in the middle. Head up. Tries the ball there. Knocked down by Denis, looking for Sun, but it's cleared away by the back line of St. Louis. Just anywhere will do there. And Aaron Long chases it down to the defensive half. Delgado to Farai. Tries another long ball. Cosi, edge of the area, headed away there momentarily by McNaught. Schaffelberg chases it down, but Denis Bwongo is ruled to be offside on the play. Substitution coming in now for St. Louis City. In the 90th minute, it's Brendan McSorley is going to be coming in for Sergio Cordova. McSorley in, Cordova is out. 2-1 St. Louis. McSorley's 11th appearance, all off the bench. He's got one goal this season. He'll come in to be another pain in the neck up front. As St. Louis now has the Roman Berkey free kick here, 30 yards off his end line. Sends everybody long and launches it long. We're approaching stoppage time towards McSorley. He heads it up and out of play. It'll be a throw-in for... Oh, wait. They say it's off of Tafari. Throw-in for St. Louis City. This is going to waste some more time. LAFC need a goal. They trail 2-1 at Energizer Park. Will they get another opportunity? We're into stoppage time. Totland still hasn't taken the throw. Into the corner there, looking for Betcher. It goes by him and everybody else. And it's a goal kick for LAFC. Lloris puts it down quickly and leaves it into the run of Long, who plays it forward now. Delgado, 4 minutes added on. Boy, that doesn't seem like a lot. Out wide, now to Hollingshead. To Long. He's going to switch the pitch. Long diagonal ball looking for Bwonga. Totland and Bwonga are there. It's touched away momentarily. McSorley tries to keep it in and does, but only as far as Tafari, leaving it for Martinez, 40 from goal. Squares it to Long. We're almost a minute into the 4 minutes of stoppage time. Wide to the right side. Delgado cuts it back. Sun is out there on that right wing. For Eustachio, flipping it forward into the area to Ordaz, taking it down in traffic. Plays it back now. Hollingshead back out wide. Delgado tries to cross it in hard. It's knocked away. Only as far as Aaron Long. Back out wide to Delgado on that right wing. On the ground, Eustachio back to Delgado. Tries the one-time cross in towards the backside and into the top of the net. Berkey had it all the way. We're 75 seconds into stoppage time, and it's going to be St. Louis City trying to drain out the clock here. 2-1 St. Louis. LAFC trying to avoid a third straight loss in all competitions. Ball launched long towards Betcher. It's past him, and Lloris will grab it on a second bounce and roll it out to Long. We're about halfway through stoppage time. 2 minutes remaining. Hollingshead back to Long near midfield. Everybody back for St. Louis. Tafari now, center circle. Cosi still dribbling. Plays it out wide on the near side. Waiting for it is Schaffelberg. 15 off the end line. Tries the cross. Deflected to the backside. Hollingshead with a header back into the middle. Still loose. Cleared away by the left foot there of Edelman. Hartle tries to get there. And Hollingshead commits the foul. 90 seconds remaining. Good chance there in the middle, but Daniel Edelman cleared it away. LAFC had a chance on the header back in across by Hollingshead. Ball played by St. Louis. Maybe a little bit more than a minute remaining. Berkey launching it long down the left wing. Panthers are going to try to keep it in. He'll never get there, and Lloris can play the quick goal kick and does right to Tafari. A minute to go. LAFC need it now. Tafari launching it down the left wing. Denis tries to keep it in. It's out of play. You just don't need to do that, fellas. Now St. Louis City will drain out some more seconds here. Maybe 45 left. Tautland. Long throw, looping ball down the wing to the feet of Betcher. Turns around to Farai. Goes down like a sack of hammers. Obviously no call. 30 seconds remain. Lloris dribbling it out of his 18. Going to push it up, telling everybody to go long. Hugo drills it down that right wing. Ordaz headed high up in the air by Hartle with the right foot. Delgado trying to win that second ball. Flipping it back towards the dangerous area. Headed away by Falu Fall. Tafari settles it. Maybe seconds remaining. Eustachio got to get it forward here. Schaffelberg trying to get around Totland on this wing. Schaffelberg still on the ball. They call a foul on Schaffelberg. Wow. And that is the end of the game right there. LAFC. Schaffelberg trying to get around Totland on this wing. Schaffelberg still on the ball. They call a foul on Schaffelberg. Wow. And that is the end of the game right there. LAFC lose 2-1 in St. Louis. Back with a post-game show coming up next on the home of the black and gold, ESPN LA.
1: 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The home of LAFC, it's ESPN Los Angeles.
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0: Welcome to the postgame show on ESPN LA. LAFC suffered defeat in St. Louis, their third straight in all competitions. 2-1 the final. St. Louis City improved to 3-6-3, now on 12 points. LAFC will stay on 21 points, 6 wins, 4 losses, and 3 draws after St. Louis City hang on to the 2-1 victory. Let's go to the highlights of this one. And it began early for St. Louis City in the 4th minute. Thomas Totland off a well-worked play by St. Louis. He's on the receiving end and finishes. Baumgartner's going to launch it long down the right wing, looking for the run of jump. Takes it down with the right foot. Back into the middle. Hartle leaves it there. A backdoor run, cutting across in the middle. Shot and goal. Thomas Totland has scored. St. Louis City within 4 minutes of the opening whistle. Edward Leuven finds Thomas Totland on the backside, and it's 1-0. And just like that, LAFC's defensive woes seem to continue here. They gave up 4 goals in their last 2 matches each. And within 4 minutes, Thomas Totland has put St. Louis City ahead 1-0. 22nd minute, Marcel Hartle on a similar well-worked play for St. Louis City nearly made it 2-0. Dante Polvara right near midfield on the ground, short little ball, quick turn by Edelman, taking up space with a dribble, leaves it for Lovin. Lovin on the right foot, out wide, Totland. Thomas Totland along the side, the goal score. Back to Lovin. Totland makes the run. Lovin feeds him in towards the end line, leaving it for Hartle. The shot is wide to the far side. Oh, Marcel Hartle didn't miss by much. LAFC broken down again along that right wing. And again, St. Louis City dangerous, but this time it's just wide. Great run from Totland. He was clearly onside, put it back towards the six. Hartle got a touch on it before Long can close him down, and Delgado. And he missed it wide to the far post. Late in the first half, LAFC with a chance to tie it up before the break. Sun had a good opportunity here, the 44th minute. Left wing, deflected away. Swanier steals it to Sun, top of the area, Sun. Double team, now puts it on the left foot. Curling shot, Berkey with a diving save, and he pushes it wide. Denis chases it down to the corner. That was good from Sun. Off to Tillman on that left wing. Good save by Roman Berkey. Back to Sun from 25, puts it on the right foot. Shot blocked. Back to Sun. Swanier now. Segura not wide to Bowonga on the left wing. Attacking Totland. Bowonga to the end line. Crosses it into the middle. Shot by Ryan Raposo with a one-timer over the bar. Oh, it popped up a bit on Raposo and he couldn't keep it down. Good run there from the backside from the right back. Stayed that way till halftime.

0: 1-0. Then in the second half, about the 64th minute, St. Louis City gets a game-winning goal from Santos. 64th minute, they play it down the wing to Toteman. Good ball. Cutting it back into the middle towards Hartle. Hartle into the run of Cordova down this right wing. 10 yards off the end line. Cross into the middle. Oh, Lloris came out. It's still loose and in. Santos cleans up this one. It's a goal for St. Louis City. It's 2-0. And in the 64th minute, St. Louis City has doubled their lead. Way too much space down the right wing for Cordova to pick out what he wanted to do. Laced across in. Lloris tried to get on it. Betcher was there. It fell to the backside, and Santos this time made no mistake. Rafael Santos, his first goal of the season. So it's two first-time goal scorers on the year that have left LAFC trailing now 2-0. Well, that made it 2-0 in the 64th minute, but we get to our Yamaha Resort and Casino at San Manuel. Thrill of the match, minute 73. Kosei Tafari catches St. Louis City napping with a long ball to David. Tafari, great ball towards David. Tries to pop it over Berkey and in! Oh, what a goal for LAFC! Tafari, the long ball to Martinez, and he chipped Roman Berkey coming out. It's 2-1. Just like that, LAFC are on the board through David Martinez. A brilliant run behind Falu Fall and a great ball from Tafari. David read the play and didn't waste any time chipping Roman Berkey from 25 yards. What a touch from David Martinez. Smooth as you like from the Venezuelan. He is a star. 2-1 St. Louis, just like that. LAFC are back in the match. Back in the match, and in the 81st minute, I thought they were going to get something out of it. Aaron Long inches away from beating Roman Berkey. Sun plays it short and quickly. Eustachio. Back to Delgado, flipping into the backside, headed back across into the middle, headed away. David Martinez puts it down. Shot there, taken by Long, who gets a touch, and it's cleared by Berkey on a save. Oh, what a save from Roman Berkey in the 81st minute. I thought that was going in. David put it back in, a bouncing ball to the six. Touched on, but Berkey made the save. I think Long got on the end of that one. Berkey somehow kept it out. And that's how it would end. 2-1, St. Louis City gets a big win, a full 3 points here. LAFC dropped a 2-2-2 on the road with this defeat. Stick around, more of the postgame show coming up. We'll have the Zell save of the match and much more as we continue. LAFC beaten in St. Louis on the night, 2-1, the final score right here on the home of the black and gold, ESPN LA.
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3: Goal from Thomas Totlin and Rafael Santos gave St. Louis a 2-0 lead in the 64th minute. Substitute David Martinez in the 73rd breathed life into LAFC's chances, but not quite enough as LAFC couldn't come all the way back. They lose 2-1 in St. Louis on the night. Now, I would love to play the save of the match presented by Zelle. We love Zelle, and we appreciate their support, but to be honest, Hugo Lloris did not make a save tonight. He didn't really have many opportunities to make a save, but he was unable on the two goals. Not his fault, either one of them. But there really weren't many opportunities for St. Louis. Once they got the two goals, they kind of shut it down. LAFC kicked it into gear, but it wasn't enough. And LAFC, despite 59.6% of the possession, outshot St. Louis 18-7, but only four shots on goal for LAFC out of the 18. They were shooting in a lot of traffic, had a lot of shots blocked because of it. And that was a part of the reason that they couldn't get enough shots on goal, is obviously St. Louis City protecting their lead. They blocked nine shots out of the 18 for LAFC tonight in traffic there. St. Louis managed only the two shots on goal, and they both went in out of their seven shots total. Corners were 8-2 in favor of LAFC. But again, stats lie sometimes. This was the St. Louis City win, and they deserved it 2-1, despite the what looks like LAFC having a lot of the, I guess, looks like having the advantage in the stats again, but really St. Louis City were never threatened until the end, where they held on after the David Martinez wonder goal in the 73rd minute. What a goal it was for David. But again, thanks so much to Zelle, who sponsor our save of the match each and every game. Just didn't happen to have one tonight overall. LAFC, as I said, looking good on the stat sheet. Did play better in the second half in terms of trying to get forward, trying to get a goal. Just didn't quite come up with it. And to their credit, St. Louis City deserved the 2-1 victory and deserved the full 3 points. Black and Gold, well, they'll fall a little bit farther behind the West. Vancouver get a win on the road at Dallas, 3-2 the final. Seattle and San Jose are tied just to start the second half, 1-1 of that game. San Diego leading Austin beginning of the second half in San Diego, 2-0. RSL and Houston are tied to begin the second half. No score in that game. Earlier, Colorado went on the road to beat Minnesota 1-0. Sporting Kansas City get a win over LA Galaxy 3-1 at home. That's their biggest win of the season, no doubt about it. Sporting Kansas City had been struggling mightily. Not that that changes in one game, but they actually played well, building a 3-0 lead in that game before a late Gabriel Peck goal made it 3-1, and that was the final. Sporting Kansas City get a big win, a much-needed win for them over the Galaxy in that one. But more importantly here, St. Louis holding up at home, defeating LAFC 2-1, the final in that one. So LAFC staying on 21 points, 6 wins, 4 losses, and 3 draws to start the season. Stick around. More of the post-game show. When we come back, we'll get you ready for the next match coming up on Sunday as LAFC leave St. Louis and go right to Nashville to get ready to take on Nashville FC. And we'll talk more about that one coming up next, right here on the Black and Gold Postgame Show on ESPN LA, presented by Ticketmaster, here in the home of the Black and Gold. This is ESPN LA.
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3: 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It was a tough one tonight in St. Louis. LAFC beaten by St. Louis City. 2-1 the final there. City were up 2-0 in the 64th minute. Then David Martinez came in off the bench and scored a wonder goal. Beautiful ball over the top by Kosta Tafari. Left Berkey stranded. And Martinez wisely chipped it over Roman Berkey on his first touch from about 25 yards out and smoothly into the back of the net for his fourth goal in MLS play, and it was a thing of beauty. David coming off the bench to really put LAFC back in the game, just didn't have enough left to kind of put it over the top to get that second goal. They almost did, but Roman Berkey made a great save off of a flick from Aaron Long and just couldn't quite find the back of the net. LAFC were pressing and came up a little bit short tonight. Their fourth loss in Major League Soccer play. They're now 6-4-3 on the season. Doesn't get any easier. Right off to Nashville to get ready for Sunday, the May 17th matchup against Nashville SC at Geodis Park. Pre-game gets going Sunday at 4:30 p.m. Pacific on 710 ESPN and the ESPN LA app. It's going to be a good one there, no doubt about it. And LAFC are going to have to face a tough test. Nashville went on the road and pummeled New England Revolution tonight. Nashville are in the hunt for the supporters' shield. They're not messing around. One of the best teams in Major League Soccer will be a sturdy test for LAFC coming up Sunday in that game. 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This copyrighted audio cast of Major League Soccer may not be retransmitted, reproduced, or rebroadcast without the express written consent of Major League Soccer. Whew, a tough one, no doubt. Lick your wounds and get right back at it if you're LAFC, because you've got a heavy test coming up on Sunday, which is only the second-to-last game before the World Cup break, which may be coming at a most merciful time. Let's be realistic. LAFC are dog-tired and heading into this break just the right time. Still have two more tough, tough games to go, though. Nashville SC and Seattle back at BMO Stadium coming up on May 24th on Sunday, two Sundays from now, in fact, for that game against Seattle Sounders. And that will finish up what is effectively the first half of the schedule. And LAFC will go into that nice, long World Cup break. We'll all get a break, and we'll all need it to watch the World Cup and enjoy that, but also to get refreshed for a big second half of the season for LAFC. No doubt about it coming up, but they've got business to take care of coming up Sunday at Nashville. Join us again, 4:30 for the pregame, and 5 o'clock, a little after 5 o'clock kickoff Pacific time on 710 ESPN and the ESPN LA app. That's going to do it for us. Thanks so much to ESPN LA studio engineer Rebecca Wills, LAFC radio producer Mario Ruiz. I'm Dave Denholm. Thank you most of all for listening. LAFC on the road in St. Louis. Drop one to St. Louis City. The final score, once again, 2-1. Thank you so much for listening. 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

0: to second place, in my opinion. I do think the Rays are playing a little bit better than they're going to in the long run. Tampa Bay is a great organization. I just don't think they're 15 games over 500 kind of team. I think Toronto will pass Tampa Bay. That's my opinion. I could be wrong. So that's the I would put them next. Then I would put Boston. I think I said this before. I wanted to see what Chad Tracy would do with this team. I do think there's something there. Just give it a little bit more time. They're not going to overtake the Yankees and maybe even not in the Rays. But I would give Boston at least a chance. I like what Chad Tracy's doing. Maybe you're surprised by this. My number two team, Detroit. I just think things have gone off the rails with the Skubal injury, Valdez blowing up, getting injured, getting suspended, the other injuries to the pitching staff. They're terrible on the road. AJ Hinch is a solidifying factor there. I just feel like it's gone off the rails and it will continue to.
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11: Reeves has got it. Alley-oop to Bronny. Slammed up.
10: Your home.
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0: earlier we play, the more tempo we play with, typically the more success we have.
1: When they do start doubling K, what's kind of the challenge in finding another reliable source of offense?
0: I mean, again, we've got our spots. You know, we know where to put the ball when they do double team him. We walk through that type of stuff. You know, and we get the ball moving. Now you're playing advantage basketball. So we got to take advantage of it when we're playing in those pockets.
2: You got lots of contributions from guys that normally haven't played in the situation, with Duncan being out. Is it still kind of amazing to you that with all those extra contributions, it was just a little bit short?
0: Yeah, I mean, our guys, you know what I mean, like, we've talked about it all year, up and down this roster, we have guys that compete at a high level. We have guys that can contribute on any given night. And, you know, tonight, obviously, with Duncan being down, we had to call upon guys, you know, I had to call upon Sass a little bit, who I thought was really, really good, but he showed that he can play for us, and he's not afraid of the moment.
3: Yeah, he's not. And one thing I do appreciate that JB said, and I believe it to be true, said, you're going to have to choke this team out.
4: Cause yeah, they're I like
3: not,
4: that.
3: Yep. Yeah, they are not going to fold. And we saw it when the Cavaliers in game four had a big lead. They brought the bench in, and Detroit kept coming. They had to put the starters back in. So that is 100% correct. You're going to have to beat this team. They're not going to give it to you.
4: No, they're not. But you said it earlier. Someone else is going to have to step up. Kate Cunningham could be Superman. He can bring 40 points a night, but who's going to give you 20?
3: Right.
4: Who's going to step up, especially on the road where it's going to be loud, it's going to be raucous, and Cleveland's going to smell blood in the water? Will they get it? Coming up next, we'll take a look at a pair of Game 6s coming up on Friday. He's Emmett Golden. I'm Q Myers. 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
1: 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So the Cavaliers win on the road, Game 5 in Detroit against the Pistons. 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
1: 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They're teeing it up in the morning near Philly for the PGA Championship. Second golf major of the year, Scottie Scheffler won the event last year at Quail Hollow. This year, Rory McIlroy won the Masters. He's currently, though, dealing with a blister on his toe. To the guys at PTI.
2: Wilbon, who's

0: So I ran into Rob Murphy at an airport, and I told him about that game, and he went, oh, yeah, May the 7th, 1990, and took me through the whole inning. He remembered everything about it, and that's what you do when you get out of a slump. It's such a relief when you finally can get over it.
1: Cal Raleigh tried to do that now, too. Finally a road win. That's next. It's ESPN Radio.
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16: Reeves has got it. 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
1: 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They're teeing it up in the morning near Philly for the PGA Championship. Second golf major of the year. Scottie Scheffler won the event last year at Quail Hollow. This year, Rory McIlroy won the Masters. He's currently, though, dealing with a blister on his toe. To the guys at PTI.
2: Wilbon, who's winning would make for the best story?
3: I don't believe in that concept and that dynamic. They're great stories all the time. You and I used to get paid to find just those great stories when they weren't obvious. The obvious stories are Scottie and Rory. I don't care. I don't care about them or to root for them above others. The other people I may root for, I mean, the LIV guys, if one of them wins, that's going to be a big story. It may not be the story as many people like, but it would be a big story. There are 20 guys out there who can win the PGA. And often it's the most unknown of the winners of the four tournament majors that season who win PGA. I don't need latch on to somebody who has alleged stardom, who's got a Q rating and recognizable for it to be a good story. This is a great golf course. It's a great field. You got everybody in it. Have at it.
2: I'll just mention a couple of people. If Rory wins, that gives him seven majors. That is rare air. Also gives him a chance for the actual Grand Slam because he'd have won the first two majors. Between Scheffler and Rory, they've won four of the last five majors. They have been great players. I like when a guy like J.J. Spawn, who nobody's ever heard of, comes out of nowhere, putts like a maniac, and wins the U.S. Open. But let me ask you this. Did you look at the tee sheet? There's a group going off at 6:45 in the morning, Mike. Sunrise is at 6 o'clock in the morning, 6:45 in the morning. And two of the people in it are people that we know. Ben Griffin, who has won three times on the PGA Tour. You don't expect him at 6:45. The brother of your Northwestern boy, Matty Fitz, Alex. He's out there at 6:45 in the morning. Do you know when you have to get up to get on a golf course at 6:45 in
3: the
2: morning?
3: Too early.
2: As a pro in a major? Are you kidding me?
3: Like
2: you need 2 hours of warm-up. Mike, they got
3: to
2: get up at 3 to 3:30.
3: It's too early.
2: I'm not even awake at 3 to 3:30.
3: Yeah, you are.
1: 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Back to baseball. Nationals, a 10-inning win over the Reds, 8-7, their first win after trailing by five or more runs since a year ago, April, against the Mets. 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
0: 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Number five.
1: Brewers had a five-game win streak going on, but had trouble with a 1-0 lead in the ninth against the Padres. 97-3 the Fan.
5: The 0-1 pitch. Sheet swings, sends it in the air. Deep to right center field. Frelick is back. He's at the wall. This one, gonna go! Gavin Sheets gets it done. A three-run go-ahead homer here in the top of the ninth inning. Sheets pumps his fist as he hits third, and the Padres have done it again.
0: Number four.
1: Make it a four-game losing streak for the Cubs. Braves notching another win. 680 the Fan.
6: 1-1 pitch. And he stings it well. Deep left field. Back to the wall. You in trouble now. It's a two-run homer. Mauricio Dubon just slammed it over the wall. And the Braves tack on two more and add on to this lead. It's now 4-1 Braves in the eighth.
0: Number three.
1: In Toronto, Blue Jays take care of a 3-1 deficit in the 10th with one swing. Sportsnet 590 the Fan.
7: Another 2-2. And Varsho hits it high. Deep left field. Simpson back at the fence. It's gone! Let's go home! A walk-off grand slam, and the Blue Jays finally get the race, winning it 5-3.
0: Number two.
1: On the ice, game five, Avs Wild. Minnesota had a 3-0 lead in the first, but that was in the first. It's not quite how it ended. Altitude 92.5.
8: Avs need a goal to tie. Natchez now at the circle. McKinnon. Short angle. He scores! The Mac attack is back!
1: play back, and so off to overtime.
8: Natchez towards the net, wants to wrap around. Natchez, far circle, Natchez. One-timer, two, and he scores! And you don't have to go home, but you can stay here, because this series is over! And the Colorado Avalanche are steaming right in to the Western Conference Final for the first time since 2022.
1: Avs close out their series in five, doing it at home. NBA, the Cavs can close out the Pistons in game six Friday in Cleveland. Detroit, though, needs a road win to keep the season going. 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
9: The Detroit Pistons had a great year, but they don't have the firepower that the Cavs
10: are. Oh, are you burying them? Are you burying them right now? Is Emmett Golden singing their eulogies?
9: Oh, they're not winning in Cleveland.
10: Ooh,
9: no,
10: okay.
9: They're not winning in Cleveland. They're,
10: okay, say it with your chest then. 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Okay.
9: No, I don't think they can win in Cleveland.
10: Okay.
1: Cavs with the road win in Detroit in game number five to take a 3-2 series lead back home. Game six coming up on Friday. We'll have it for you on ESPN Radio. Up three, not insurmountable. That's next. 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
11: Coming up on the Thursday edition of Unsportsmanlike with Evan Cohen, Chris Canty, and me, Michelle Smallman. 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
20: I got a question, though, in regards to Costco. 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
13: Well, I've never had that before.
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0: Hello, welcome to the Hoop Collective podcast. We talk about the NBA, which we are doing. 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
7: Ramona Shelburne is here. 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
8: 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He's never really been appreciated. Like, even the championship he won, it was in the bubble. 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
11: Reeves has got it. 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
6: Your home.
11: Perfectly executed. 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
8: I know we've had this conversation, and we're probably going to have it again. 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

0: And that game-tying goal with less than a minute and a half to go in the third. So it would send Game 5 to overtime. And just about 4 minutes into overtime.
1: Natchez towards the net, wants to wrap around. Natchez, far circle, Natchez. One-timer, two.
0: They'll get either the Golden Knights or the Ducks, but they win this one. Game 5 against the Wild. It's a 4-3 overtime win. Altitude 92.5 with the call. Brent Kulak scoring the game winner. 2:52 into overtime.
2: Brett, you're down 3-0 after the first period. It seemed like a big uphill climb for your group. You found a way to get it done. What was the message in the locker room after the first period that allowed you to come back?
3: Yeah, I mean, you got to credit them. They had a heck of a first period. It was do or die for them, you know. You knew they were going to play well, and they did that. So, but credit to our group for, you know, sticking with it. We talk about staying positive in the intermission and just kind of resetting and just getting back to our game, trying to create momentum one shift at a time. And we chipped away at it, and, you know, some guys stepped up big.
2: You talk about some of the guys stepping up big. I mean, I know that the big boys on this team obviously get all the headlines, but it seemed like the depth of your club here in the last couple of games has stepped up. Talk about how important, including yourself, to be able to chip in with this with some of the big boys.
3: Yeah, it's been awesome. I mean, ever since I got here, every line, every D pair has been contributing, and that's led to a lot of our success. It's we play a funny game, you know. We defend hard and pounce on our opportunities when they come. So it's been good getting that depth scoring.
2: Walk us through the game winner. Obviously, a good defensive play at one end, and then it leads to offense. Walk us through how you saw it.
3: Yeah, I mean, in OT, you know, you want to play on your toes, but you don't want to sit back either, and you don't want to try to do too much. But we kind of felt the momentum coming in the third, and we carried it into OT, I think, a little bit. Spent a lot more time in their zone and wore them down, and, you know, things just opened up for us.
2: You played on some good teams in Edmonton, some close calls for yourself. Now you get another great opportunity here in Colorado. Talk about this group and the chances that they have now, having gotten past round two.
3: Yeah, pretty fortunate to end up here the way my year went, and for these guys to bring me in and give me the role they've given me, it's pretty awesome. So I've been having a ton of fun. The guys have welcomed me into the group right since day one, and, you know, we're building something and we're enjoying the run here. So yeah, we're looking forward to round three.
0: Kulak, 16th different player with a goal for the Avs in the series. Nathan MacKinnon, though, is a constant. He scored the game tying goal with a minute 23 left in the third. He now has goals in six consecutive games. The Wild, for the second time this postseason, losing when leading after two periods. Avs take the series in five. They will get either Vegas or Anaheim in the Western Conference Finals. SportsCenter All Night, ESPN Radio. Golf second major getting underway in the morning. The PGA Championship. Marquee names in the field outside of Philadelphia. Something to keep an eye on? ESPN analyst Andy North.
4: I'm going to watch Scottie Scheffler very closely. He has been a lot of talk about Scottie's poor performances on Thursday. He ranks in the 70s in scoring average on Thursday. It gets much, much better on Friday. Then Saturday and Sunday, he's number one both days. So if he can get off to a good start, it's going to be dangerous for the rest of the field. And he can. Starting in the first hole, there's a bunch of birdieable holes early on. The first seven holes, he's got a chance to get 2-3 under par to get off to a great start. And then the golf course really starts.
5: You know what I found interesting? He didn't play Quail Hollow a week ago. He was out here Monday playing by himself. He appears to be in that different Scottie Scheffler mindset approaching this tournament.
4: Well, he loves really getting the work done the week before, figuring out exactly where his game is, and then coming here and really working on how can I shoot the best score I can, working around the greens, chipping, putting, that sort of thing. He looks like he's really ready.
5: All right, it's a par 70 here at Aronimink, only two par fives. You want to talk about blisters to your ego, it could happen on the par threes.
4: Oh, the par threes are just brutal. The fifth hole is sort of a normal par three. Then the other three are just brutally difficult. And the greens are diabolical, so you're hitting these long clubs in the greens. You can't get it close. Making pars will be really, really difficult.
5: You think even par the whole... I don't think that's possible for somebody to go even par for all
4: If they do,
5: days.
4: They might win.
0: We'll find out starting in the morning. 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Straight ahead... How to halt a slump. 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It's ESPN Radio.
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7: Ramona Shelbourne is here. 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
4: I got a question, though, in regards to Costco. 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
5: I'm very selective. If it's something that I would like to try or that I know I like, I will loiter until it's my turn to get that slice of ham. But if you're giving away, like, energy drink sips, I'll skip that all
6: day long. I don't like it when they get mad when you say no.
7: Well, I've never had that before.
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8: Ramona Shelbourne is here. 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
2: I'm over it.
9: Ugh.
2: With Pat the producer.
10: If you are a food delivery driver, you cannot be smoking in the car. How is it possible that Mark DeRosa didn't know the rules? This is so embarrassing.
9: People love bologna.
11: Yuck. I thought bologna was the affordable option. And that's the only reason that you would choose bologna.
10: You
11: it's
10: say
11: bad.
10: Only poor people can eat bologna, Michelle?
12: Well, I'm pretty sure she said that.
11: It wasn't that the thing back in the day?
13: Bologna's, not great.
10: Ugh.
13: Ugh. I'm over it. I'm sick and tired and over it.
10: Get a life.
14: Yes, each and every day at this time, our producer, Pat Costello, gives us items in and around sports, entertainment, his life that he is over here on Unsportsmanlike, presented by Progressive Insurance, along with Michelle Smallman, Chris Canty, Evan Cohen with you. Pat, go ahead, sir.
10: I mean, come on. Was there any other way this was going to go?
2: Time for the most exciting Pistons fan in the entire NBA to tell you what he saw last night. It's Javonte's Detroit Pistons second. So, Javonte, what happened?
15: The Pistons with tears, but that's not the problem. I have a problem with all the hosts on the show, and even Pat, Cam, and Nuno. Because there's a crime that's been happening, and nobody's been talking about it.
14: Uh-oh.
15: Somebody has stolen Jalen Duren's identity, and I don't know how this is not a bigger story. Somebody clearly has been impersonating him for 2 months, and I want to know where he's at.
14: Wow.
15: Can somebody please explain where Jalen Duren is?
14: You explain it first. What has happened in your mind to your all-star caliber center who we were talking about max contract, super max contract, if he was all NBA third team, et cetera, et cetera. What has happened to your guy?
15: I just think somehow, some way, he just completely lost his confidence. Because at first I thought against the Magic, I'm like, well, it's just a bad matchup that happens. But he's still been underperforming this round. So I just completely think somehow, some way, toward the end of the season, into the playoffs, he lost his confidence.
12: He's averaging 10 less points per game in the postseason than the regular season.
11: 10.
12: He's a ghost. Like, Paul Reed and Beef Stew are giving him better minutes than Jalen Durant. That can't happen. Especially in a series where you got to deal with those double big lineups with Jared Allen and Evan Mobley.
10: Shout out to Paul Reed.
14: Yeah, maybe his appearance yesterday, Paul Reed, and who said it after 9:30 a.m. Eastern, go back on the podcast and listen, is now justified.
10: Javonte, thank you for joining the program. I never get to actually ask you any questions, so it's nice to have you on. Are your Pistons done?
15: It might be. It's not looking good, which might be for the best. So I don't know if I can watch Jalen Durant any longer. Just for my sanity.
11: Javonte's like, please, just end it.
12: All-star sanity is done with him.
14: Wow.
16: Javonte, I mean, he tried to trade him to Evan for Little Caesar with Little Caesar's Pizza for Bam the other day. So.
14: Yeah, well, I'm not trading Bam.
15: Great trade. Great offer.
14: Like the pizza. Javonte, what bothers you more? 28 points combined for Durant over the last three games, all losses against the Cavs, or 11 rebounds combined over the last three games for Jalen Durant against the Cavs? Which one bothers you more?
15: I'd probably say the rebounding, because I feel rebounding is just effort. Like, you're just not putting in any effort. You're not getting any rebounds, whereas scoring, you could, like, just be off the scoring. Like, that happens. But, like, rebounding, that's, like, all effort. He just looks lost out there at times.
14: Yeah, I hope my kids are listening. I agree. Anyway, well done, Javonte, as always.
10: Not well done to the Pistons, but well done to you.
14: Yeah, exactly.
15: Right.
14: All right, go back to TV. Stop screwing
11: around. Thank you, Javonte. Great to hear from you. Sorry you lost last night.
10: He's gone. He's a busy guy.
14: All right, Pat.
10: I think that we don't put enough respect on the PGA Championship. It's happening right now, currently on ESPN+. Plus. You can go watch featured groups and stuff right now. We may or may not have it up right now, so sorry for the rest of this show, but I am now locked into the PGA Championship. But I don't think we put enough respect on it. I think we think of all the majors as much more significant, including me. I've been guilty of this in the past and said that the Players' Championship should just be the fourth major now instead of the PGA. And then I went and looked at who's won the PGA Championship over the last, like, 10 years. The names are ridiculous. Like, it is so much better than the U.S. Open's been over the last 10 years.
14: I'm shocked at this take.
12: Well, you know why he's having his take.
11: Because
14: he's going there?
12: Because it's in Pennsylvania.
14: It's in Pennsylvania. Yeah,
12: exactly.
14: Yeah. Now, the reason I'm shocked at this take is I always have felt like the British was the worst. The British Open.
10: Not even close.
12: What?
14: For me.
10: That's a horrible take.
14: For me, I'm saying it's the one outside the United States. I don't enjoy the fact that a lot of times it's on courses that are ugly, in my opinion. Like, they need the true green on some of these courses. Like,
12: it's the Open.
14: Oh, sorry.
12: It's okay. The Open. Man.
14: There's a few things that Michael Collins is going to join us in the 8 a.m. Eastern hour that I want to get into. Like, how do we have, like, a 60-year gap between when we have the PGA or major at this course in Pennsylvania? And Matt Barry and Andy North were talking on ESPN about this, about the idea that someone would be lucky to finish par in this. And then almost everyone's probably going to be over par, and you're going to have an over par winner. I don't like that either.
12: The par threes are brutal on this course.
14: I'm not rooting for the course. I don't want the course to win. I want the players to win.
12: I want the course to challenge the players to bring out the best in them, right? Like, I mean, that's what we love about sports, seeing the best of the best up against adverse circumstances and being able to overcome, allowing their talent to shine through. That's what the course is setting up for, so I'm excited to see it.
10: Mm-hmm. As we know, my opinion carries more weight than all these golf guys.
12: But hold on. I'm sorry, Pat, but to cut you off, Evan's take on the Open is just absolutely ridiculous.
10: Completely wrong.
14: Thank you.
12: The claret jug? I mean, the best trophies in sports. What are you talking about?
10: The second best trophy in all of sports.
12: Yeah,
10: the
12: claret jug.
11: What's the first? The Stanley Cup?
10: Stanley Cup.
11: Yeah. Okay. Glad we're all in agreement.
14: I don't like the ugly course. I don't like it. How many times do we see brown on the course? In terms of brown grass, I don't like that.
12: You don't like a links-style course?
14: I don't like that. I'm saying I like the beauty of the Masters.
12: The birthplace of golf, man.
14: I'm just telling you.
16: So you're trying to fire the course is what you're saying?
14: Yeah, I'm trying to fire...
7: Oh!
16: Oh!
17: Wow. Good job, Cam. That was funny, actually. Next one, Pat.
10: I think that we need to revamp spray sunscreen in this country.
11: Revamp
10: it. Have you ever picked up spray sunscreen, which, by the way, I may have to get used to being bald now because I've scorched the top of my head a couple times. Mm-hmm. Not as easy as I thought it was going to be. You pick it up, you spray it on, like, your arm or your leg, and it's just, like, a line, and then you have to wipe it in. Completely defeats the purpose of the spray, in my opinion. I used some spray when I played golf this past weekend for my sister's wedding with a guy named Dave. Shout out to Dave. Great guy. And I sprayed it, and it was like my full body was coated in one spray of sunscreen. It was unbelievable. I don't know where he got this mythical sunscreen, but it really bothers me.
12: So you like the sunscreen, correct?
10: I like it.
12: Dave's, yeah, yeah.
11: He likes Dave's sunscreen.
12: I've used spray sunscreen before.
11: Yeah.
12: I'm not opposed at all.
10: I just feel like I don't get enough coverage.
11: Point, you spray it on, and then most times you do have to rub it in.
12: But you get better coverage that way as opposed to just simply getting the lotion type of sunscreen.
10: But if you have to rub it in, that defeats the purpose of the spray.
16: But the lotion takes so much longer than the spray.
12: The lotion takes a lot longer. Yeah.
11: And it is messier.
12: Yeah.
17: Just wait. Doing it for your kids? Oh, what a pain in the
10: ass. Okay, this guy. Just wait. Everything's terrible having kids, according to Evan.
11: Just wait.
10: Just wait. Everyone wait.
11: Buckle up.
12: Well played, Pat. Well played.
10: Every time Candy says something, true, Evan's like, just wait. Oh, yeah. Hell is coming your way.
14: Guess who else agrees with me? Mr. Joe Canty, who had the exact same comments to me when he pulled me aside about his son. This guy, saying this guy doesn't know what he's in for.
16: I'm so Joe excited. Canty said, just wait.
14: Yeah, Joe Canty's a just wait guy.
10: I'm so excited
14: him
10: to take my kid to the beach. Just wait.
14: Just wait.
10: It's terrible. You're going to hate
14: Canty
10: your life.
14: Tell you. Joe Canty will tell you.
11: Oh, I'll wait for that.
18: Hey, it's Greg Bergman. 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The blue review. 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
8: 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ESPNU, we are presented by Progressive Insurance, along with Michelle Smallman, Chris Canty, Evan Cohen with you, and joining us now, three-time Pro Bowler, primarily with the Chicago Bears, did spend a year with the Kansas City Chiefs, and everyone else in his family, I don't know, may have made poor decisions. He made good ones by not going to UVA. Oh, did I say that out loud?
9: Oh wow.
8: I said that out loud. Sorry, Canty. Kyle Long joining us, former NFL offensive lineman. But you know what? He's doing even better things than just football stuff today. And he's talking about Generation Fine and Mental Health Awareness Month. So, Kyle, let's start with that. What is Generation Fine?
10: Well, Evan, I got to start off with this. I grew up in Charlottesville, a massive fan of

0: Rockets, good morning. Welcome to the Thursday edition of the Sedano and Cap Morning Show on this 14th of May, 2026. Just wait until tonight, and then we'll get everything done. Berge, just wait until tonight. Let us begin. We gather around to talk about LeBron being disrespected, JJ being a bad guy, and Pelinka being heartless.
1: Wow.
0: Also, Berge's wearing a Raiders hat. I am wearing a Rams, the coach's throw, because tonight at 5 p.m., we will finally find out the NFL schedule for our NFL teams. And we already know that the Rams will be playing a new game. Thanksgiving Eve, how about that? Against the Green Bay Packers. As the NFL just creeps and creeps to taking over every day of the week this year.
1: That is also true.
0: It's a beautiful thing now. Now you have something to do on Thanksgiving Eve.
1: Yeah.
0: When I was younger, you went out with your friends, you got hammered, you let your family do all the cooking. Now, everybody's just going to be watching football and cooking, Jack.
1: Well, with that sort of an open, my favorite part of it was when George just rolled his eyes.
0: To which part? I don't have the production preview screen up yet.
1: Oh, my God.
0: So I couldn't see him roll his eyes.
1: Oh, yeah. I think it was on the Pelinka portion of it all.
0: Well, that's what I wanted. That's why, you know, people ask, why do you have such lengthy opens?
1: Mm-hmm.
0: And the reason is we want to kind of, it's not for you. It's for us. Mm-hmm. It's to let everybody get set, get the stage set. Kind of like those WWE walk-up music.
1: Yeah.
0: We're just getting everybody ready. And that's
1: understood.
0: What I try to do, is get people annoyed and get Sedano ready to just pounce like he did yesterday.
1: Oh, yes, he did. But, George, go back to the open for a second, and you hear Brian Windhorst yesterday, and he was very handsy yesterday. You know, people love when Windy breaks out the Windy fingers and stuff, but he was very, very demonstrative yesterday with all the hand motions that he was doing. And he got to that point where he said to the two of us, he said, hey, guys, do you want me to get really real? Do you want me to get down to the bone really real? And you and me were like, yeah, man, go for it. And he was like, it doesn't really matter what the Lakers do next season. They're not going to be able to climb over the mountain that is San Antonio and is Oklahoma City. They're not going to be able to do it in one off season. And his thought was, so just give LeBron the hug that he wants, give him the money that he wants, and as he used the phrase, kick the can down the road, because the Lakers are running a business here, and a business that is about to become a lot more expensive for people to go and see this team because the Dodgers have taken over, and they know how to monetize every inch of the entire place. So that was Windy's big thing yesterday. It was they won't be able to overcome them, but they are in the entertainment business. They are raising prices. You better just pay the guy and worry about it a year down the road. What do you think about that? Good early morning sigh, by the way. Very nice.
2: I would say that they need to do whatever they think is best for them to win basketball games. Okay? And however many games they think they can win with LeBron as opposed to whatever else they can put around Luka and Austin, then they need to make that determination. Now, I'm with Brian in the sense of I still think their best bet is to re-sign LeBron. I don't agree with him on the number. I think that, you know, and McMiniman did have this in his article, and McMiniman did tell us this just a few days ago, that LeBron is open to a pay cut, but he's got to know why. Like, what is coming down the pike that is going to allow them a chance that will give them a better chance, rather, to win? So I think that to me is the route I would take. Hey, LeBron, here's $35 million. You want to, the reason we're making you take a $17 million pay cut? Here's the reason, X, Y, and Z, okay? And I would come into that meeting with that, and then I would come to Austin and say, Austin, you're due $44 million. We want you to play for $35 million or whatever, and here's why, X, Y, and Z reason. And then find ways to then acquire those guys or those types of guys that you want to acquire.
1: I went back and reread the Dave McMiniman article yesterday. I also heard McMiniman yesterday on with Mason in Ireland. I've seen the social media posts where McMiniman made an appearance with Rich Eisen. we've been getting a lot of McMiniman, you know? And I went back and I reread it, and it just, it, you know, the thing, the story that he tells that is reported to him by a source close to LeBron,
2: yeah,
1: that after the game, the Lakers had just wrapped up the month
2: of March. And by the way, to give the proper context to that story, I think that this was the cherry on top. This wasn't the ice cream. You know what I'm saying? Like, this wasn't the reason that LeBron felt slighted. This was just, all right, that's it. The straw that broke the camel's back, okay, at this point. That was more the way that the story actually went, as opposed to the way it was framed being the first graph of the story on ESPN.com.
3: Should probably play that clip that when he's on Eisen, because he explains that it wasn't a source who told him this story. He said he saw it with his own eyes. The part where he walked out of the arena with his, you know, the ice bag still on his knees. Do you want me to play that?
1: Sure, go for it.
4: So we're talking about March 31st.
1: Yes, sir.
4: Lakers beat the Cavs.
1: Mm-hmm.
4: It completes what ends up, we don't know, you know, but at this point, in retrospect, they've now gone 16-2 over a 32-day stretch. And in this game against the Cavs, LeBron James, most wins in NBA history combined, regular season.
5: And against the Cavs,
4: right?
1: Mm-hmm.
4: 15,000 points for Luka Doncic for his career, 5,000 points for Rui Hachimura, and it secures back-to-back 50-win seasons and 100 wins in J.J. Redick's coaching career. So in the post-game locker room, J.J. Redick doing a good job and kind of recognizing this group accomplishment is listing off all the things that were done by his team that day.
1: Mm-hmm.
4: And as J.J.'s addressing the room, Rob Pelinka takes his turn to address the room, is holding the game ball, and presents it to J.J. Redick. Shortly thereafter, LeBron James, who, you know, of course, he arrives to the arena wearing, like, an outfit, and then showers and changes and stuff, and leaves in that outfit. Well, this night was still in the practice shorts, ice bags on his knees, slide sandals on his feet.
5: And he walked right out.
4: Walks out.
1: Oh my goodness. Oh my gosh. I can't decide, man. Like, okay. Hey, Rui, congrats. At this stage of your career, you've, as an individual, you have scored 5,000 points. Mazel tov, brother. Congratulations. Hey, Luca, as an individual, you're in our uniform now. Congratulations. You just got to 15,000 points. Wow, what an accomplishment. Hey, JJ, you're a young coach. You've just secured back-to-back 50-win seasons. You've just achieved a small milestone. You've gotten your 100th victory of your coaching career. All 100 of them are here with the Lakers. Congratulations. Here's a game ball. And LeBron is sitting there going, wait a second, hold on. Over the course of my 23-year career, Cleveland, Miami, Cleveland, now the Lakers, I have achieved something that no other player in the history of the game has achieved. Against my hometown team that I've played for twice and I've won a championship for once, and you guys got not even a mention, not even a high five, really? Nothing? And you know what? That hurts my feelings so badly. I'm not even taking a shower. I'm not even putting on my outfit that Dave referenced. I'm not even taking the ice bags off my knees. I'm freaking out of here. God, if the story would just be that Pelinka comes running after him. I'm sorry, man. I'm sorry. I'll get another game ball. I'm sorry. Because Eisen actually asked McMiniman,
2: why don't they have more than one game ball?
1: Right.
2: Yeah, it was a good question.
1: It was, because you ever see Sean McVay after a Rams game? All right, bring it in. Let's go. Everybody bring it in.
2: Yeah, and he's got multiple game balls.
1: This guy. Hey, congratulations. Way to go, this guy. Bring it in. Call it up. Yeah, I mean,
2: I think the difference is in football, there are more actual footballs that get used in a game than there are actual basketballs.
3: Yeah, those things are expensive.
0: The Rich Eisen Show, by the way, weekdays, 9 a.m. to noon, right here on ESPN LA.
1: Yeah. Nice promotion.
2: Nonetheless, again, this isn't the sole reason he was mad. This is a culmination of things that just like, are really, now this too? Like, all right, enough. I'm out of here.
3: I mean,
2: and I used the example yesterday.
1: Oh, God.
2: And I know Chris pushed back on this or whatever, which is ridiculous, that if, like, we were celebrating our, I don't know, 5,000th show, mm-hmm. right? And DeMarco and Travis were celebrating their, you know, 500th show. And Mason Island was celebrating their 50,000th show. And the two of us got acknowledged, or the two other shows got acknowledged, and Mason Ireland didn't. They'd be upset. And I would understand that that was the case. And then Chris tried to push back on me for some reason about they were paid handsomely or whatever. This is the same guy. Didn't you guys do like a live show, a live Mason and Ireland show podcast for their 25th anniversary?
6: We did,
2: so,
6: yeah. 21st,
2: yeah. Yeah. So exactly. You did acknowledge
6: that. It's only 21? Feels right. Like 65.
3: Remember, we had like 8 million promos and like things about like, yeah. Oh, remember, 20 years on the air.
6: Oh, no, yeah. That was at the Mandy's.
2: Right, whatever. Either way, you
6: I don't
2: did
6: remember
2: do
6: that
2: it.
6: Mandy's, but yeah.
2: You did do it.
1: Well, you were like, a little wasted on the stage.
6: I was.
2: Yeah, you did do that.
6: You spanked me, Sedano. I do not remember that.
1: I yeah. did that. Yeah. You and Avner did the pony yeah. together.
2: I think Angela got excited there. She was like, I used to do that.
6: She'll take a spanking anytime for me.
1: Oh, and then after you got off the stage, you were a real disaster. Anyway, yeah.
6: I got goosed yeah, that were. Night. Somebody goosed me.
1: Yeah. Hey, your Christmas goose came a little early that year.
2: quack, quack. The,
6: quack,
2: but
6: quack.
2: Yeah, like, I get it. But to me, like, the story to me just encapsulates just kind of the bigger picture of LeBron has never felt appreciated here. And I get it. He hasn't really been appreciated by most fans. I don't think the fans part of it is something that really, you know, upsets him, like, to the bone. Mm-hmm. I think it annoys him, I'm sure. But the internal stuff to me, like, I don't believe he feels like he's gotten the recognition for really saving the franchise the way he did.
1: I don't know. I mean, there's the other way of looking at it, which is, hey,
2: go ahead. They drafted Bronny. Bronny's a functional player in the NBA, dude.
1: I'm not denying that he's a functional player. I mean,
2: somebody else would have drafted Bronny. I hate to break it to you.
1: Well, I mean, how many picks were there behind the Lakers?
2: You know, there were another 8 picks. Somebody would have taken him.
1: Okay, so
2: at the very least, somebody would have signed him as an undrafted free agent without question.
1: Listen, I'm not denying the fact.
2: And I can tell you for a fact, at least yeah. 4 teams would have.
1: Okay, but listen, that's not my argument. My argument is not that he wasn't going to make it into the NBA or that he wasn't going to be drafted or that he wasn't going to be signed as a free agent or that he wouldn't be on somebody's roster right now. My only point is that how much more appreciation can an organization show a player than to say, hey, look, this is your son. Your goal was to play with him. We're going to draft him. We're going to sign him to a good contract. We're going to guarantee him a bunch of money over the next few years, and we're going to help develop him. And so you tell us, what more can we do for you? I mean, is that not good?
2: Yeah,
1: you gotta admit, that's
2: one,
1: pretty good.
2: I would say that's one thing, but I would say that considering what... Dude, they were awful. This was the worst franchise in the sport for the 6 years prior to his arrival. This is not like they were like the Lakers. They were bad.
1: They were the bad Lakers. Bad.
2: And here's the thing. And all this is all about Kobe. It always has been. It always will be. And that's fine. Like, I get it. He's the homegrown guy. And I get it. LeBron was the mercenary. Except now we're not really in mercenary territory anymore. He's been here 8 years. So, like, at what point do you get over that? Like, you know, like, he's done a lot of good things here.
1: Nobody's denying that. I don't think anybody's denying that.
2: Well, I don't think he feels like they've acknowledged that enough. And I would kind of side with him. Like, and here's the thing, Cap.
1: Yeah,
2: he's being human, okay? You guys love to talk about athletes not being human. Here's an athlete being human.
1: Meaning his feelings were hurt.
2: Correct.
1: Yeah. Look, I'm not. Oh, wait a second.
6: 716. Hold on. Let me just read this. Don't make it a big thing.
1: No.
6: I'm going to make it a big thing at the end. You know what you could have done in these 16 minutes? Well, you could have gone to Valvoline Instant Oil Change, home of the 15-minute drive-through oil change. 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Maybe you could have found some tissue to wipe your face. Now, I do have a question, Sedano, real quick. Mm. Do the talking points that you and McMinniman in Ireland, do they get courier to your house, or is it like an email? Is it a fax?
2: Now,
6: how does that go?
2: You know, Christopher, I went and got, I had a doctor's visit yesterday.
1: Mm-hmm.
2: And because I had a little bit of like a sinus thing going on.
6: You sounded great yesterday for having sinus.
1: You should get a medical emergency kit.
2: You're right, I should have, Captain. So I should have just borrowed yours.
1: Yeah, I could have given you some amoxicillin right out of mine. No problem. Right.
6: And if you've got urination that stings, he'll take care of that too.
1: Yeah, listen, I got it all.
2: Yeah. And, you know, they took my blood pressure.
6: Mm-hmm. Yeah.
2: And it was a beautiful 110 over 67.
6: Ooh, now, see, that is incredible for a man that is not on drugs. Like, I pay a lot of money to have blood pressure like that. And Cappy's blood pressure is like 150 over 88.
1: Is it?
6: Yeah.
1: I don't even know. I refuse to take it.
6: Well, that's
2: but I would imagine that what you're trying to do is raise that beautiful blood pressure.
6: Get it up.
1: Get it up there. Get it up there. Yeah. I mean, when Morales says, do you, McMiniman, and Ireland all get your talking points couriered? Not sent, not emailed.
2: Well, first of all, unlike Christopher, I can't be bought. Okay?
6: Oh,
2: so let's start with that.
6: I can be bought.
2: Yeah, we know. You'll readily admit it.
1: I admit I'm also, I can be bought.
2: So there are no talking points. So much so that I'm willing to actually have the dissenting opinion that is not the popular opinion around here. Whereas you and Cappy, you fall in line here too plenty of times. You love to do the Hulk Hogan cup to my ear. Hey, fans, I'm going to go to each side of the ring.
1: That's
2: because
1: right,
2: I'm going to say the thing you love.
1: Hey, brother.
2: Because that's the thing that I know that'll get me the most adulation.
1: Let me tell you something, Mean Gene. They should get rid of LeBron,
2: I don't care about that. I'm okay being honest and not getting the adulation because generally my honesty turns out to be accuracy. So I'm okay with that.
1: Could you say that line again?
2: My honesty turns into accuracy.
1: Your honesty turns into accuracy. And then just if you could, is there a way to possibly go the opposite direction on that phraseology where me and Morales are sellouts who just want the adulation of telling the fans what they want to hear, which is it's time to move on from LeBron. What's the opposite of that? The adulation and the honesty and all. I mean, is there?
6: By the way, I'm okay with them not moving on. Like Wendy said, there's no reason to move on. You want to sell tickets? I'm fine not moving on. I just think this is like, oh, he's got his feelings hurt.
3: Wait, you know what Sam Pines?
6: He didn't shower.
3: You know what Sam Pines once said to me? No, your feelings are your feelings, and no one is allowed to tell you how to feel. So if his feelings are hurt.
6: Let me tell you something about Sam Pines. If Sam Pines was writing a $50 million check to me every year, and I was like, Sam, you didn't acknowledge me. I'm not going to take a shower. He'd be like, get over it.
1: Wait, and so by the way,
2: this is exactly what I just said. You're doing the thing because, yes, you use the words $50 million, and none of us know what $50 million is. Certainly not, I would imagine, very few people in the audience understand the magnitude of $50 million. But if anything, LeBron, over his time in his career, is probably underpaid based on what his value actually is, both on the floor and off the floor. So I thought we lived in a world where, you know, you get paid your value. And in sports, that's not always the case, unfortunately, because of salary caps and things of that nature. So, an easy excuse for you to curry favor with the audience, but not actually something that if you looked at reasonably, tangibly, and objectively would make actual sense from a business perspective.
1: Boy, you are not tangible. You are not reasonable. You are a lot of things, man. And you are not any of the things that Sedano just mentioned. But here's the bottom line, okay? There are a group of people out there, and it's a large group of people, that, to your point, have never really accepted and loved LeBron, and that's the fan base. But organizationally, I would argue that
2: no.
1: There have been many examples.
2: No,
1: along
2: I will
1: the way.
2: Tell you. You can give me whatever examples you want. You can't. Okay, how about this? I'll explain to you on the other side. How about
1: all
2: that?
1: Right. Yeah, I'd like
6: that's
1: to hear
6: what
1: it.
6: We call a tease.
1: That's a very good tease.
6: 7:21 on a Thursday. Maybe we could get LeBron a brand new Cadillac from Cadillac of Beverly Hills.
2: I mean, maybe he's already got one. Who knows?
1: Maybe
2: Dan
1: with
2: and Grant,
1: the pay cut coming, he can't afford it.
6: I can't take
2: Dan
6: a shower
2: Grant
6: in that thing.
2: And the crew over there at Cadillac of Beverly Hills, the finest dealership in America, Cadillac of Beverly Hills. We know Cadillac. What was the last time you've driven one? I've been lucky to drive a number of them. Thanks to our friends Dan and Grant over there at Cadillac of Beverly Hills. And here's the thing. My favorite one of all of them, the Lyric, okay? 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

0: Trudell. On this day in 2005, the number one R&B song, Akon, Lonely.
1: Lonely.
0: Tonight is the night Mike Trudell makes his debut on Lakers Talk. 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
2: I'm talking purple and gold.
0: Right here on ESPN LA, your home of Lakers basketball. Be sure to call in and say, hey, Trudell, you in that car seat? You in that high chair, sucker? You got those tight trousers on?
3: How about ask him if he got his talking points couriered to him?
0: I mean,
3: since you're all over that this morning.
0: Also, today is Buttermilk Biscuit Day.
3: Oh, really?
0: Trudell's got some nice biscuits, but not like Sedona.
3: No.
0: Quack, quack for the kids.
4: Quack, quack.
3: A buttermilk biscuit. Nice. Open wide with
5: delicious
3: sausage and gravy, which, by the way.
0: But how did people eat breakfast like that and then go work in the fields all day?
3: I don't know.
0: And farming?
3: I couldn't do it.
0: I got to go to sleep.
3: I know. I'm still recovering from the Dodger game two nights ago. Swear to you. Good God, man.
0: By the way, I didn't have the same issue you had.
3: Yeah. I went all Papa Smurf on this thing. It was just terrible all day long. Ugh. Horrible.
0: Meanwhile, let's get to the tease.
3: Yeah.
5: So here's what I would say. The ultimate sign of respect is obliging, and at least, if not obliging, at least really listening and helping your quote-unquote superstar in regards to talent acquisition, right?
3: Mm-hmm.
5: Like when Luka got here, what was the first thing they did?
3: I don't know, told them, hey, whatever you want to do, we'll do it for you. I don't know. What was the first thing they did?
1: They went to dinner.
5: I mean, McMiniman told us the other day, right?
3: I don't remember.
5: He said, hey, we need a big man. Here's a list of big men. Who do you want? Mm-hmm. Right? You've been here 10 minutes. Okay?
3: Okay.
5: Right. Meanwhile, Anthony Davis and LeBron were clamoring for another big the entire time, like that season. And it didn't happen. Yes, they went after Russell Westbrook, but I will tell you, no one will convince me otherwise because I have plenty of reason to believe that everyone was in on that, okay? But, and you're not going to hit on all of them, okay? But LeBron wanted Kyrie Irving, didn't happen, okay? LeBron has said he would have taken a pay cut for Jonas Valanciunas or Klay Thompson. I believe there was someone else
3: there
5: 2 years ago.
3: I don't remember who it was. Yeah,
5: they were interested in. There was a third name that I don't remember right now. And he would said, "Hey man, just go get those guys. Like they're available. Like and they couldn't get them. They couldn't land them. And to me, that to me is the sign of respect. Like hey, you know, because they talk about how we're partners, right? Custodians, right? Whatever the phraseology it is they use. But it seems like they were until they weren't. you know what I mean? Or they are until they're not.
3: But you don't think that all the things you're talking about, of the things that they did not do, that you say that LeBron wanted them to do?
5: Well, because he wanted to win.
3: Right, but you don't think that there's a balance, though, that on the other side of the balance is, here are the things that they did do for him. Here are the things they did to accommodate him
5: but,
3: and make him happy.
5: But you act like this is supposed to be reasonable with star athletes. Like, I don't understand that's not how this works. Kobe Bryant, and God bless him, okay, he did the right thing here. I was in agreement with him when he did this, okay? Like, I defended him. I wasn't here, but I defended him where I was nationally when he did this, okay? I was at Fox Sports Radio. I'll never forget when this happened. He went to a strip mall in Orange County and some kid on a camera phone videotaped him saying, I can't believe we didn't trade Andrew Bynum for Jason Kidd. And he started, you know, laying out all sorts of things that he was upset about with the organization and went on Mason in Ireland, if I recall correctly. And you know, discussed issues he had with the organization. Okay, and again, I supported that because that's what the star player should be doing in that situation, advocating for himself, advocating for a better team, okay? And sometimes it works, like when they got Pau Gasol and finally placated him, which they should have all along. And sometimes it doesn't work, like when they brought in Dwight Howard and Steve Nash, okay? And what I'm telling you is, though, every star player should be advocating for better players. And if they truly are custodians or partners, however you want to discuss it, then you go and you do it, okay? And that has been their business for

0: the most part. And yes, they've kind of done it with LeBron, but not to the extent they've done it with other guys before him. And I think he takes stock in that. I don't think there's any question.
1: I think he does because of everything you've just laid out. But I also think that along the way, that if you were asking this to Rob Pelinka, and you said, but Rob, you have not done enough to accommodate LeBron. Rob might come
0: it's
1: back.
0: It's not
1: to
0: about
1: you.
0: Accommodating LeBron, because accommodating LeBron in this instance, in the way I'm discussing it, allows you a chance to be closer to winning a championship. And it's not just about LeBron. That part of it, it is self-serving to some extent if he wins another championship, but it also helps you.
1: No, but what you're saying, though, is that as a star player, you should go and advocate for what you think the team needs to do.
0: Correct.
1: Right? And so LeBron is not the kind of guy that sits back and goes, well, do whatever you guys want to do. I'm just here to play ball. That's not who he is. LeBron is a guy who has a voice. And by the way, as we've talked
0: about... And by the way, they welcomed that voice,
1: of course,
0: at least initially.
1: That's exactly right. When they brought him in, everything you've documented about how bad they were prior to his arrival, they wanted not just him, his brand, and his game. They also, to some degree, offered at the time, hey, you have a voice here. Listen, there are other star athletes in other sports that have asked to have voices, and we're told, we don't want you to have a voice.
0: Well, that generally happens in football, but in basketball, that's not the case.
1: Okay, so in this particular instance, you've laid out a bunch of things that you say that the Lakers did not do to accommodate LeBron. And then, of course, on the other side...
0: And by the way, all things that probably could have helped them, if not win a championship, at least be a lot closer.
1: Okay, but then there's the flip side. The flip side is, hey, these are the things that we did do for you. Now, you and I disagree. We've always disagreed about the Russell Westbrook situation. We'll continue to
0: Well, I don't
1: to
0: need
1: to
0: disagree.
1: That.
0: I am strongly in convicted, yes. You know, in my convictions, not convicted, that this was not just a LeBron thing. Okay?
1: I understand. And of course, I have a different viewpoint of it, and it's the way you see the world from the inside versus the way I see the world from the outside.
0: But I would say my thought process on this, no disrespect to you, is more educated on it.
1: Doesn't matter. It's fine. I would acknowledge that. I would yield to that all day long. You're on the inside. You're talking to people, and you've got some different sorts of views of this.
0: And you're doing the cappy-lappy. Well,
1: and
0: not anymore because they killed that.
1: Yeah, and I'm on the outside.
2: Oh, it'll be back next season. Don't worry.
1: Yeah. I'm on the outside looking in, and what I saw was LeBron and AD wanted Russ, and they got him. And we don't have to go into a full discussion about that. My only point is this. That's an accommodation in an effort to make a team better. And it turned into not just a failure on the floor, but it turned into a disaster off the floor as well. And then when it was time to say, hey, Darvin Ham took you to a Western Conference Finals, and a year later, he's out. Because let's face it, he was not really a great coach to this team. And the way I can, the way I sort of look at it is, I can see what J.J. Redick has been able to do with this team. And I just mean him coaching this team, him saying, it's my team. I know how great you are, and I know that you helped me get this job. But if I don't do this my way, I can't be the coach. What do you need me for? So I would say to you along the way, there have been examples of saying to LeBron, is this going to make you happy? Okay, we're going to do this for you. Is this the coach you want? Okay, we're going to get him for you. You want your son to play with you? We think that's awesome. Okay, we'll help develop him. So I think that they've done a solid job over the years of
0: solid.
1: Trying to make LeBron
0: you just
1: happy.
0: Said it. You
1: yeah.
0: just said it.
1: Solid. They've done a
0: you
1: solid
0: know what
1: job.
0: What have I always told you? Tell when me. You're in the LeBron business, you're what?
1: You're in the Gopher Championships business?
0: You are putting the chips to the center of the table every mm-hmm. time.
1: Well,
0: they have not been willing to do that.
1: Well, I think that now, more so than ever before, now this comes to light for this reason. Based on the McMiniman reporting yesterday and the story that we're telling and LeBron's feelings are hurt and you're talking about him being a human, and that's kind of an interesting thing to see because he's kind of a robot machine, like impenetrable. A guy who just can't be torn down, broken down. The age won't take him down. The thing is that now we're at a point, George, where the organization has made a statement, and the statement is, you're not our future anymore. In 2018 or 19, whatever year it was, 2018, you were our future. But today, in 2026, and actually go back to 2025.
0: He's still your second best player.
1: I can acknowledge that. I can acknowledge that. But he's no longer your number
0: one
1: guy.
0: And by the way, not by a small margin.
1: Oh, no. I can acknowledge that as well. But you said it yourself, that the minute that Luka walked through the door, they said, what do you want? How can we accommodate you? How can we help you achieve what
0: again,
1: you're trying to
0: achieve?
1: And
0: again, it was no longer a partnership.
1: Correct. The partnership at that point was on life support.
0: I mean, clearly it felt non-existent.
1: Yeah, LeBron.
0: According to these stories.
1: Yeah, I mean, LeBron at that moment knows I'm no longer the guy they're going to come ask what I think. And by the way, if I walk through the front office and I go, hey, guys, you know what we should do? We should do this. They're going to be like, yeah, thanks, LeBron. Go ahead. Go out. Hey, Luka, what do you think? So LeBron knows this. And that's one of the things that Dave brought up in the piece. The thing that upset him, and you said it yourself, this was the cherry on top. This was not the straw that broke the back. What LeBron was upset about was not just the lack of acknowledgement for his own individual record while they were handing out accolades to other guys for what they had accomplished. What LeBron was really upset about was, hey, was I not a great organization guy? Was I not just really good for the team? You guys told me I need to be the three. That's how we're going to be better. I went and became the three. And now we've just won a huge game. We've just had a monster month. And I've accomplished something statistically that no one's ever done. And by the way, I did it against my former team. And you guys don't even give me a high five in the locker room. His feelings were hurt. Now, there are a lot of people driving around right now, George. And you know what they're saying to themselves? Oh, boo-hoo. Oh, sorry, LeBron. Sorry we stopped kissing your ass and telling you how awesome you were. Chris's point is, oh, we're paying you $50 million a year. What? So you broke a record over because you've played longer than anybody else? We have to kiss your ass again? We can't acknowledge the coach you wanted got to his 100th win?
0: But that's your brand.
1: What is my brand?
0: Your brand, the Lakers brand, is we kiss our superstars' asses.
1: Yeah, but
0: that has been always the case.
1: Yeah, but you know what they do? They kiss the superstar's ass at the top more, and Luka became the top ass to kiss.
0: Okay, but that's my point, is that is your brand, is you treat your superstars with reverence.
2: But the brand has changed. That was the Genie Bus, Dr. Bus brand. It is now the Mark
0: Walker brand. I don't know. I don't think that part of the branding will ever change.
2: I think it will, because they're about
0: winning
2: championships.
0: We will disagree. We'll agree to disagree then.
2: Okay.
3: So whose fault is that then?
1: Whose fault is what?
3: Whose fault is it that LeBron felt like he was... I mean, it's pretty obvious that people were aware of this, that there was some type of, discomfort at the very least as far as LeBron goes. Because remember the Baxter Holmes story, and that came out about, like, the quote-unquote dysfunction. And then there was some mention of LeBron there and his feelings towards the organization and likewise, like, vice versa. So, like, whose fault is it that they couldn't, like, just talk this out? Why couldn't LeBron be like, hey, man, I don't like how you do that? Why couldn't Rob or JJ or somebody notice, like, hey, he doesn't feel like he's appreciated? Like, how could they not try to fix this? I'm sure people knew there was some weird, there's something in the air, right?
2: What if they didn't care? And I'm not saying that that's the case.
3: Well,
2: I'm just saying, what if they don't care?
3: But you can't have both, because like George said, you can't have one foot in.
0: Do you remember the Baxter Holmes story? That's a great point, Lindsay. Do you remember what the Baxter Holmes story said about Genie Bus and LeBron?
1: That Baxter Holmes story was early in the season, so not exactly.
0: She didn't like that James was considered a savior for a floundering franchise when he arrived in 2018.
1: Okay. She did not, Jeannie Buss did not like the fact that
0: this is according to the story.
1: That LeBron was considered the savior. She did not like that.
0: Yeah. According to the story. I don't know if that's the case, but, I mean, it kind of vibes. Right? Like, they don't like that he is considered the savior. They don't like hearing that they were really, really bad. And he chose them at a time that I think stunned a lot of people. I mean, yeah, I think there were a lot of rumors that he'd be in L.A., but I don't think people thought he'd join an L.A. team with Lonzo Ball, Brandon Ingram, and a bunch of rookies. Kyle Kuzma.
1: But
0: by the way, LeBron, I mean, think about the teams he had joined after leaving Cleveland. He joined Wade and Bosch, and then went back to Cleveland to play with Kyrie Irving and Kevin Love. So, like, it wasn't like, at least those guys, the Cleveland group were still at least known commodities, right? Like, had they not won a championship like Dwayne Wade had previously, And that, you know, but at the very least, they were known commodities. LeBron came to the Lakers with no known commodities on the roster.
1: Yeah, but I guess maybe if I were to try and get back into LeBron's head way back then, he might have been thinking to himself, well, okay, look, I've already won my championships, and I did it in the way that
0: in
1: Miami.
0: Without getting in his head, here's what he probably thought. They're the Lakers. If I go there, we'll be able to get guys.
1: Right, right. So that's exactly where I was going, is that hey, they don't have guys now, but if I take my championship brand and I put it together with their championship history, and I put it together with the market that is Los Angeles and the brand that is the Lakers on the front of my chest, I think I can turn this organization around. No different than any coach that believes the same thing. Like, hey, this team's terrible. Well, when I take over, I can fix it. Or, hey, this player, this guy, you know, you can't coach this guy. Oh, I can coach him. I bet you LeBron thought the same thing. They're in a bad spot, so I'm getting them at rock bottom. I'm not going, as Kevin Durant did, to Golden State when I'm already, you know, going to a championship team. He helped build part of a championship in Miami, even though they had one prior to his arrival.
0: It is interesting because I do think there is a level of what you just said that's accurate, and I think both sides made a miscalculation, LeBron and the Lakers. And you know what? We'll talk about it at 8 o'clock because we got to do Berge's Dodgers three things.
2: Well,
0: finally got off the schneid yesterday. Is Berge not there?
2: No, he's going to do that at 8 o'clock. Michelle Smallman's got strong opinions about this. She's coming up. And then
1: be careful on that.
0: Well, let's do Berge's three things then at 8:15. How about that?
2: Okay, that's fine.
0: Because I don't want to push this back, you know, 30 minutes.
2: That's fine. Dodgers were back to the old Dodgers, and so was Ohtani to the Dodgers last night. We'll talk about that at 8:15. More Lakers at 8 o'clock. And more Lakers with Michelle Smallman for a weekly visit coming up. 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You know what that means? Bam! Bam! Bam! Bam! Bam! Bam! Bam! A guy with good blood pressure can do 7 bams like that, Cappy. I don't know if you can.
1: I can.
2: 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It is Military Appreciation Month. 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Well, get a Corvette, just like Cappy.
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1: 7:48, good morning. The Sedano and Cap Morning Show on a Thursday. You know, Sedano loves the oldies on this day in 1956. The number one hit, Chuck Berry. Cappy, roll over Beethoven. Or if you're the Lakers, roll over for LeBron, Jack.
6: Still nailed it.
1: Still got it.
6: Well, I'm worried about Michelle Smallman's appearance coming up.
1: Michelle Smallman's going to join us in just a moment, as she does each weekday or each Thursday at this time. But first, let's hear the sound from earlier this morning on Unsportsmanlike.
7: They're one of the biggest brands in all of sports, and they should act like it. They should say, you are a star. You're one of the greatest athletes we will ever witness. And thank you for bringing us a championship. Thank you for elevating us in that way. But also, we're the Lakers. We don't need to be elevated. We're the Lakers. We have Luka Doncic. We have Luka Doncic. And we are the Lakers. No star is bigger than the brand of the Lakers, and they should act like it.
1: And now, the great Michelle Smallman joins us right here on Unsportsmanlike, or excuse me, on Sedano and Cap Morning Show.
6: What's the name of this show?
1: I'm thrown off because I know Sedano's fuming.
6: Oh, yeah, I'm not fuming at all. I don't like this at all.
8: She's not wrong. Hi, Michelle. Hello, how are you?
9: Hi, guys. How are you? How are you doing?
8: I don't think she's wrong, except that that kind of logic makes sense in football, even in baseball. But I would say in the NBA, it is a star-driven league, right? And there's a reason the Lakers gave Magic Johnson the first 25-year, $25 million contract. And there's a reason they gave Kobe that $50 million at the end of his career when he was no longer Kobe Bryant. Because, yes, the Laker brand is the strongest brand in the sport, and it's the crown jewel of the NBA. But their entire brand is also, we cater to our stars. and they have not done that with LeBron in the same way they've done it with others. And I get it. He's not a homegrown Laker. But you know, neither really was Kareem technically originally either. and also what I would add is that LeBron is no longer a mercenary here in LA. He's been in LA 8 years, longer than any stint he's had at any other stop in his career. So while I think that they've done a lot of things for LeBron, but as I illustrated earlier, I think, you know, Michelle wasn't here, there have been plenty of things LeBron wanted that was for the betterment of the team that did not get done. And that is a bit surprising based on the way the Lakers generally do business historically. And I would add that both sides probably made a miscalculation here. okay? We talked earlier, Michelle, I don't know if you remember the Baxter Holmes story earlier this season about all the stuff that was going on in Lakerland, and it was well beyond just LeBron and Jeannie and the Lakers. There was a lot of internal Buss family stuff in there, if you recall. But that aside, what I would say is the miscalculation I think both sides made was LeBron, and Cappy and I were talking about this a second ago, LeBron came to the Lakers at their worst. I mean, their worst. Like, this is not even debatable. It's a fact. Like, they were, the 6 years prior to LeBron were the worst stint in Laker history. Even if you take out those last 2 years of Kobe, which were really bad when Kobe was no longer capable of being Kobe, the stretch just from Kobe to LeBron, they were 43 and 121. And I think LeBron, Cappy, you're kind of on to something. LeBron came to the Lakers thinking, okay, I can bring my big brand to the Lakers. They're at their lowest point. We'll get guys to come to the Lakers because it's the Lakers and it's me, and we've proven that guys will play with me, and we'll figure this thing out. And I will be able to add another chapter to my illustrious career, okay, and win championships, plural, he probably thought. And the Lakers went into this thinking that, yes, LeBron will be the guy, the next Lakers, you know, that will be in our story, in the next chapter of our story, and he'll restore us to greatness and whatever. Except they also, in that Baxter Holmes story, don't like the fact that he is lauded as a savior, which he was. I don't think there's any debating that part of it. So I think both sides felt like they were going to get something out of the relationship that they didn't get ultimately 8 years later. And I think both sides feel aggrieved and like they didn't get the proper adulation or respect. And here we are now, 8 years later.
6: Yeah, Michelle, you said that the Lakers should not kowtow to LeBron, so pick it up from there.
9: So, George, I hear what you're saying. Receive it, respect it. Counter, you said that they haven't really catered to LeBron. I would argue that they absolutely have. AD, Russell Westbrook, they drafted his son. They brought in his podcast partner to be the head coach. Obviously, JJ's done a great job, but it feels like at every turn, they have done things to make LeBron happy and do what he believes is in the best interest of his career and the team holistically for them to win. And when you acquire Luka Doncic, you're acknowledging the timeline on LeBron is running out and we are moving into the next phase of Lakers basketball. And LeBron was remarkable this year. There wasn't headlines about him. He was malleable. He took a different role on the team. When Reeves and Luka went down, he put everything on his shoulders and they had success in the playoffs. Not obviously the ultimate success, but he was great this year. That does not mean that they should do whatever he wants moving forward and that financially it's the right decision at this time in LeBron James's career for the Lakers to go all in on him. They need to be thinking about the next iteration of this team. And I don't know if they're fully doing that if they bring LeBron back. Also, he's going to want his money. Historically, LeBron James does not take less money. And I, if I'm the Lakers, feel like I might be in a power position from that standpoint because the teams that are going to be able to give you the money, you're probably not going to be able to compete for a championship. Also, if this is the end, you want to go to a place where it matters for it to be your farewell tour. Cleveland, it would matter. Obviously, with the Knicks, it would matter. And with the Lakers, it matters. There's not a lot of places out there that are going to satisfy all the things LeBron wants, which is to compete, to have the control, to get the money, and for it to matter. So I think the Lakers are actually in a huge power position here when it comes to LeBron, which is not a place that they have been in the past in his career when they've done all these things for him.
8: Okay, well, here's what I would say.
6: Wow. Careful let's start, here, Michelle.
8: Let's start here with the catering part of it. what I would tell you is, having covered LeBron for 16 years now, that if you are going to be in the LeBron James business, it isn't a sometimes you're all in conversation. It is the expectation is you are putting the chips to the center of the table every year. And during LeBron's tenure, there were numerous times in these 8 years where they did not. You know, he wanted Kyrie Irving, which would have probably put them in a position to win a championship because, oh, by the way, he ended up in Dallas and ended up in the finals with Luka, okay? You would have added Kyrie Irving to AD and LeBron. They probably are in the finals. They also, 2 years ago, he told them, I'll take a pay cut. There's a multitude of guys out there that we can add to this roster that can help us win a championship. They couldn't land any of them, okay? So he didn't take – he took enough of a pay cut to get them under the second apron so they wouldn't have to pay luxury taxes in an enormous amount, okay? So he actually kind of still did them a business solid despite the fact that – which he didn't have to do – despite the fact that they didn't land one of the players he was willing to take a pay cut for. So there's that, right? And again, my point is this. If you're in the LeBron James business, you go in this business understanding you are pushing the chips to the center of the table every single time. Not 75% of the time, not 50% of the time, not even 90% of the time. 100% of the time.
6: But Michelle, right? I think...
8: Wait, Cap, I'm not done.
6: Wait, there's more. Okay, keep going.
8: What I would then I would add the Luka component. Mm-hmm. I would say LeBron has been incredibly welcoming to Luka. And this is not a LeBron versus Luka thing by any stretch of the imagination, okay? Luka came to this franchise shell-shocked, okay? He did not look like the same player. He did not look like the same person, I would say, for the majority, if not all, of last season, all right? LeBron's first game with Luka, I covered it. I was there on the broadcast. He went in the huddle. I was standing right there in front of them. And he said, and this was then broadcasted on television, hey, don't try to fit in. Do you. You be you. We'll fit around you. Okay? The first words to him, which, by the way, we were told he said privately to him as well. Okay? Did it privately and publicly. I think with the Luka part of the equation, it's the little things like, hey, the Lakers, particularly Rob Pelinka, who is one of the voices of the organization, always talking about we're partners with our superstars. Except Dave McMiniman outlined it no longer was a partnership with LeBron anymore. The second Luka walked in the door, it was just a partnership with Luka, which is not what the Lakers brand has historically been. Okay, so nor what I'm assuming he was. Under the guise of that he believed he deserved, which I would side with him on that. He at least should have a say or at least have a heads up on what the thought process is, because the second Luka walked in the door 10 minutes later, allegedly according to reports, Rob Pelinka was asking him, hey, we know you want a big man. What big man do you want? Meanwhile, Anthony Davis and LeBron were clamoring for a big man all season long up until that point. In regards to there's one more thing. Oh, the money. Dave McMiniman has also reported, and this isn't the first time he's reported it, that LeBron again is willing to take a pay cut, but he wants to know why. What's the plan? Because I don't think LeBron wants to leave. I think LeBron wants to finish his career with the Lakers. And, you know, they openly say they do. And I think they openly say they do for two reasons. A, they know it's best for business. And B, they kind of know that the stuff, these franchises know when these types of stories are going to come out. So I do think it's a little bit of damage control, but also they understand it's best for business both on the floor and off the floor. But if they're going to do that, there needs to be at least a level of gratitude, which I don't think he believes that he's received, or at least enough, saving them from, again, a stretch of time that was the worst in franchise history. And also not obliging by what the unspoken rule of business is with him, which is, hey, if we're in business together, we are in business together, and it's 100% of the time.
6: Michelle, I think what I'm hearing you say, which is something that I tend to agree with, is they're not in the LeBron business anymore. They are in the Luka business.
8: Well, but if they're in the LeBron, if LeBron's on the roster, they still need to be in the LeBron business is what I'm telling you.
6: That's a great point. I definitely want to pick up on that a little bit. But Michelle, respond to everything that George just laid out.
9: So LeBron is a business unto himself. He is obviously an economy. And if this is the end, if they know it's the end and it's announced that it's going to be a farewell tour, obviously that is going to be a huge revenue generator. But I don't think that needs to be the primary focus in the Lakers' decision here. How much longer are you going to prolong Luka being the number one alpha on this team and building around him?
8: He is the number one alpha. There's no he's the number one guy. LeBron was the number three player on this team in the pecking order on the floor this year. And by the way, when they needed him to be the number one, he performed as a number one against the Rockets, who everybody had them favored against. And he was better than Austin Reeves. He is still at 41, better than the guy they're probably going to pay more money to.
9: But you can say that Luka is the alpha, that Luka is the number one. I don't know if that can actually ever exist in theory when LeBron James is.
8: Then that's a Luka problem.
9: But do you disagree? LeBron.
8: No, but that's a Luka problem. And by the way, Michelle,
9: like, it's
8: in
9: never
8: Dallas,
9: going to be like, this is fully my team when he's there.
8: Yeah, but also this is part of the problem in Dallas, too. This was, you know, there were a number of reasons they wanted to get rid of him in Dallas, okay? Mostly they felt he was going to break down and not worth the $350 million. You know, that is number one with a bullet, not even like, you know, there's not a close second. But I would say somewhere on the list is, you know, he's kind of not really a great leader.
9: Yeah, well.
8: So that's a Luka problem.
9: They need to figure out. No, it's a Lakers problem, because if you're acquiring Luka and you don't think that he's a good leader, that's a problem that you have, right? But you know that the clock is running out on LeBron. There's a finite amount of time left in his career. Are you going to see if Luka can truly be the alpha and carry it all by himself?
8: How is he not the alpha? He scored 34 points per game this year. He was the number one option. He finished fourth in MVP voting.
9: I'm not talking about strictly a basketball perspective. LeBron James stepping into a locker room is going to command all of the energy. Is Luka really going to be able to challenge LeBron if LeBron wants to do something differently than him? Are people going to listen to Luka over LeBron? I'm just saying LeBron is heliocentric. He's like the sun. Everything revolves around him. Even if from a basketball standpoint, it's running through Luka, I'm saying from an organizational standpoint, it can't be all about Luka when LeBron is there. And eventually,
8: okay,
9: I'm
8: going to give you a real-life example here. I showed up to this radio station 10 years ago. You couldn't have told me there was a better talk show host on this radio station than me when I arrived, okay? And I felt that way, okay? But Mason and Ireland were the guys, okay? They have been here, and they deserve the respect that they get because they've been here 25, nearly 30 years, okay? And you know what? Over time, the shows I have been on have this show is a morning show because it's around Cappy and I, right? They are building around and Cappy and I have taken those reins while respectfully doing it with Mason and Ireland as a group together, okay? But we had to take the reins a little bit to some extent and be like, hey, we're guiding this ship too a little bit, okay? You guys are the stewards of this place, but it is our time too, okay? And we've done that, and we do it cohesively between the two shows and three shows with a new show in afternoon drive. But it that didn't happen overnight, but it had to happen. Like, we had to be willing. We couldn't just say, oh, we're just going to let Mason Ireland do whatever they want. How about us? And complain behind the scenes. We had to advocate for ourselves. We had to show that we could be worthy of being in the discussion, of having a hand on the wheel. Luka has done that on the floor. He needs to do it for himself.
6: But, Michelle, I'm with you. I just want you to know, as passionate as George is, we disagree about this all the time. I'm a locker room dynamics guy, and I'm of the opinion that when you have somebody who's been as successful as LeBron for as long as he's been great, he's made as much money as he's made, he's gotten as much influence as he has, all of these things, it is impossible, in my opinion, for any other individual to become the true leader.
8: That's a you problem, is what I would say. Is a you problem. If you can't walk in a room with another alpha and meet their alphaness to get, like, you know, eye to eye, you're the problem, not the other guy.
1: Let me just jump in and say KSPN Los Angeles, a Good Karma Brands radio station.
6: Yeah, I don't see it that way. I really don't see it that way, George.
8: Well, then maybe you're a beta.
6: Perhaps, but I don't think so. But maybe I should join the fraternity Alpha Beta. You know what I mean? Maybe I should do that. Look, I'm with you, Michelle. I think that LeBron is an overwhelming personality
8: because of
6: his.
8: You know what? You're Luka Doncic, bro. Act like it. It's your team. They've literally given you the reins. Go act like it then.
6: Hey, Michelle, I'm with you. I would love to see if Luka could become the true leader on and off the floor on a team where he doesn't have competition for leadership.
10: Oh, for the love.
6: And I'm just telling you, listen, Michelle, I was very worried about this appearance this morning. I really was.
8: Why are you worried?
6: She's
8: a grown-ass woman. She can handle this. Not the first time she's had a real discussion. I mean, she produced my show for a couple of years ago.
9: I was going to say, George and I have disagreed many times.
6: I'm just here to tell you.
8: What are you, the guy
6: that's usually on the receiving end of the harangue when I have a difference of opinion, which, by the way,
8: she's tougher than your ass, that's for sure.
6: Hey, Michelle, let me tell you something.
9: Well, there's no debate here. I'm an alpha, okay?
6: Okay, listen. You be Luka. I'm happy to be. I'll be your Austin Reeves, okay? That puts Sedano in
8: You're more like Marcus
6: case.
8: Smart around here. You're a smartass. That's you are. You're flopping all over the place.
6: Oh, yeah, really? I'm flopping like LeBron flops, okay? all I know is this, Michelle. Everything you said, you got somebody standing right here going, I agree. Because everything you've said, I've said. And every time I say it, I take the beat down that Sedano delivers.
9: Mm.
8: Well, now you know it's equal opportunity.
6: Yes, it is. It is equal opportunity.
9: There you go. Absolutely. Mm-hmm. Also, we had this conversation with Susie today. LeBron, champion in L.A., has been there longer than any other stop in his career. Is he an all-time great Laker?
8: Yeah. I mean, he's not the all-time greatest Laker, but he's an all-time great Laker.
6: Eh.
9: I mean, I'm asking you guys that because you're obviously in
8: LeBron
9: LA,
8: James has had three. LeBron James has had four separate Hall of Fame careers, if you look at his career. Like, if you just take the individual 7 years in Cleveland, 4 years in Miami, 4 years in Cleveland, 8 years in L.A., Tom Haberstroh, who I think is the most brilliant numbers person in basketball, actually broke this down on Yahoo. He would have a Hall of Fame case at every stop if you just took them individually.
9: So you think Lakers fans, like your audience right now, would consider LeBron?
8: Lakers fans don't like LeBron because not all of them. There is a vocal minority of Lakers fans that don't appreciate LeBron because they will never look at him as anything but Kobe's rival.
9: Hmm. Interesting.
10: The great Michelle Smallman.
6: You know what else is interesting? Real quick, your use of the word heliocentric, I just want you to know that I didn't know what it meant.
8: No,
6: so
8: of course
6: I Googled
8: not. You looked
6: it.
8: It up. Yes,
6: I had to Google it.
9: Oh, I thought I explained him. He's the sun and everything.
8: She did explain
9: him.
6: But I didn't know that. And so I did look it up. It is the astronomical model positioning the sun at the center of the solar system. So great word. And you taught me something today, Miss Batty.
10: The great Michelle Smallman.
9: You know me. I always have a little vocab word for you.
10: Mm-hmm. 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Start your day with Unsportsmanlike and Michelle and Evan and Chris Canty, the Super Bowl champion. Michelle, an amazing performance today.
6: Yes, very nice.
8: Thank you, Michelle.
6: Yeah.
9: Thanks, guys. I'll talk to you later. Bye.
6: I may have couriered her all of my talking points this morning.
10: Well,
6: because she just rattled them all off.
10: We are quite behind now. So,
8: well, if anything, it shows you how consistent I am.
10: That is true. So what do you want to do? You want to get to Burgie's Organ next or...
8: I mean, yeah, let's just do Burgie's Organ next, because really what I was going to talk about in the 8 o'clock hour was the I think both sides made a miscalculation, and we can get to that later. But I did bring it up with Michelle. But yeah, let's catch up on some stuff.
10: All right, 50 minutes left in this hour and 7 reads, so it should be fun. The Sedano and Cap Morning Show right now.
8: But it's been a good show.
10: No,
8: yeah, so far, been great.
10: 8:10 in the morning.
8: Whack, whack.
10: Let's talk about our friends at Prize Picks, please.
6: Let's do it.
8: 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From different sports even.
6: Mm-hmm.
8: And you can win cold hard cash.
6: Yeah, but here's the key right now. 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Now's the time to do it, because right now it's the Do It Live 2026 NBA Finals Sweepstakes. 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
10: Oh. 8:16, good morning. Sedano and Cap Morning Show. On a Thursday, on this day in 1997, Aqua released the song Barbie Girl, Cappy.
6: Oh, yeah, Barbie Girl. Today is really, like a Kindle. Didn't really get into the movie. I must tell you guys, like the Barbie movie, I really turned it off halfway in.
10: I never saw it.
8: People loved it.
6: I know, people loved that movie.
21: Yeah. I was supposed to go to the Hollywood Bowl and see the Barbie movie where they did the music behind it. It was rough.
7: That's extra. But rough. The movie was funny.
6: Yeah.
21: It was rough. It was too much.
10: You went?
6: I mean, I'd rather go see the Nutcracker than see the Barbie movie again. Seriously.
21: The Nutcracker?
6: The Nutcracker will give you a nice nap.
21: Yeah. Great nap.
6: Yeah, but it's something that you get forced into going to.
10: All right, 8:17. It is time.
8: That's my nickname when I argue against you sometimes. If
6: Nutcracker? Well, oh, that's your nickname against everybody.
10: Dodgers performed last night.
21: Quack, quack.
10: Bergie does the Blue Review each weekday at 6:30 a.m.
8: Should we talk about Jacob here real quick before or no? I mean, what? We're trying to get reads in, aren't we?
10: We're trying to do content. Bergie and I had a plan where we were going to work on Jacob.
8: Okay. Well, I'm just saying, like, we're trying to,
21: We'll get him in after the second.
6: And you see, this is LeBron.
8: We just had a Jacob rejoin. We had Barbie Girl in between. It'd be perfect. But go ahead, play Bergie's organ. I'm all in. The Dodgers finally got a damn victory.
10: You see the Dodgers weekdays at 6:30 a.m. with Marcus Grant and Gregory Arthur
8: Couldn't
10: Bergman.
8: Hit that curveball, slick.
10: Well, no, we already had it planned in the room.
8: Well, you didn't have it given it to us, so.
10: I'm sorry, I can't do everything every day.
8: Well,
10: Bergie, go.
8: Maybe you should.
6: Bergie, go. Save us, Bergie.
21: Hey, the Dodgers got to win. Look at that.
6: Hey,
21: after four losses, the Dodgers got to win. And it was thank you to Shohei Ohtani.
8: And
7: Shohei
8: Kyle Tucker.
7: Shohei Ohtani.
21: Yeah, we'll get to Tucker. That's going to be the third thing. But Shohei Ohtani on the mound has been nothing short of fantastic this season.
8: Why does Greg sound low?
6: I don't know. He's off to the side of his mic. He usually keeps his mic right there.
21: This is go.
8: Oh, ooh, much better.
21: That's much cleaner in my head.
8: You need to do crystal clear audio.
10: Well, no, the problem is you got to get on it. Bergie, you're to the side of it, and these mics.
8: I mean, what happened to the Bergman School of Broadcasting?
10: Yeah, that's not good.
6: It's a school of content.
10: You're doing that to be on camera more, and I appreciate that. But now you're so much hotter than all of us. It's not good.
8: You are. I like it. I like it.
10: It's not good for the processor.
6: You are hot. You're sexy.
21: This is where I am every single day.
8: Go ahead, Bergie. Be hot.
21: Ohtani has been nothing short of fantastic on the mound this year. He's had one outing where he gave up two runs, and that was against Houston last week. And besides that, nothing more than one run in every single game. He has a 0.86 ERA right now.
8: And although Willie Adames kind of saved him, though, in that last inning, right? Was that the inning with the base running mistake?
21: Yeah, what a dummy he was.
6: When you forget how many outs there are in an inning, you got problems, pal.
21: Yeah, it was a ball hit to Andy Paz in center field, and he was
8: all
21: around.
8: It was a shot, you know what I mean? Like, you know, but you got to know how many outs there are.
21: Yeah, know how many outs there are. Well, there's a giant
6: scoreboard that tells you.
21: Yeah, he rounded third, and then he was trying to get back, and he didn't even go back and touch third base on the way back. So he was going to be out by a mile. That was just
8: he was on second to start.
21: Yeah, they call it a tooplan. TOOTBLAN.
10: I used to do a lot of those back in the day.
21: I know you did. Thrown out on the base pass like a nincompoop.
6: Hey, Bergie, by the way, speaking of Ohtani's pitching performance, you know what's interesting about it is, for a guy who's been slumping so bad at the plate, for him to talk after the game about, look, I want to help my team, right? And right now my bat's not doing it, but my pitching is. And this ERA of under one I saw a stat this morning that, like, nobody's gone this far with this low of an ERA. It's been, like, forever since anybody's even come anywhere close to this. So while Ohtani is not hitting the way we all expect him to hit and bombing home runs, even though we were there Tuesday night when he hit his first one in, I don't know, 80-some-odd at-bats, the defensive side of the game, the pitching side of the game, has been outrageous.
21: Yeah, so the stat that you probably saw was from Codify Baseball. Only two batters, Judge and Schwarber, have more MLB home runs than Shohei Ohtani since Shohei Ohtani's MLB debut. Only one pitcher, Jacob DeGrom, has a lower ERA 500-plus innings than Shohei Ohtani since Shohei Ohtani's MLB debut.
6: Yeah, how about that?
21: Yeah, he's been pretty amazing. So if the season ends today, he's the Cy Young. Like, it's his. That he would have absolutely win it.
8: Agreed.
21: But he's going to have to fight with guys like Paul Skeens, who's won back-to-back Cy Youngs, and Jacob Mizorowski, who's in Milwaukee. Because those two guys are
8: just balling out there, kid.
21: Just balling. I think he had 10 strikeouts yesterday. Yeah.
8: He's got filthy stuff. I watched one of his games over the weekend. I was like, holy moly, who is this kid?
21: Yeah, so when he left the game, I think it was the seventh inning, but he was like around 90 some pitches. He was still throwing 102 miles an hour.
8: Yeah, it was crazy. Yeah.
21: He's just going. And Paul Skeens was playing the Rockies the other day, or it might have been yesterday, and he went six straight strikeouts, and one of the Rockies had to bunt just to stop the strikeout streak.
8: Yeah.
21: That's how dominant those two guys are. So as long as Ohtani continues like this, he's right in the mix for this award.
8: Yep.
6: Mm-hmm. Wasn't the kid Mazurowski? Is that how you say his name?
21: Mizorowski.
6: He was the kid last year that we started talking about, like, because he was a rookie last year and we not really heard much of him.
21: He made the All-Star team.
6: Yeah, right.
21: After, like, three starts.
6: Right, exactly.
21: Yeah.
6: All right, keep rolling, Bart.
21: All right, so runs. There were runs. They actually scored runs.
8: Wow.
21: So, and it all started with, of course, who you thought it would be. Santiago Espinal started the scoring off from the ninth spot. That got a home run, had a back-to-back with Mookie Betts. It was nice for Mookie to hit a home run at the leadoff spot, which that's a whole another conversation that we can eventually get into. But Mookie in the leadoff spot is vastly better than he is in any other spot in the lineup. If you go look at the numbers all the way up and down through his whole career, as a leadoff batter, he is like 60 points higher.
8: He's just better in that spot.
21: He is.
6: Maybe something to consider given Ohtani's slump. Maybe putting
8: it around,
6: Mookie
8: Dave.
6: Back to the
8: let's
6: top.
8: Go.
6: Yeah.
21: It's never going to happen, but it's a conversation that can happen, at least in the two spot, that he'll be up much higher. And
8: I don't think Ohtani would care if he's not hitting the leadoff spot.
21: I think there's a reason that Ohtani is in the leadoff spot, and
8: is he gets to hit more than anyone else.
6: It's like a little league philosophy. Like, you take your best hitter and you put him in the one spot.
21: Right. Yeah, and so he wants to be there. The team wants him to be there. Dave wants him to be there, so he's going to be in the leadoff spot.
6: But he seems to be enough of a team guy that if you could sell him on Mookie's better at the one slot and you've been slumping, so let's give it something else a try, I would think that Ohtani would be the kind of player.
8: Yeah, why don't you just put him in the two slot?
6: Give it a shot.
8: Yeah.
21: Because he's going to make it all work out. Like, he had a home run the other day. He's going to figure it out. And I think now
10: 8:24, the Sedano and Cap Morning Show. We'll get to Berge's third thing in just a moment. But now, let's talk about our friend Jacob Imrani.
8: Oh, yeah. You know, we love Jacob. We heard the rejoin earlier. But listen, maybe you're walking into a friend's place, right? Dropping by a house for work or just out in the neighborhood. And a dog comes at you out of nowhere.
10: Bam!
8: Dog bites, animal attacks are not small things, Cappy.
6: No, let me tell you something. 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
10: Exactly right. 8:25 on a Thursday, the Sedano and Cap Morning Show, when we return in 2.5 minutes from right now. We'll get Berge's third thing.
8: We'll
10: keep the conversation flowing. scumbags. Is that okay, Sedano, that I said it? That was just a general scumbag.
8: Yeah, you know? Yeah. As long as you're not directing it to a specific group who don't deserve it. I mean, yes. I don't love it, but it's okay.
10: Okay. Just want to make sure it's gentle enough for you. I don't want you to get mad and leave without showering in the locker room with us. All right.
8: By the way, I have

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6: Yes, indeed. 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Someone to please you, someone who cares and never Sedano, your girl, Gloria Estefan, and Miami Sound Machine. On this day in 1988, the number one hit, Anything for You.
7: Oh, LeBron, anything for you.
8: Well, that's what's been happening. Anything for you, LeBron.
9: Well, clearly not.
8: I know, we don't see eye to eye on this. We're never going to.
6: We'll get back to the Lakers at some point today, but time to bring out the organ yet again.
8: One more organ, yeah.
6: Bergie's got one more thing from his three things. Bergie?
10: A little more organ. You talked about it at the beginning of this, Sedano, that Kyle Tucker was one of the big reasons that they won last night, and he has been probably the most consistent hitter over the last 2 weeks.
8: I know, he's been really good the last two.
10: The power is still not there, and that's something that he needs to find, but ever since he's moved from the two spot down to the four or five spot, he's been a much different hitter overall. And in his last 2 weeks specifically, he's had more walks than strikeouts. Remember at the beginning of the year, we were talking about how he was on a record pace for strikeouts for himself. So it's nice to see that he's starting to come around. It's not fully back yet to the person that got $60 million. And if you really push it out to what he's making with the luxury tax, it's like $110 million. So what... he's not at that level yet, but the fact is he's looking much better, more comfortable at the plate, walking more, and getting more hits.
8: Yeah, and when Chris and I were at the Dodger game on Tuesday night, you know, we were talking to people in the stands around us, and they were like, we cannot believe that this guy is a $60 million a year player, because Dodger fans have not really seen it yet. Now, there have been a couple of moments where he had that one walk.

0: off where they won the game, and that was kind of like his first big Dodger moment.
1: Right.
0: And remember early in the season, Berge, I was kind of all over him. Like, dude, you don't get paid $60 million a year to come in here and strike out like this, not hit home runs, not really show much range in right field. But you were confident that he would come around, and he's showing signs of what he's been to get the contract that got him here to L.A.
1: Right. It's starting to. He's still not up to that $60 million contract just yet. He still has to continue to show it. The power needs to come in as well. So, but once he gets that, then you'll feel a little bit better. But there are signs of life, and that makes you feel better about what he can be.
2: There you go. Berge with a great performance. The three days.
3: Berge, excellent performance.
0: And not to worry about getting swept, because they got game four against San Francisco tonight.
2: Watch the Blue Review.
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2: 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I now knock on the hardwood because we saw Stephen Hernandez at that.
3: Oh, I got you a little goodie bag. I know. It was so nice of him. That's why he's a lovely fellow, that guy.
0: He is. The only thing he did me wrong on, if I'm being honest about it, was
3: what?
0: He got us those three Dodger dogs, and once I took one bite of the first Dodger dog, there was no way I could not eat the entire thing. The way the bread envelops the dog itself and the heat and the moisture, it's so damn good. Oh, and I've been suffering for 2 days ever since.
3: Right, but at least he didn't give you blue tortillas.
0: No, that also, really, that started the whole problem. That was the biggest problem of them all. That was on Morales. Morales tried to poison me.
3: Well, I mean, I feel like the dogs will flush out the blue tortilla.
0: Oh, I needed such a gigantic salad.
2: I had no blue in anything.
0: I don't understand how.
2: You have bad digestion.
0: I don't know if that's the case.
3: You've got to go see a gastroenterologist or something.
0: Is that what I need?
3: I think so.
0: Stephen Hernandez is not one of them, is he?
2: By the way, you know,
3: Stephen Hernandez does a lot of things, can fix a lot of problems at the home, but being a gastroenterologist, I don't believe is one of them. So
0: you want me to see Dr. Cerruti about my gastro problems?
2: Ireland's going to see Dr. Cerruti and get his eyes fixed.
0: Good for him.
3: Listen, if you need floors, okay, Hernandez is your guy. Both crazy Hernandez brothers, Stephen and Carlos. So listen, it's springtime in SoCal. Sun's out, guns out. And you're still on those same old floors? 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And maybe he'll bring you a Dodger dog, too.
2: By the way, remember, Cappy, Armin Carnell, the gentleman we went to the game with, the P1, he says he needs turf. So he wants to talk to Steve Hernandez.
3: There we go. Make a good thing happen here.
2: So Armin needs to get that new turf before we get his boat after he dies. And we're in the will.
3: That's just it. And George, you guys are trying to take his boat from his son.
0: We're not trying to take it.
3: His stepson, I mean.
0: Right. We're willing to wait for him to die for him to give us the boat. But his stepson
3: is not going to get the boat all of a sudden.
2: It'll be like Carlito's way. We'll just throw him off.
0: Yeah, we'll take him out for a boat ride, and he won't come back with us. But I'll tell you this, George.
3: Kleinfeld, you killed us, man. You killed us. What are you doing?
0: Armin hit me up yesterday, and he goes, listen, guys. He goes, I'm about to turn 70, but I'm telling you right now, I'm living both of you guys. And he even said to me, he goes, and I'm definitely outliving Morales. That's for damn sure.
2: That's not true, because I got a new heart. I'm going to live too long. Cappy,
3: I mean, he's paying $100,000 to have the same heart blood pressure I got.
2: Your blood pressure, Cappy, is like 150 over 90.
3: Cappy, how is your blood pressure 150 over
2: 80? And
3: you're
2: on meds.
0: Well, listen, first of all, I don't know that that's 100%
2: true. We've taken it in the studio several times.
0: One day.
2: More than one day.
0: You took it one day, and I had high blood pressure that day. Who knows what you might have been doing to me that day?
2: Maybe
0: to get my blood pressure up.
2: I was squeezing the Schwanz to get the blood pressure up?
0: Right, and he goes,
3: hey, ho, whoa, quack, quack.
2: Oh, sorry.
0: Blood pressure went through the roof.
4: Quack, quack.
0: George,
4: we're just a couple of guys messing around. That's what we are.
3: Oh, so real quick, before we get back to the Lakers.
0: Yeah, let me hear this story.
3: So I get a text yesterday.
0: From who?
3: From Dan Le Batard's producer, Chris Cody.
0: Mm-hmm.
3: And it says, hey, can you come on the show on Thursday? And I said, they wanted me to come on at 7. I'm like, no, I'm doing a show at 7. He's like, oh, yeah. He's like, well, we can pre-tape. We can do it at like 6:40 your time. I said, okay. And I go, sure, no problem. And he goes, one thing. And I said, what? He goes, wear a robe.
0: Wear a robe.
3: Because they saw my Burke Williams ad on the ESPN gotcha. Los Angeles Instagram. And I appeared on the show, and to my surprise, everybody on the show was wearing a robe.
0: That's funny.
5: That's good.
3: So we all did a basketball conversation in robes, thanks to Burke Williams.
0: Nice.
3: So you know what I should have sent them was the I should have remembered. I was going to ask Chris, but I forgot, to send me so I can send them the drop of Sedano's Taking Care of Your Mom.
2: Oh yeah, that would have been great.
6: Sedano's going to take care of your mom.
0: Yeah. You didn't want to do the robe
3: I should have thought. I didn't remember. I forgot afterwards.
0: You don't want to do the rest of the Today Show in the robe? You know, I got my robe right here. I'm ready to robe.
3: I mean, I put the robe back upstairs already.
0: Yeah, no, I'm ready to robe right now.
3: Yeah,
0: I got my robe right now.
3: But
0: right here,
3: I gave Burke Williams a little shout-out on the Levitard Show. They have 12 million subscribers, so, I mean, maybe they'll get a little extra love.
0: 12 million, that's a lot of subscribers. Damn.
3: Yeah.
0: Just to go back to what we've been really theming on today, about LeBron, the Lakers, et cetera. I think it's interesting. Stephen A. and Perk were having a conversation on First Take. The headline was this: bigger priority for the Lakers, appeasing Luka or doing right by LeBron?
3: Well, I you know, in very First Take-like fashion, it needs to be, you know, they try to make things binary. I don't believe those things need to be binary. I think you can do both.
0: Well, isn't it interesting that we were having a conversation even before all of the, you know, postseason figuring out what's going to happen? We were talking about LeBron or Austin Reeves. And I think it was Dave McMiniman who said last week, it doesn't have to be one or the other. It
3: Correct.
0: Can be both.
3: Correct.
0: It is an interesting question, though. Like, are you, as the Lakers now, in the business of saying to Luka, we're your team, we're building around you, you're the future, versus simultaneously saying to LeBron, hey, we want to respect you and we want to respect your entire career and your 8 years, could be 9 years, with the Lakers. It is sort of an interesting position to be in if you're the Lakers.
3: Shouldn't be that hard.
0: Well, I think it is.
3: They've done this before. We've seen the whole Magic Kareem thing wasn't so like harmonious at the beginning.
0: Right, but we're at the end.
3: Right, but what I'm saying at the beginning of their tenure together, where Kareem was at the end.
0: Yeah, so I do think, though, and I do wonder if inside the Laker organization,
3: what did you think I meant when I said that?
0: Well, you said the beginning.
3: The beginning of their relationship, which was the end of Kareem's career.
0: And this is now the end of LeBron's career. And,
3: right.
0: And whether that's one more year, two more years, five more years, the reality is this can't go on forever, obviously. And Luka is the future, and LeBron, and this is why I think his feelings are so hurt, is LeBron is now the past. So what you have to try and figure out if you're the Lakers is, are we preparing for the Luka-led Lakers and the future, or are we still in the LeBron business?
3: You can do both because they both have the same ultimate goal, which is to win a championship.
0: Perhaps.
3: Like, how hard is that to understand?
2: Wow.
3: Like, I don't even understand why this is such a point of contention.
2: Sedano left LeBron speechless wants, on that.
0: No, not speechless. I like to take a little bit of. I'm enjoying that little second pause, that little breath, to just give it a little bit of thought rather than just jump all over it. Look, I think that there's one school of thought that is this is a multi-gazillion dollar business.
3: But
0: and
3: again,
0: I would tell you this, LeBron's good for it.
3: You're playing right into this. You're doing the thing the Lakers are trying to, I would imagine, not do, which is, and what First Take is doing, it's a binary thing. You can only appease LeBron or whatever, appease Luka, or do right by LeBron. No, you can do both, because the goal is if I were a mediator for the Lakers right now, and I had Rob Pelinka and Mark Walter and Jeannie Buss and whoever else is in the room from the organizational standpoint in the room, and then LeBron and his team, and then Luka and his people, and Austin and his people, I would say, hey, guys, I think we all have a common goal here, okay? We all want to win a championship. And if we all want to win a championship, we should all want what's best for each one of you, because it's the best for the collective. Because if you want something that you think helps us win a championship, and you want something that you think helps us win a championship, and you want something that helps us win a championship, then we should all agree upon that because it helps us win a championship. Our common goal is to win a championship. We should all be aligned by that. And I think that that is the thing that is mind-boggling to me, that whether it's LeBron or Luka or whatever, they all have the same philosophy. What does it take? What do we need? What do we got to do to win a championship? Okay,
0: yeah, but if
3: that
0: you're LeBron,
3: should be the common goal. This isn't that hard.
0: No, no, but if you're LeBron, you might be on the defensive in that mediation where you might be, everybody might be looking at you, and what would everybody be saying to LeBron? Hey, LeBron, for us to win a championship, we need you to do blank. What is that?
3: We need you to be at a smaller number.
0: Right.
3: And what would he say, according to Dave McMiniman, who was on with us 2 days ago?
0: Well, according to Dave, a few years ago when LeBron was...
3: No. What did he just say 2 days ago?
0: What did he say?
1: Why?
3: He said LeBron would be open to a pay cut, but the question will be back to them, to the Lakers. Okay, why?
0: Right,
3: show me why. Show me what the plan is.
0: Right, but the history is that according to Dave...
3: No. Forget history. We're trying to mediate.
0: Right, we're trying to mediate.
3: And history doesn't matter right now.
0: But counselor,
3: we're trying to move forward, right?
0: Counselor, yeah, but counselor, please, for one moment, counselor. In the past, my client, LeBron James, has said to you, I'm willing to take less if you'll get me more.
3: Right.
0: You did not get him more, according to what he wanted. So he has the history to show that he's willing to take less if you're willing to show him that you can go get more.
3: Got it.
0: Okay, so now... Everybody's looking at LeBron in that room and going, okay, man, look, you know, you're making $52 million this past year. For this puzzle to work, you have to make, I'm making up a number here, $25 million. And he might be looking, no, that's not the number.
3: Cap, you can't be, first of all, you can't do that. Like that, like nobody in their right mind is cutting their salary by 50-some-odd percent.
0: Okay,
3: nobody.
0: So what's the number?
3: Not even your boyfriend Tom Brady did that.
0: Now listen, I do love Tom Brady. I do love Tom Brady. And Tom Brady did get a lot of credit for taking less.
3: And by the way,
0: he always got his money.
3: False credit, too, because
0: yeah,
3: he still got it in a signing bonus.
0: Right, of course. I mean, he got it in his guaranteed money. Exactly right. He always looked very selfless, but that was just cap manipulation. But look, what is the number on LeBron? What is the end-all, be-all number? Because I know I've heard a lot of conversation about this. If you go to LeBron and you make him an offer, and it's an insulting offer.
3: Then
0: now you got yourself a problem. You have to make him an offer that he will find acceptable.
3: Correct.
0: And you as the organization can live with and maneuver around.
3: Correct.
0: Because it's a good enough number for him.
3: Yes.
0: And it's a livable number for you. And in a negotiation like this, both sides kind of take a little bit of an L, but it turns into a dub for both sides.
3: Correct, because if it's for the greater good and the collective to try to win a championship, which should be everyone's common goal, and I believe it is at the core, except they're bickering over, this is like you're building a house, okay? And you're building this new house, right? And instead of arguing about the foundation, or in this case, the flooring, right, which is important, you're arguing about the drapes, okay? Let's talk about the foundation and the flooring, which is the most important part of the building, okay? Let's not talk about the drapes or what lamps you want to buy.
0: I don't know, man. Interior design's an important part of all of this, George.
5: Scott, you better give me the drapes I want.
0: Right, and the lamps. Don't forget about those lamps. I want those lamps.
3: So that would be it, man. Like, your common goal is you all want to win a championship. And yes, Cappy, it is a tough needle to thread. Welcome to professional sports with a salary cap.
0: No doubt about it. And that's what I'm saying to you is that's why that question to me about are they trying to appease Luka, or are they trying to show respect to LeBron? And that's not exactly how they phrased it, but it is kind of a tough needle to thread.
3: Okay, you know? And I would say this from the Luka perspective: you don't think Luka wants to win a championship?
0: No, I think Luka
3: does want to win
0: a championship.
3: Yes,
0: right.
3: Of course, right? Of course, that's obvious. So what I would say to you is this: his best chance to win a championship is still LeBron on this team with Austin, both at a number that allows them to augment the team, okay? And because of that, he should be in on that completely.
0: Yeah. I don't know if he is or he isn't. I really don't. But I could definitely see a mindset where you're thinking to yourself, okay, what are we doing here? Are we going to run this back from last year? Wait, when I say run it back, I mean the core. I mean Luka, LeBron, AR. And then can we, do we have enough money? Do we have enough players available in the positions that we need that will be coming here that we think want to come be part of this?
3: Let me get it done in one year? Let me do it this way.
0: Let's say
3: LeBron walks and Rui walks and Kennard walks, right?
0: Yep.
3: Because Lindsay has this here, and she's right. They'd have about $50 million in cap space. Do you believe you can replace those three? Forget LeBron. All three of those guys with the likes of Tari Eason, Quentin Grimes, Andrew Wiggins, Dean Wade, and Peyton Watson, allegedly. And you still don't have a big man. And you think you can do that like with $50
0: million?
3: $50 million?
0: No, probably not.
3: Right. You can't replace the production. Brian was right yesterday.
0: Uh-huh. Yeah, and listen, I always look at these things through two different ways. I look at it from, if I'm the president or the CEO of the Lakers, what do I want? And then I look at it from, if I'm the team, what do I want? And yes, winning a championship would be very good for the business of the Lakers. But having LeBron James on your team and having LeBron James finish his career with the Lakers, that is good for the business of the Lakers.
3: Agreed.
0: It doesn't necessarily mean...
3: It doesn't supersede the championship part of it, but I think that both things are correlated.
0: Right, but it doesn't necessarily... Put it this way. On this hand, I see the business side of it, and I want LeBron James because he's an important part of the business of what we do. On the other hand, I look at LeBron James and I go, he's still a great player. He can still help us win games, but will he help us win a championship in the short term? Perhaps. Not likely. Again, this is going back to Wendy yesterday. The likelihood of the Lakers being able to build a roster to get past Oklahoma City and San Antonio, not really that high.
3: Right,
0: not,
3: but you have a fighting chance at least if those three are your core.
0: And that's why you do the business.
3: And they do it at a reduced number that allows you to add to the team.
0: But that's why you do the business. Because the business, in this case, is more important in the short term.
3: Right, but you still have at least a fighting chance. If you let him walk, your chances of being able to fight are reduced.
0: But your future is something that you're dealing with, not your past.
2: 848. The Sedano and Cowboy.
3: I don't even know what that means, but okay.
0: I know, but it sounded kind of dramatic, didn't it?
2: By the way, people in the YouTube chat are saying that Kasim, who's sitting next to me, sitting in for producer Jorge, wearing his Seahawks hat today, like a gutless bum, that he looks terrified in here with all of us. He looks like he's a hostage.
0: And if he wasn't wearing his Seahawks hat, Jorge would be wearing his 49ers
2: hat.
0: Would you be just as bad?
2: Let's talk about the wellness company, Cap.
0: Let's talk about this medical emergency kit. Now, George, you mentioned earlier you had gone to the doctor. What was your problem? What were you dealing with?
3: A little sinus issue.
0: Okay, so if you have a sinus issue and you have the medical emergency kit in your possession, you would go into the medical emergency kit. Obviously, you would see all of these different prescriptions that you would already have at your disposal. And you would say to yourself, hey, I don't really know what to take, but I've got this guidebook right here. And this guidebook is going to tell me I've got some kind of sinus thing going on here. Hey, guidebook, what do I take? And you could start right away. We were talking about our man Armin the other night at the Dodger game. This brother was dealing with some kind of a chest cold, couldn't work out. Took him 30 days till he finally went and saw a doctor. Took him another couple of days till he finally got the antibiotics. 2 days later, once he started the antibiotics, he was fine. 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
2: 8:54, good morning. The Sedano and Cap Morning Show, our Yacht Rock song of the day. Pablo Cruz, Love Will Find a Way for LeBron and the Lakers. We know that. By the way, speaking of our friends at Wild Fork, if you saw Sua's story, and Tim from the social team were out at a Wild Fork yesterday. Mm-hmm. Sua was in full Wild Fork Foods gear. He was working there yesterday to film content, but Sua loves to get all that exotic meat. Sua loves exotic meat.
3: He loves a good bison.
2: Oh, he loves a bison.
0: Yeah. I mean, how about that salmon he likes?
2: Yeah.
0: Salmon.
2: Plus, Annie also posted some workout videos, like LZ style workout videos.
0: Oh,
2: yesterday.
0: Really?
2: Yeah.
0: All sweaty and like glistening.
2: Sweaty, glistening.
0: Really?
2: Gonna go make some bison.
0: Make some bison burgers.
2: Lift some weights.
0: Yeah.
2: Yeah.
0: All right. I'm down for that.
2: Listen, it's not weird if it's just, you know, friends hanging out.
0: It's all. It's
2: also, congratulations. Congratulations to Daniel Ibarra from LA, won those Cosm tickets. Coming up, the Rich Eisen Show, top of the hour. We continue on YouTube and the app. And Dr. Robert Clapper for his weekly visit. And I'm sure, more LeBron and Lakers talk. Go ahead, Sinana. All right.
3: Go ahead.
2: I don't know. We've got 20 seconds.
3: Oh, I don't really need to add anything. I thought you were going to take us out there, Pardo.
2: I'm taking it out, Pardo.
0: Yeah.
2: Smacking it around like that meat and Wild Fork food.
0: Oh, yeah. That bison. How about some of the NFL schedule talk, too?
2: Maybe we'll do some NFL schedule talk, too.
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10: 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And now, it's Rich Eisen. Eisen.
15: Well, that's correct. I can't confirm it because here I am on the Rich Eisen Show here on Disney Plus, the ESPN app, ESPN Radio, and also Sirius XM Channel 80, everybody. 844-204-RICH is the number to dial here on this program. Lots to talk about as the pivotal Game 5 went Cleveland's way in overtime last night in Detroit in the Eastern Conference semifinal for the right to play the Knicks in the Eastern Conference Finals. And then tonight, the Spurs can wrap things up against the Minnesota Timberwolves. We'll keep an eye on all of that. 844-204-RICH is the number to dial. We've got our regular Thursday guest talking about that later on. I won't mention his name yet because I want to introduce to you who's sitting in Chris Brockman's chair here today, because Chris is out in his annual excursion being a celebrity. At the Kevin Rahm charity tournament on behalf of St. Jude Children's Research Hospital. So we always love giving that tournament a pop. The very talented Kevin Rahm, the actor, making Chris Brockman a celebrity.
16: Doesn't sit well with you.
15: No, it sits greatly. it sits fine with me. I don't know how that sits with somebody who pays good money to golf and something like that.
16: But, with a celebrity, yeah.
15: And sitting in Chris's chair is the lovely and talented Susie Schuster.
17: Hi.
15: How are you, Suze?
17: It's pretty exciting to sit in for a celebrity.
15: Well, this is a long day for you. This is the first of two women's sports now today.
17: It's a real heavy lift for me today as I go from this show to the next. But, we've got
15: you can handle it.
17: I can handle it.
15: Yeah,
17: I've got a little extra pep in my step.
15: Excellent.
17: Yeah, excited to be here.
15: Women's sports now later on, 6 Eastern time. There you go on ESPN and all of its digital platforms. And so it'll be you and Renee and Sarah.
17: Mm-hmm.
15: Colleen Wolfe is off this week.
17: She is off this week.
15: Okay, very good.
17: She's load managing.
15: Very good to know that. So we'll talk about that show throughout this program. Good to see you, Jason Feller.
18: Hey,
15: how are you?
18: Long day for me, too.
15: What's going on? Oh, that's right. You sit in that chair for Women's Sports Now. That's why it sounds so damn good.
18: It sounds great.
15: TJ Jefferson, the candles lit. Good to see you, sir.
16: Show is.
15: What's going on?
16: Well, Susie's got a long commute to her next job. It's 6 feet away from where she's
15: I understand that. So. But at any rate, Susie's here, and this is exciting because one of her favorite guests, one of her favorite people is on in hour number three, albeit he's not here. Chris Webber is on today's program. C-Web. What was that look for? I don't know.
16: That was a strange smile. Wow.
15: What was that look for? What look did you just give TJ?
17: I just looked at him because I looked.
15: No. Wow. Give the look. Give the look. Now that you're on camera, go ahead.
16: You can't recreate that look.
17: I don't know what you're talking about.
15: You said look. It was the last time I saw this look.
16: Yeah. Have you ever seen that?
15: Yeah. When Blair Underwood was on the show.
16: Oh, right. Yeah. Yeah.
17: What are you trying to say?
15: You're a big C-Web fan.
16: The syllable burr came out of his mouth, and you just kind of went,
15: all right.
17: I am a fan of the Sacramento Kings. I mean, there you go.
15: Well, he was on other teams. Yeah, understood.
16: The Wizards, Magic.
15: Jerry Dulac is first up.
16: Jerry.
15: And we've been wanting to talk with him for a bit because where's Aaron Rodgers? What the heck's going on?
16: Where's A.A. Rodgers?
15: So we'll ask him that question. And then Tom Pelissero will be on it.
16: Ready for the video.
15: Chris kindly left a What's More Likely for you to administer later on in this program, Suze, so that we got that going on.
16: Yeah, which is nice.
15: And the schedule is going to get released tonight in full. Right now it's just still drip, drip, drip, drip, drip. And as you know, because I'm not hosting the schedule release show for the first time in 20-some-odd years.
16: Weird.
15: I don't care.
16: Billy Gap.
15: Normally, I'm flipping out about it. Like, come on. Like, what else is there to
16: and this is true.
15: Reveal when it's already revealed?
16: There were times when we would come in before work the last few years, and you would literally be like,
15: upset about it. Like, with this voice.
16: Yes.
15: Legitimately upset about it. You know what it's like now? The schedule release now, because it's, to the CBS upfronts, and then it's the NBC upfronts, and then it's the ESPN upfronts, and then it's the Amazon upfronts, and then everybody's got everybody's up front. You know,
16: with, up front.
15: And they're announcing this game. They're announcing that game. They're announcing this game. They're announcing that game. It's kind of like now the schedule release used to be like you had no idea.
16: Mm-hmm.
15: Only a local show or two would get the schedule. You might not hear about it. You might see it on Twitter, as it used to be known. Now, you know what it's like? It's like seeing that movie preview where you feel like you've seen the whole damn movie.
16: Right.
15: Like, why do I need to see the movie now?
16: All right, great.
18: Did you get that memo?
15: Did you get the memo that you're not supposed to leak anything? But there's some leaks, and there are some games that have been announced. And put it all together, right now, what we know, and a little bit of leakage, is the Thanksgiving Wednesday through Friday. It's no longer just a triple header on Thanksgiving. As you know, that has also been eventized, the John Madden Thanksgiving special, basically. They memorialize, we remember John and we pay homage to John with those Thanksgiving games that are just great. And boy, man, the league has just loaded up that plate like a Thanksgiving dinner. And now, as you know, there's a Wednesday game before the Thanksgiving triple header that leads into a Friday game on Amazon.
16: You need an appetizer.
15: My goodness gracious. And the league is just absolutely loading up. We found out yesterday from Netflix.
16: Ta-dum.
15: Suze, I think this is what we're doing Wednesday of Thanksgiving. We're going to SoFi.
17: Okay.
15: We're going
17: to
15: SoFi.
16: Okay with that, Suze?
15: I don't know if Kara knows yet, but we're going.
17: I was
15: going
17: to say, where are we sitting?
15: All right.
17: There's only one place that I want to sit.
15: Jordan.
17: Where there's a large bottle that's blue and white.
15: That's right. Very good.
16: Some seltzer water?
15: No, it's not that.
17: So not.
15: No. There's a...
17: But there is a lime
15: there's
17: in
15: a
17: it.
15: Clasa.
17: Yeah.
15: That is blue.
17: Yeah.
15: Oh. Azul. That is Suze's right. Tequila of,
16: drink
15: of choice.
16: Okay.
17: And Kara's, too.
15: And so...
17: Very, very convenient.
15: Jordan Love and the Packers in the home of the Los Angeles Rams the Wednesday before Thanksgiving.
16: It's going to be a lot of Green Bay
15: some
16: fans.
15: Good eats.
16: Oh, yeah.
15: I mean, that is pretty sweet. That's on Netflix. Talk about
16: it. Thanksgiving, right? Or day before Thanksgiving.
15: That's the day before Thanksgiving.
16: So
15: that never used to be. I don't know. We'll find out what the schedule before. We'll find out tonight. That hasn't been released yet. Does that mean the Rams and the Packers are playing the Saturday before that? Or maybe they're both coming off of a bye
17: week, right?
16: All I know is.
15: Maybe they'll be both coming off of. Because I believe that's week 12. They'll both have a week 11 bye. Yeah.
16: Suze, all I know is the world is going to tune in to see Jordan Love versus Ty Simpson.
15: Okay.
17: Wow. Before.
15: Look at you.
16: It's going to be amazing.
15: Trolling everybody
17: that's
15: here.
17: That's fired.
15: All right.
16: First round draft picks.
15: All right. Just because I put Dallas fifth on my power rankings list doesn't mean you should feel yourself so much like that.
16: Five I thought was fine, you know.
15: And then the Thanksgiving triple header, the first two games we know. They have been announced. It is going to be CBS, Nance and Romo in Detroit. And it's going to be Ben Johnson going back to Detroit with the Chicago Bears taking on the Lions. A division game in Detroit. Come on now. Come on now.
16: The Tigers are feeling left out.
15: Great stuff, man. Just great. But the Lions, Tigers and Lions and Bears.
16: Oh, my.
17: Oh, my. Oh my.
15: So that's going to be fantastic. So the NFC North will take center stage to start Thanksgiving weekend with the Packers here in Los Angeles just up the road. And then that division game leading to the division game that we already talked about earlier this week that TJ Jefferson says the Cowboys will lose.
16: I mean,
15: that's what you said.
16: I mean, I said it.
15: So I shall repeat it.
16: Said
15: now
16: it.
15: Until
16: Mike.
15: That day. You say the Eagles are going into the Jones Mahal and making your Thanksgiving, giving you a little bit of agita, a little bit of...
16: Way, way, way too early.
15: Okay.
16: On that pick.
15: What about that? I mean, two division games like that, back to back like that. My gosh, a massive conference game on a Wednesday night. Then the next day, the Bears and the Lions, and then the Eagles and the Cowboys. And that's that middle game gets the biggest rating. It always does.
16: Makes sense to put the
15: And last year it was Kansas City at Dallas.
16: I didn't.
15: And that game, even with both teams not performing as well as both teams had hoped going into that game, that drew 57 million viewers.
16: Ooh.
15: And this game, Eagles and the Cowboys should break it. And rumored, now the next two are rumored, leaked.
16: Okay.
15: Stay tuned tonight to find out if this is true or not. But I believe it is. The night game on ENBC.
16: ENBC.
15: Kansas City at the Buffalo Bills.
16: Oh.
15: In the house, the new house of the Bills.
16: Let's go.
15: That is rumored to be happening. Oh, my goodness. Those teams play some of the best regular season games, best playoff games. Usually the Bills win it in the regular season, as you know. But it'll be the Chiefs and Mahomes' first visit to the new Bills home on Thanksgiving night. Could you imagine those four games in a row like that?
17: What I'm cold thinking about that game.
15: Yeah.
17: That's going to be so cold.
15: It's going to be cold, but you won't be.
17: Nope.
15: Wow. I can't wait for it.
17: Can I ask you a question? Are you having fun with this?
15: What do you mean?
17: And all this? Because you're usually so tight around the schedule.
15: Oh, yeah.
17: Show.
15: This is great. This is house money.
17: Are you actually having fun or not? Because
15: I've always had fun. What? I mean.
17: Well, sometimes you get a little tight around this. Like, oh, I don't like that they're leaking this. And why would they say
15: that's
17: this?
15: What
17: and
15: we're talking about.
17: That's for my show over here. And like. Now you get to kind of poke the bear a little.
15: Were you just so focused on C-Web joining us an hour three? You didn't hear that conversation at the top of the program?
17: No, I can't tell. No, excuse me. I can't tell whether you're actually having fun with this or not.
15: Oh, I
17: because know. You kind of are. But then didn't he kind of sound a little like a Costanzian?
16: Well, no.
15: There's a little bit of FOMO. I'm not going to lie.
16: He's having a little bit, but he's let us know the last few days that he's a little bit more loose about this than he used.
15: Now, you know,
17: I listened to the show. I heard some of it. I was just double checking.
16: I mean, no, she knows you better than us. So if she's saying there's something in your voice.
15: Did you hear what the Friday game would be potentially? And if these are three were leaked and some of them then confirmed. And then the fifth one is Denver at Pittsburgh.
16: Mm. Oh, for Friday?
15: Yes.
16: Okay.
15: On Amazon. So, man. And you remember last year, the Bears went into Philadelphia and shocked the Eagles on Prime Video. This game is now back in the Commonwealth on the western part of the state, where I don't know if there is a Four Seasons for Al. But that's going to be lit. So,
16: I can ask you to do something that you weren't prepared for, real
15: which
16: quick.
15: Is what? When
16: power rank those
15: power
16: games.
15: Rank the games.
16: Real quick,
15: oh,
16: five games.
17: That's a
16: power
17: great
16: rank.
17: Idea.
15: Oh,
16: or we could wait if we need.
15: No, I'll do it right now.
16: Yeah, just off the top.
15: I'll do it right now.
17: I'll do it live.
15: I'll do it live. You know why? You know why? Because I'm
16: you're
15: carefree.
16: He don't care, Susie.
15: I am carefree.
16: Rich says, "Dilly gaff. Do I look like?" Yeah.
15: Well, it is a top. Is it a power ranking? But there's five games. Do I do a top five?
17: It's a top five power.
16: Well, there's five games. We already know
15: I understand that. Well, I'm just saying, how do we brand it? Branding's important around here.
16: The best
15: power ranking. Like, I know that, but a top five in order. I give you the five games. What do you think, Hoskins? Is it a top five or a power ranking? What do you want? What do you want? What do you think? Your choice. What do you think? Top five? It's a top five.
16: Okay.
15: I got five games. That popped that one up. All right. So, because you just threw this on me.
16: You had no idea this was coming. I had no idea it was coming.
15: Okay. Jerry Dulac. This is perfect for Jerry Dulac about to join us here on the program. You want to do a top five or a power ranking?
16: Top five.
15: Okay, here, hit it, please.
18: Top five. 1, 2, 3, 4, 5.
10: Rich's top five.
15: All right, on the fly right here, my top five, everybody. Number five.
16: Got to start at the bottom.
15: Oh, my goodness. Number five. I'll go Denver and Pittsburgh.
16: Okay.
15: I'll go Denver and Pittsburgh.
16: You don't even have to explain.
15: No, I'm going to explain it because right now, in the middle of May, Rodgers is not there yet. He's not there yet.
16: True.
15: Right now, I'm going on with what I know. And what I know is Rodgers is not there yet.
16: Will Howard against Bo Nix.
15: Will Howard against Bo Nix. Why not? Number four, I'll go. Number four is I'll go Packers Rams.
16: Okay.
15: Wow. Just because it's not a division game.
17: Wow, and as a passionate Rams fan.
15: Okay, that's what, okay. Okay. I hear you. I hear you. I like the Rams, and I cannot lie. All right.
16: Other analysts can deny.
15: Number three is Bears Lions.
16: Okay.
17: The Bears.
15: Bears Lions is three. Number two is Chiefs Bills. And number one is Eagles Cowboys. They hate each other, man. You know? They'll be Madden and video. They'll be Madden and Summerall. Yes. Madden game, you know, calls of Reggie White.
16: Nate Newton,
15: you know,
16: Turducken.
15: Right, Nate Newton, Turducken. We'll see the, what, the Jimmy Johnson saying that Rex Ron, I mean,
16: Buddy Ryan.
15: Buddy Ryan got his fat butt back in the in the locker room, right? Like, it's, there's going to be some
16: Randall
15: serious
16: Cunningham,
15: memory lane stuff.
16: You know.
15: So those are my.
16: Off the top of the
15: off
16: dome.
15: The top of the dome, top five ranking.
16: Thanksgiving weekend.
15: Thanksgiving weekend games. Why? So it's not Thanksgiving weekend. We don't even know what the like. What's left?
16: Oh, we still haven't even had
15: because you can't
16: Sunday.
15: You can't reheat these games.
16: Well, for two
15: after
16: days
15: you consume these games, there's no leftovers. Well, what are the leftovers? As you know, Thanksgiving leftovers are great.
16: Oh yeah, for the first few days.
15: There's got to be like, what's the Sunday night game? Oh, and by the way, in case anyone's wondering, we will find out just how much Chris Collinsworth. If this is true, loves Patrick Mahomes, that he'll do the Thanksgiving night game, which he does not do. As you know, that's usually a Jason Garrett assignment on NBC.
16: Well, I think you know how much he loves it.
15: So two things. Chris, we're going to find out. Here's a guy. Here's a guy who doesn't normally do the Thanksgiving night game, but it's Patrick Mahomes. If he shows up, check the box. If he doesn't, then Tirico, as you know, who does the game, mm-hmm. will have to make sure. And next time I talk to Mike, I'll make sure Jason Garrett slides in.
16: It's mandatory.
15: It's got to happen. Not to tell NBC how to do their jobs.
18: Here's a game I don't usually do.
15: Here's a game I'm normally sitting at home.
16: I'm mad I don't have a Collinsworth impression.
15: You know who does?
17: Coop.
15: Cooper.
16: Does he?
15: Yeah.
16: I could do like a Christopher Walken for you, but I can't.
15: No. You want to?
16: I'll tell you.
15: He's a guy. He's a guy who's coming off of it. All right, forget it. That's my de facto top five. All right, Jerry Dulac's going to join us. What's going on with Aaron Rodgers?
16: Aaron.
15: And then we'll, and other things. The insider of insiders. We were in his town for the draft. He's coming up next.
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31: Our friend, the Steelers Radio Network host, longtime insider of the Pittsburgh Steelers, Jerry Dulac, is here on the program. All right, Jerry, I read what you write, I hear what you write, all of that stuff. It was just, last week when we were started knocking on your door, you were reporting that the Steelers were losing a little bit of patience with Aaron Rodgers. Where do things stand right now?
32: Well, Rich, what I had said then was that if he was not there by May 18th, which is Monday, the start of OTAs, then some people who matter were going to start losing their patience. Now, what does that mean, Rich? I don't know what it means because I just don't see them walking away from this situation. To me, Aaron Rodgers has all the leverage, and not that this is about leverage. I can't sit here and tell you exactly what it's about, but I can tell you what I know and what I've been told for the longest time is that it is not about money. It's not like that's a holdup. It could be,

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1: Back here.
2: Oh. Hey.
3: Great shot, honey.
1: She can't stop giggling now. At any rate.
3: Rich.
1: I like the shot of me.
3: I saw it on Instagram.
1: Staring down a shot.
3: Like, no.
1: That looked like on the par three.
0: I saw the post.
1: Pull yourself together over there.
3: Post of what?
0: I saw the post and I was like, well, there were no action shots.
3: I can't believe you're clowning.
1: She can't control herself over
0: there. Don't ruin the makeup. I got another show to do.
3: 6 feet away.
1: I'm going to touch up before women's sports now.
3: Rich, we're going to get that blown up for you and framed.
0: Yes,
3: thank
0: we
3: you.
0: Are.
3: Crib.
0: And we're going to put it down here.
1: In a world in need of a hero.
3: Susan Schuster shows up.
1: Pull yourself together. One man rises to the challenge in style. 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Speaking of details, Adam Silver, the commissioner of the National Basketball Association, appeared to give some to our friend Stephen A. Smith on his radio program, talking about the new anti-tanking rules. They're calling it the 3-2-1 program. The idea, because there's three ping pong balls for certain types that aren't tanking, two ping pong balls for people that are doing the right thing as well, and one ping pong ball for those who are just flat out not caring and tanking.
3: How do you,
1: that's it. They're how do the you one ping pong ball. They go to the people in the relegation zone.
3: Oh, that's true.
1: Yeah, if you finish in the bottom three, that's no good. Avoid that. We call it the relegation zone. You know, we have a lot of fun with that. Adam Silver putting a few more meat on the bone with Stephen A.
4: What we've essentially done, and we have a proposal that we're going to be bringing to, you know, our team owners at the end of May, and that is to create essentially a system of flat odds. You know, so that you have no particular incentive to be bad, that there's even something we're calling draft relegation, that if you're one of the bottom three teams in the league, you'll actually have worse odds than teams that sort of are, you know, four through up until teams make the playoffs. You know, we're still playing a little bit with the system there. And also, ultimately, additional authority for the league office, that if we do see that type of behavior where there's a sense that teams aren't going all out to win, that we can actually take away draft lottery balls. We can change the order of the draft. You know, that teams have to know it's not just about paying a financial fine, which they may think is worth it in order to get a top pick, but that it will directly impact their ability to get a top draft pick.
1: Again, it's so weird to hear a commissioner of a major sports league, worldwide major sports league, saying the teams with the worst records do not have the best odds of getting the best help they can possibly get. It's just weird to hear it. But did you notice what he said as well? He called a draft relegation? Not the relegation zone?
3: Maybe he doesn't know.
1: What do you mean he doesn't know? He's a commissioner of the NBA.
3: He should know these.
1: Sham said they're calling it the relegation zone. We even made Hoskins pull a screen grab from Superman 2.
3: Okay.
1: That's the relegation zone. That's not a draft zone or draft relegation. Relegation zone is when you get put into an NBA mirror and hurtled into deep space.
3: Just floating.
4: Well, congratulations.
1: Come on now.
0: It looks like a Bee Gees album.
3: I think someone
1: we
3: needs
1: to. We cannot have that changed. Maybe he was shorthanding it, calling it. We call it draft relegation.
3: Yeah, I mean, maybe someone called the
1: NBA people. Please call it the relegation.
3: Come on, man. Been doing a lot of work over.
1: That's
3: here.
1: That's our take.
3: Brandness.
1: Suze, you went to Sparks Fever last night.
0: We
1: with
0: did. We went.
1: Taylor.
0: It was great. It was packed. You couldn't believe how many Caitlin and Iowa. You know, Caitlin Fever, Caitlin Iowa jerseys were there. It was a great game to watch because it wasn't the high scoring that we've had in the beginning of the season so far. It was low as 87-76.
1: Right.
0: Fever took it. Caitlin, what, 1-3? Did she have 1-3? Kelsey Mitchell was hitting. A lot of talk about the refing, though. A lot of conversations.
3: Yeah, 1-7 from 3.
0: Yeah, Steph White was real chippy about the refs afterwards about, you know, we're in this kind of interesting time right now in the W where we're kind of leaning into the rule changes that happened in the offseason, the freedom of motion, and yet it felt like they couldn't get flow of the game because they just kept blowing the whistle. They got to let the girls play.
3: Was Too Short at the game? You said blow the whistle. I said was Too Short.
1: No.
0: But I have to say.
1: But Caitlin Clark had 24.
0: Caitlin Clark,
1: she did.
0: She was absolutely like precision in the paint. And the best part was she was a class act to Taylor after the game.
1: That's cool.
0: Shook her hand, said hello to her. And that was really, like when you get to meet a hero and the hero is everything you want them to be, it was a monumental moment for our kid.
1: Yeah. And she came home and she extended her hand to me. I'm like, what are you doing? Like, I want a hug. And she goes, no. Do you want to shake the hand that shook the hand?
0: She rubbed her sneakers in her ball for good luck.
1: Yeah, she had like a basketball that UCLA signed for her. Uh-huh. She rubbed her.
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16: Here we go, Thursday, the 14th of May, 2026. The Hall of Famers are here. Johnny I, Steve Mason. And yes, of course, we're going to continue to talk about Saga de LeBron. Everybody's had opinions. Momo, Dave McMiniman, you, us. This is what we do. We get together and we talk about these things on sports radio, especially here on your home of Lakers basketball. Plus, the Dodgers and Ohtani have an amazing night. They don't get swept by the Gigantes, thank God.
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23: Monster!
24: What's happening, people?
25: By the way, when they ever do these Mandy Awards again, apparently it's going to be in December. That should win all the awards. That should win best bit, best thing, funniest thing, Emily, producer, all that stuff.
18: I'll be
25: stuff.
18: Like the Enora of the Mandy's.
25: Yes.
18: Just sweep all the categories.
25: Sweep! Exactly. So, yesterday we talked a lot about LeBron, and I was doing a little research, John Ireland, and I was doing research on a subject that is very complicated.
24: Okay, which is?
25: The salary cap.
24: Okay.
25: So, Lakers have approximately $48 million in salary cap room, okay?
24: Is that if they don't bring anybody back?
25: No, Austin has a cap hold, so he doesn't count against the 48. So let's say that your plan would be to pay LeBron 20.
24: Correct. That means I have 28 left.
25: No, 18 left.
24: That's only...
25: I'm sorry. Yeah, 28 left. 28
24: okay.
25: left.
24: Okay. And then would that be for all the other free agents?
25: Correct.
24: Rui, Jackson Hayes.
25: You'd have to add them into the whole thing.
24: If Marcus Smart picks up his player option, does that come out of our 28? Or if DeAndre Ayton picks up his player option, does that come out of our 28?
25: Yeah, now I'm in the deep end.
24: Okay.
25: But let's
24: that's why we need Bobby Marks. Did you reach out to Bobby Marks, Em?
18: Reaching out to him now.
25: But let's speak in that general sense. Just 48 million, we know what LeBron gets paid counts against the 48 million.
24: But we can't really until we figure out, do Marcus Smart, DeAndre, do the guys with player options count against that cap? I think they probably do. And if that's the case, I think Marcus Smart gets six, DeAndre Ayton gets eight.
25: Right, right.
24: And then that takes 14 more of our 20. Now we're down to 14.
25: Well, I guess that's my point is when I hear, and apparently the Bulls have the most salary cap space.
24: Right.
25: The Lakers have the second most salary cap space. But it's going to go fast. If you're bringing back LeBron, it's going to go fast. I am of the firm belief now, John,

0: After all of my conversations with insiders and sources and all that stuff, which is articles I read online and Twitter, I don't think LeBron's going to be here next year.
1: All right.
0: I don't think he's going to be here.
1: Okay, so remember yesterday, you guys had me write it on the whiteboard.
0: Yep.
1: I said 60% Lakers,
0: yep,
1: 35% other, 5% retired.
0: Yes.
1: I've erased those numbers, as you have noticed.
0: You're going to start over.
1: I am. You can announce what I'm doing.
0: Okay,
1: here,
0: so
1: right?
0: John Ireland.
1: And
0: has
1: this
0: a...
1: is, I had a very similar exercise to what you did yesterday. I started looking at numbers and connecting dots. And all right, I'm going to go update.
0: Okay, so this is Lakers, other, and retire. This is related to LeBron. He's going to play for the Lakers. He's going to play for another team, or he's going to hang it up. John is now writing the number 45%. Oh, other. Is that 40%?
2: Wow.
0: Oh, 15% to retire.
1: Those are my updated numbers.
0: Wow.
1: Aren't so, those more like it?
0: Yeah. Now, you're evolving. By the way, you're evolving in your position. We're all based on new information, evolving in our positions. But so you don't think it's outrageous anymore that I say, I don't think LeBron's going to be here next
1: Not at
0: year.
1: All.
0: Because
1: matter of fact, there's a 55% chance, according to my latest odds, that he will not be.
0: I think there is a solid 80% chance that Austin is back.
1: See, I'm thinking the other way.
0: Really?
1: Yeah, I'm thinking that Austin, you can't max him.
0: No, you can't.
1: And I think another team might.
0: Well,
1: and if another team does, don't you have to let him go?
0: So let's say the Bulls or the Nets offer him $40 million.
1: No, be 48, right?
0: 48. Is that what it is, 48?
1: Yeah.
0: Yeah, no, you got to sail on it. I just don't think anybody will.
1: Okay.
0: Do you?
1: Well,
0: think
1: I
0: somebody
1: not.
0: Will go
1: I
0: in
1: want,
0: that big?
1: I want LeBron and Austin back, both of them.
0: Now,
1: but I now no longer think that is by any means a lock. I know Rob said he would love to have both of them back.
0: Yeah.
1: I don't know if you can afford both of them.
0: Yeah, and here's the thing. I just... You know,
1: maybe you can.
0: Luka is the future of the franchise. He's
1: Correct.
0: Where we're going. It's all being built around Luka. Luka really likes playing with Austin and has made that clear. Luka really likes playing with Jackson Hayes. He made that clear. I think those two guys are coming back because I think Luka has
1: a
0: say
1: right.
0: over everything.
1: And then you let LeBron walk in your scenario?
0: Yes.
1: Yeah. It's not a ridiculous scenario.
0: Yeah.
1: By any means.
0: And by the way,
1: when McMenamin came on with us yesterday and explained that LeBron felt slighted.
0: Yep.
1: And that we said, if there was one word to describe the relationship, he said strained.
0: Strained, yeah.
1: He said that doesn't mean they can't come to a deal together. He was very clear about that. He said they absolutely could. But I've told a story for years on here that if LeBron comes back, he's going to have to adopt the old Magic Johnson attitude.
0: Yeah.
1: When Magic Johnson played for the Lakers, everybody knew it was Magic's team.
0: Mm-hmm.
1: He was one of the brightest, youngest, most ascending stars in the league. Who led them to a title as a rookie.
0: Yep.
1: Think about that. When's the last time that happened? Probably when he did it.
0: Yep.
1: That you lead your team to an NBA title as a rookie. But if you go back and you listen to any interviews that were going on back then, Magic always, always, always referred to it as Kareem's team.
0: Yep.
1: And people would say to Matt, you know, and it was just blatantly obvious that Magic was the best player. And that Matt, you know, Kareem got hurt in game 6. He didn't even play.
0: Yep.
1: And reporters would go to Magic, and he would say, boy, you're leading the Lakers to a championship as a rookie. How'd you do that? He goes, well, it helps if you have the best player in the league on your team.
0: Yep.
1: He goes, we have Kareem Abdul-Jabbar. Nobody else does. He's one of one. He goes, that's why we win. We have Kareem. They don't.
0: Yep.
1: LeBron, I think, in the beginning, he said, when the Lakers traded for Luka, he said, Luka, I want you to be comfortable. Don't fit in, fit out. Do what you want.
0: Mm-hmm.
1: They said to LeBron, we're still going to introduce you last. He said, no. It's Luka's team now. Introduce me first. Introduce Luka last.
0: Right.
1: And I think when Dave told that story about how LeBron felt slighted when they didn't acknowledge that he was the all-time leader in games played and he didn't even take a shower and he went home.
0: Right.
1: I thought what LeBron was saying is, hey, I've done everything
0: mm-hmm.
1: to acquiesce and make this Luka's team, and they still don't recognize me.
0: Right.
1: And I think he probably was having a bad day, and he just said, you know what, I'm out of here for a day.
0: Yeah.
1: I'm just going to go cool off. And Dave, one story Dave told yesterday was when he asked him when he was walking out after game four against the Thunder, is there any static that would keep you from re-signing with the Lakers? He goes, no, none from me. None coming from me, as if to suggest that the Lakers have a problem. I don't.
0: Right.
1: And I think, I know how the Lakers feel about LeBron, but I think now they got to show it.
0: Yeah, I think so too.
1: I think you're right, he's gone.
0: Yeah. And Cleveland, who took a 3-2 series last night at Detroit in overtime last night.
1: They've now won two in a row.
0: They would be the team that potentially LeBron could
1: go to. Well, how about this? I had this yesterday. I mentioned to you guys. The Hard Rock has their own sportsbook, Hard Rock Bet.
0: Mm-hmm.
1: If you go to Hard Rock Bet, the odds-on favorite, the favorite for where LeBron plays next year is Cleveland.
0: Yeah.
1: And very rarely will sportsbooks do anything other than lay what they actually believe because they don't want to lose money.
0: Sure.
1: So it may be a ploy to get Laker fans to bet because that's why you set a line is to get people to bet.
0: Oh, yeah.
1: And they're thinking, if we say he's going to Cleveland, all the Laker fans will say, well, he would never leave us, and they'll bet money on it. But the problem is then if he ends up with the Lakers, you lose the money.
0: Oh, yeah.
1: I think they may know something.
0: Yeah, I do too. I think they may know something.
2: If you're the Cavaliers, though, you're knocking on the doors of the finals because they could go to the Eastern Conference Finals. They'll face the Knicks. The team seems to be successful, working well together. Wouldn't LeBron going to the team completely alter them?
1: Well, it's a fair question, but I think they are going to get boat raced by the Knicks. I want to see if Detroit can come back against Cleveland.
0: Yeah.
1: Cleveland may have closed the door on Detroit last year. Detroit had their chance. They were up 10 with like 3 minutes to go, and they blew it. So if they can't get past Cleveland, they almost didn't get past Orlando.
0: Yeah, yeah.
1: But I don't think Cleveland can stop the Knicks, do you?
0: No, I do not. Detroit I think the Knicks are rolling. Yeah, Detroit, that defense can potentially do it, but I don't think. And let me throw a weird scenario at you. I've been thinking about this. So let's say LeBron says, okay, let's go. I'm going to play for the minimum. Let's go win a championship.
1: Okay.
0: Would a bunch of other veterans say, you know what? I'm going to go the way Malone and Peyton did. I'm going to join up with LeBron and Luka and Austin, and we're going to win together. Is there a possibility that other guys would take the minimum to play for the Lakers and make a championship run next year?
1: A repeat of the Peyton and Malone
0: Correct,
1: year.
0: Exactly.
1: I'm trying to think of who that would be.
0: Yeah, I was thinking about guys like Tobias Harris, guys who would say...
1: I mean, he can still get paid. It'd be more like guys that are maybe a year away from retirement. Maybe Kevin Love.
0: Okay, right.
1: I'm trying to think of like an older... Maybe Al Horford would come.
0: Right.
1: But I don't think...
0: That's not going to excite anybody.
1: But I don't think you're getting a young guy to come play for the minimum.
0: No.
1: Money's too important to those
0: Yeah, developing the young guys is... young, athletic, and depth. I don't think you win. Like, for example, I was talking to somebody yesterday. Said, oh, we're going to get Giannis. We want Giannis. You know what? Top-heavy teams don't work anymore. It just doesn't work. You could put together... Luka and Austin and Giannis, but how do you get that depth? How do you add that young depth?
1: You got to go find guys like Austin Reaves and AJ Mitchell that nobody else found.
0: Exactly.
1: Yeah.
0: Exactly. And the Lakers, it's hard to do, especially on a year's notice, right? We got to try to get it for next year.
1: Right.
0: I mean, you'd like to think the 25th draft pick, they find somebody who's a rotation player at 25. I mean, that's a...
1: My instincts are telling me they're going to trade that pick.
0: The 25th pick?
1: Yeah. They're going to package that with some other things to try and go get a player who can help them win right now.
0: Mm.
1: I could be wrong, but that's what I'm guessing.
0: Yeah. Because I know what Oklahoma City would do with that pick.
1: Well, they have so many picks.
0: They choose the right guy.
1: Yeah.
0: They would find the right guy. All right, coming up next for you, Kendrick Perkins thinks he compared Luka to Joel Embiid. We will do that coming up next, Perk. 710 ESPN.
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8: Steve Mason and John Ireland.
9: I mean, what I'm thinking is, don't you know who I am? You're not responding to me?
10: I'm Steve Mason.
9: Exactly.
8: Mason and Ireland.
11: What? It's an outrage.
9: It is an outrage.
8: Back to the guys.
9: So, John, this particular song has been recognized today in the, what is it, the National Registry of Really Good Songs.
10: So it's the Library of Congress. They added 25 recordings to be inducted into the National Recording Registry. They do this with, like, movies and television and stuff. Basically, it's like, here's, we're preserving culture.
9: Yeah. I wonder if, is this Beyonce's only song? I wonder if she's got other songs in the Library of Congress or the Hall of Really Good Songs.
12: Yesterday, sure. I saw the game. She's got more Grammys than any individual artist ever, 35.
9: This was like a famous thing, right? Did you ever do the dance there, Em?
10: I didn't, but famously, Taylor Swift beat Beyonce for the best music video at the VMAs.
12: Is that when Kanye went up and hijacked her speech?
10: Oh! I'm going to let you finish, but Beyonce had the greatest video of all time, and Taylor's there just being like,

0: That's what the video is for.
1: Yeah, that's what the video is for.
2: I tried to tell people about Kanye years before he went off the ranch. I knew he was off the ranch a long time ago.
1: Well, I mean, crazy geniuses are crazy.
2: Yeah.
0: Are you like LeBron and, you know, where he predicts things ahead of time and claims that he predicted them way ahead of time?
2: Of course. Have you met me?
3: Yeah,
2: I'm taking credit for anything I can take credit for.
3: When we make a prediction, there's about 50% chance we get it right.
2: There you go.
3: And that's, by the way, like everybody. Tonight's the night, by the way, Mike Trudell makes his debut on Lakers Talk.
2: That's what I'm talking about.
3: I know where I'm going to be. Tune in 6 to 8 p.m. for insight and analysis and everything purple and gold. That's tonight, 6 to 8, right here on ESPN LA, your home of Lakers basketball.
2: You will not be there. I know where you're going to be.
3: Where
0: are you going to be?
2: Mason, you will be poring over the Rams schedule release.
3: That's true. It's
2: because
3: coming up.
2: I was thinking about you today. It kind of sets up your entire fall.
3: Yes, it does. We're waiting on those games.
2: Yeah, and by the way, when we get this today, and it's happening at 5 o'clock, M?
0: Yes.
2: When we get this, we'll know not only where the games are, but when,
3: exactly.
2: Yeah, so you can set your whole fall after today.
3: Yeah, the only ones we know about, I think, as of this moment, are the Australia game to open the season.
0: And then the Thanksgiving Eve
3: game. And then the Thanksgiving Eve game.
2: No, you just sent me a text that said the first three games are all nationally televised.
0: Week two is like a leaked one, whatever, but yeah. So here's a question for you guys. Over under 5.5 primetime games.
3: Oh, that's good. I'll say over.
2: Just under. I think they're going to have 5.
3: I will say just over. I think they're going to have 6.
0: Yeah, I could see 6. I could see 7.
3: I mean, they are favored to win the Super Bowl this year.
0: I am worried a little bit because the last time the Rams had a lot of primetime games was the 5-12 season.
3: 5-12.
0: And that did
3: not go very well.
0: That was
3: not a fun year.
0: They're going to have a first place get. Oh, 6. Second place schedule.
3: Because
0: they finished second in the NFC.
3: And by the way, they will travel the second most miles of any team in the NFL.
2: Trailing
3: only the 49ers.
0: Well, makes sense. They're going to Australia.
3: Australia and Mexico City, the 49ers. Yeah.
2: That's really stupid.
0: There's going to be more international games this year than there ever been. I think there was 9 different locations.
3: There's 11 different international games. So we're up nine locations. Now, I would imagine that we're going to be pretty close to having every team with an international game soon.
2: Yeah, and now if that happens, I'll come around on it because then it's fair. Right now, I think the Niners and the Rams are at a serious competitive disadvantage because they've got to go all the way to Australia.
3: Yep.
2: And then come back and play week two.
3: Yeah.
2: Now, at least they're playing Wednesday. They're playing middle of the week.
3: Yeah.
2: But still.
3: By the way, the game is going to be, which is fantastic, it will air at 5:30 p.m. our time. I don't know what the hell time it's going to be on Australia. They could be playing at 4 o'clock in the morning for all they know. But all I care about is what time it is here, and it's 5:30 on that opening Wednesday. So we will get you all of the schedule information as soon as it comes out. By the way, the one game I'm really interested in, because I'm going to it, is the game at Denver. So it depends where that game at Denver lands. Could it be December? Yes.
2: Well, you know, it won't be the Thanksgiving game. We already know about that.
3: Correct. My concern is Halloween. I've got a million people coming to town for Ohio State USC for Halloween. That game is at the Coliseum. So I'm hoping Denver is not that weekend. But yeah, I'm so excited about Ohio State at the Coliseum. I think that's going to be so much fun.
0: I have a time for you of what time it'll be in Melbourne.
3: In Melbourne.
0: So at 5:30 p.m. Pacific time, it'll be 10:30 a.m. Melbourne time.
2: So do we know for a fact that's when they're kicking off?
0: I don't know for a fact. Okay. I'm assuming that if it says 5:30 p.m.
2: Because remember, some of those international games start super early in the morning.
3: Right, but we already have half the equation. We know we're getting the game at 5:30.
0: But so then it will definitely be Melbourne.
2: So it'll be 10:30 in the morning.
0: The next
2: day. That's not terrible.
3: Yeah, no, that's not bad.
0: If it was today, it'd be 10:30 a.m.
2: Yeah, so it'll actually be played on Thursday, but it'll air here on Wednesday night.
3: Oh, that's right. That's right, because it's already tomorrow.
2: So give me your opinion on this.
3: Yep.
2: Somebody asked me a question today, and I thought I answered it correctly.
3: Okay.
2: But now I'm having second thoughts. They said, what is the toughest division in the NFL to predict? And I said, that's easy. It's the NFC West.
3: Yeah, I agree.
2: The Niners could win. The Seahawks could win. The Rams could win.
3: Mm-hmm. I think so.
2: Okay, so he said, I have the AFC, the NFC West third.
0: Hmm.
3: Really?
2: Yeah, here's what he said. He goes, number one, he goes, the hardest division to predict is the AFC North.
3: AFC North.
2: So, okay, who wins between Pittsburgh, Baltimore, Cincinnati, and Cleveland?
3: Right.
0: The Ravens.
2: Last year, the Ravens went 8-9.
0: Yeah.
2: And your Steelers went 10-7 to win the division.
0: I know, it's stupid.
3: A healthy Joe Burrow could
2: the
3: mean
2: Bengals
3: Cincinnati.
2: Are not going to go 6-11 again. And the Browns went 5-12. I think they'll be a little better. I could see each one of those teams finishing like 9-8, 8-9. And then, Brian Cohen, there's the AFC West. Broncos, Chargers, Chiefs, Raiders.
3: Powerhouse.
2: The problem with that is we know the Raiders are finishing last.
3: Right.
2: Much like in the North, we know the Browns are finishing last, and in the NFC West, we know the Cardinals are probably
3: correct.
2: Finishing last.
3: Yes.
2: So I don't know what the answer to that is.
0: I think I have an answer.
3: Okay.
0: I think the most unpredictable is the NFC South.
3: Yeah,
0: because
3: that one
0: today,
3: we never know.
0: Who's going to win that division?
3: It's true.
0: The Panthers, the Buccaneers, yep. I would take
2: Tampa.
0: The Panthers have they have to travel the least.
3: Mm-hmm.
0: You know, they might have a better schedule.
2: You know what was unique about the division last year, right?
3: Mm. No.
2: No team, none of the four, had a winning record.
3: Oh, right, right.
0: Right, which is
3: it's
0: why
3: a terrible
0: it's
3: division,
0: difficult
3: yeah.
0: to predict.
2: Three of them finished 8-9, and the other one finished 6-11.
0: I also think the NFC North will be hard to predict because they have a lot of great teams. The Vikings, who knows with them.
2: By the way,
0: have the easiest strength of schedule of any team in the
2: this
0: NFL.
2: This might be the answer.
3: Bears.
2: Okay, this might be the answer, what you just brought up, Em. NFC North. Bears won it last year, but they have the toughest schedule out of the 32 teams. Their
3: yep.
2: schedule strength is number one. You could see any of the four winning the division. Bears, Packers, Vikings, Lions. I can see Kyler Murray like kind of lifting the Vikings up to a good
3: sure,
2: season.
3: Sure.
0: No.
2: The Packers are always good.
3: I cannot see that, by the way.
2: The Lions won't be 9-8 again. I think they'll finally figure some stuff out.
0: They have the easiest strength of schedule of any team in the NFL.
2: And the Bears were 11-6 last year. You figure them for a come down.
3: Yeah.
2: So, I mean, I'm excited about tonight. I think it'll be fun.
0: The Packers could win it. You know,
2: right.
0: The Packers could just come in and just be an 11-win team and win that.
3: Yeah. I mean, this time of year is fun to talk about. I'm higher on the Raiders than you are.
2: Do you think there's a chance any of those three teams could finish behind them? Broncos, Chargers, Chiefs?
3: Broncos, no. Chargers, no. Actually, I do.
2: Which one?
3: I think the Raiders can win 9 games this year.
2: So which one of those teams finishes behind them if they do?
3: Chargers.
2: No chance. What are you talking
3: Chargers.
2: About? Chargers are going to be better. They were good last year, and they got crippled by injury.
3: I think...
4: O-line coming back?
3: I think the Raiders are the new Bears. They're my new Bears.
2: Okay.
3: This will make Raider fans really happy.
2: See, I thought you were going to say Chiefs, because the one chance that the Chiefs sink to the bottom is
3: Mahomes
2: can't play.
3: Yeah, yeah, Mahomes could. They could
2: but
3: get,
2: Brian,
3: get out
2: I
3: to
2: like
3: a very
2: your
3: slow start.
2: I think your Chargers are winning double-digit games.
4: Oh, me too. I feel like this is their prove-it year, too. You know, you got the legit new OC.
3: Yeah.
4: You know, no more excuses for Herbert. You got the healthy O-line. You got a little bit of weapons, so... I think it's time.
0: You know, do you think that
3: time.
0: Mike McDaniel being that
2: there were 17
0: sauce.
2: Games last year. How many do you think the Chargers won?
3: 10?
2: They won 11.
3: 11.
2: They were 11-6.
3: Yeah.
2: I can see them going 12-5. Maybe 13-4.
4: There was a couple
3: wow.
4: of games they should have had.
2: Come
0: I
2: on.
0: Think
2: come on.
0: That I need
3: wow.
0: to see a
3: Look
0: buddy
3: at the Charger
0: cop movie between Jim Harbaugh and Mike McDaniel. Because they are just the two most interesting coaches
3: they are.
0: Put in a room together. Just very different vibes.
2: What do you guys think happened to the 14-3 New England Patriots with all that weird juju around them?
0: And a harder schedule this year because they'll have a number one schedule.
3: Yeah.
2: Bill Simmons, the world's biggest Patriots fan, said on his podcast last week. He goes, I'm going to say something I never thought I would say. Can Mike Vrabel even coach this team now with all this stuff?
3: Come on.
2: He's worried.
3: I think it's going to have no impact. No. Not a single bit of impact at all.
0: I think what the impact on that team will be is a more difficult schedule.
3: Yeah. Because
0: they will have a more difficult schedule. The Bills are still going to be good.
3: Yep.
0: I can see them making the playoffs, but I don't see them winning their division.
3: All right, coming up next for you, that thing I said about Kendrick Perkins, I'm still going to do it. Luka and Embiid will explain it next. In the meantime, you know, I work with Goodwill Southern California.

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3: Yeah.
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8: This is Mike Trudell. It's the Hall of Famers, Mason and Ireland. And don't miss the first night of Lakers Talk with me, Mike Trudell. 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Now, back to my hero, Johnny I, and a guy I'm not quite as fond of, Steve Mason.
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10: Can we edit on that?
11: Well, we can edit it if you beat him in fantasy.
10: Well, that's not going to happen. That's not going to happen. I finished second to him this year. This is another song going into the National Hall of Really Good Songs. Jose Feliciano. One of the regular Christmas songs I totally dig. How many songs did they put in the Hall of Really Great
12: 25.
10: Songs? 25.
12: And not the same Jose Feliciano that just bought the pod.

0: Padres.
1: No, different Jose Feliciano.
0: Exactly.
1: Speaking of baseball, you know where Yasiel Puig is right now? Where?
2: Was he on trial for something a while back?
1: He was convicted of lying under oath and obstructing justice in a gambling investigation. He was convicted, and on May 26th, he will face sentencing where he can get up to 15 years of prison.
2: Wow. You know, yeah. He had that great story how he made it out of Cuba and, yep. You know, made it to the major leagues, and now he's going backwards.
1: So what do you think he's doing between now and his sentencing?
2: I would think he's going on vacation.
1: No, he's playing minor league baseball in Canada, semi-pro baseball in Canada.
2: Well, that's all he knows how to do, you know, why not?
1: For a semi-pro team called the Toronto Maple Leafs, he's up there playing ball until May the 26th when he faces his sentencing. So my question is, if you were 2 weeks away from being sentenced to 15 years in jail,
2: mm-hmm.
1: What would you do with your time?
2: I got 2 weeks.
1: 2 weeks.
2: I would not work like he's doing.
1: Right.
2: I would go someplace exotic. I would probably go camping in Hawaii for 13 days and come
1: Beautiful.
2: Back and go to jail.
1: Yeah, that's not bad. Yeah. I would obviously, I've got a go bag. So in my go bag, I've got a fake beard and mustache. I've got a big wad of cash. I've got a passport. I've got a fake name on my passport.
0: Do you have everything for Juan as well?
1: Or everything
0: is it only
1: for Juan.
0: For you?
1: No, okay. The go bag includes both of us, and we will disappear immediately.
0: Does he want Tanejo?
1: Yes.
0: Exactly. Yeah, where they went
1: and And what would you do? Would you just sit around and produce radio shows?
0: So I was thinking, I don't think I'd go to the beach or something because I feel like while you're in prison, obviously you're in prison, but you know, you have time to read your books, you have time to have movies and stuff. Like, I don't need to do that. I want to go to every baseball park I can. Go to every game
1: in
0: I possibly
1: weeks.
0: Can.
1: Yeah,
0: in
2: I went to 17 Major League Baseball stadiums in 16 days once.
0: Right. So I do a long road trip going to as many baseball parks as I can before I have to.
2: Matter of fact, the guys coming in tomorrow, didn't they do something similar?
0: I believe so.
1: They
0: you
1: went
0: know
1: to
0: more
1: many sporting sporting events in a short period of time. We'll talk about that tomorrow. But yeah,
2: I think they did the same thing. I think they took 60 days and went to as many sporting events as they could squeeze into 60 days.
1: Yeah. BC, what about you? You got 2 weeks till you go to jail. What are you doing?
3: For 15 years?
1: Yeah.
3: Oh, I'm going on the run. Doing whatever you can. There's no way. Come on.
1: Yeah.
3: That 2 weeks to not be found.
1: Me too. How much worse can it get if you go on the run? You're getting put away for... Yeah. By the way, I hope Yasiel doesn't get 15 years, but he can be sentenced up to 15 years. But it really is sad because he was...
2: the wild horse.
1: He was a phenomenon. I always talk to Steve Edwards, the great Steve Edwards, who did Good Day LA for a long time. I filled in for him over there.
2: We
1: had a conversation on a regular basis when Trout was at his peak and Puig was at his peak. And the question was, which guy would you take? And I argued Puig. I was on exactly the wrong side of that argument, and he never lets me forget it. By the way, it's a Cosm Ticket Thursday. Listen all day for your chance to win a 4-pack of GA tickets to experience Game 6 of the NBA playoffs at Cosm. 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And keep on listening for your chance to win. All right, so Kendrick Perkins is always good copy. He always says interesting stuff. He said something that I completely disagree with, John, and I think you will too. He's comparing Luka to Joel Embiid.
4: Luka Doncic, for the last 3 years, it's been something come postseason time. Whether it's been out of shape or him dealing with some type of injuries, and majority of the time it comes to soft tissue injuries. So if you're the Lakers, you have a concern there. Because when you could get through the regular season, and Luka is a fantastic talent. We're not going to take that away from him. One of the best scorers that this game has ever seen. But when it comes to being reliable, Luka is starting to get in that territory of Joel Embiid.
1: Ludicrous. What do you think, John?
2: Not yet. You can't say that about him yet.
1: He's missed 7 playoff games his whole career.
2: Yeah. If he continues to miss games, then maybe I'll listen to your argument. But no, you can't say that about him yet. He just got an unlucky break this year.
1: Yeah, I mean, he missed the Houston series. He missed the OKC series. Other than that, he missed 3 games back in 2022 and has played in every playoff game since. So I think we are so premature in comparing those guys.
0: It was interesting because before the show, I was talking to Lindsay when she was in here, kind of having overlap for a little bit.
1: Yep.
0: And she was talking about how she believes that she believes what the Dallas Mavericks were saying about Luka. That maybe there's a reason they traded him to the Lakers. Maybe he isn't a great leader. Maybe he can't stay in shape. Maybe he can't stay on the court. And there's a reason why he came so suddenly to the Lakers. Do you guys think that Luka is a good leader?
2: Is Luka a good leader?
1: Leader.
2: Well, I mean, he took a team to the finals in Dallas back in 2024. I think he makes everyone else better.
0: But
2: with his great assists. If what you're saying is he going to like give a lot of speeches and stuff? Probably not.
1: He's not that guy. He's not the rah-rah, let's go guy.
0: So if LeBron isn't on the team next year,
2: mm-hmm.
0: who turns into that role for the Lakers? Because I feel like...
2: Marcus Smart, if he's on the
1: if
2: team.
1: If he's on the team, yeah.
2: Yeah.
0: And your coach. Your coach can do that, but yeah. obviously oh, sure. only so much your coach can do. But what if Marcus Smart's on the team this year? He might not be on the team this
1: year. What about
0: Lou
1: Dort? Lou Dort would be good.
2: Yeah, if we can get him.
1: Yeah, if we can get
0: but
1: Lou
0: does
1: Dort.
0: Your best player have to be your leader of your team in that way? That, like, spiritual leader? Because we see it with the Clippers. I mean, Kawhi, he's never that, but he's often the best player in whatever team he's
1: yeah.
0: on.
1: Yeah,
0: he took a, and won a championship while doing that with the Raptors. But, yeah,
1: well,
0: does your best player
1: Well, who's the leader of the Dodgers? Let's throw that. Who's the leader of the Dodgers?
2: If I had to pick one person, I'd say Mookie.
0: Yeah, Mookie.
1: Yeah, I'll tell you, they get a lot of leadership from Miggy Rowe.
2: Yeah.
1: I mean, he's a tone setter. He's a guy that's involved, and I watched a little back and forth that Chris Rose did for John Boy with Alex Call and Kike Hernandez. And they both agreed in terms of who's going to be a manager one day, Miggy Rowe. He's involved in a lot of the preparation and all that stuff. By the way, we didn't mention Shohei Ohtani. I mean, my God, last night was just ridiculous. I mean,
2: I'm going to read a text I received from a friend of mine.
1: Yep.
2: My friend's name is Bob Davis. Great
1: hey, Bob.
2: Guy. My brother Lauren is in town. Mm-hmm. I think Lauren lives in Wisconsin.
1: Okay.
2: And he wanted to go to a Dodger game with my other brother, Don. So we got tickets for tonight.
1: Oh.
2: Then I'm listening to your show and heard Ohtani is not playing. I'm blaming you guys. I am. I'm blaming you. I'm blaming Bergman. What time is Bergman coming in?
0: 1:30.
2: All you people who have accepted this, let Shohei sit and rest. Bah humbug on all you dudes.
1: Yeah, by the way.
2: Bob.
0: Hey, Bob.
2: Poor Lauren.
1: Yeah.
0: Look at the rest of the lineup.
1: Look at the
0: I
1: rest.
0: I think he'll be fine.
1: Yeah, and look at what Shohei's doing at the plate. I mean, John, I think that he is going to have 20 fewer home runs this year than he had last year.
2: What, did he have 50 last year?
1: Had 50 last year. I think he's going to have, maybe it's a stretch goal even to get to 30.
2: Nope.
1: He's focused on pitching. That is clearly his focus.
2: All right. I will take.
1: And right now, if they had a vote for the Cy Young Award, he would win it.
2: 10 grand in mythical money. I'll take 30 home runs and over. You have 29 and under.
1: No, he can hit 30.
2: Well, you just said he wasn't going to.
1: I said it's a stretch goal, but I'm not going to bet against him because he's on my fantasy team. I'm not rooting against Shohei Ohtani to hit home runs for me. I want him to hit as many as possible. But I said to M beforehand, what is more important to the Dodgers? A Shohei who wins the Cy Young Award and has pedestrian performance at the plate, or Shohei with 50 home runs and pitching less? What's more valuable to the Dodgers?
2: I would have to have you define what pitching less means. Do I still have him as a number one starter in the postseason?
1: Let's say he does what he did last year. He throws an inning in July, throwing two innings.
2: Last year they won the
1: innings,
2: World
1: Series,
2: so give me that.
1: Yeah, yeah. But he didn't pitch as much, and I think that's one of the reasons why he was so explosive at the plate.
2: But tonight he's not playing at all, right?
1: Right. Dave's giving him a break. And I'm okay with that. I'm okay with that. I want.
2: You okay if you go to a Rolling Stones concert and Mick Jagger takes the night off?
1: Wait a minute.
2: You okay if you go to a Laker game and LeBron's not there?
1: 162 games.
2: Yeah. Boom.
1: He is going to play 150 of them.
2: Boom.
1: And he pitched last night. He's still playing in that game.
2: Right.
1: And you know what? They may be better off with Mookie leading off.
2: How much trouble is
1: it? I would bump Shohei down the lineup. There's too much pressure in leading off.
2: Oh, now you're really? 10 from Newport.
1: Yeah, no, but I do think it's possible that he will not return to the leadoff spot.
0: I think that shake is confident.
2: Well, last night they got home runs from like unexpected
1: Mookie
2: sources,
1: and Santiago
2: right?
1: Espinal. Yeah. Yeah. But Mookie leading off. I think it's possible we've seen the end of Shohei in the leadoff spot.
2: I think if Shohei wants to hit leadoff, they'll tell him hit leadoff. I think it's up to him.
1: You think Shohei will decide?
2: I think that there are certain things, certain players in the league, and he's at the top of the list, that can dictate their own terms.
1: Right.
2: And so if he is really adamant about it and he wants to hit leadoff, they'll let him hit leadoff.
1: But do you think he'll be in the leadoff spot on Friday?
2: Probably not.
1: This is tomorrow. I don't think so.
0: When was the last time that he wasn't the leadoff in a game he was hitting?
1: Well, remember, he started
2: probably
1: out...
2: when he played for the Angels.
1: Well, no, because he started out in the two-hole for the Dodgers. Remember, Mookie was leading off, and he was batting second.
2: Oh, that's right. It would have been that.
1: I forget the exact time that they made that flip, but I think it's time to make that flip back. I'd like to see Shohei bat. You know what it is, John? It's that turnaround from pitching to hitting. It's that, literally, if you ever watch him do that, from walking off the mound to putting on all of his equipment to walking out to the plate, let's give him a little bit of break before he has to walk out to the plate and hit. I would drop him down in the lineup, a little less pressure, and maybe he finds a swing again. Because right now, he's not hitting. He's just not hitting. And I think they need Shohei. His bat, is more important than his pitching. But I'm telling you, look at that performance last night. If they had the Cy Young Award vote right now, I think it would go Shohei 1, Mason Miller 2, Christopher Sanchez 3.
2: Mason Miller, a reliever.
1: Yeah, well, he's got, you know what? He's got 40 strikeouts. Well, Shohei's got 50 in 7 starts.
2: Yeah, didn't Gagne win it 1 year as a reliever?
1: He did.
2: Yeah.
1: And you're right. Who'd you throw out?
0: Paul Skeens.
1: Yeah, Paul Skeens is another guy. But I would say Shohei right now, ERA under 1, 7 starts, 50 strikeouts. I would say he's your Cy Young Award winner if they froze it and said, we're voting right now.
0: I just think we need to make sure he gets to 20, at least 26 starts.
1: 26. I think 26 is the number.
0: That's probably the low end.
1: Yep.
0: Hopefully he can get to like 28. It would be ideal.
1: There was a Cy Young Award winner with 162 innings pitched. So I think 160 innings is kind of the benchmark for where he needs to be. And by the way, he's more than on pace for that if he's throwing the way he's throwing right now. All right, coming up next, going to do some icebreakers. I am trying to hold on to my lead. I am going.
2: Well, yesterday she had a stupid Harry Potter
0: He's a very popular character.
2: But you, Mason, and I don't watch Harry Potter movies.
3: Okay. Hey, Brian got it.
1: Brian has a lot of names that he deals with that he's never heard of, too. All right, we'll do coming up next for you is Icebreakers, Mason and Ireland, 710 ESPN.
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3: All right, John, you got minus 20, Mace 18, ooh. Brian 9. Here we go.
4: Need it. Need it.
3: For I'm 10 points.
4: Okay.
3: I was born on July 27th in 1984. I grew up in Chesterfield, Missouri, where I went to Parkway Central High School.
4: Okay.
3: All right, so for 9 points, I went to the University of Missouri, and I have my jersey retired there.
4: Okay.
3: For 8 points, I met my wife in college because we were both pitchers. She pitched for Mizzou's softball team.
4: So, all right.
3: For 7 points, I was drafted by the Diamondbacks 11th overall in the MLB draft in 2006.
4: Don't know.
5: The Diamondbacks, no.
3: 6 points. I have heterochromia iridum.
6: Yeah, that
7: Brian.
3: Oh, go ahead, Brian.
7: Max Scherzer.
3: It is Max.
4: What
3: Scherzer.
4: The hell is that?
7: What is that?
3: Two different color eyes.
4: Oh,
7: I would have got that anyway.
4: Hydro. What is it?
7: Hey, it's
3: heterochromia iridum.
7: What? Oh. How many points does Brian have now?
3: Brian
7: after
3: just
7: two
3: got
7: wins
3: 6
7: in a row.
3: Points there, oh. And that gets him to 15.
4: Uh-oh.
3: So he's now in second place.
7: Uh-oh. Uh-oh. Brian, come from the door.
6: I'm trying to think other people with two different colored eyes.
3: Well, like dogs.
6: Dogs.
7: Actors. Do you know an actress named Kate Bosworth?
6: Yep.
7: She's got that.
6: David Bowie had two different colored eyes.
3: Would you have gotten this? I've won 3 Cy Youngs and a World Series.
7: That would have helped.
4: That would have helped a lot.
3: I pitched for the Dodgers while with the team. I pitched an immaculate inning.
4: Yes.
3: Because you did.
4: That would have.
7: Is an immaculate inning 3 strikeouts, 9 pitches?
4: Yes, 9 pitches.
3: Okay.
4: Yeah.
3: Yep. They call me Mad Max.
7: Okay, wouldn't a better thing for a pitcher be, a better name for the immaculate inning be 3 pitches, 3 outs?
6: I don't know. I think
3: Immaculate inning.
4: I think
3: is
4: immaculate inning sounds like really special.
3: Yeah. That's not much of a good thing. Who gave us that, John?
7: Blue Eyes Fight Guy. I was texting with Tom Gibson yesterday. My wife is en route to Idaho, and she requested Tom send her a mixed case. In other words, she wanted
4: a little of this, a little of that.
7: She wanted the traditional potato vodka. She wanted the huckleberry vodka.
4: Yep.
7: And she wanted the, I'm trying to think of what the
3: espresso?
7: Yeah, espresso martini vodka. And so he put together a case for her, and it is en route to the Idaho
4: now,
7: compound.
4: Will she take it out of the boat? Will she be sipping out on the boat?
7: I don't know if she'll actually take it on the boat, because believe it or not, you can get a DWI on a boat.
3: Mm.
4: I thought you had more like a houseboat situation. Is it a boat or is it a houseboat?
7: We have a pontoon boat, which is not even as good as a houseboat.
4: Oh, it's
7: a
4: not.
7: A pontoon boat is just a boat you putz around the lake.
4: Oh, okay.
7: That's what we
4: have. So no putzing while you're
3: I have a question about that order from Lisa. So is it the Lisa Special? Is that what it should be called from Blue Ice? Because is it custom for her or can anybody get this?
7: No, you cannot buy a case mixed. You have to know Tom Gibson and have him take care of you is how that works.
3: Tom should call it the Lisa Special.
7: All right, that's a good idea.
4: All right, so I want to, before we get to sports graffiti, and we're going to open the phones, let you jump in here. Here's the question, and I'll give you a little background, John. This is, consider the source. I mean, he's an entertaining guy, Dave Portnoy. He
6: He says, I've never been the biggest LeBron fan, but anybody saying his career as a Laker so far hasn't been a major flop is doing a disservice to LeBron. Obviously, we're now not counting the Mickey Mouse and one bubble tournament as a real title. So we're judging him on his ability to make the playoffs for a cup of coffee to never be a threat. I think Dave missed all those years of Lakers basketball, those 6 years that came before LeBron.
7: Right.
6: And they were, people don't remember this, before LeBron got here, John, the Lakers were terrible. We were drafting young guys, and some were panning out, and others were not panning out, whether Alonzo or Brandon Ingram or Julius Randle or any of these guys, and the Lakers were basically under 500 for 6 years.
7: Right, and it was terrible.
6: Yeah.
7: And so I honestly believe that if LeBron doesn't come back, and I now think it's a distinct possibility.
6: Yes.
7: Even the fans that hate him now are going to miss him when he's gone.
6: I agree.
7: I just think he brings too much excitement.
6: But I think it's an interesting question. Was this 8 years, or has this 8 years been successful? I disagree, by the way, with Portnoy and anybody who craps on the bubble title, because I think the bubble title was really, really hard.
7: Yeah.
6: The Lakers weren't they number one seed in the West that year?
7: Yep.
3: And I will say, if the Celtics had won the 2020 title, Dave Portnoy would believe that would be a real title.
6: Sure.
3: It's only because the Lakers won and not their favorite team.
6: Yeah, people forget the Lakers. I think they played 70 games or something and they had the best record in the West. It was not a surprise that they went on to win. I just think if you look at the entertainment value, the memorable moments, I don't know how you call the LeBron years with the Lakers a failure. But I imagine somebody, maybe one person on Sports Graffiti, will call in with that take.
7: Yep.
6: It was a failure. I'm just guessing that we're going to hear from them. 877-710-ESPN. 877-710-ESPN. Going to get your calls in here coming up next. That question is interesting. Have the LeBron years so far, 8 years, been a success? 877-710-ESPN. Mason in Ireland, 710-ESPN. I am so excited because I am going to get to go to COSM and see Harry Potter. It will be my first Harry Potter movie. And they have formatted Harry Potter and the Sorcerer's Stone in shared reality. Now, I saw The Matrix in shared reality. I saw Cirque du Soleil in shared reality. I saw Willy Wonka in shared reality. It will change the way you think of entertainment. I can't wait to see the Harry Potter. And by the way, for games, come on, man. 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
4: All right, Sports Graffiti time. All the lines lit. Ireland, you want to take the first round?
7: Sure.
4: All right.
7: Let's go to Robert in Long Beach. Hey, Robert, you're on Sports Graffiti. 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
4: Thank you, man. Thank you very much. Thank you for the years.
14: Certainly. Earlier in the show, one of you mentioned that the era of being able to have a basketball team sign three huge stars and go all the way is over because of all the depth that we see throughout the league.
4: And yes.
14: I can't help but think about how the Lakers are being run now by the same group that runs the Dodgers front office. And when the Dodgers went to the World Series in 2017, the best players on the team were guys they brought up through the draft. So my prediction is that Mark Walter spends big, signs who he needs to sign, and then lets Andrew Friedman, who I understand has somewhat of a consulting role with the Lakers in addition to the Dodgers, work his analytical magic. There have to be some commonality between what they did, the Dodgers, and what they need to do with the Lakers, and I think they will build a bunch of great guys around Luka and Austin and maybe even LeBron and win a couple titles in the next few years, guys.
4: Let me pick up that point. That's interesting because the Dodgers did find guys that other teams kicked away. Chris Taylor. Max Muncy. They found guys that kind of didn't fit anywhere, and they developed them, and they became huge contributors. So I think that is something that the Dodgers or the Lakers will focus on, is finding value in guys, in this case, young guys, who can sort of complete a roster.
7: Hope so. Here's Ernest in L.A. Hey, Ernest, you're on Sports Graffiti. Go ahead.
15: Hey, Ireland, thanks for taking my call. Quick question. When you're broadcasting a game, what do you do to keep your voice lubricated? So it's not just drinking water, can it be?
7: No.
15: You'd be going to the restroom a lot, right?
7: No, I drink Bigelow green tea with honey really, really hot. If you ever see me do a game, I have a thermos next to me that I keep it inside of an enclosed thermos so it stays hot for the whole game.
4: Right.
7: And I'm pumping that the entire time I'm calling the game. So I'll go to the bathroom before the game starts. I'll go at halftime, and I'm good.
15: Thank you.
7: All right, you got it.
4: There you go.
7: Here is Dan in Long Beach. Hey, Dan, you're on Sports Graffiti. Go.
16: Mason in Ireland. Hello, guys.
4: Hey,
16: hello,
4: Dan.
16: First of all, I want to say I'm a big fan.
4: Thank you, man. I've listened to you.
16: I'm 32. I've listened to you guys since high school.
4: Wow.
16: So big fan.
4: Yes. Thank you, man.
16: But I wanted to bring up a point because as a Laker fan, I'm So I'm disappointed in fellow Laker fans and how they treat LeBron in the city, because, you know, he's given us great 8 years, and yeah, we've lost a lot of playoff games, but he's given us a lot. He's given us a lot. He's been very loyal to us, and sure, fans are still mad about Blaze Pizza, but he's given us so much of love and loyalty to not only the team, but the fans as well. Yeah. I mean, you could see it in the court.
7: Yep.
6: Dan, I've said many times, it's the biggest disconnect of my career.
7: Yeah.
6: Is watching the way Laker fans treat LeBron.
4: I do think it's hilarious how the Blaze Pizza thing still hangs around years later.
6: He's going to Blaze Pizza.
4: No, we just thought he was going to be there. I was in that crowd in Culver City, and he never showed up, and people got bent, but the reality was he never said he was going to be there.
6: Here's Don in Riverside. Hey, Don, you're on Sports Graffiti. Go ahead.
17: Hey, I just wanted to say, basically, it is a failure as a Laker fan, because most of these years we've been fighting for the play-in tournament and then exit the first round. That's not a win for Laker fans. That's not what we expect out of our team. Might as well not even make the playoffs.
4: So there is no success at all except when there's a championship.
6: Well, that's what Kobe used to say.
17: Well, that's it. And I think he made it that way. And then you had Magic Johnson before him, which was the same way. So I guess we're spoiled that way.
6: Yeah, maybe.
4: Yeah,
6: maybe.
4: Were you missing those years right before LeBron got here when
6: Went
4: 126 and 284 over a five-season stretch? My God, LeBron changed that.
6: Here's Fonz in Pasadena. Hey, Fonz, you're on Sports Graffiti.
18: Why do the Lakers have to cater to a 41-year-old like if he's in his prime? This league is about youth, and LeBron is just not there. Second, I'm tired of Ireland and Sedano talking about Laker fans like we're idiots. Like, we don't think LeBron is an all-time great. We don't want him for the playoffs, and he's sitting there talking about himself. Like, come on, guy, man.
6: Right, so this is why I would think you were an idiot. If you think LeBron makes the Lakers worse, and it sounds like you do, you don't want LeBron, even if he wants to come here?
18: He doesn't make the Lakers worse, but he doesn't make the Lakers better.
6: Sure he does.
18: He doesn't rotate on defense. No, he doesn't. He doesn't rotate on defense. He doesn't play defense. We already have Luka that doesn't play defense. We already have Reeves that doesn't play defense. He's a great player. Go to Cleveland, try to win a championship. Thank you for what you did for the Lakers. Goodbye.
6: Wow. Fonz is exactly the Laker fan I don't understand.
4: Yeah.
6: I mean, but you could tell he honestly believes that
4: he
6: the
4: does.
6: Lake he just said on the radio, LeBron doesn't make the Lakers better. Where are you getting those 25.8 assists?
4: He was the best player
6: rebounds.
4: On the floor for us in the postseason.
6: If you take LeBron off the Lakers in that Houston series, how many games do the Lakers win?
4: Yeah,
6: zero.
4: Can you imagine?
6: It's crazy. Douglas in Buena Park. Douglas, you're on Sports Graffiti. Go ahead.
19: Hey there, Mason, Ireland.
4: What's up, man?
19: Hey, quick questions. All right. 2 points. First one, yeah, LeBron's time here in L.A. has been a failure. There's no way. The championship that he won is the Mickey Mouse championship. Caruso even said that was not even a championship. He didn't consider it a championship.
4: And I bet you he's got a ring.
19: Ireland, yeah, he does. But the other thing, I believe the Raiders are going to be in front of the Chargers this season.
4: You think so?
19: So I believe Mason was right. Yes.
6: Let me ask you, are you a Raider fan, Douglas?
19: I'm a die-hard Raider fan. Yes.
6: Okay, so here's what I would do. I'm the Raiders broke up with me, and I broke up with them, but I still keep an eye on them. I would start Kirk Cousins and let Mendoza ease into the job. How about you?
19: I would do the same exact thing.
6: Yeah.
19: I would do that.
6: If they do that, I think they have a chance to have a winning season.
4: I think they're Bears. I think they're the Bears. Last year's Bears, I think, are this year's Raiders.
6: But do you agree with me? Would you start
4: Kirk Cousins? No, I would
6: Kirk
4: start
6: Cousins?
4: Kirk Cousins, yes.
6: Yeah,
4: absolutely.
6: I would too.
4: Yep.
6: Let's go to Reza in Orange County. Hey, Reza, you're on Sports Graffiti.
20: 54-year-old, 24-year listener, love your show. Thank you for all you do.
6: Thank you,
20: there
6: man.
20: Is,
6: Thank
20: there's a distinct set of Laker fans, I think, that are kind of quiet Laker fans. They're fans that were fan of Kobe number 24, not Kobe number 8.
6: Right.
20: And I think those fans really came around with LeBron this past playoff. I'm one of them. I really thought that he put his heart and soul in it, and that's what you're looking for as a fan. You're looking for someone who's fighting for you as your representative, as a representative of your city. So I came around. I'm now a fan. This last playoff turned me.
6: All right.
7: Well, I'm glad you did, yeah. Man. I don't know why there aren't more people like
4: that. By the way, do you think LeBron has this kind of reaction nationally?
7: No.
4: You don't think so? I think you bring up...
7: If we brought Lindsay in here, she would tell you that people in Cleveland love him. Love him.
4: But what about people in New York? What about people in Dallas? What about people...
7: Him.
4: See, I personally think the whole world, half the whole world doesn't like LeBron.
7: Interesting.
4: I think he's the most polarizing athlete of our generation.
7: Empirical evidence would indicate you're right.
4: Yeah, yeah,
7: yeah. Here is Chris in the great city of Corona Del Mar. Chris, you're on Sports Graffiti.
0: I couldn't have said it any better. thank you. Quick question. Okay, I am just wondering where the Lakers might be this season if they would have chosen Jaime Jaquez instead of the Italian fish soup, Schiappino.
7: Jalen Hood-Schiappino, that was a miss.
4: Yeah, that was definitely a miss. Multiple times.
7: You're not going to like what I'm going to tell you, Chris. Not only did Jaime Jaquez get drafted after Jalen, so did Brandon Pajemski, who looks like he's going to be really good for the Warriors. So, yeah, I am the resident Laker apologist here, but I will grant you that Jalen Hood-Schiappino was a miss.
4: And so was Dalton Connect. Dalton Connect's a miss.
7: But remember, after he had that unbelievable game, we all thought, we stole him. Dalton Connect.
4: There was a reason he was falling. Remember, he fell out of the lottery and down to 17, and we took him, and he's just not worked out at all. Adu Thiro, who they drafted last year in the second round, looks like he can play.
7: Did you have anything else, Chris, or was that it?
0: That is it. You guys have a great day.
4: Cool. Thanks, man. You too.
7: Here is Joe in Torrance. Hey, Joe, you're on Sports Graffiti. Go ahead.
21: Hi, guys.
7: Hi.
21: How you doing?
4: Good, man.
21: See, I was just calling you. I mean, John, you say half the people don't like LeBron, and I'm one of those guys. And it really turned with the Daryl Morey stuff back in 19.
7: Okay.
21: And his arrogance towards everybody else. And it's just really difficult to like the guy. And I'm a big Laker fan from 81 when I moved here, and Magic and Kobe and everybody. But I haven't watched the Laker game since 2019. And I don't know many of my friends that do. And it's all because of how polarizing LeBron was then.
7: Hey, Joe, let me ask.
21: Continues to be when he's opinionated.
7: Yeah, let me ask some. It sounds like the reason you don't like LeBron has nothing to do with what he does on the court. It's what he does off the court, correct?
21: Absolutely. I mean, I haven't watched the game, but, you know, the other day we turned and I saw him make a play when he dove in that one game to steal the ball.
7: Mm-hmm.
21: And I was like, man, the guy's great. If he would just keep his mouth shut and play basketball, you know, people would like him.
4: Let me ask you, Joe, let me follow up with you, Joe. What's the one specific thing that he's done that's non-basketball that has pissed you off the most?
7: He said the Daryl Morey, the Hong Kong thing.
4: Oh, the Hong Kong thing. Yeah. Everybody was in a box on that.
7: Joe, I have a lot more tolerance for you than I do for the Laker fan, like the guy who called two calls ago and said, LeBron doesn't make anyone else better. That person's just ignorant. LeBron makes everybody else better. He's a great passer. He's a great rebounder. If you don't like LeBron because of what he does off the court, that's one thing. I actually can respect that.
4: Yeah.
7: If you don't like LeBron because you don't think he's a good basketball player, you're an idiot. And that caller two calls ago fits that description.
4: Yeah, he does.
7: All right.
4: Let's do some more.
7: You want to do another segment?
4: Yeah, let's do another. Let's do Super Graffiti. Everybody's got a take today. 87, I give the number, but they're all full. We'll do some more Sports Graffiti coming up next. Mason in Ireland, 710 ESPN.
7: All right, you heard us during Icebreakers talking about Blue Ice Vodka. 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
3: I got a question, though, in regards to Costco. 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
8: I'm very selective. If it's something that I would like to try or that I know I like, I will loiter until it's my turn to get that slice of ham. But if you're giving away, like, energy drink sips, I'll skip that all day long.
22: I don't like it when they get mad when you say no.
23: Oh, I've never had that before.
22: 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No, I'm good.
8: No, thank you. Fine.
22: I'm not hungry. 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
8: I know they're trained to do this, but the thing they do is, like, they'll have a meatball, right?
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8: Oh, that's great. 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
2: Oh my, am I really on Mason and Ireland show?
3: Yes.
2: This is a great moment. Hey.
4: Right now, more of Mason and Ireland on 710.
3: All right, my turn on the phones. Let's do this thing. We start out with line number three, Ernesto in Lakewood. Ernesto, you're
5: hey,
3: on Sports
5: Ernesto.
3: Graffiti. What are you doing, man?
6: Hey, buddy, how are you? First time, long time, okay?
3: Thanks,
6: and,
3: man.
6: I'm calling you guys out. I am calling you
3: good.
6: Guys out
3: all
6: on this.
3: All right.
6: Okay?
3: Well, about what, Ernesto?
5: Bring it. Bring it.
6: Yes. Okay. I'm a Kobe guy.
3: Mm-hmm.
6: I respect LeBron's game. You've been an ambassador to the game. I respect that. But as a Laker, the reason I don't like Bron is because when we look back at history, he only brought us one. All other greats brought us two, three, four, five. And if Kobe would have brought us just one after Shaq left, I would have been in the same boat. But he brought us two after Shaq.
3: Right.
6: So Bron only brought us one. That's why I'm calling you guys out. And that's why people don't like him here.
3: Okay.
5: One is a lot more than zero.
3: Zero, I mean, yeah. They weren't winning anything before LeBron got here.
5: It could end this year.
3: Yeah.
5: But one thing about the apron system and the fact that they basically put in a salary cap without calling it a salary cap, starting in 2019, okay?
3: Yep.
5: The Warriors won in 17 and 18, all right?
3: Yep.
5: 2019, Toronto wins the title. 2020, the Lakers win the title. 2021, Milwaukee wins the title. 2022, Golden State wins the title. 2023, Denver wins the title, all right? 2024, Boston wins the title.
3: Yep.
5: 2025, OKC wins the title. Seven straight different
3: yep.
5: champions. And so for you to say, LeBron only got us one, nobody got more than one
3: yeah.
5: in the last 7 years.
3: Well, this whole, again, this is ring culture. We're going to count the number of rings, and that is your value as a player. It doesn't necessarily demonstrate your value. By the way, you can say I'm a Kobe guy and I'm a LeBron guy. You can say both of those things.
7: I am a Lakers fan.
3: Yeah.
7: Of all the players that are playing.
3: Yes, true, true. Let's go to Lance in L.A. Hey, Lance, you're on Sports Graffiti. What's up, man?
8: What up, fellas? Hey, shout out to the YouTube chat. What up, y'all? So, Ireland, this is for you. Why is it that every time us Laker fans want LeBron gone, we're automatically labeled as haters?
5: I don't think you're. I think you're LeBron haters. I don't think you're Lakers.
3: Do you hate LeBron?
8: No, we're not. No, not at all. But we watched this team for the last 5 years, and we see LeBron can put up numbers, but we don't win. He's only been out the first round 3 out of the 8 years he's been here. That's not good. I thought we were about championships. He puts up to me now. He's putting up empty numbers.
3: Who was the best player on the floor during the playoffs this year?
5: For the Lakers.
8: And LeBron, and we got swept in the second round. So what does that mean?
3: But
5: you wouldn't have got to the second round without him. Do you honestly?
8: Who cares? It's about Chad. I don't care about going to the second round, missing the playoffs, and getting out the second round.
3: Dude, it's only happened 17 times in the history of the world. He got one of them.
8: and how many times has it happened with LeBron here? He's only about the first round 3 times out of 8 years.
5: Okay,
8: how is that good?
5: Lance, let's say we look at this from your perspective, and we let LeBron walk. All right. Do you think the Lakers are going to be better or worse next year without LeBron? You hang up?
8: When you say better, do you mean championship contender?
3: Yeah,
5: correct. Win more games.
8: I think it depends on who we pick, who we get. We have to get younger. We have to get more shooting. We have to get more athletic.
5: Okay,
3: yeah.
5: So
8: we're not going to win a championship with a 41-year-old man.
5: Okay, give me somebody you would want. Take the cap space we get because we just allowed you to get rid of LeBron. Who are you giving the money to?
8: Okay, so my thing with you, Ireland, you always say, oh, somebody gets traded that you never know. Okay, so maybe we'll trade for somebody that you're not even thinking of. That's what you always say, right? That's true.
3: You never know. Somebody gets traded every year that nobody expected to get traded.
5: Right, but the problem, Lance, is that guys like LeBron don't grow on trees. You get them once in a generation. And if you're going to get rid of him...
8: I agree.
5: If you're going
8: to... To me...
5: Go ahead.
8: Player of all time. That's no doubt. My issue with him is I don't care about individual stats. I don't care how great he is if the Lakers are winning. All I care about is winning.
5: Not just winning, winning championships. Lance, if all you care about is winning, do you not think LeBron helps you win?
8: How does he help us win? I don't know. We got swept in the second round, and we lost in the first round last year.
3: It was just him and no Luka. Did you see March and the way they played? Unfortunately, they had two untimely injuries. I think it would have been interesting to see a full-strength Lakers team against Oklahoma City. I don't know that we necessarily would have won, but it would have been a hell of a better series.
8: So do you think if we were full-strength, we're beating OKC?
3: I think it wouldn't have been a sweep.
5: I'm not
3: going to
5: tell you we would have beat OKC.
3: OKC is a historic team,
5: yeah,
3: unfortunately.
5: They may win it all. They may be the first team in 8 years to win it twice in a row.
3: Let's go to Eric in Long Beach. Hey, Eric, you're on Sports Graffiti. Go ahead, Eric.
9: Hey, gentlemen, good afternoon.
3: Good afternoon.
9: I am strictly in the camp with my friend Lance, who just got off the phone. Okay. He was right on it. We are not. Just because we are Laker fans and we don't want LeBron here anymore does not make us haters. LeBron is old. You have to look at all the other teams that are in the championship contention window right now. What do they have that the Lakers do not have? I'll tell you. They have young, athletic players. Multiple. We have zero. There's no one on this team that if you were to take them off this team and put them on another team, that another team would want other than Luka and maybe Austin. Even 41-year-old LeBron James, a lot of teams will be like, that dude is super old. I know he's great right now, but we have to look at our timeline going forward. This dude is going to be able to help us maybe one more year going forward. And then after that, then what?
3: Yeah. By the way, I think there's a basketball argument to be made that the Lakers should move on from LeBron.
5: Sure.
3: And it's, you know, it is that he's 41 years old. And it is that the league is now led by young athletic players and teams with depth. I mean, you could make the case that instead of spending money on LeBron, you should be building a fleet of wings as well as you can to compete with the powers that be. And the powers that be are San Antonio and OKC, going to have to deal with them for the next 5 years. Let's go to line one. And RJ is calling from Brooklyn.
5: Hey, RJ.
3: RJ, what's up?
10: Hey, what's going on, you guys? Always a pleasure to speak to you from the East Coast. Are these people stupid? I mean, LeBron James brought you a championship. He should have a statue outside. We're talking about one, actually maybe the greatest player ever at 41, and you're complaining this guy single-handedly got you to the second round? This team was an albatross before he got there. This is insane. It's madness. Knicks fans are going crazy about going to the Eastern Conference Finals. Like, wake me up after 16 championships. This is absurd.
3: Yeah, it is crazy. It is crazy.
5: RJ sounds like me.
3: Yeah, yeah. Let's get one more in here. Boy, everybody wants to call in today. How about...
5: Take that guy on line three, Omar.
3: Omar, you're on Sports Graffiti. Hey, Omar.
11: Hi, guys. Good afternoon, John.
5: Good afternoon. Hi, Omar.
11: Good. Good. Why do you guys, every time I hear you guys disenfranchise Laker fans? We're the fans of this team. We've been here. Most of us were here during the Magic Johnson coaching era, if anybody can remember that. We've been through here through the doldrums. We know LeBron is a good, great player all time, but he's just not a Laker. Los Angeles does not accept him. Los Angeles does not relate to him. It's not about his game. It's not about the points he put on the court. We're just not Brooklyn. Like the guy before, support Brooklyn. We're in Los Angeles. We don't want to be Brooklyn. We want to be L.A. Lakers, and we want to win. Simple.
5: But Omar, doesn't LeBron help you win?
11: No. LeBron makes good plays. He's good on the court. He scores. He gets his points, but we don't win.
5: We won 53 games this year.
11: The Hill of Beans, and now they're on vacation. The Banana Boat crew is on the clock.
3: But yeah. You realize the record before LeBron got here in those previous seasons was 126 and 284. It was miserable before LeBron got here. Miserable. He brought the team back to credibility. They missed the playoffs year after year after year. He's got us in the playoffs. I'm not going to disenfranchise Laker fans. If you have that opinion, fine. But have it for basketball reasons. Don't have it for, I just hate this guy no matter what. He's not a Laker. That, to
7: well,
3: me, is
7: I'm
3: a dumb take.
7: I'm a Kobe fan, therefore I can't be a fan of any other Laker ever.
3: If you want to say, for basketball reasons, I think they should move on from LeBron, I understand that. That makes sense. If it's for basketball reasons, not just, I'm a Kobe guy, I hate LeBron. That, to me, is really simplistic.
5: Yeah, I don't know what these people are. I mean, obviously, I'm at every game. I don't know what these guys are watching.
3: Yeah.
5: 25 points, 8 rebounds, 7 assists does not grow on trees.
3: Yeah.
5: Coming from one guy. And you make a good point. Those 6 years before, they really want to go. And this one guy said, we need to get younger. We need to get younger. How'd we do when we had D'Angelo Russell, Julius Randle, Brandon Ingram, and Lonzo Ball? Young, young, young, young. All top 7 picks. Nobody won. They want to go back to that?
3: Right.
5: I mean, come on.
7: I also guarantee you all these people that hate LeBron are cheering and standing up when he does a thunderous dunk or when they'll dunk or hits a game-winning shot. But they want to talk now that they're eliminated and blame it all on LeBron. There is more people on the court besides LeBron James. Austin Reeves, for example, that also could be a reason that they lost this series against the Thunder. There are other people that didn't show up. Luke Kennard didn't show up in the Thunder series. It's not just on LeBron.
3: I just think people forget how bad it was before LeBron got here. I think people forget that. All right. 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That's a great cause. You know who's always involved in great causes is our friend Jacob Imrani. Always doing something.
5: And Mace, I will put this to you. Let's say you get bit by a dog. You get hit by a car. You're a pedestrian. You get hit by a car.
3: Ooh.
5: What's her name?
3: Rhode Island.
5: Alicia.
3: Alicia
5: from Rhode Island hits you with her car, Em. 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
5: Do you call your mom?
3: No.
5: Do you call Juan? Do I call these?
3: No.
5: Call Jacob.
3: Call Jacob.
5: And
3: he's
5: it's so easy to remember the number. 800-34-

0: I'm not comfortable, and I hate doing this. 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
14: Sup, Bergman?
15: What's happening?
14: How are you guys?
15: Yeah,
14: we're great. Good now that the Dodgers have snapped their losing streak, the worst losing streak since 1936. They had never, since then, lost four straight games by four runs each game until two nights ago.
15: Yep.
14: And, Greg, now all is right with the world.
15: Everything's
14: except
15: right.
14: Except that you and Mason ruined the Shohei experience for everyone. He's sitting today.
15: Yeah.
14: All those people that paid money for tickets.
15: Oh, God, don't start that.
14: My friend Bob Davis is driving to the game, and he is going to watch some Triple A scrub.
15: He's
14: going to
15: watch
14: Triple A scrub.
15: There are no Triple A scrubs on this team.
14: He's going to watch Dalton Rushing curse somebody out in the middle of the game. There's entertainment value in that.
15: Actually, Greg, I do have a question Mason brought up. Who's that? Who's the outfielder in Oklahoma
14: City?
15: James
14: Tibbs III.
15: Okay.
14: James Tibbs III.
15: That guy.
14: How long before the Dodgers, they DH'd Teoscar Hernandez the other day, last night, right?
15: Yep.
14: Okay.
15: Yep.
14: So I like Teo, always have. I think you give him time to work through this. But how
15: he's been the last couple games starting to figure out.
14: How long before you give this guy Tibbs a shot in the majors?
15: If somebody gets injured, that's where he can come up possibly.
14: Right.
15: But also they just got Alec Thomas.
14: If somebody hits goes on an 0 for 30 slump.
15: No.
14: Go ahead.
15: No.

0: Alec Thomas.
1: So Alec Thomas, they just traded for. He's a soft hitting.
0: He's a defense
1: batter.
0: First guy.
1: He's a defense first. He's like the left handed Alex Call.
0: Yeah.
1: So which is fine. But so he would probably be the first person to come up. It will probably not be James Tibbs III. It probably will not be Zach Earhart. It's going to be somebody along the lines of Thomas.
0: But in a world where you're scuffling for runs, doesn't Tibbs make more sense than a defense first guy like Alec Thomas?
1: Sure, it absolutely does. But you're basically saying this team is too good to keep scuffling.
0: Yeah.
1: So they're just not going to do it. Like Pajes is hitting well. He's batting like .315. Kyle Tucker has started to figure
0: Kyle
1: out.
0: Yeah, Kyle Tucker had two doubles last
1: what
0: night.
1: What his numbers have absolutely changed over the last two weeks.
0: Yeah.
1: The power isn't there. He's not hitting home runs. He's not at the level of a $60 million hitter just yet, but it has changed. It's way, way better. One of the more consistent hitters after what happened at the beginning
0: of the year. I'm going to ask you a question I asked John Ireland earlier. So if you're the Dodgers, would you rather have a Shohei Ohtani who wins the Cy Young Award and hits 30 home runs, or a Shohei Ohtani who sort of load manages his pitching until the postseason and hits 50 home runs?
1: I would take Shohei Ohtani that is the Cy Young and hits 30 home
0: runs. You would?
1: Yes.
0: See, I think they need his bat more than they need his arm.
1: So I agree. If you're saying he's going to hit 60 home runs and he's going to be the guy that he was 2 years ago where he was, you know, stealing 40 bases and doing all that, like maybe. But
0: just 50 home runs.
1: Just 50.
0: No, just
1: that small number
0: now,
1: of 50 home runs.
0: He's on pace for what? High 20s now.
1: He's got
0: seven home runs.
1: He's going to go on a stretch, and it could happen at any moment where all of a sudden he's hitting seven home runs in five games. And he's going to those numbers are going to balloon at some point. Marcus Grant on Blue Review calls him a Costco hitter, that he is just that he hits in bulk. So when he starts to hit, he starts to hit a ton. So it's all going to come. I'm not worried about his offense. I don't think the pitching has probably a little bit to do with it, but I don't think it's going to change. All I know is that in the World Series, I saw him pitch six innings scoreless, strike out 10 guys, and get on base nine times, and hit three home runs.
0: Yeah.
1: And one of them went out of the ballpark.
0: Correct.
1: Right. So I know he can do both.
2: Okay. I agree with everything you just said. What is the point of sitting him tonight if all he was going to do is DH. It's not that strenuous to go get four or five at-bats. He's not pitching, he's not fielding, he's DHing, and he's your best hitter. You've lost four of your last five. Why not DH him?
1: So he was struggling at the plate. That's why this whole conversation is even coming up, because he was struggling. So they were giving him Thursday off no matter what. This was a scheduled off day.
2: Okay.
1: It happened really early on. No matter what, he was going to sit. Then it just gets exacerbated because he sat yesterday also because they didn't want him to pitch and hit while he was. It's hard to.
2: Isn't it kind of like having a Ferrari and driving it 10 miles an hour?
1: No, kind of, but it's hard to work through your hitting issues while you're also trying to perfect your pitching. So because he's doing both things, it's hard for him to actually focus on two things at once.
2: Right.
1: When he's struggling.
0: Well,
1: yeah, but it's because he's struggling at the plate. So
0: remember, last year he pitched not even half the year. I don't think he was throwing five innings until he got to August or September. So he didn't have the double demand that he's got right now. And by the way, I said this earlier, I will be surprised if he's in the leadoff spot on Friday.
1: I think you're going to be surprised. He's gonna lead off. He's not. They're not.
0: I don't think he is.
1: They're not gonna move him.
2: Do you agree with me, Greg?
1: Get Mark Walter on the call?
2: No. Okay. I don't think he is.
0: I think
2: Shohei is one of a handful of players, maybe two or three, in all of Major League Baseball that can dictate terms.
1: Yeah.
2: So if he wants to hit lead off, I think he's hitting lead off, despite what Mason wants.
1: I think this is just a Mason wants to happen.
0: I don't think so. Yeah. I actually think Mookie's gonna stay in the leadoff spot.
1: For your side of the argument, I don't agree.
0: Drop him down in the lineup and give him a little
2: bit of
0: He could bat third, he could bat fourth, he could bat fifth, he could bat second. I mean, just not leadoff.
2: As long as you're not dropping him below five, I'll hear your argument.
1: Yeah, I can hear it. It's just, he's going to stay he's going to stay in the leadoff spot. He's going to stay in the leadoff spot throughout. This is something that we've had discussions about that for years and years when this is happening. I'll give you this to your side of the argument.
0: Thank you.
1: Mookie Betts in the leadoff spot is a much better hitter than any other spot in the lineup. He hits somewhere around .290 in the leadoff spot. He has like an over .800 OPS. His numbers are just better in the leadoff spot, but it's also because that's his time in Boston and when he first got here, when Shohei wasn't here. So he has more at-bats than anything else. But in those at-bats and leadoff, he's much, much better. He's like 100 points higher in his OPS.
2: Yeah. Right. And so, Greg, let me ask you this. Just kind of a fun exercise. World Series starts tomorrow and everybody's healthy.
1: Yeah.
2: Okay? My guess is, even though Yamamoto was so great last year that Shohei gets the ball game one.
1: If we're talking about right now?
2: Right now.
1: Right now,
2: everybody's
1: yeah,
2: healthy and rested.
1: Yeah. Yeah, Shohei would show it right now. Shohei would. But by,
2: right.
1: I think
2: Okay, Yamamoto game two,
1: yep.
2: Right?
1: Mm-hmm.
2: Glasnow or Snell game three?
1: Snell.
2: Game four, Glasnow?
1: Yeah.
2: And Robleski gets no start.
1: No, absolutely not. No, it will be the exact. You don't need five starters in the postseason.
2: Correct.
1: You really don't.
2: Yeah,
1: get
2: no,
1: them.
2: I agree with you on that.
1: Yeah, yeah.
2: I'm just saying, if you've got four, those are the four.
1: Robo, Roki, Sheehan, all those guys go to the bullpen. It's all are your four. They're number one starters on any other team you
2: right.
1: choose. So those
2: yes.
1: are your that's your one through
0: by
1: four.
0: By the way, River Ryan, from what I understand, is now pitching again at
1: Oklahoma
0: City.
1: Did he start? Oh,
0: yeah.
1: That's great.
0: Yeah.
1: I
0: so he's back. He had a hamstring thing, and now he's back. So he's going to make his first start since coming back from injury. Let
2: well,
0: me
2: he's
0: ask
2: been
0: you
2: gone
0: this.
2: For a while.
0: Let me ask you this, Greg Bergman. Monday night, Giants win, and the three outfielders.
1: This is so ridiculous.
0: All get together in this big group hug, and they do kind of.
2: They kind of simulated sex.
0: They kind
2: right?
0: of do humping motion. The three way hump.
1: They put their
0: hump.
1: Arms around each other.
0: The three way
1: and
0: hump, and they
3: you
0: did know? That.
3: You guys want to do
1: what
3: it?
1: YouTube,
3: show people on the YouTube.
1: I don't think they're up for it. I would get up and help out, but you know,
0: yeah.
1: this is, I don't
2: no,
1: see
2: that.
1: That,
2: that is Chris Morales written all over it.
0: Maybe on
2: Morales,
0: live imaging
2: no,
0: Tuesday.
2: That is Morales, Cappy, and whoever else they can sucker into
0: right,
2: it.
1: So I think that's just the way that Cappy and Morales get ready for the show every morning when they're together.
0: So baseball requested that they stop doing it. Stop doing the three-way hump.
3: Mr. Baseball,
0: game.
3: Head of baseball?
0: Yeah,
2: yes.
0: Mr.
2: Baseball.
0: Baseball. Yes. Saying it's not a good look. And then Tuesday night when they won, they just all walked out towards second base and they did a
1: and
0: very
1: the,
0: respectful bow.
1: Yeah,
0: Jung-Hoo
1: Lee is out there
0: it.
1: And you know, Korean, the bowing is important.
0: So are you pro three-way hump or anti-three-way hump?
1: Look, if they want a three-way hump, they're welcome to three-way hump.
2: Paul, put that on a drop.
3: Let them hump. Let them hump.
2: Let them hump.
1: Do you not remember Kike Hernandez? Who did he do it with? That was a celebration in the dugout. I get this is out on the field.
0: This
1: and
0: is
1: very
0: so
1: dugout.
0: Many people. There's three people.
3: Was it Kike and Will Smith?
1: Was it Will Smith? I don't remember who it was, but I mean, was it Max Muncy? I don't remember. It was somebody that he did it in the dugout. That was a thing Kike did. If Kike was on the Giants, he would be right in the middle of it, letting everybody hump him.
0: Well, I don't think we're going to see it again.
1: It's kind of ridiculous that they're banning it, but
0: please stop humping. Is what Rod Manfred said.
1: Did Rod Manfred say what about the kids?
0: Yeah, no, it was. It was
3: it's
0: Major
3: so
0: League Baseball
3: dumb.
0: Said.
3: The kids don't even know what that is.
0: Hump.
1: Not even humping.
3: Kids wouldn't even ask what that was.
0: Let me ask you one more thing. You know, for a long time, I was talking to Emily about this today. The one of the big skills of a catcher was framing.
1: Yeah.
0: Now in the age of ABS. Will Smith leads all Major League Baseball catchers with 28 correct ABS challenges. That is the most in baseball. Is that the new skill that catchers have to be good at now that framing is less important than it was before?
1: It's a major skill. And you can see that every team is really trying to figure out what their strategy is. And so it is important. But also they're finding ways to fool the umpires behind them to get
0: right.
1: to still get them as much as it's the framing is still kind of there, but in a different way. I saw a whole video about it, but yes, it is very important to do. And the Dodgers strategy is very strange too. I don't know if they fully figured out their strategy in terms of everything. Will Smith is great about knowing what the strike zone is. I don't know if the hitters know what
0: well,
1: they're doing.
0: Yeah, well, Max Muncy clearly didn't know the other night with the bases loaded and one away. That was absolutely a ball. Got punched out with a strikeout, and then he just sort of lost it instead of just tapping his head and saying, review that.
1: Right, and then but he walked away, but I don't understand.
0: Once you walk away, you've lost the right to review.
1: Yeah, that was the height of the time to go challenge that.
0: Bases
1: no matter what,
0: loaded.
1: With two strikes, you tap your head, and I don't know what his thought process was. And the Dodgers have done this before. Alex Freeland, now I get the difference between Freeland and Muncy.
0: Yeah.
1: But Freeland did it in late innings as well, where he just sat there and watched the strike go by. And he's like, it was a ball. They call it a strike, and he just walked away. Because I don't think they know their strategy, but that seems like an easy one, no?
0: Yeah.
1: So, yeah, they're That's also why I don't really like part of it. Like, you know, when you see the box on the screen,
0: right, I like the box.
1: It's starting to take away from now we have something more to complain about. We're complaining, why are you not tapping your head? Come on, tap, tap.
0: Well, but I
1: do it all the time.
0: But I'm complaining about one incident this season. One incident where Max Muncy didn't tap his head.
1: Oh, there's plenty. There's plenty. And all day, all game long, it's constant. Like, what are you doing? Tap, tap, tap, tap, tap, tap. And they don't do it. So it's just another
0: thing. You know
1: who
0: does it a lot is Jazz Chisholm from the Yankees. Yeah. Apparently tapping his head a lot there. They came up with, you know, there's a swear jar, and then there's a jar where you put money after you screw up your ABS challenge. Yeah. And Jazz Chisholm has contributed the most.
3: Speaking of tapping, I found out who Kike Hernandez was humping in that celebration. It was Gavin Lux. Gavin Lux was who it was.
1: Yeah, you're right. Gavin Lux, and that makes
0: speaking of tapping. Yes. All right, Bergman, thank you very much for coming. How's the Big Morales Morning Show?
1: The Morales Morning Show is having a great time. It's always fun. We got it's gonna be Sedano solo tomorrow.
0: What?
1: Yeah. Well, no Cappy.
0: When you say
1: no
0: Sedano
1: Cappy.
0: Solo, it's Sedano with like
1: seven other people.
0: And a bunch of other people, right?
1: Yeah.
0: It takes how many people?
1: It takes a village.
0: It does take a village.
1: That's right.
0: And you can hear it every morning from 7 a.m. to 9 a.m. on the radio and from 9 a.m. to 10 a.m. on YouTube only. Bergman, thanks for coming in.
1: Thanks. 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
4: by my side. Is this going into the National Song Hall of Fame?
6: It is. What a great song.
4: It is.
6: Mamba Number 5. What about the other Mambas? I never hear about Mamba Number 1 or 2.
4: Yeah, no.
6: It's only Mamba Number 5.
4: Only 5. Yep. Don't know 4.
5: Yeah. Was there one? Was there Mamba 1, 2, 3, 4?
4: I don't know.
6: Have you guys ever heard that, like, you know, the senior prank where you put like 3 pigs in the school and you label them as 1, 2, and 4, so that they, once they find all the pigs, they're looking for number 3, but there is no number 3.
4: Oh my God, that is crazy. Where did that happen at your school?
6: No, it was like on this MTV. They had this one show about like senior pranks, and they did that. But I think it's one of those things.
4: So there was no pig number three.
6: There's no pig number three.
4: That's very funny.
6: Mamba Number 1.
5: Let me ask you guys something. Do you guys have a friend who's always late?
6: 100%.
4: Are you that friend, Mason? I'm not. I'm on time because Juan is on time. I was a late person all the time until I met Juan.
5: All right. This story to me is unfathomable. Mm. The PGA Championship is going on right now outside Philadelphia. It's the second major of the year. Rory McIlroy won the Masters in the first major, and now all these guys are going. The leaders in the clubhouse right now all shot 67. It's 4 guys.
4: Okay.
5: And there's a couple guys out there now that are 3-under, but 3-under is the lead. All right? There is a golfer in the PGA named Garrick Higo, H-I-G-G-O. He's 27. He's from South Africa.
6: What a name.
5: Garrick Higo.
4: Yeah.
5: Showed it with his tee time was 7:18 this morning. In a major, the PGA Championship, he showed up 30 seconds late, and they handed him a 2-shot penalty.
6: Ooh.
5: Then he goes out and shoots 67. He would be tied for the lead. But his official score is now 69.
4: Because he was late.
5: Because he was late. I have one friend like this that I'm convinced will show up late at their own funeral.
4: Right.
5: And her name is Ramona Shelburne.
4: Oh, that is true.
5: This is something Momo
4: would
5: do.
4: That is such a Momo move.
5: Can you guys think of any other time in sports, not just in golf, but in sports, at like the NBA Finals or the World Series? In golf, this is a major.
4: Showed up late.
5: Where somebody just showed up late.
6: Remember when DeAndre Ayton didn't go to his game because he couldn't shovel out of his driveway? Wasn't that something that happened where he slipped in his driveway in Portland? It was snowing?
4: There is a story like that. I don't know.
6: But he
4: didn't want to go out in the snow, I think.
6: Your specific question,
4: right?
6: I don't have one. But I have a huge bone to pick, and my friends and I were talking about this a lot over the weekend, about people who are always late. My friend didn't come with me to the John Mulaney show on Friday, but went with a different group of friends. But she didn't have the tickets. It was somebody else. They were going to meet at the Hollywood Bowl and go in together. The other two people, one person's always on time, one person's perennially late.
4: Yep.
6: The person that was late, they didn't get to the Hollywood Bowl until 30 minutes after the show was supposed to start.
4: Really?
6: And so my friend was just like waiting out there for 45 minutes. My friend is always on time.
4: Right.
6: I think it's a huge sign of disrespect.
4: 100%.
6: You're saying my time is more valuable than your time. I can do whatever I want. I can go to Starbucks and pick up food or whatever. You are going to wait on me. I think it's a huge sign of disrespect.
4: Yeah, I agree. It's it's one of the most disrespectful things you can do to anybody is to not value their time.
5: Like, I've heard, I like Madonna. I think she's really talented.
4: Yeah, I think she's great.
5: But I've heard that when she has a concert that starts at 8,
4: yeah,
5: sometimes she won't show up until 10:30.
4: I know.
5: I'll never go. You could give me free tickets to see Madonna in the front row, and I like her, and I like her music.
4: Yeah.
5: That is so effing disrespectful to your audience. I'll never go to with her.
4: And you know what? She is an iconic part of our generation, right?
5: Yeah.
4: And so you kind of want to see all the great performers one time. I am with you. I am not going to go sit in an arena and wait for Madonna to show up. I'm just not.
6: And I will say to the friends that don't show up on time, at least apologize.
4: Right.
6: At least, like, try to be contrite. The ones that are just like, oh, hi, guys. It's so rude.
5: I had a friend in high school that was so habitually late that we would tell him, if we were coming to pick him up at 7, we would say, we will be there right at 6:30. Be ready at 6:30.
4: Right.
5: And he'd go, okay, got it. We would show up at 7, and inevitably he'd still be running behind. But that way we knew.
4: Momo thinks Mason in Ireland starts at 11:30. We just tell her that.
5: And it still doesn't matter.
4: No, she's still late. She's still late.
6: I want to add one thing, because we started our segment off with a Mama Number 5 discussion.
4: Yes.
6: And Philip Goes in the chat says that Kobe is Mamba Number 1 through 4. Okay.
4: Yeah, that's true. He is.
6: I'm rolling my eyes.
4: Mamba.
6: No, he's not.
4: What? Well, he's not what?
6: He's not Mamba 1 through 5. He's just Mamba.
4: Yeah, that's true. All right. I'm not going to argue over that. By the way, I wanted to mention Madonna. We were kind of bagging on Madonna there for her lateness. When I talked to, she's going to be in season 2 of The Studio.
5: Oh, I talked to Cranston too. Yeah, he says she's unbelievable.
4: He says she's fantastic, showed up at the set and locked and loaded,
5: and
4: knew all of her lines.
5: And said she was an absolute pleasure to work with.
4: Yeah.
5: So maybe she's been shamed into being on time.
4: She was great on memorization with big chunks of dialogue.
6: Or it's different when you're on somebody else's set versus your own concert.
4: That is true. By the way, I want to mention the Mason Plus podcast is on the ESPN LA YouTube channel. Just go to YouTube, search Mason Plus. 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
9: So I was scrolling on TikTok yesterday and came across this video. And it's from a creator called It's Click Clack. She talks about women's sports.
10: Yep.
9: So she said she got sent a letter from a young woman who went to Crypto.com Arena to watch the Sparks on opening day. And this is the letter. Dear Crypto Arena, I went with my moms to see the Sparks play on opening day. When I walked up to the stadium, there were only boy statues. Why are there no girl statues? Mm-hmm. It makes me feel like you only care about boys. Please write me back. Thank you, Freya. And then she put statues, boys 14, girls 0. So, but this was posted yesterday. Funny enough, it was announced that Lisa Leslie will be getting a statue at Crypto.com Arena. And I think this is a slam dunk choice. I think if you're going to put any woman out there, I think Lisa Leslie is the obvious choice. And I'm really excited to see her out there amongst the other greats from crypto. What do you guys think?
11: I love it. Yeah. And I think Lisa will be very appreciative of it. One thing is about her, she was the best player in the league when she played, and she never got a big head.
10: Yeah.
12: The nicest person in the world. Yeah. Just a fantastic human being.
11: Completely on board with giving her a statue.
12: Yeah. Four gold medals, two NBA WNBA championships. I think three WNBA most valuable players. She absolutely deserves a statue.
11: And, you know, went to high school here, went to college here. Yep. Yeah, she's perfect.
12: She's great. She's
11: Rebecca, who should get the next one? I think it's one of two people.
12: I'm going to say, I don't know. I think it should be Dr. Buss.
11: Me too. I think it should be Dr. Buss and then my guy James Worthy.
12: Yeah.
11: In that order.
12: Yeah.
11: I think those are the next two.
12: I'd be on board with that. Top athletes, big moments, one night. The OC Sports Awards are hosted by Travis Rogers, June 18th at Angel Stadium. Celebrate the greatness and be part of one of Orange County's premier sports nights. 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BC, what do you got?
13: Fast Track.
14: All right, as we announce the NFL schedule release day here, as many say, it is the Super Bowl for the social media departments.
11: Yeah,
14: the last
11: sure
14: few
11: is.
14: Years, they've kind of turned these into, you know, fun videos, kind of jokes. Came out a couple hours ago that apparently the NFL didn't review or wasn't going to pre-watch these videos for any Vrabel, Diana Rossini kind of jokes. You think we will, A, get a lot of these today? And then, do you really care about watching the videos, or do you just want to see, hey, just show me a piece of paper with the schedule. The videos can kind of get past me.
11: I like the videos, especially the more creative ones. Your question about whether anyone references Vrabel and Rossini is interesting.
12: That is interesting.
11: I don't think anyone will have the guts, Brian. I don't think they want to rock that particular boat, because then if they have a scandal, the old people in glass houses shouldn't throw stones right. thing comes up.
9: The Chargers had an animation of what that video of Urban Meyer in that co-ed. Like, yeah. they put that
14: from
9: in
14: the
9: there.
14: Right.
11: Oh,
14: they
11: maybe.
9: They're going to do
11: something. I know all the Chargers guys that run social over there. They're great. They just work for the Lakers. They're all great guys.
9: I had a friend who...
11: I don't think any of them want to get fired, Mace. Would you... If you were in charge of a social media on an NFL team, and your social media team was creative and fun, and they come to you and they say, hey, one of the things we want to make fun of is Vrabel and Russini, would you say yes or no?
12: I would say no. I'm done with this. I mean, let's stop picking on Vrabel and Diana Russini. It's like I use this word pillory. We are honestly, we're just going after people personally now. And by the way, the NFL says they are reviewing teams' videos for jokes surrounding New England Patriots coach Mike Vrabel.
9: No, they said they're not doing that.
12: Oh, will not be reviewed.
9: Yeah, they're not doing it.
12: I think we're
9: going to let them do whatever they want.
12: We're going to see it then.
11: Yeah.
12: I think somebody's doing it.
9: A friend of mine used to be really involved in the Chargers social media. He was the one who pioneered their anime one a couple of years ago.
12: Right.
9: So he now works with NFL Films. And he says he works on three different shows at NFL Films. And the schedule release video is 10 times harder than the three shows he has to run at NFL Films. Like, he's working on a bunch of, like, the Netflix shows or whatever.
12: I think there's a lot of pressure in getting it right.
9: Yeah, it's just it's a lot. And
12: you're
9: going to
12: be judged against everybody else's video.
9: Shout out to every team social media group. I know you guys are working really hard. It'll be great.
12: Last year, I think, was it Brenda Song did the release video, I think?
9: Yes.
11: Well, the thing that I didn't see until, you know, I was just scrolling through stuff yesterday.
12: Yeah.
11: And did you ever see the Friday...
12: Oh, my God.
11: Video with O'Shea.
12: Yeah. O'Shea and Chris Tucker's son?
11: Yeah.
12: Yo, geez, that's unbelievable.
11: Yeah, that may be the best one of those videos I've ever
12: seen. Fantastic, yeah.
11: Yeah, and like Kevin Dotson and Jared Verse were in it. And
12: really?
11: Yeah, so the Rams will come up with something
12: big. Oh, yeah, really, really funny. By the way, you both have mentioned the word scrolling. Scrolling.
11: Yeah.
12: What percentage of your day are you scrolling?
11: Not as much as most people, but I'll tell you when I do it.
12: Yeah.
11: Is when I hate to wait
12: right.
11: at anything. I hate standing in line.
12: Yep.
11: So yesterday when I was scrolling and I found that Rams thing,
12: yep.
11: I was in line at CVS waiting to pick up a prescription.
12: Yeah, yeah.
11: And I was like the fifth or sixth person in line. And I couldn't. Last night, Lisa and I went to dinner and we were going to stop by this. We walked because we went to dinner in the mall. And then we were walking by an ice cream place. And she goes, Lisa said, do you want to get an ice cream cone? I go, yeah. And we get to the window. And there's six people
12: mm-hmm.
11: in line. I go, I'm out.
12: You're
11: she
12: done.
11: She goes, well, I'm not. I go, okay, you get ice cream. I'll go pick up prescriptions at CVS. And by the time she got done, I was ready. And boom, like clockwork.
12: John is so particular. Em, how much time do you spend scrolling?
9: I don't know.
12: Between TikTok and Twitter and IG and all that.
9: It's hard to put a number on it, but it's hours of my day. I will say, I sometimes will do what I call a TikTok nap. Where I don't actually nap, I just go on TikTok for an hour, and it does give me a, like, just release. It gets me rested, I guess, the same way I feel as a nap.
12: BC, are you scrolling a lot?
14: Not too much. I'd say maybe 1% of my day.
12: Yeah, see, I don't scroll at all.
9: I call BS on that. You gave us your time on your laptop.
12: But I'm not scrolling.
9: Yes, you are.
12: I'm not scrolling. That's not scrolling.
9: You're
12: scrolling
9: on,
12: is I'm not on social
9: thing.
12: Media looking at tweets and Instagram posts
9: then
12: and
9: what
12: Twitter.
9: Do you do on your laptop?
12: I don't do TikTok. I'm looking for articles.
11: Wait,
12: I'm
9: reading.
12: That's
9: the same thing as scrolling, Mason.
11: Did you sign up and make a TikTok account and
12: make
11: a big deal about
12: it? I have people that
11: it?
12: Post TikTok for me, but
9: Mason,
12: I'm not on TikTok.
9: That's the same thing as scrolling.
12: What is?
9: Be on your laptop. That's the same thing as scrolling. It's all screens are equal.
11: All screens are equal.
12: All screens
11: That's
12: pretty
11: are funny.
9: Equal. So you taking your laptop to the can is the same as me taking my phone to the can and scrolling.
12: And reading.
9: So don't act all high and mighty.
12: I'm not
9: Mason,
12: acting high and mighty.
9: You're not scrolling.
12: I think it is, like my mom is a big scroller.
9: She's, you're a big scroller.
12: I'm not a big scroller.
9: You're on your laptop.
12: I don't
9: you're
12: spend a lot of time on social
9: media.
12: Okay. How about I'm not a social media scroller? I don't spend a lot of time on social media.
9: Why are you acting so high and mighty over us,
12: though? I'm just pointing out that maybe generationally there's a difference between your scrolling and my reading articles.
9: the one. That, what do you call John scrolling?
12: Scrolling.
9: But like he's in your same generation.
12: Right, but he's a scroller. I'm not a scroller.
9: So why is it a generational difference then?
12: I'm trying to point out that some people scroll and some people don't.
11: I think most people do, and I think you do, and you're not telling the truth.
12: I don't.
9: Yes.
12: I absolutely do not. I
9: think
12: absolutely
9: you do.
12: Do not.
9: I think you're lying to us.
12: You think I'm on social media a lot scrolling?
9: Is this lie of the day?
12: No. All right.
11: I still can't believe this Garrick Higo would be tied for the lead had he shown up on time for his tea time.
12: Yep.
14: I just saw a clip from him, too. He said he was there on time.
11: It's very specific as to where there is. He was hanging out in the back, and his caddy was yelling at him, hurry up, hurry up. And he's like, I'm fine.
9: Who was he talking to, a hot girl?
11: No. Not that I noticed. That would make
12: is
11: the story.
12: Is she hot?
11: As you know, Emily, especially to me, that would make the story more palatable.
9: Right,
12: yes.
9: Right.
11: But I don't think that's in play here.
9: Did you guys watch that trailer I sent you of Will Ferrell's new show on Netflix?
12: The golf trailer, yeah.
9: It looks fun.
12: It does.
11: No, I haven't seen it. But
9: it's called The Hawk.
12: I'm in on anything Will Ferrell.
11: Will Ferrell and Paul McCartney on SNL finale this Sunday or Saturday, and M pointed out, with star power that big, I wonder if they're going to announce it's Lorne Michaels' last show.
12: Could be his last show.
11: I think he may be onto something, though.
12: Have you seen the documentary about Lorne Michaels?
9: I haven't yet. I was meaning to.
11: I read the book.
9: Came up.
11: Is the book based? Is the doc based on the book?
12: I don't
9: know. It's new
12: know.
9: Information.
12: I know they got everybody for the doc to talk about Lorne.
11: Okay.
9: But it'll probably be on like Hulu or something.
12: It's going to start streaming, yeah. All right, John, I want to point something out. Bobby Marks said this. If LeBron James left the Lakers, he would likely sign at the $15 million non-tax mid-level or veterans minimum with any other team.
11: Now, so why won't he do that for us?
12: Why won't he do that for us?
11: Yeah.
12: He's exactly right. If that's what's out there for LeBron, why not do it here? Because if you start talking about LeBron at $15 million, all of a sudden it becomes much more
11: even
12: palatable.
11: Yeah, all those guys that hate him might be accepting.
12: Exactly. It gives you room to be able to add somebody. All right, so Ryan Day, the head coach at Ohio State, had to have a difficult conversation with his kid at some point, John. His kid is a quarterback.
11: Okay.
12: Ryan Day did not recruit him. Northwestern did. How do you think that conversation went down between Ryan Day and his kid, who is a quarterback now playing in the Big Ten?
11: I think Ryan Day is relieved.
12: Yeah.
11: Because if he didn't recruit his kid, that means he's not good enough to play at Ohio State. Ohio State.
12: But do you think that conversation took place? Did
11: I don't know if I'd want to play for my dad.
12: I would not.
11: Do you know his kid's name? Whatever his kid's name is, I'm proud of that kid for kind of blazing his own trail. You know, I think that takes a lot of guts to not, you know, your dad's the coach of the number one football powerhouse with the biggest NIL.
12: Right.
11: And you.
9: RJ is his name.
12: RJ.
11: Yeah. RJ, good for you. He would just be, even if he ever got on the field, they would just say it's
12: nepotism.
11: Do you
12: think there was ever a point?
11: I remember when Steve Alford was the coach at UCLA,
12: mm-hmm.
11: and Bryce Alford, who was a really solid college point guard, pretty good player, had a lot of big games for UCLA. But Zach LaVine came around, and you could tell, watch Zach LaVine for one game, and you could tell that dude's an NBA player.
12: Right.
11: Like, he's got just ridiculous hops. It's great. They started Bryce Alford and brought Zach LaVine off the bench. And after 1 year, Zach LaVine said, screw this, went to the NBA and became an all-star. So I don't know if RJ could have ever gotten a fair shake because Bryce Alford was actually really good. He was
12: right.
11: A good, solid player.
12: Yeah, he was.
11: But he wasn't Zach LaVine. And everybody said, well, why aren't we playing Zach LaVine? Because the coach wants to play his kid. You know, everybody would have played the Nepo baby card.
12: Do you think there
11: good,
12: was ever
11: for RJ.
12: Do you think there was ever a conversation between Ryan Day and his son where he said, son, you're not at the level where you're going to play for Ohio State? Do you think that conversation ever took
11: place? Yeah, I mean, I would tell my son that. I would say, look, you can come and play for me if you want, but there are guys better than you, and you're going to have to beat them out if you ever want to see the field. If you want to see the field, you should go somewhere else.
12: Yeah.
11: Because I can't guarantee you playing time. And I'm not sure another school would either. But if you go to Northwestern, they're not Ohio State. And that's a great school,
12: by the
11: way.
12: It's a great school. Yeah, no, it's terrific.
11: And
12: he could play right away. I mean, who knows? I don't know how good he is, but he'll have a chance to play at Northwestern. He probably wouldn't at Ohio State.
11: Right, and Northwestern, I'd rather go to school in Chicago than Columbus.
12: Yeah, Chicago's a great town. Columbus is actually a better town than than you think. It's okay. it's like the town in Ohio.
9: Yeah, don't try to tell us though that Columbus is better than Chicago.
12: No, God, no. But Columbus isn't as bad as you think was my original statement.
9: What's a comparable city to Columbus?
12: Oh, that's a good question.
9: In California.
12: In California, I would say San Jose.
11: That's a good comp.
9: Okay. San Jose, but like,
11: or
9: no.
11: Like if you wanted to say,
12: it's not San Francisco.
11: If you wanted to say tech, if you were doing this with Texas, you could say Columbus is comparable to Austin.
12: It is the Austin of Ohio.
11: Yeah.
12: That's fair to say. 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Coming up next for you, we're going to do some more Fast Track. 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
1: Vroom, vroom, man.
2: A great writer for ESPN, Wright Thompson, had a long piece about Steve Kerr today. But I wanted to pull out this one specific section of it because it just tickles me. So here's from this piece. I'm going to read it from what he wrote. 3 years ago, to entertain himself, speaking of Steve Kerr, in his press conferences, Steve worked phrases from Taylor Swift's All Too Well into his answers, smoothly enough that nobody noticed. For instance, to get through the first line of the song, he took to the podium after beating the Rockets in the March of 2023 and said, "I walked through the door of the locker room at halftime." Over a long season, he got most of the lyrics done, crossing them off as he went. His son, Matthew, later edited them into a video for their family group chat so that Kerr appeared to have recited the whole song.
1: Wow.
2: I think it's
1: very impressive.
2: I like that he was just having a little inside joke with him and his family.
1: Yeah,
2: that's
1: very
2: funny. To keep him entertained. If you had to work a song into either our show or a broadcast, John, what song do you think you could do?
1: Let's see. You know what? I don't know if this would count, but I think I could work Allen Iverson's entire practice rant into a game or a show. Ooh. But it wouldn't be an original thought. Jason Sudeikis did it in Ted Lasso, and he did it so seamlessly that I'll see if I can find it. You're watching him. He's talking to the team, and you think he's just doing a regular thing, and you realize, like, 30 seconds into what he's doing, he's doing the Iverson rant without saying that he's doing it. So that's what I would try and do.
2: And I know you hate All Too Well 10-minute version,
3: but
2: Mason.
3: Let me just say about All Too Well. So I saw it on Saturday Night Live, the full 10-minute version, and I saw it in concert. I saw the whole 10-minute version, and I just don't understand why this is it a scarf? Why this scarf was so important?
2: Well, the scarf's a metaphor.
3: Yeah, but I mean, just let it go. You don't need a scarf. You're Taylor Swift. Just go get another scarf. Hey, I don't care if you left it with Jake Gyllenhaal. Buy a new scarf.
2: It's a metaphor for something else. You can't get back, Mason. You might lose at some point in your youth, and you've never been a teenage girl, Mason.
3: 10 minutes about a scarf.
2: I will say,
3: too much.
2: To quote, like, the Virgin Suicides, that movie, is you've never been a teenage girl, have you?
3: That is true. I never have.
1: So, BC, I just sent you the Ted Lasso Iverson rant, and somebody on YouTube took the time to do a mashup.
3: Oh, did they?
1: Of Sudeikis doing it to his team and Iverson's actual rant. Brian, let me know when you have it, and we can play it. You got it? Not yet. Okay, we can play. We can play in the next segment. But
3: yeah.
1: But it was brilliant.
3: Yeah.
1: And hard to do. But Sudeikis pulled it off. And by the way, Ted Lasso coming back. He's the coach of a women's team this time around.
3: Yeah.
1: So.
2: Go, girls.
1: You got it. Okay. I haven't heard this, so I hope that there's no swearing, and if there is, we'll dump it. But here's a mashup of Sudeikis on Ted Lasso and how close he comes to the actual Iverson rant.
4: Hey, you can't practice, you can't practice. You're hurt, you're hurt. It's as simple as that.
5: If I can't practice, I can't practice, man. I'm hurt, I'm hurt. Simple as that.
4: But it ain't about that. At all.
5: It ain't about that. At all.
4: You're sitting in here, you're supposed to be the franchise player. And yet here we are, talking about you missing practice.
5: We sitting here, I'm supposed to be the franchise player, and we're in here talking about practice.
4: We're talking about practice. You understand me? Practice. Not a game.
5: Not a game.
4: Not a game. Not the game you go out there and die for.
5: Not the game that I go out there and die for.
4: Right? Play every weekend like it's your last, right? No, we talking about practice, man.
5: And play every game like it's my last. Not the game. We're talking about practice, man.
4: Practice. You know you're supposed to be out there. You know you're supposed to lead by example. You just shoving that all aside.
5: I know I'm supposed to be there. I know I'm supposed to lead by example. I know that. And I'm not shoving it aside.
4: So here we are, Jamie. We're talking about practice. Not a game. Not the game. We're talking about practice.
5: We're talking about practice, man. We're talking about practice. We're talking about practice. We ain't talking about the game. We're talking about practice, man.
6: That is fantastic.
1: Hey, do you remember he was yelling at?
6: Yeah.
1: Jamie Tartt.
6: Oh, is that
1: Jamie
6: who it was?
1: Jamie Tartt. Yeah, and while he was doing it, I like, because Jamie Tartt, remember, was super aloof.
6: Oh, yeah.
1: And I'm like, boy, he's kind of really dressed around. Like, is that the Iverson rant?
6: Yeah, that's
1: and
6: amazing.
1: And that's how close he came to nailing it.
6: Yeah, that's fantastic. Yeah. By the way, Jamie Tartt, the actor, I forget who the actor
1: is.
6: He's in Rooster, yeah. He plays the love interest in Rooster.
2: And hey. Rooster is the top-rated freshman comedy on HBO since like 2012, I think, since the beginning of Veep.
6: It is fantastic.
1: By
6: it's
1: the
6: a
1: way,
6: great
1: so one
6: show.
1: Of the guys coming on tomorrow, Joe Pazansky, who's a Hall of Fame baseball writer, and Michael Schur, who created a bunch of TV shows, including The Good Place, which I thought was a fantastic
2: and
1: idea.
2: And Parks and Rec.
1: Yeah, and Parks and Rec was
6: and
1: his
6: The Inside
1: hit.
6: Man.
2: And
6: with Ted
2: he
6: Danson.
2: Plays Dwight Schrute's cousin Moe's in The Office, which you haven't seen, but he's very important.
1: So they're going to both be on tomorrow. They went on a 60-day odyssey of just going to sporting events and wrote a book about it, so they'll be in here tomorrow.
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7: I know we've, in the recent weeks here, talked about, you know, teams trying to geolocate their tickets
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6: Yep.
7: Well, Cavs owner Dan Gilbert yesterday sent a couple of buses with about 600 fans, season ticket holders, to the game, paid for their tickets, their food, their drinks, just to get more, you know, real diehard Cavs fans in the building here. Kind of cheesy, or do you wish that more, you know, owners kind of did this? Like, hey, you guys were season ticket the whole year. Here's a little reward. Here's a free playoff game on us.
1: I'm glad you brought this question up because, and Mace, you're perfect to comment on it, so I'll leave most of this to you. But tickets to professional sporting events are insanely expensive.
6: Yep.
1: Mace, you once said to me it was the second biggest expense behind your mortgage payment.
6: After my house. My biggest investment is my personal seat license.
1: I think any time ownership does something nice like that, unexpected for their fans, is a win.
6: Yeah.
1: But I mean, if the Rams did something like that for you, I'm sure you'd be very appreciative.
6: Completely agree. I mean, I don't know, you know, for example, ownership, that idea of sort of a benevolent owner, a guy who cares about his fans. And by the way, putting fans in the opposing arena, which is a good thing for your team as well. You kind of do two things there. But, yeah, I think very, very cool of him to do that. And, John, tickets are so dang expensive.
1: Yeah, I mean, I feel bad for – I always tell Laker fans, if you know, the ones that don't hate LeBron, if you get a chance to go see the Lakers in person, it is a life-changing experience.
6: Oh, yeah.
1: I always say that in – 29 other arenas, you're going to a basketball game. When you go see a Laker game, you're going to an event. And what I've found is most of the people that I give that speech to can't afford to go.
6: Yeah. No, it's true.
1: And so if anything that makes that easier, good for them. Good for the owner.
6: All right. So coming up next for you, Stephen A. Smith with something that he may be right about. It's a LeBron comment, and he may be right about this. 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
12: This song... National Song Hall of Fame.
13: This is on my Idaho playlist.
12: Is it really?
13: When I play in Idaho, yeah.
12: Really?
13: Yeah.
14: What else is on the Idaho playlist?
13: Hold on, and I'll tell you.
14: I will also suggest a book for Lisa if she's interested. There's a book called Yesteryear. It's going crazy right now. It's got on all the book lists or whatever. It takes place in Idaho, so maybe she'll like it.
13: Okay, I would imagine you guys probably haven't heard most of these songs. All right, first song, well, you know, this one. A bar song, Shaboozy.
12: Oh, sure. Yeah, I love Shaboozy.
13: Zach Brown Band.
12: I know that song.
13: Tequila, Dan and Shay.
14: Yep.
12: Sure.
13: Fast Car, Luke Combs.
12: Love it.
13: 4 or 5 Seconds, Rihanna and Kanye.
14: Okay.
12: That's a great, great song.
14: And
13: Sunrise, Sunbird, Sunset, Luke Bryan.
14: Okay.
13: Live Like You Were Dying, Tim McGraw.
14: Hmm?
13: Life is a Highway, Rascal Flatts.
14: Ooh, interesting choice.
12: Oh, I love that song.
14: Okay, Cars.
13: Devil Went Down to Georgia, Charlie Daniels. That's this song. Have a Little Faith in Me, Johnny Reed.
14: Okay.
13: Always Gonna Love You, Florida Georgia Line. Everywhere, Fleetwood Mac. Eastbound and Down, Jerry Reed.
12: That's
13: remember
12: a fun
13: that song?
12: Yeah.
14: Okay.
13: Old Town Road, Little Nas X.
12: That's good.
13: That's a great song.
14: I have a question, John. Is this drastically different than a Manhattan Beach playlist? Like, do you cosplay when you're in Idaho?
12: Because this feels like this feels like pop country.
14: Yeah, pop country in Idaho, and then what's Manhattan Beach vibes?
12: Classic rock?
13: Yeah, a lot of classic rock there. It ends with Chicken Fried, Zach Brown Band, and Pour Me a Drink, Post Malone.
12: How many songs do you put in a playlist?
13: This one has 43.
12: Yeah, I've got so many songs in the playlist I'm using right now.

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0: Like this is.
2: Well, we're in the shade, though.
0: Yeah.
3: Yeah, but when you're out there walking around, it's not bad.
2: Yeah, part of this is hydration, right? You got to. Attrition is a big part of golf.
0: It is.
2: Yeah.
0: I like to hydrate with Coors Lights. I feel that is a very effective.
2: What you do is your choice.
3: Well, it is a good hydration.
2: Yeah.
3: I go Cascanas tequila. There you go. Tequila water. That's my jam right
2: water,
3: there.
2: Water. There you go. There's hydration
0: and
2: in there.
0: If you come through the halfway house, maybe there's a double transfusion.
2: Okay, there you go.
3: Double transfusion or a glizzy. You know, you got to get that.
0: Oh, always a good choice. Oh, I turned DeMarco on to transfusion.
3: Oh, you got that?
0: Loved it.
3: Oh, it's a game changer, right?
2: Oh, my God.
3: Oh.
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3: 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And it is time on Mason.

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1: Hi, this is Jacob Emrati.
0: Game of Games made possible by the law offices of Jacob Emrati. Let's do it. Game of Games time on Mason in Ireland. Take it away, Mace.
2: All right, here we go. It is Game of Games time, and we are joined by Jacob Emrati. This is like cheers. Everybody knows your name. Everybody knows your name, Jacob.
3: That was the idea, right?
2: Yeah. We are glad you are back to play a little game of games.
3: Thank you.
2: So it is BC's game today.
3: Yeah,
2: and his
3: game always has good games. What do you got today, Brian?
2: Always good.
4: We got a little athlete cameos.
2: Okay.
4: Okay. Specifically more in movies.
2: Okay.
4: I think they're all movies, but
2: okay,
4: we'll figure it out here.
2: Got it.
4: All right, first one here. Who appeared as the Angel of Death in The Exorcist 3? Is that Dennis Rodman, Patrick Ewing, or Bill Laimbeer?
3: Emily.
5: Bill Laimbeer.
3: Mace.
2: I'm going to try Bill Laimbeer.
3: I have no idea.
2: Yeah,
3: who was the first one?
4: Dennis Rodman, Patrick Ewing, or Bill Laimbeer?
3: Give me Rodman. Jacob?
6: I will go with Patrick Ewing.
4: It is Patrick Ewing.
2: Good guess. Let's go.
4: The Angel of Death.
2: The Angel of Death.
3: All right, three of us still alive for Lucky Loser.
4: All right, number two. Who was brought into the party to be the life of the party in the movie Office Christmas Party? Is it Jimmy Butler, Paul Pierce, or Nick Young, Swaggy P?
3: Mace.
2: I'll go Swaggy P.
3: I will go Jimmy Butler, Jacob.
6: I'm going to go Butler, too.
3: M.
5: J-Butt.
4: It is Jimmy Butler. Yeah.
3: Okay, so everybody on the board except Mace, he's got some options.
2: Try it again.
3: Jacob's got the lead with two.
2: So tough.
4: Number three here. This New York legend was shot in the leg in The Other Guys. Was it Eli Manning, Derek Jeter, or Lawrence Taylor?
3: This one's me. I did not see The Other Guys. I think it's going to be... I'm going LT, Lawrence Taylor, Jacob.
6: I don't know when that movie came.

0: but let's go with Lawrence Taylor.
1: Emily.
2: Eli.
1: Mace.
3: Jeter.
1: It is Derek Jeter.
4: Oh!
2: I got it.
4: Trying to go for lucky loser.
1: Oh, but, now, yeah. but now it makes the game better. Jacob 2, everyone else 1.
4: Okay.
1: All right, here we go.
5: On number 4, one of these guys was in love with Cameron Diaz in There's Always There's Something About Mary. Is it Steve Young, Drew Bledsoe, or Brett Favre?
1: Jacob.
6: Favre.
1: M.
2: Favre.
1: Mace.
3: Favre.
1: Brett Favre.
0: Favre.
5: It is Brett Favre.
1: Jacob 3, everybody else 2.
5: Next one here. Which of these Hall of Famers made a cameo in the 2016 Ninja Turtle movie? Carmelo Anthony, Dwight Howard, or Chris Bosh?
1: Emily.
2: Anthony, come on.
1: You're going Mellow. Mace.
4: I'll try Dwight Howard.
1: I'll try Chris Bosh. Jacob?
0: Dwight likes to do movies. I'll go with Dwight.
5: Carmelo Anthony.
4: Carmelo. Oh, M is the one that got
2: it. Wow. It was in my icebreaker about Carmelo Anthony.
4: Oh, okay. That's right.
1: M3, Jacob 3, Mace 2, Ireland 2. Here we go.
5: Honor 6. Who appears in Slam Dunk Ernest? Yeah, shout out Greg with the Ernest movie.
7: Oh, he
5: here.
7: Loves those Ernest movies.
5: Slam Dunk Ernest. Bill Russell, Kareem, or Bill Walton?
1: Mace.
7: I will say Kareem.
1: I can't imagine it being Bill Russell.
4: I can't either.
1: Yeah. So, I will go Bill Walton. Jacob.
0: I will go Kareem as well.
1: M.
2: Walton.
5: It was Kareem.
4: Yeah. Okay.
1: Mace got it and Jacob got it. So, Jacob 4, Emily and Mace 3 each, John 2. Brian, how many are left?
5: 2 left.
7: Okay.
1: Okay. So, I got to go this
7: going down to the wire here.
1: All right, here we go.
5: All right, who has the line, "Don't smoke crack," in the movie The Waterboy? Is it Warren Snapp, Reggie White, or Lawrence Taylor?
1: Jacob.
0: I'm going to go with Lawrence Taylor.
1: Emily.
2: Reggie White.
1: Mace.
7: Warren Sapp.
1: And that eliminates me, so I'll...
4: Oh, that's right,
1: I'll guess Warren Sapp.
5: It was Lawrence Taylor.
4: Oh!
2: Hey, Jacob!
1: It's
2: Jacob.
1: Over.
4: Jacob,
1: one
4: what?
1: Left, right? You won it.
4: Oh, what?
1: Jacob 5, Emily and Mace 3, and John 2.
4: All right, Jacob, that's a shining moment.
1: Let's
4: fantastic,
1: do the last
4: man.
1: One in the tiebreaker just for fun.
5: Last one. Mike Tyson was in how many Hangover movies? Just the first and second, or all three of them?
1: Okay. I'm going to go. I'll just go first. I think he was in 1 and 2. Jacob.
0: 2 of them.
1: You're going 2 of them? M.
2: 1.
1: Mace.
4: 2 of them.
5: Was 2 of them, the first and second.
1: Yeah, that's what I thought. And then what, did you have a tiebreaker?
5: Yeah, tiebreaker here. How many acting credits does Shaquille O'Neal have on his IMDb page?
1: Wow. Okay, I can think of 2 movies he was in for sure. I know he was on some TV shows.
2: I have a number.
1: Okay. I got a number too. I wrote down 17. M?
2: 51.
1: Mace?
4: Of course, 42.
1: Jacob?
0: 24.
5: 91 acting credits for Shaq.
1: Wow.
5: Yeah, been in the last.
1: Emily got that. 91.
4: Nice. But, Jacob, what does this win mean to you? Like, what does it mean to
0: it
4: you?
0: Just, it means so much to me. I would like to thank everyone who has helped me throughout this journey to get a win. It's been so long.
4: It has
0: but
4: been
0: it
4: a while.
0: But it was worth every moment.
4: You know what? It is about the journey, though. It's not about the destination, right, Jacob?
1: Jacob, that's give right. us your
4: Hell
1: thoughts
4: of a journey.
1: On this. When we did Sports Graffiti today, 90% of the calls were about LeBron.
4: Yeah, I would say so.
1: 95.
4: And the question, by the way, going in is, was this 8 years with LeBron a success?
1: And the audience is, at least part of the audience, nobody's, you don't want to paint everybody with the same brush, but a majority of the audience is mad at us that we don't want to get rid of LeBron. They want nothing to do with him. Does that make any sense to you?
0: For the people that are Kobe people,
1: yep.
0: They have never accepted LeBron.
1: Yeah,
4: yes,
1: it's weird.
4: That is correct.
1: Never. See, I loved Kobe, but I accepted LeBron.
0: Yeah, they never did. And I think, I do have to say that he also hasn't done so much off the court to bring the fans towards him.
1: Right. But
0: he's
1: should,
0: a great player.
1: But isn't the fact that he's a great player enough? Like, do we criticize Shohei or Mookie for not doing stuff off the field? I don't think we do.
0: No, not at all. But I think LeBron was such a big figure. When he landed in L.A., everybody was worried that he's here to take over Kobe's legacy. So I feel like everybody just kept talking.
1: I don't think that legacy can be taken over.
0: Right, but we've learned every day that that legacy will stand on its own. If you were to ask me a question you just said, has the 8 years been successful? I would say absolutely. I think when LeBron landed in L.A., we had had a couple of years of really like just being the bottom of everything.
7: Yeah.
0: And the moment he landed, excitement came back. Credibility came back.
4: Winning came back.
0: You know, I'll never forget. I was sitting courtside one time, and somebody was sitting next to me, and I didn't know who he was. And later on, during the game, I found out it was his agent,
7: Rich Paul.
0: And I'll never forget. Within the conversation and going back and forth, he kept saying, "You know, you guys are not understanding. LeBron will get you one. They hadn't won the championship. He'll get you one championship, potentially two. But the way the team is set up, that was his thing. The team's set up, it's difficult to get more than that here." And I feel like we keep looking at the fact that was LeBron's legacy worth it? Anthony Davis, when that trade went down, I was so excited. I'll never forget. Right. It was a Friday afternoon.
1: And do people realize we don't get Anthony Davis unless LeBron comes first?
0: And that's the point. And a lot of other stuff he doesn't get credit for. And I don't really remember when Kobe was here. I'm a big Kobe guy. This is not
1: right.
0: I don't think anybody came to L.A. because of Kobe, right? He had didn't recruit a single person, right? So when we needed LeBron, he landed. When we needed another big name, he was able to bring, you know, Anthony Davis. So based on just those things, I think his legacy and him being here is worth it. And I guess I'm a little surprised in the past year, you know, day and a half or so. It just seems like the wind is going toward the fact that he's not even going to stay.
4: Yeah. Well, I got to be honest, from a basketball perspective, I think a lot of people look at it. This is separating from fans that are like, I don't like LeBron. From a basketball perspective, the Lakers need to get younger, deeper, more athletic. For sure. And I'm not sure that spending $30 million or $20 million on LeBron is the right way to do that if that advances us. Because ultimately, hey, it's great to have a 53-win season, but if you know you got to face OKC, if you know you got to face San Antonio, you got to be young and deep and athletic, and I don't think he gets us there.
0: So you're saying that you got to take your emotions out of it.
4: Yep.
0: And you got to go there and find out, how can I beat OKC and San Antonio?
4: Yes.
0: And that's the only way you make your decisions.
4: Correct.
0: Not based on whether LeBron should be here or not. It's
4: right.
0: What's on the table, and what could you bring in place of LeBron in order to not
4: Correct.
0: Be out every year, second round.
4: Yeah. Yeah,
0: that appears to be what our history will look like unless we can get younger.
4: Yeah, I mean, I think that it's going to take time to build depth, but if you look around, I mean, Bobby Marks put out a tweet today, or Bobby Marks was quoted today as saying, the best LeBron is going to do anywhere other than the Lakers is the mid-level exception. And I don't know why we would pay him more than the mid-level exception if that's what the market bears. And by the way, at that level, you absolutely want LeBron.
0: But there's also these conversations now that he may take that at another team.
4: Yeah, $15 million from another team.
0: But he wouldn't take it here. And if that's what occurs and it's about whose is bigger, then you know what? Maybe you got to make the right decision.
4: Yeah, yeah. But I think every decision has to be about what does Luka need around him to be able to win in a sustained fashion, and how do we put the guys around him that will make that difference, get younger, get more athletic. You got to run with OKC and San Antonio.
0: And I guess this is a question I want to ask John. John, this is the first offseason where the new ownership is in control.
1: Right.
0: And I'd be very curious to see how their approach is going to be completely different than what's been going on in the past few years.
1: I think they're going to be more, or I guess a better way to put it, they're going to be less sentimental. They have no attachment to anybody. They're going to look at the bottom line and go, all right, that guy helps us win, that guy doesn't.
4: You're in, you're out.
1: That guy costs too much money, that one doesn't. Boom. There's that, you know, when the Lakers were trying to decide what to pay Kobe at the end of his career and all that stuff, they gave him a bunch of money as kind of a thank you.
0: Yep. $32 million.
1: I don't think these guys have any interest in that.
4: No.
1: I think that they're black and white. All they want to do is, they're like, look at the Dodgers. All they want to do is win.
4: Win.
1: The Dodgers got rid of, think about this. They got rid of Trey Turner. They got rid of Corey Seager. They got rid of Cody Bellinger. Yeah.
4: Justin Turner.
1: Those four players were all stars.
4: Yeah.
1: And they just said, yeah, we can do better.
4: Moving on.
0: They're all in to Luka.
1: Right. Yes.
0: That's the only person they're all in.
1: Yep.
0: And I think we're going to be able to see. I'm excited to see what another approach is going to bring us in terms of maneuverability. You have three first-round picks, which I've been hearing for the past couple of years. It's the first time you can use three first-round picks.
1: Yep.
0: I think Rui's a good chip.
1: Mm-hmm.
0: I think Rui did well for us. I think he raised his value. I think Austin's value went down a little bit based on his defense and being injured.
1: Right.
0: But I'd be interested, and I think that's what's great, right?
4: Yeah, I think they're going to get some fresh eyes on it, right? I know Farhan Zaidi's around there. Obviously, Rob. They're bringing in two assistant general managers. Tony Bennett's in there for the younger and scouting and all that kind of stuff. Additional training.
1: By the way, there facilities. Is a chance. I don't necessarily think it's going to happen, but there's a chance that those two assistant general managers are going to be Tony Bennett and Farhan Zaidi.
4: Oh, okay.
1: I think they're both candidates.
4: Oh, really?
1: Yeah.
4: Oh, interesting.
1: So I think they're in the mix.
4: Okay.
1: I don't know if they would take the job. I don't know if it would be offered to them, but I think they're in the mix.
4: Okay. Somehow I thought Farhan Zaidi would be like in some sort of senior-y kind of.
1: Could be.
4: Yeah.
1: Could be.
4: That position.
1: Yeah.
4: All right, Jacob. So what do you got going the rest of the day?
0: So rest
4: of the
0: day.
4: You were waiting for the Rams schedule?
0: Yes.
4: Rams schedule is going to come out
0: here. I looked at that home schedule, and there's a lot of teams I want to see.
4: Yeah.
1: Well, the rumored leak, and not all this is unofficial, is that what's the date in December that it's Chiefs at Rams on
4: Rams
1: a Thursday night?
4: Thursday night, yeah.
0: When are they playing the Cowboys?
4: We don't know yet.
1: Yeah,
0: that'll
1: come out.
0: That should be interesting.
4: Yeah, that will be.
1: Mace is going to have multiple options to sell his tickets to pay for the whole season.
4: And I will not do it.
1: if the Chiefs and the Cowboys are both coming in. Yeah.
4: Yeah. Cowboys, Bills. I mean, they got great games this year. Great games. All right, Jacob, great seeing you, man.
0: Appreciate you.
4: And we'll see you next time.
0: Take care,
4: don't
0: guys.
4: Forget, Game of Games is brought to you by the law offices of Jacob Imrani. By Jacob Imrani, great guy. Hangs out here at the station. You know him from Rams games and Lakers games and LAFC games, part of our community. And if you are involved in some kind of accident, he is the guy you want. He is the guy we trust, and you can trust him too. 800-345-6789. Jacob, great seeing you.
0: Thank you.
4: Coming up next for you, Super Crosstalk. 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
4: No.
5: I'm telling Travis about that guy who came late to the PGA.
4: That's crazy. I thought you guys disqualified if you show up late.
5: If you're 5 minutes late, you get disqualified.
4: Oh, okay.
5: But this guy ended up shooting 69. If he would have shown up on time for his tee time, it would have been a 67.
6: Wow.
5: And I'm trying to think of it. Where is the example of this? At a major.
4: That's like, crazy.
5: Can you imagine World Series, Super Bowl?
4: No.
5: DeMarco, Super Bowl. Your game tips or kicks at 3:30, and you walk in at 3:31.
6: And you give them points? No.
4: Automatic safety. Roberto DiVincenzo got disqualified from the Masters for signing his card wrong, right?
5: Correct. But this guy was late.
4: That's crazy.
7: Yeah, that is.
5: I said, you know what that reminds me of? Ramona.
6: Ramona!
4: Yeah, Ramona would be starting with a two-shot penalty frequently.
7: We tell her the show starts at 11:30, and she's still getting her.
5: So this guy, he's from South Africa, and like I said, he went out and shot a great round, 67, post the 69. His name is Garrick Higo, H-I-G-G-O.
4: Good name.
5: So now anytime, forever,
4: that's a Higo.
5: Someone shows up late, you pull a Higo?
7: Pull the Higo.
5: His name just became a verb.
7: Are you an on-time guy?
4: Very much so.
7: DeMarco, are you an on-time?
6: Never been late.
7: But you don't respect crosstalk all the time, but I'm going to give you you're never late.
6: Dude, that was like 6 months ago.
7: You're right.
6: One time.
7: All right.
6: Come on.
7: All right.
6: Thank you. But yes.
4: I'm perpetually early guy.
6: That's true.
5: Yeah, I am too. I always say to my wife when she calls, and I say, what time are we leaving tonight? And she'll go, 6. I'll go, is that regular time or Lisa time? She goes, Lisa time.
4: Yeah, so was that 6:20?
5: One of my best friends at... and I had never heard this until she introduced me to it. And you can tell me if it's true or false for obvious reasons why I tell you a story. I used to be friends with this girl named Tanya Green. She was a reporter at the station I was at in San Diego. And her and I would go out all the time. And I would say, hey, Tanya, what time are we going? And she'd go, 7:30 BT. And I'd go, what is that?
6: Is that black people time?
5: Yeah. And I go, I had never heard the phrase before.
7: Yeah.
5: And I said, what does that mean? She goes, that means we'll leave when I'm good and ready.
6: Use another word.
4: CPT.
6: We don't do that anymore.
5: She just called it BT.
6: She was kind of
5: proud of it. Is BT a real thing?
6: Oh, yeah. Absolutely. Depending on who it is, absolutely. Yes, yes.
5: And that's how I would show up at her house at 7:30 and she'd go, take a seat. I need half an hour.
7: For a long time, we operated on Mason Standard Time, but now we operate on Juan Standard Time, and he is on time, every time.
4: It's not that hard.
7: Yeah, no, it's not.
4: It's not that hard.
5: We were talking about it earlier that there are some concert artists, Madonna comes to mind, that if you have tickets to see Madonna at 8 o'clock and she'll go on the stage at 10:30, I would never put up with that.
6: No. Lauryn Hill shows up at 2.
5: Right.
6: 2 a.m.
4: No.
5: No, thank you.
7: Yeah, no.
4: Imagine if you went to the Dodger game, you thought it started at 7:05, and they decided to throw the first pitch at 8:50.
5: Yeah.
4: You'd be like, I'm not coming to any more games.
5: You know that in the NFL or the NBA, I'm sure probably Major League Baseball too, but in the NFL or the NBA, if you start the game late, the home team gets fined.
6: Really?
7: Oh, wow.
5: Yeah, you have to start right on time. For that matter, you can't start early.
4: I know a baseball game once in a blue moon might start a minute late, but very, very rarely. I've never seen anything run like an NFL game.
5: Right.
4: To the second an NFL game runs on time.
5: Yeah.
4: I mean, why would a basketball game be late?
5: Teams screwing around and the referees making teams go onto the court.
6: Just not ready?
5: You know.
6: Oh, okay. Yeah, that's...
4: Wouldn't that be the official should get fined, not the team. Like, the official should be the one that we're throwing the ball up at 7:30.
5: Well, if the officials oftentimes are ready and the team isn't, that's where they'll hit you.
7: Trav, I want to ask you something here. I asked this question a couple of times today. Which Shohei Ohtani do the Dodgers most need? 50 home run and pitch at the end of the year, Ohtani, or win the Cy Young Award and hit 30 home runs, Ohtani?
4: Well, we've only seen the first one so far, and they're 2 for 2.
7: Yeah,
5: that's what I said.
7: True.
4: So, I mean,
5: hard
4: to argue that that's not the better version when we've seen it twice and it resulted in a World Series both times.
7: But you agree, he's not going to hit 50. I mean,
4: not unless he gets crazy hot, which, by the way,
7: 30 home runs,
4: isn't
7: 35
4: totally
7: home
4: impossible.
7: Runs.
5: It's not the impossible. Other thing Mason is saying is that when he comes back on Friday, he's not playing tonight.
4: Right.
5: When he comes back tomorrow, he will not be hitting in the leadoff spot.
7: I don't think he'll be batting
5: leadoff. My response to that was He will if he wants to.
4: Yeah.
5: Oh, he's he's one of the few players in professional sports who can dictate terms.
4: That's
5: right?
4: Why I don't get too worked up about him not hitting last night or him not being in the lineup today, because I agree with what you're saying, Ireland, that if he said, I want to hit first, he would hit first. If he said, I want to pitch and hit at the same time and really was adamant about it, I think he would do both. I think he's willing to listen. If they went to him and said, hey, we want to drop you to third, we're going to put Mookie number one, we're going to slide Kyle Tucker. Okay. I think if he's cool with it, I don't care. I don't care where he hits. But if he felt strongly about it, I don't think they'd move him.
5: So, DeMarco.
7: By the way, weirdly, Will Smith batting leadoff today for the Dodgers.
5: I don't think I've ever heard of that.
1: Will Smith. Here's a lineup for today.
4: Well, Russian went off a couple of times when he DH'd, but not catcher.
7: Go ahead, Em. Yeah.
1: It's Will Smith, Freddie Freeman, Kyle Tucker, Andy Páez, Max Muncy, Teo Hernandez, Dalton Rushing, Haesung Kim, Rojas, so no bets.
5: And who's the DH?
1: DH is Smith, and Rushing is
5: catching. That's why.
7: Yeah. So get him off his feet for a day. Yeah.
5: DeMarco, do you look forward to today, the schedule release, which you guys will be able to do at 5 o'clock, the way I do when the NBA schedule comes out?
6: Because talking with J.B. Long about this.
5: J.B. would be in this boat, too. You guys, it kind of sets your schedule for 4 months.
6: That's what he says. Yeah. He needs it to set his schedule. I don't get all worked up about the schedule release.
5: Well, the
6: at
5: reason
6: all.
5: Is, J.B., I don't know if you guys ever heard J.B. do basketball. He's really good.
4: Yeah, he's great. Yeah.
5: And so he gets a lot of offers to do other games. So to him is where he can now go to work.
6: Right.
5: You know, like they say, okay, I'm available here. I'm not available here, blah, blah, blah. I actually think it's really exciting.
6: No, it dawned on me when he said that because he is so in demand. I'm like, I know where I'm going to be on Sundays.
4: And then Monday, too.
6: Or Mondays and Thursdays. Yeah. You know, during football season, I'm going to be busy. But he needs to know exactly when and where. He really loves it.
7: I think the over-under is 5. How many national TV games to the, or primetime games to the Rams get?
4: I'll say 6. I think 6 is the max.
6: I'll take the over. Yeah.
5: I think it's 6. I said 5, but you know, it's all already leaked. The first 3 are nationally televised.
4: Well, they open the season in Australia.
5: Yep. Yeah. And then the second night, they're going to be on Sunday Night Football, or Monday Night Football. And the third week, they're on Sunday night.
4: Okay, so third week, Sunday night. And then you figure, we know they're playing that Green Bay game on a Wednesday.
7: That Kansas City game.
4: You have to play on the Thursday the week before. You have to. You can't go Sunday to Wednesday.
5: Game.
4: Yeah. So there's 5 right there, just so, one more at random.
5: Right.
4: Yeah. Yeah. 6 seems right.
7: What about the video, the announcement video? Do you get excited about those, DeMarco?
6: A little bit, I guess.
7: They put a lot of time and effort into
6: those. I'm sure they do, yeah.
7: And then they compare. They say, oh, they had the best one. They had the worst.
6: Look,
7: like
6: Travis
7: that whole
6: goes
7: thing.
6: Nuts for uniforms.
4: Yes, I do.
7: Yes,
4: yeah,
7: you do.
6: They cover your body.
7: Yeah.
6: I care about the pigskin crossing white line. That's it.
7: Now, do you know what the video is? Because last year, I think it was Brenda's.
6: Is it the freeway stuff?
7: I did see a freeway.
4: I saw the freeway. I don't think that was just the opponents.
6: Oh,
4: I don't think it was the order.
7: I don't think it was the order.
4: Okay. I think
7: last
4: it was just the opponents.
7: Brenda Song did a little sketch. Yeah. We'll see what they do today. But I'm excited for it. I
6: think I was in one of those. I played a security guard.
7: Oh, there you go.
5: Yes,
6: I did.
5: Fits.
6: Yeah.
5: Okay.
6: Fits.
5: Yes or no, and then we'll get out of here. Travis, DeMarco, does any of the 30 schedule release videos, and every team is expected to do one, make reference to Mike Vrabel and Diana Russini?
4: Yes.
6: I'm sure they do.
5: I'm going to go no.
7: I'm going to say no.
6: I just read something the league is monitoring, right?
5: No, they're not.
6: They're
5: monitoring.
6: Not going to monitor.
4: It'll
6: be in there.
5: The reason I'm saying no is it's the old people in glass houses shouldn't throw stones.
6: Oh.
5: If then you have a scandal like that, then you're fair game. So I don't think it'll happen, but we'll find out.
4: There's always
5: in
4: that,
5: less than 2 hours.
4: That social media person always just kind of tries it. And then, well, we didn't know it was in there. We, you know, we apologize. We'll take it out.
7: The inside the NBA guys did it with the Celtics went out.
5: We're gone fishing.
7: Gone fishing.
5: Yeah,
7: yeah.
5: They were they redid Vrabel and Russini in the Titanic pose on the front of the boat.
4: Pretty good.
5: Yeah,
4: those, pretty good.
6: You earned it.
4: self-inflicted error.
7: So the schedules.
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5: 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Gregory Arthur Bergman's here. Greg Bergman is feeling good that the Dodgers won last night. The Dodgers. And that Shohei Ohtani was amazing. Amazeballs, as some people would say. We're going to talk about that with Travis, DeMarco, and, of course, the LeBron saga continues.
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5: We'll do that. And we're going to put a smile. And the NFL schedule happens today at 5 p.m. DeMarco Farr has all your reaction.
8: Why don't you shut up?
5: 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All your reaction taken care of. Let's do it. Producer Juarez here. Young D, producer DeAndre. The social team in the back. Travis DeMarco, Greg Bergman, and you.
9: Oh.
5: The DeMarco and Travis Afternoon Show. Your Thursday afternoon right now.
10: Yeah! Look, can I confess? I'm both flattered and bothered that Morales has taken my messy voice and was making fun of LeBron with it. That's both funny and that's my corner.
11: That's gimmick infringement, right?
10: Yes, exactly.
11: Yeah, you should take that back.
10: I don't want to go. I want the game on, and I'm going to walk out with ice on my
11: Come
10: knees.
11: Come on, we talked about
10: that's
11: that.
10: That's my messy.
11: You should
10: that's
11: be mad about thing. That. Dude, pass Kareem and nobody cares.
10: Nobody
12: whatever.
10: Do.
11: What do you mean, yeah, whatever? He
10: nobody
11: passed
10: do.
11: Kareem Abdul-Jabbar. He climbed Mount Everest. Barefoot.
12: Yeah. Wasn't it kind of like his, like, oh, Sua, oh, Matthew Stafford?
10: No, I know the oh, Matthew Stafford. I know that one. This was far more towards the messy side of the street than it was
12: too
10: the Matthew.
12: Far onto
10: yeah,
12: the messy
10: yeah,
12: side.
10: I'm okay
12: Got
10: with,
12: it.
10: Oh, Matthew Stafford. But yeah. When you get indignant, and I don't want to, and I want to make sure that I get my ball, then that's, we're getting into messy territory.
12: How's that voice going with your voice right now?
10: Well,
11: not good.
10: It's interesting. I called Greg this morning, DeMarco,
11: yeah.
10: And what, Greg, was it about 7:30
11: you
10: or so?
11: You almost called
12: yeah,
11: out.
12: Yeah, probably, it was
10: 7:45. So I got up this morning to do my Dodger podcast.
11: Yeah.
10: Okay? And I go downstairs, drink my coffee, eat my toast, sit there, kind of wake up. It's 6:15 or so, and no, I'm the only one up, so I'm not saying anything to anybody. And I start to I get my podcast set up. My co-host Harry Ruiz is there in Good Morning Trav, and I went to say Good Morning Harry.
11: What came out? Alien Nation.
10: Like literally nothing came out. I went DeAndre and I went to the Dodgers game last night, and it was a little thin.
11: Yeah, just a little bit.
10: It was a little thin, and when I woke up, there was nothing there. So I kind of muscled through the podcast. Podcast, like not going through puberty again on the air.
11: Oh my God. Time for change.
10: And so I'm like, this isn't going to work.
12: You're Bobby Brady right now.
10: I called Greg and I'm like, hey, man, I don't sound very good. And you're like, no, you don't.
11: You so better not call out.
10: We got some people lined up. And then 2 hours later, I was good.
12: Yeah,
10: and now 2 hours after that, here we are and I'm not as good.
12: We'll
10: figure it out.
11: Drop me a line before you call him. Hey, okay. I'm thinking about taking the day
10: Why?
11: Off.
10: Why? What are you going to do
11: because
10: about
11: I
10: it?
11: Because I got to make sure, like, who he drops in that seat over
10: oh,
11: there.
10: Okay,
12: I don't do the dropping of the person into the seat.
11: I'm
12: that is
11: saying,
12: up to your producer.
11: I'm just saying. Just give
12: Roma.
11: Me a holler. But, yeah, I'm good. We're going to tough it out. There you go.
10: Yeah,
11: you sound
10: no,
11: great.
10: No, here's the thing. I
11: yeah.
10: feel fine.
11: There you go.
10: I don't feel bad at all.
11: Good.
10: I'm 100% good to
11: Put
10: go.
11: Put some ice on it.
10: Yeah. I've got my tea. I've got my ice water. I've got my cough drops. I'm ready
11: yeah.
10: to muscle through.
11: I love how protective you are of that voice, though. You should.
10: That's
11: your messy voice.
10: Yeah.
11: I like
10: it's
11: that.
10: It's my territory. It's my deal.
11: But stop making fun of that, Laura. I mean, I would be pissed, too. You would be mad.
6: It's not that I'm making fun of it. It's like,
11: yeah.
6: stop being petty, bro. There was a bunch of other people. And
11: if you had a career milestone that people passed up and didn't seem like they cared about, you'd be mad, too.
6: Gilbert Arenas said it best. There was a bunch of balls there. Pick another one and just give it
11: Look
6: to LeBron.
11: You. Look at him. See?
6: Not
12: well,
6: that one
12: wasn't given by Rob Pelinka.
6: Whatever.
11: There they go.
10: The Lakers botched it, but it's
11: Bingo.
10: Also one of those, okay, it wasn't that big of a deal. It's
11: Passing
10: like
11: Passing Kareem.
10: I think both of them, the Lakers clearly didn't realize it was that big of a deal. Gilbert Arenas didn't know about it. The co-host of his thing, we should play it right now.
11: Big
10: we
11: big
10: should
11: big.
10: Pull
11: yeah.
10: up pull up the Gil thing here. Let me,
11: Mind you, before you play it, Gilbert Arenas is half crazy.
10: I understand.
11: You know
10: that.
11: This, right?
10: I understand that. Here it is. I'm gonna play this for you. This is from, Gilbert Arenas' podcast?
6: I believe so. I will confirm.
10: Here it is.
8: He breaks the record every damn game.
9: I think it was.
8: Just pick one.
9: I'm just letting you know.
8: No matter which Laker ball you grab, you broke a record on it. Grab it. Just grab the whole damn tray and then write whatever you want on it because obviously you got a record on it.
9: Plinka gave the game ball to J.J. Redick for his 100th. Coaching win instead of LeBron for breaking Kareem's all-time wins record.
10: Here's the important
8: wins
10: part.
8: Record.
10: This part.
8: What?
10: Mm-hmm. He didn't know.
8: He owns that?
11: Yeah.
8: So LeBron? He has the most wins in NBA history?
10: Yep.
9: Mm-hmm. I didn't even know that.
10: He didn't know that. That's the point.
8: I'm pretty sure LeBron found
10: that
8: after the ball was given away.
11: You should have known.
10: They should have. I agree.
11: The Lakers should have let you know that.
10: They should have 100%. They messed it up.
11: You're passing cap. He's got a statue out in front.
10: I totally agree with you. This is my point. It was a mistake.
11: Yeah.
10: They botched it. They blew it. But we blew past it the next day.
11: Well,
10: like
11: We take our marching orders from them. They should let us know what's happening. Look, the Dodgers had a four-game losing streak. They told us that hadn't happened since 1936.
10: Yeah.
11: They told us.
10: We mentioned it the next day, but we didn't stop on it and go on and on and on and on about it.
11: I think we would have.
10: We can do whatever we want. We mentioned it.
11: I had no idea. That's a miss on their part.
10: It's a miss on our part then, too.
11: And it could have been, like, a purposeful miss.
10: No, I don't. That's where I think we're way off the mark. I don't think it was perfect. It's a mistake. Sometimes mistakes can be bad mistakes, and this, at least in LeBron's eyes, was a bad mistake. But I don't think it was a malicious mistake.
12: Just for context,
11: yeah.
12: DeMarco, just for context. In what happened in the locker room, according to Dave's article, is that J.J. Redick named off all three things. He named off the fact that LeBron is now the all-time leader in wins. He named off Luka Doncic had 1,500 had his wins. Rui Hachimura had his wins. And then Rob Pelinka came in and gave JJ the game ball
11: right.
12: because of the amount of wins that he got his 100th win. So it was said in the room by JJ Redick.
11: Which one are you going to be talking about 10 years from now?
10: None of the above.
11: Well, LeBron's right. going to come up at some point.
10: But I agree. LeBron,
11: his accolades, they're going to come up when he goes into the Hall of Fame.
10: You're 100%
11: you're not
10: right.
11: going to talk about JJ and his 100 wins. You're not going to talk about ruining his 5,000 points.
10: You're right.
11: Not going to be talking about Luka and his 15.
10: You're right.
11: He's going to be up to 50 by then.
10: But because LeBron has so many of these things that I think we'll talk about of those four things, LeBron is the thing that will have the longest legs.
11: Oh, I told...
10: No doubt about it.
11: Right, right.
10: But all of these little... And I shouldn't say little. All of these individual accomplishments were all kind of bundled together at the same time. We blew past all four of them at the exact same time. We just kind of mentioned it in passing, the same way that the kind of Lakers kind of did. But for whatever reason, they had the foresight to put together the video of the first one. I don't think they said, hey, watch this. Let's stick it to LeBron tonight. I don't think that's what it was at all.
11: And they were rolling at the time, different moment, different time. I get it. The thing I got a problem with is Laura saying, oh, just forget about it. Don't be so upset about it. You should be upset. No one's been that far. No one has that many wins. You'll never see this again. Over it, LeBron.
6: Yes,
11: that's
6: because
11: insane.
6: It's not, because he has so many things. It's like one more. I'm not saying that it's irrelevant. I'm just saying, bro.
11: You make it seem like it's irrelevant.
6: It's not. It's
11: There's
6: irrelevant
11: a statue
6: to the situation.
11: Of Kareem Abdul-Jabbar out in front of the stadium.
6: It's
11: he
6: irrelevant
11: just passed him.
6: To the situation.
11: It's not
6: of,
11: get over it, move
6: it
11: on,
6: is.
11: Bro.
6: It is.
11: No, it's not.
6: It
11: that's,
6: is.
11: That's so weak.
6: It's so petty.
12: It's also not just this one thing,
10: right.
12: Trav. It's not
10: right.
12: just that this
10: right.
12: was like the tipping point. It was all the other things that they messed up on and didn't respect him for. This
10: they
12: was just this
10: they
12: was
10: did.
12: Just like another
10: yeah.
12: thing. This again, I'm out of here.
10: It was that thing where somebody's bothering you, you're like, I'm gonna let it go. It's like, then finally, you're like, you know what? I've had enough of this. I'm
11: right.
10: not gonna let it go. And is it a mistake? Yeah. Is it a big deal? Is it an incredible accomplishment? Absolutely. They blew it. But this is, I think what it means is far more important than the fact that they forgot to do it. I think that it kind of exposes
11: I see what you mean.
10: Where
11: there's a difference
10: where he is,
11: yeah.
10: and it exposes where they are. I think they're I think they're both kind of looking at the other guy going, dude, you don't get it. And the guy looking back at the other side saying, no, you don't get it.
11: The final straw in the divorce.
10: Right.
11: Yeah,
10: they're both
11: I'm
10: looking
11: done.
10: At each other saying, and by the way, they both have some pretty good points. They both understand that they've done a lot for the other side, and the other side doesn't understand that the other guy's done a lot too.
11: I think it's better if they separate. I think it's better for everyone if they go their separate ways.
10: I can't wait to see what happens.
11: Because if you're LeBron and you have a championship in mind,
10: mm-hmm.
11: how close are you to winning the championship here?
10: You bring up a really good point. And I think that's a point that we'll talk about. Stephen A. mentioned something about that, about
11: how close to
10: a championship.
11: Too.
10: I think there is bad blood. But again, another cut that we're going to play for you later on. LeBron says, basically, I don't have any hard feelings. I can get over this. Like, there's no static on my
11: end. He did.
10: So all of this stuff, we're going to get into all of it. We can start with the championship thing because there is really no spot that he's going to go to that's going to give him a great chance of winning a championship. There are some spots that are better than others, but I don't know if there's anything like, okay, he's right on the 1 yard line.
11: Let's see how New York and Cleveland end up.
10: We will see. Yeah. But whether or not they want to do that, I think, is a big part of this equation, too. Like, other individuals, other teams have agency in this in a way that they never have before when it comes to LeBron James. Before, every team in the league. Whatever you want,
11: I think Cleveland
10: would
11: take him in a heartbeat.
10: They might.
11: And so would New York.
10: We'll see.
11: In a heartbeat, especially if they don't win. Yeah.
10: We'll see. We're going to get into all of that coming up over the course of the show. Greg, it's Thursday. Why are you here?
12: Because I wasn't here yesterday on Wednesday, so I have to come on Thursday. Come on now. This
10: is how
12: this works. Yeah, this is how this works. At least one
13: thing. Magic Johnson.
12: I love that drink. Big
10: LeBron
12: James.
10: Are you sure that's how it works?
12: What has he ever done?
10: Wow. What has he ever done?
12: What has he ever done?
10: DeAndre tried to steal food from the Dodgers. Or
11: did
10: the
11: you
10: Dodgers
11: really?
10: Stadium
12: oh, I need to hear
10: night.
12: More about this Dodger game that you went to that I did not see my phone ring or anything.
10: Well,
6: yeah,
10: they were in
6: none
10: the room when the tickets
6: did.
10: Showed up. So tough luck for you, I guess. next time.
12: I was doing something else.
11: He tried
12: fine.
11: To sock away food?
10: Well, I'll let him tell the story.
11: Okay.
10: Do you want to tell it now?
11: Yeah,
10: talk now.
11: Try to put food in your purse?
14: No. So the tickets that I received were really, really nice. And I was really, really thankful for Travis. And
10: don't thank me. Thank Eddie. Eddie hooked us up.
14: Thank Eddie. And, you know, thank you, for Travis for also, bringing me along. And as I got into the stadium, I was trying to find where the seat was located because it was in a specific club. And so I'm like,
10: we did not go together. We arrived separately.
14: Separately.
11: Okay.
10: Yeah.
14: So
10: yeah.
11: Thank you.
10: Yeah.
14: So
10: context.
14: I'm asking different attendances, and I'm like, hey, where do I go as far as, where my seats are at? And so they direct me over to the stadium club. So I actually get through. I'm walking all the way through, and as soon as I walk in, and I get a stamp on my wrist, I'm like, "Oh my goodness, this is nice. We're balling right now." I see all the food laid out there. It was like all you can eat.
11: What are we talking about here? What kind of food?
10: You name it.
11: Okay,
14: yeah,
11: it's there.
14: You name
11: okay.
14: it.
10: Yeah,
11: okay.
10: Yeah.
14: Yeah, you name it. It was like tri-tip. They was all
11: okay.
14: the different types
11: Hold
14: of
11: on.
14: Food.
11: Let me get calm.
14: So exactly. So I'm seeing they have an actual chef. They're actually serving Ooh. The people. They come into their tables. They have the screens on the TV. I'm like, this is luxury
13: right
14: here.
13: They brought a plastic bag.
14: I'm like, I've never been in something like, you know, like this before. So then, like, I go in because, you know, there's a number on the wall that says, like, okay, here it is. Like,
10: Section
14: stadium,
10: six.
14: Section six, stadium club. I walk in, and then there's a woman that comes up to me as I'm walking in, and she's like, hey, are you, and I forgot which company she named. And so, are you here for this company? And I'm like, nah, I don't think so. And then, sure enough, I was in the wrong spot. Oh, yes. Oh,
10: he got deep into the belly of the beast, though.
14: Yeah.
10: Oh, okay. Yeah. Okay. He texts me. He's like, where are you? And I'm like, I'm sitting in the seats. And he's like, oh, okay. I'll be down.
13: So completely wrong spot.
14: Yeah, so I got redirected and ended up meeting up with Trav. You know,
13: well, what's the stealing of the food, though?
10: Well, he was getting
14: so
10: ready.
14: So,
13: you didn't try to steal it.
14: I did not try to steal it.
13: Oh, I got you
14: but
13: now.
14: Yeah, I will
13: yeah.
14: say, though.
10: Tried to crash the party.
13: Okay, I got you.
14: Hey,
13: that's good.
14: I hung around for a little bit, and I was looking at that food, and it was really tempting to see that.
13: Get
14: just
13: in
14: grab
13: there.
14: A plate and you literally take some back to the seat.
13: They can't ask for it back.
14: No.
13: Yeah.
10: No.
14: They allowed me in.
10: Yeah. You got in there.
13: There you go.
10: Yeah.
13: Yeah. Good game, though.
10: Great game. We got to see Shohei absolutely
13: awesome
10: deal. It was good night. It was good night.
13: Will you please let that man just pitch? I heard
12: oh,
13: you and Ireland.
12: It.
13: I heard
12: stop
13: you and Ireland
12: it.
13: Talking about it. Just let the dude.
10: That's
13: pitch.
10: Bad take, DeMarco.
13: I'm just
12: come on
13: let,
12: now.
13: Just let
10: bad
13: him pitch.
10: Take.
13: Just for
10: no.
13: 1 year.
10: We'll do both.
13: Just let him do it.
10: He's going. He's gonna pitch. He's
13: did,
10: pitching. He's gonna. He's on
13: yeah.
10: track to win the Cy Young.
13: What did
10: we
13: Garth
10: just
13: Brooks
10: need to
13: do?
10: Get the back going.
13: Didn't he switch like genres for a minute? Remember Garth Brooks?
10: Oh, when he put on the eyeliner.
13: Yeah. Let him be that guy. Oh, Shohei wants
10: look,
13: to wear
10: if he
13: eyeliner.
10: Wants to put on eyeliner and go out there and become this
13: Chris Gaines.
10: Right.
13: There it is.
10: That's right. Yeah. Back to the Lakers. Back to the potential divorce of LeBron James and the Lakers and. Who's right to be more upset about their feelings? There's a lot of stuff floating around out there. That is all coming up in just a little bit. It is also a Cosm Ticket Thursday. 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
2: What's up, ball knowers? This is Mike Trudell. You're listening to the No Stress Sports Talk Express. 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
2: Now, back to the afternoon drive with DeMarco and Trav on ESPN LA. Bought myself a crispy new Dodger lid last night.
4: Did you?
2: Yeah, because the tickets came last minute and I didn't have any of my gear.
4: Yes.
2: You know, so I need something.
4: How fast did you make that decision? I don't have my gear. I need something. How fast?
2: Basically, once I accepted the tickets.
4: See, Greg? See how easy that is? Remember how he was waffling? Like, I'm not dressed for a Dodger game and you didn't know what to do? I said, go buy one, right?
5: Yeah, you buy it.
4: So see how fast he made that choice? There you go.
6: He did a good job. I walked around it. I didn't like anything.
2: I just bought the classic Dodger cap.
4: You walked around and didn't like Dodger gear?
2: Just the classic.
6: No, I didn't want to buy a jersey. And that was like, I didn't go into the store on the side. I walked around the Loge level.
4: Jersey's bad now? Faux pas?
2: No.
6: Oh. No, I just don't.
2: He liked
6: it. I don't. Yeah, I didn't want to wear a jersey.
5: Why didn't you just like buy the $20 shirt from the outside?
6: Because I was already inside.
5: But you didn't walk out. I mean, you didn't walk.
6: No, I walked because we were late and tried. So I walked in to get in to go watch the game. I didn't stop outside and then I walked around.
5: You're pretty like that. I mean,
2: I needed a new lid anyway, so it's the perfect excuse to do it.
4: Where is it?
2: It's in my car. I'm leaving it in the car in case a similar situation arises in the future.
4: Makes sense.
6: Really,
4: smart man.
6: That's a good thing to do.
4: Yeah. Called static position.
2: Yeah.
4: It's always going to be there.
2: You know, in the trunk of my car, there's a little secret compartment.
4: Yeah.
2: So I just drop it in there.
4: Okay.
2: If I need it, it doesn't get squished.
4: Do you keep shoes in your car?
2: I do have a pair of flip-flops in my car.
4: Oh, flip-flops?
2: Yeah. Okay, I don't have, like, real shoes, but I have a pair of flip-flops.
4: I always keep
2: a
4: walking.
2: I got a sweatshirt.
4: Sweatshirt. Yeah. Okay. Just in case you need.
2: Just in case I stay out past my bedtime.
4: Keep your walking shoes in the car.
2: Okay.
5: Yeah. Always.
4: Okay. You can always get one in.
2: I can plan accordingly, but the new hat I had to buy a size down because my head is smaller than it used to be.
5: Uh-huh.
2: Yeah. By an eighth of an inch.
4: Okay. Yeah. Okay.
2: Yeah.
4: Yeah. 30 pounds, eighth of an inch. That works.
5: You should always have a backpack with an extra pair of, like, outfit.
4: Draws.
5: Outfit. Draws for sure. For us, other stuff.
4: Yeah.
5: Toothbrush, toothpaste, deodorant, all the essentials, floss, like.
4: Yep.
5: Like an overnight pack. Just always have it in the
2: go bag.
4: I keep draws in the glove compartment.
2: Oh, yeah?
4: Yeah.
2: like an airbag. if you hit something, it explodes and comes flying out.
4: You never know. That's the thing. See?
6: if you're like Cappy and then you know something, you know.
4: Not that bad.
6: No, not that bad. You need the extra underpants.
4: Just in case.
5: You took it too far, Greg. You took it too far.
6: I did not.
4: You put it all the way in there. Wow. I do have one jersey question for baseball.
2: Hit me.
4: Why the buttons? Why does it need to do this?
5: Not the button.

0: They don't. Not all of them do. Sometimes they have like a V-neck that they pull
1: okay.
0: over.
1: Okay. Yeah. Why not that? It's easier, right?
0: I'm assuming it's
1: tradition.
0: Tradition.
1: Okay.
0: Yeah.
1: Makes sense. That's all. Yeah. Yeah.
0: Like if the Dodgers showed up in a V-neck jersey, I would be deeply troubled.
1: Okay.
0: Yeah. It screams kind of minor league to me, little league.
1: But uniforms have changed in baseball over the years.
0: 100%.
2: Like the styles. But I mean, maybe think about it. Like back in the day, everything, you had to wear a suit to everything. And so,
1: this is true.
2: So when you're playing baseball, you still have to look nice. You have a uniform. It just never really changed.
1: But you need the buttons, though?
2: It's like a button-up shirt.
0: Okay, here's the thing. And this is a stupid reason.
2: Like going to the office.
0: But one of the things about it is, like when you play Little League, you get like a t-shirt. Right, and then as you move up, you get something that's kind of like a V-neck. When you finally get to like the real
1: majors,
0: it buttons up, it's just like playing with the harder ball.
1: Oh, yeah.
0: It's just like 90-foot bases. Like the further you go, the closer you get to professional.
1: That's
0: baseball.
1: Like professional football pants. They're the only ones with the buckle.
0: Yeah,
1: yeah. It's like drawstrings until you get there.
0: Yeah.
1: So you only get those there. That makes sense. Yeah. Okay. Yeah. Makes sense.
0: Dick, I'm here to talk about uniforms all day long. If you want,
1: you
0: know how much I care about.
1: We gotta get back into LeBron.
0: All right, we'll get back into LeBron. I want to play this from you. This is from First Take. This is Stephen A. talking about LeBron's options.
3: So if you're LeBron James, you've got some decisions you make. You got options, all right? You could stay in Los Angeles. That would clearly be a lifestyle decision more so than a basketball decision, because I think we all know the Los Angeles Lakers ain't winning no damn championship. Not with San Antonio, Minnesota, Oklahoma City, in the same conference. You ain't win no damn championship in the foreseeable future. It's not going to happen, okay? So you got that out the way. It's a lifestyle change. You could go to Cleveland, okay, because as a free agent, with the pieces that they have and wouldn't need to trade anybody for you to add him to that mix, you'd automatically be the favorites in the East. Or you could go to New York City because they don't have to give up anything either, and you could put an extra $500 million in your pocket.
0: What do you make of that?
1: I agree with that. I do. I agree with that yesterday. That's why I asked you, DeAndre. Like, if New York does not win a championship, like, what does it take for them to get LeBron? It's just money, right?
4: Yeah, but I don't know what the value is going to be at for LeBron James. I understand that he would be able to take a little bit of a pay cut, meaning because the Lakers will be able to sign him, give him more money, but I just don't know what that value will look like for New York.
1: Remember that argument, that discussion we had, like, whatever the Lakers, if they lowball LeBron, if they say, we can only afford to pay you 30, and that will, what do you call that? That would offend or insult him, right? I bet he takes the same money from someplace else.
0: That's one of the other ones that I think it's Dave McMahon, no, it's Windhorst that talked about. We'll play that coming up a little later. And he was talking about how, if they don't give him a compelling case as to why this is the number, this is why it's good for you, this is why it's good for us, this is why it's good for the team, and sell him on it.
1: On some, right.
0: That if it's just a, hey man, we got $30 million for you, you want it?
1: No. And then he gets the same offer over there.
0: Or even less. And I'll go make a point somewhere else.
1: Now it's out of spite.
0: So let's go back to the beginning of what Stephen A. said right there, because I think it's interesting. I agree with his basic premise, which is, the Lakers, unless something very unforeseen happens, are not going to be a championship contender next season.
1: Do you think they can beat Minnesota in a 7-game series?
0: Maybe, but probably not.
1: Okay. OKC?
0: No.
1: We just saw that. San Antonio?
0: Probably not.
1: I agree with Stephen A. So do you.
0: So I do. So I think the path to a championship through the Western Conference is exceptionally unlikely.
1: Mm-hmm.
0: I would argue that a path to a championship in the Eastern Conference is just as unlikely, because one of those Western Conference teams is going to be waiting for you ultimately. Now, you can make the case you only got to beat one of them as opposed to two or more. But regardless, if this is a lifestyle choice, like Stephen A. suggested, that he wants to stay in L.A. L.A. is where his home is. L.A. is where his family's most comfortable, et cetera, et cetera. And there isn't a chance for a championship here. Why would the Lakers want to do that? Why would the Lakers want to just kick the can down the road? Why would the Lakers be coming back for a situation where it's just like, hey man, we're just gonna burn another year off the clock of everybody because we don't have a chance? Like, if the answer
1: you mean
0: is,
1: why would they bring him back?
0: Yes. If the final conclusion is bring him back, don't bring him back, we're still not winning a title next year, wouldn't you be better served by starting whatever is coming next sooner rather than later?
1: Well, the job of every GM is to make the team as good as you can make it, so you're better with LeBron.
0: Well,
1: even if you're not championship worthy, you're still better with him on the team.
0: But hold on a second. I hear what you're saying. But go back, the premise of that, if the chance is the goal, we need to define the goal. If the goal is to just be good, then you bring him back.
1: No,
0: no question.
1: No, no. I mean, as good as you can make the team to at least go after OKC.

0: points or anything. But I'm actually, I agree with you.
1: Because I really don't think you get swept. I think it's a fight.
2: Okay.
1: A little bit
2: we're,
1: of a fight.
2: We're losing the thread here for a second. Just if the idea is to get closer to a championship ultimately with Luka, okay?
1: Yeah.
2: Not just to maintain position, but to rather get closer with Luka, maybe you got to go back to go forward. You know what I'm saying?
1: Like, you are going to go back without LeBron.
2: We got to go back to go forward.
1: I'm willing to do that.
2: And if that's where we are, isn't it better to go back sooner? If I'm going to have to go back eventually, why not go back right now?
1: I agree with you.
0: That's been the argument for quite some time, even going back to Anthony Davis. The argument maybe not even because of what happens on the floor. It's about, I think, for the Lakers themselves, it's about off the floor, about the money that they make, the revenue that they get from the ticket sales, from jersey sales, all the different things that LeBron brings in is the reason for the Lakers to bring him back. Now, if you're talking about on the floor, then yes.
1: Even on the floor, you're better with LeBron.
0: Well, you're better with LeBron, 100%.
1: Yeah.
0: But like what he's saying is you're going to have to, I said it over and over again with Anthony Davis, you're going to have to rebuild at some point.
1: Oh, yeah.
0: And you have all this, the amount of cap space that you have, the amount of room that you have, the amount of guys that are coming off your books this offseason with Luka to build around Luka. This is kind of the one.
1: I agree.
0: The next one, they have much more.
1: I would have the nuclear option ready for this team. I would start all the way over if I could. But you are better with LeBron on the floor. He just proved it.
2: Yeah.
1: So if you're Pelinka, I can see why you would want to do that.
2: And to Greg's point about all the ancillary stuff, right? The marketing, the farewell tour, the promotions, all the stuff that goes
0: along with
2: it. All
0: the money you're going to make because LeBron is there.
2: If that is a major part of your decision-making equation, then we're done. He's coming back. Like if that is a big part of, hey, listen, the basketball is kind of going to be roughly the same with or without, you know, probably a little better with, probably a little worse without, but
1: depending on who you get,
2: right? The money machine is way better with, then they're going to make an offer that makes a lot of sense because if that's the goal, and again, this is competing methodology.
1: True.
2: With the one goal of maximize value, get it, make sure, why not? If I own the team, I'd be thinking like that too, or maximize the Luka Doncic window, and the only way we're going to get to the top is to go down to the bottom to start over, and not all the way to the bottom, but those are two different paths.
1: I don't know who said it, but it's a great point. They said if LeBron decides to come back, you're probably not getting the retirement tour because he's chasing the championship. The championship chase will be paramount. It will be number one.
2: I think you can do both.
1: To his retirement. I mean, he won't want to talk about it if you are chasing a championship. Makes sense. The point was,
0: I don't think he'll want to retire. He already said he doesn't want the retirement tour.
1: Right, but if he comes back for one more year, that means he's coming back for two.
0: Right.
1: That was the point, and I'm like, that's a pretty good point. Because if he's in New York, and if he goes to New York and they are chasing the championship, you're not talking about the retirement tour. If he goes to Cleveland and they're pursuing a championship and have a legit chance to make the finals, you're not talking retirement tour. So if he comes back for another year, it's actually going to be two.
2: So
1: if
2: he wants to retire, second year, it'd be the lap around
1: correct.
2: The track.
1: And that actually makes sense.
0: So,
1: it does.
0: But now, isn't this completely, at the end of the day, isn't it up to Luka Doncic? So they go to Luka and they say, do you want LeBron back for 2 years, to your point?
1: I don't
0: if he's
1: think
0: coming
1: he's
0: back
1: got
0: for
1: the
0: one.
1: Stones to say no.
0: No, Luka? I think he absolutely does. He had the stones to say, you're not trading Austin Reeves. You're not trading him to Milwaukee for Giannis Antetokounmpo.
1: Yeah.
0: You're not trading him. This is now.
1: The only pushback is, did you hear what Austin Reeves said about LeBron? His teammates said about LeBron, it's an honor to play with him. It's been everything.
0: Of course it is.
1: So Lucas says, I don't want him. Now they don't like you.
0: Well, but it's going. That's what it's going to have to come down to. I don't know
1: sense.
0: If you
2: agree. He can put his thumb on the scale if he wants to.
1: I'm sure he could.
2: To.
1: Yeah.
2: Either direction. But you know what else he could do?
1: Yeah.
2: You guys do whatever you want. I'm good with either.
1: And that seems what he's doing.
0: I mean, you're in Luka's prime.
2: But the reason that do whatever you want is a perfectly fine answer in this specific situation is because both of them have flaws and both of them have advantages. And to know that what's going to happen next for sure, nobody knows for sure.
1: Yep.
2: That you could make a case that keeping LeBron is the right thing to do. You could make the case that moving on to something else is
1: the
2: right
1: thing
2: to do.
1: Yep.
2: And if he prefers one over the other, great. But he may have the self-awareness of saying, man, I don't know. You make the call. If you think this is good for the business and it can help us, then bring him back. If you think it's time to move on, I'm not going to stop you.
1: True.
2: I think he could kind of straddle the fence without being a total coward about it because it's actually a reasonable position to be in.
1: Absolutely.
0: Right.
1: Just say it, LeBron. That's what

0: I would say.
1: Yeah, but for Luka, I mean, if that's who he is, then that's really basically saying, I'm not an alpha, and I'm not going to be...
0: No, it's not. That's wrong. No, skirting the question because you don't want
1: to
0: make a
1: call. Skirting the question to the public or skirting the question to
0: in the room.
1: Management?
0: In the room.
1: Okay.
2: In the room. You better be honest.
0: In the room.
1: Better.
0: But what if the honest answer is, guys, we need to do either one of these. We're going to get in the same spot. Either one of these, we end up in the same spot next season. So I don't care which one you do. Do whatever you want. If he really believes that, now, if he believes getting rid of him, then he needs to say it. Mm. If he believes keeping him, then he needs to say it. But if he really, truly believes...
2: Ooh.
0: Listen, man, I've been around this league long enough to know we're 2 or 3 years away from this, and whatever happens next year doesn't matter one way or the other. You make the call. That's not being a non-alpha. That's understanding the situation.
1: No, it's not. But so that's where Rob Pelinka and Mark Walter and Farhan Zaidi, Andrew Freeman, all those guys coming
3: Daryl
1: together.
3: Daryl Morey.
1: Daryl Morey.
2: Speak it into existence.
1: Don't speak that
2: into
1: existence.
2: Say it in the messy voice. Nobody,
0: you know who he's buddies with, right? Andrew Friedman.
1: No. Okay, so that could be a possibility. But either way, they should be, when they're in a room, they should be saying, and they should have already had this plan, hey, this is our plan for A, keeping LeBron, what we're going to do, who we're going to go after, what are the names that we think that we can get, or B, without LeBron, these are the names that we think we can get and what that's going to look like moving forward, and give him the options of it and say,
0: and
1: this is the better option.
0: If he believes, and they say, hey, we like option A, what do you think? And if he believes A's better, then he should say, I like A. If he says, no, man, B's better, then he should say that. But if he honestly has no preference, what do I care? Do whatever you want. We're still too far away for this to matter. Let me know when we get closer.
1: That's now on Pelinka and the management team now, but having to build around Luka in what way?
2: Hey, by the way, tonight's the night. There's going to be more talk about this. Mike Trudell makes Mike Trudell. You know, true.
0: Oh, him.
2: I know this.
0: Ball knowers.
2: There you go. Mike Trudell makes his debut on Lakers Talk. Tune in from 6 to 8 p.m. for insight, analysis, and everything purple and gold. That's tonight. 6 to 8, right after us, right here on ESPN LA, your home for Lakers basketball. Wow, he is getting on at the right time, ain't he?
0: Yeah,
2: yeah.
0: Timing is good.
2: Oh my God,
0: the timing
2: yes, sir.
0: Is good. And so let's talk about this part on the other side. The timing of it, like they actually kind of need to get this sorted out sooner than later because they have a lot of other decisions to make, and it needs to go down quick. And there are feelings involved, which makes it very, very hard. That's coming up next. It's DeMarco and Trav, ESPN LA.
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1: Okay.
0: Join us Saturday, June 6th at the Santa Monica Pier. 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
1: Oh, no kidding.
0: I was telling Laura about
1: that. Okay.
0: That's why I asked you. Do you remember your first date?
1: Yeah, vividly.
0: You can sign up at ESPN LA. 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Yeah, does anybody ever go to this? Do you go to the Santa Monica Pier? Anybody?
2: I've lived here my entire life. I've been to the Santa Monica Pier once, maybe twice.
0: Okay, it's a tourist thing.
1: It is.
0: Yeah.
1: My grandmother lived on San Vicente Boulevard, which is right next to the pier, like less than a couple of miles away. So when we didn't go to the pier, but you would end up near the pier a lot just because my grandma lives in the neighborhood. So I've been there dozens of times.
0: Yeah, not a thing, but every movie, every time they show LA, they show the pier.
1: Hollywood Bowl, pier, Griffith Park Observatory, the Hollywood sign, Dodger Stadium, and the beach. Okay. That's what they show.
0: I thought I was doing good business taking her to the pier.
2: You know how you go along the boardwalk there and it goes underneath the pier?
0: Yeah.
2: I've done that a whole
1: go
2: bunch
1: fast.
2: Of times.
1: Go fast.
2: Yeah. Well, it's scary under there. It's dark and you don't know what's happening underneath there.
1: Or who's underneath there.
0: Go fast.
2: Yeah. You're riding your bike through there.
1: Eyes up and move.
0: Swivel.
1: Yeah,
0: if you're
1: going on there to sneak a kiss or something, that's not the spot.
2: No.
1: Yeah, keep
2: the bike,
1: moving.
2: You pedal faster when you're down there.
0: Yes, sir.
1: It was Stand and Deliver with Edward James Olmos and Chili's, Susan and
0: Your
1: I.
0: First
1: that was
0: date.
1: Our first date.
0: There you go.
1: Yep.
0: Been
1: yep.
0: together ever since.
2: Chili's.
0: Yep.
2: Do you still go back to Chili's every year to rest?
1: No, we don't. We haven't been to Chili's. I like Chili's.
2: I love Chili's.
1: Yeah.
0: I'm trying to think, what's the reason they go to Chili's? What do they have there?
1: They got burgers.
2: Presidente Margarita.
1: They got fajitas.
3: That's not bad.
0: Fajitas.
1: Platter.
0: That's it. The fajitas we used to go there for. Okay. I haven't been there in a while.
1: Who doesn't? Yeah.
0: I'm going to Chili's in honor of your relationship.
1: There you go.
0: From now on.
1: Yeah. It worked out. It started out really, really well. The Lakers kind of got to get this figured out sooner than later, right? I know, like, the timeline of it all. Like, you got to wait for the finals to end, which is another month away, basically. But after that, you kind of need to get this done before too long because you need to figure out what else you're going to do. And if this thing drags out over the course of weeks and months, you're kind of waiting to do everything else. And that's when if there are any other players on the market that you want to go get, they can get signed by other teams. You know, you got to figure out if who's coming or going on your roster. Like, this can't drag out into the summer.
0: I don't think they would wait. That would be a message to LeBron. If they start, you know, executing their plan, we're going to go after, talk to this guy, that kind of tells you
1: and
0: how
1: they have
0: feel.
1: To do him first because of the math, too, right?
2: Like right. He has a cap hold of $60 million.
1: Right. So they need to get him done so the other dominoes can start to fall.
0: Get him done meaning what?
1: Make a decision. We're together for this price, or, hey, man, we're out.
2: So
1: you need to call the shot.
0: I think he knows where the Lakers stand. It's just we're going to have X amount. We got to execute plan. That's the other thing with Luka I was thinking during the break. If Luka says, this is the guys I want, and I'm kind of indifferent to LeBron coming back, great if he is. We'll be okay if he's not. I would go after who I think I'm going after and let LeBron know that.
2: But to the point of that he's making, that you have to go to LeBron first. And DeAndre, you can tell me if I'm wrong here, but he has a cap hold around $60 million. That means you can't use
0: any. Oh, you can't do anything.
2: No, you have that.
1: That money's kind of frozen.
0: Thank you.
2: It's stuck.
1: Yeah.
2: It's held in there. That's your part of your cap.
0: Then
2: so
0: I'd
2: you can't
0: done
2: pay,
0: before,
2: use it.
0: I'd be done before the NBA crowned a champion.
1: I don't think you can.
0: Oh,
1: I think you have to wait. But he's literally like, he's the first domino that's got to fall.
0: Okay.
1: One way or the other. And then everything else comes after
2: so
1: that.
2: So comparison, say, Austin Reeves is like a $20 million cap hold. So you can kind of push that down the line and still give him what he wants, but hold on to that $20 million off to the side.
0: Hey, LeBron, meet me at Chili's. We're going to hammer this out.
1: And with Reeves, it's like, it's one of those, yo, bro, come here. We're good.
2: We got you.
1: We're going to take care of you.
0: Sit him down, and what I would play in the background is the playoffs.
1: Yeah.
0: I wouldn't reference it. I would just let it play.
1: They want him.
2: This is
1: he
2: what
1: wants
2: you did.
1: To be here. This is one of those, dude, we've already agreed that we're good. We're not going to do it first. You know why. Don't worry. We're good. And then you go out here and do all this stuff so he doesn't get into his feelings because clearly I think we are where we are right now based on feelings.
0: Hey, man.
1: Both feelings on both sides.
0: It was perfect to me.
2: Was it perfect
0: it
2: to you?
0: It was perfect.
1: What did I do wrong?
0: Don't be critiquing my co-host.
2: You're a good co-host.
1: What did I do? What did I say wrong?
2: Your voice.
0: Nothing.
1: Oh, I sound great. You sound like a $5 bill.
2: Keep going.
1: I've never sounded better. Peter Brady and everything else we go. All right. I want to tease the far side for you.
0: Go ahead, please.
1: Because you sent me a text earlier today.
0: Yes.
1: About something, and I'm like, yeah, that's going to be today's
0: Lisa
1: far
0: side. Leslie's getting the statue.
1: That's
0: right?
1: Where we're going to start.
0: Yes.
1: It's coming up next in the far side. DeMarco and Trav. ESPN LA.
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0: Funny how this world works. My daughter called me from Spain. We had a long talk. We were talking about old stuff, and her mom came up. And then, I think, was it you that sent? Who sent me the Lisa Leslie thing?
13: I think it was DeAndre.
1: Or DeAndre. Okay.
0: DeAndre sent it. Okay, Lisa Leslie is going to get a statue outside of Crypto.
13: That's right, yes.
0: Yeah, she deserves it.
13: September.
0: Yeah, she is like the face of the WNBA, and she has been a baller. The thing that got me was she used to routinely just absolutely house my ex-wife.
1: Just so people know, your ex-wife played basketball
0: at UW.
1: Yeah.
0: Tournament team.
1: Yeah.
0: Yeah, just absolutely house, and we used to give her so much. Lisa Leslie, when she would come up in 1993, I think I was a junior or senior. When she would come up, we would give her the business. Like everything but basketball, trying to unnerve her, right?
1: Sure.
0: Just to give our girls the edge.
1: Yeah.
0: So
1: didn't work.
0: Did not work.
1: Yeah.
0: She came close to dunking.
1: Oh.
0: Yeah, came close, almost did. We wanted to see it because I'd never seen it before, but
1: yeah.
0: I think she, like, it rimmed out. But
1: okay.
0: She was close. But anyway, so Lisa Leslie came up, and it made me think about a story where this is when I was doing the Best Damn Sports Show, where Michael Clark Duncan, the actor from Green Mile, from Armageddon, from
1: Talladega Nights.
0: What's he saying, Talladega Nights?
1: Don't put that evil on me, Ricky Bobby.
0: That guy. You know what we're talking about?
14: Don't you put that on us! Don't you put that evil on me, Ricky Bobby!
0: I think back then he was coming off Armageddon fame.
1: Okay.
0: Yeah, so he was just coming up, or right around Green Mile.
2: He's what a movie.
1: Enormous.
0: He's huge.
1: And ripped.
0: Right. So, of course, the Best Damn, they want us to do like a stunt. This is early in the morning. So we pushed like these carts around this track, and it was a race. And he told me right before we started he had just had knee surgery. So,
1: okay.
0: Like, you know, he's up a little bit, you know. So we played it off. We had fun. I thought we were cool, right? Because we were. We were, you know, exchanging workout tips. He told me how to squat better. All this type of stuff. Then we have to go for the production meeting. He goes to one room. I go to the other. Makeup and whatnot. I didn't see him until he came back on the show, right? So I'm going through at least 45 minutes of Best Damn with Tom Arnold, who's on one that day. I don't know how we got on the subject, but we were talking about good-looking women. This is the man show,
1: sure.
0: Best Damn, different time.
1: It's of its time.
0: Of its time.
1: Yeah.
0: So we would name who we thought were the prettiest girls around the time, and I think I said Halle Berry. Somebody else said, like, Carmen Electra. And he said, Lisa Leslie. Now, I went straight back to college like what we used to say and all this type of stuff. And I was still kind of bitter because she used to swap my girlfriend around.
1: Yeah.
0: I fell out of my chair laughing. Ha! Ha! He said Lisa Leslie! Oh my God! Ah, ha! And his head snapped to me. And John Sally, who's sitting next to him, was like, I didn't know they were in a little
1: relationship.
0: What do they call that?
1: Situationship.
0: No, no, what'd she call it? An entanglement.
13: Entanglement. Oh, yeah, right. I call it a situation.
0: Anyway, he felt some sort of way, right?
2: It's a Gen Z way to say it.
0: Right. So I'm like, oh my God, I didn't know.
1: He was insulted that you laughed at his choice.
0: Correct. He was not happy with me. Segment
13: Why
0: ends.
13: Why would he?
0: Well, I didn't know. I'm just doing the show. Segment ends like it always does. Puma, our guy.
1: Sure.
0: The set director.
1: Puma Nelson.
0: Says, I need three seats. Okay, I need Tom. I need Spider. I need this. DeMarco, you're out. And right when I'm walking out, I see the boss come down, George, and he gives me the finger, like, come here. And he's like, he's never in the room when we do the show, but why are you calling me over? He goes, get dressed and go home. And I'm like, okay, I guess I'm done for the day. So I hit to the dressing room. There's nobody back there because the show's still going on, right? Soon as I sit down and start taking off the makeup, I get a text from John, Sally, who's on the set. He goes, don't come out of your dressing room. And I'm, why? He goes, trust me, just don't come out of the dressing room.
2: Oh,
0: like,
2: no. Oh,
0: 10
2: no.
0: 10 seconds after that, I hear this, and I'm sorry, guys in the back. Even harder, like the cop knock.
1: Yeah.
0: Right. Open this door right now. And I'm like, it must be him.
1: Like, surprised the door didn't get knocked off its hinges.
0: The second time, like, this is a high knock, so this is a big dude. It must be him. The door is moving, like, it's dark in my room, and I can see the light shooting through. That's how hard he's hitting it, right? I'm like, oh my God. John says, don't come out. And then I hear John come down the hall. He's like, Michael, man, come on, bro. He didn't know. You know, just let it go. It's like I got my ear to the door, right? And you know, Michael Clark Duncan has this deep voice, right? Imagine his voice. And he goes, where's DeMarco?
1: Oh, man.
0: In that deep ass voice. Right.
14: Don't you put that on us!
0: Right. Bruh, he didn't know. Apology, apology, apology.
1: Are you saying anything?
0: Nothing!
2: Well, you better stay quiet.
0: Absolutely nothing! You guys have no idea how big this dude really is. The actor, he's acting.
1: Yeah.
0: Like, he's really acting like when he acts normal, that's the actor. Michael Clark Duncan can rip your throat out. So I'm behind the door just sitting there waiting for it. And then they start slowly walking down the hall, and I can hear John going away. And I'm like, oh, my God, thank God. Is he cool? He goes, stay in the dressing room for five more minutes. Let me get him off the set and then come out. Right. So finally he leaves. John comes back, and I just called John. And he goes, dude, if you ever see him, make sure you see him first. He's not happy with you. And I'm like, I didn't know. He goes, no one knew, but you just happened to hit him. It's like Will Smith and you –
2: Chris Rock.
0: I insulted his girlfriend on television.
1: Yeah.
0: He had to have some blood, right? And it was going to be mine. So,
13: and on TV.
0: On TV. Yeah.
1: Have you spoken to him since?
0: Michael Clark Duncan?
1: Yeah.
0: He died.
13: He passed.
1: No. Fair enough. But pre-death, post-incident.
0: Never saw him again.
1: Okay.
0: And we had season tickets to the Clippers at the same time.
1: Okay.
0: And I used to ease in to the arena just to make sure, make sure he wasn't there. Yeah. I'm like, okay, there's Billy Crystal. There's a
1: Laverne.
0: No, what was it?
1: Penny Marshall was
0: not a, Doogie Howser. The
1: Frankie Muniz.
0: There's Frankie Muniz, and Michael's not there. Okay, we can sit and have a good time, right? If I see him in the stands, I'm out of here.
2: Man, DeMarco, you are a very large human being yourself.
0: Yes.
2: And to be terrified of someone, you played football.
0: Dude.
2: You were on the gridiron.
0: He's huge.
2: He's like Devo to you?
0: And he was mad.
2: He stole your grandmama's chain?
0: A little bit. And look, he had the right of way. I insulted his girl, so he should have beat me up.
2: Yeah.
1: According to the internet, he's 6'5".
0: Yes.
1: And what do you think he weighs? North of 3?
0: I think he told me then he wasn't working. So he was like north of 300.
1: Okay.
0: And he was powerlifting at the time.
1: I was going to say, he's just as jacked as a guy
0: can
1: be.
0: Huge. Yeah. And he was pissed.
12: Man, you didn't want no smoke with Kingpin.
0: Hell no. Not at all. Nope.
12: Kept this girl's name out of your mouth.
0: All you had to do was tell me. I would have been respectful. I didn't know. I was just being funny show guy.
1: Greg, I want your opinion. Laura, I want your opinion on this. Where's the breakdown in this situation? Who failed in this? Because there's a clear answer.
13: the producers.
1: Damn right.
2: 100%. 100%.
1: Damn right.
2: They should have been in your ear saying they're
1: hey,
2: they're,
1: he's going to say Lisa Leslie. You need to know that they're in a relationship. They'd had to tell you that.
0: Okay, so this is my second year on the show, so this is my second or third dust-up. One of them was Key.
1: Oh, you? So, yeah.
0: I think they were setting me up.
2: What was a dust-up with Key?
0: Okay, so they set me up with Key. This is when Key was leading the league in receptions.
2: Era?
0: No, leading the league in receptions, but they weren't going very far.
1: Yeah, the Jets were lousy.
0: Right, so I said, Key said he's the best possession receiver in the league. Right, so I said, usually when they say you're a possession receiver, that means you are
1: slow
0: and white.
1: Yes.
0: Right.
1: Yeah.
0: So that's what I said. So, and we talked about it for like weeks and whatever. So Key's coming on the show, and I couldn't wait to meet the dude, shook his hand, all this type of stuff. But I didn't know in their dressing room, they had played everything I had said about him on a loop and left everything out, everything else that anyone else said. So it was just me attacking him. So as soon as we said go and the lights went red, he just went off on me. Oh, yeah. And you know Key.
1: Yeah, I do. Right, I do. Yeah, he would.
0: Right. So he's sitting right here.
1: Another big guy.
0: And I'm like, oh, man, where's this coming from?
1: Yeah.
0: Right. So that's the second. I think they were setting me up with Michael. They might have known.
1: Yeah, that's bad producing.
0: They were looking for a viral moment.
2: Yeah, or it was funny producing with Key. Like, they did that on purpose. That was a planned action.
0: I think they were trying to get him on the show.
1: Yeah.
0: As a host. Yeah. Using me as the lamp.
1: You laughing at someone's significant other is not a good setup.
0: Especially not when he's bigger than me.
1: Not when he can break your neck.
0: Oh, my God. Bro, dude, the door was moving. Like, bam.
1: I'm surprised.
0: It's a big metal door.
1: Whoever built that door did a good job.
0: My God.
1: That door stood up to that is pretty remarkable.
0: Yes. That would have been fun.
14: You put that evil on me, Ricky Bobby.
0: I have to win that fight, right? I have to win that. I can't lose lose that fight to Green Mile.
1: I have faith in you.
0: Yeah.
1: You are strong. You know leverage. You know how to do things like this. So I think you would have been okay.
0: You think so?
1: But had you lost a fight to Michael Clark Duncan, I don't think there's any shame in that.
2: No, that one's okay. That one, yeah. You're going to lose that one. And that's okay.
0: I think I could have taken him, maybe.
1: I don't know.
13: So
1: but I'm saying, if in the event that you had not, I don't think that's you didn't get beat up by Wes Welker.
0: This is true. The other one, I got into a dust-up with Gary Busey.
1: Yeah.
2: Everybody got into a dust-up with Gary Busey.
1: Just tell Gary Busey it wasn't me, and he would go, okay, and walk away.
0: He refused to leave the set.
1: He probably couldn't find his way out.
0: He just didn't want to leave. Yeah,
1: that was funny.
2: You know how I know you
1: would laugh at that.
2: You know I know you would have lost to Michael Clark Duncan? Yeah. You were afraid of him and hid in a room with the dark waiting for him.
0: I didn't want to fight a big dude in Fox. Come on, bro.
1: You're the guy that fought Michael Clark Duncan in the hallway.
0: You know what I'm saying? Yeah. I don't want to be that guy.
1: Sally gets the win in this situation.
2: Absolutely.
1: Sally was the one that saved it.
0: Every time I see him or talk to him, he brings it up. Hey, have you seen Michael lately?
1: Well, now every time I see Ricky Bobby, I'm going to bring it up.
0: Crazy.
1: Every time I see that guy right there, he tried to kill DeMarco.
0: Did you want me to read Cosm? Okay.
13: Yes, please.
0: Yes, okay. It's a Cosm Ticket Thursday. Call this number right now. 877-710-ESPN. Call that right now. Call a number 7. Love that number. Wins a 4-pack of GA tickets. 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Tickets to watch the Spurs at Timberwolves, Game 6 at Cosm. Guaranteed to be a barn burner. Wemby in the house, literally. Wemby at Cosm? I got to see that.
1: He'd probably fill up the whole darn screen.
0: Oh, my God. 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
1: All right.
0: Whoop Michael up.
1: Yeah.
0: But good for Lisa Leslie.
1: I think you're both leaving with some cuts.
0: No doubt.
1: I think you're both leaving with maybe a tooth missing, a split eye. Like, no,
0: somebody's going to be missing an ear.
1: Maybe both of you. Maybe right. Both of you. Yeah,
0: I'll bite him.
1: Look, I'm a pacifist, right? I'm not but kind of like to see that.
0: Oh, my God.
1: Like, the two of you guys going at it like that.
0: Dude, that cranium was
1: a
0: huge.
1: A lot of fun to see.
0: Yes.
1: All right, let's change gears a little bit before we go back to LeBron James and his future here in Los Angeles. Shohei Ohtani is doing exactly what he set out to do. That's coming up next. It's DeMarco and Travis, ESPN LA.
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5: This is the afternoon show with DeMarco and Travis.
0: Have you slept in silk pajamas yet?
2: No.
0: Try it.
2: Really?
0: You'll be like, what was I thinking?
2: Really?
5: You are hanging out with a Rams Super Bowl champ and Sweet Tea.
0: You guys like silk, right?
2: Yeah.
0: No?
5: Back to the guys.
1: She doesn't go on stage until 2 hours after the posted time, huh?
0: Didn't do anything for you, Madonna?
1: No.
0: Not at all?
1: No. I shouldn't say not. I mean, I kind of get it, but it never rang my bell.
0: Okay. The half shirt and the tummy thing, that used to get me
12: back
0: in the day.
12: Was she the it girl back in the day?
1: Oh, yeah.
2: Oh, yeah.
0: Yeah.
1: Early 80s, when we were in junior high, absolutely.
0: Yeah.
2: In the 80s? Yeah. Look at her. Look at her in this video.
0: Yeah. I know. Yeah. She was there. She was up there.
12: Okay.
0: Yeah. I mean, I think she became the it girl in that regard when she hooked up with Rodman. That's when it went over, like, way over the top.
1: Put her musicality over here, okay? Whether you like her music, don't like it, whatever. Secondary. Which she is as good as anybody that's ever done this is remaining relevant over decades.
0: She's the best.
1: Like, she's still a part of the zeitgeist. People still know who she is when she makes news. She does stuff. And she's been doing this since the 80s. She's been doing it for 40 years.
0: Yes.
1: That's
0: still that
1: remarkable.
0: Guy. Yeah, I don't know why her and Elton John don't get along, but Elton John hates her.
1: That's news to me.
0: It's funny. It's so weird. Yes.
2: Do you know why? It's a weird thing to...
21: I'm going
2: to
21: Google that because I didn't know that either.
0: Google it and just go down the rabbit hole. He does not like her. Like, he has nothing good to say about Madonna.
1: Does she have hard feelings about Sir Elton?
0: I never hear it coming back the other way. Okay. It's usually him commenting on her.
21: It says Elton John and Madonna officially ended their two-decade-long feud in April 2025 after burying the hatchet backstage at Saturday Night Live. where John apologized for his past harsh comments.
0: There you go. Okay.
1: He apologized to her.
0: There you go.
21: Apparently, he's been very public, like a criticism of, has done a lot of criticism of her publicly, so he...
0: Yeah, like she would put music out, and he would say she's embarrassing herself.
21: Lip syncing, he accused her.
0: Yeah,
2: that's a tough thing to do. When she faked the accent, the British accent, that's when it got really weird.
1: Yeah, that's always a weird one.
2: like it's like Brian Kelly down in LSU.
1: Well, me and my family, dude. You're from New Hampshire.
0: Dude.
1: Stop.
0: Yeah.
1: Stop. Wow. Stop. Like if I showed up one day and was talking in like a thick era. You know, these chatterheads, it's like, Trav, you good? Like,
0: right. You're having just where from Martha's Boston. Vineyard for one
1: yeah,
0: day.
1: Yeah.
0: Yeah, right.
1: Yeah, pack the cat. It's like, no, dude, you're from Arcadia. Wow. Stop it.
0: Wow.
1: You know, you can't just show up with an accent. Well, I do declare that Mr. Farr over, it's like, Trav, you good?
0: What happened to you?
1: Yeah, yeah. That's what Madonna, that's what Brian Kelly, you can't just get an, if you're an actor, you can have an accent when you're doing a role.
0: Didn't she live there, though? She was married to Guy Ritchie?
2: Yeah,
0: she was over there
2: she
0: for
2: lived
0: a while.
2: There, but you don't just pick up a British accent all of a sudden. Yeah.
1: Wait. Cheerio!
21: wait, so there's people...
1: Blacken your boots, governor!
21: I will say that there's people that pick up accents easily, but you don't keep them.
2: No, that's not what your accent is then.
21: You know what I mean?
2: No,
21: like
2: 100%.
21: Because when I was in Puerto Rico, I picked it up. When I go to other countries and they have an accent, I can pick up accents.
1: Can you direct
21: easily.
1: Me to the loo then?
0: The loo.
21: But I don't keep them.
0: Oh my God, the loo.
2: If you had to do one of your accents for an entire show, which one could you actually get through the whole show?
1: The whole show?
0: You can't do Messi the whole show.
1: No, I couldn't do that.
21: No, that would hurt your voice.
1: I could probably do Billy Payne the whole show if I had to.
2: The entire show?
1: Yeah, I could. Billy Payne. Well,
0: oh, you could.
2: Now, hold on. Can you talk about Shohei as Billy Payne?
0: Oh, boy.
21: He has a bad voice.
1: Now, this here, Shohei, is that how you say Ohtani? Is it Ohtani now? This Ohtani fella.
0: Ohtani.
1: He sure can throw that baseball, can he?
0: Oh, my gosh.
1: Now, let's talk a little bit about why they won't let that Ohtani fella swing the bat on the days that he gonna pitch.
21: Oh, Danny.
1: That's how you do that.
2: Yeah, wow. Right. No, I could go for a long time.
1: I got to think about it a little. That isn't quite the Billy that I need. I haven't.
0: My Billy muscle is not properly
1: developed. I haven't exercised my Billy muscle.
0: I just pictured Mississippi Burning behind you.
1: Yeah, that's why I don't love that voice. I feel like that voice could get me in a little bit of trouble. Like, Jim, why don't you invite some of these boys in here and ask them some golfing questions? I'm like, Billy, stop saying that, man. Don't do that. Wow. Don't do that.
2: So why do you think, do you agree with Mason when it comes to Ohtani that he's going to lead off, or he's not going to lead off on Friday when he comes back?
1: I don't have any idea. I think that Ohtani will hit where he wants to hit if he wants to hit somewhere specifically. Now, he may not care. He may, if Dave Roberts wants to put him in the leadoff spot, fine. You want to put me in the three hole? Fine. I don't care. But if for whatever reason, Shohei is a hill that he wants to die on, that he wants to bat first, then he'll bat first.
0: Yeah.
1: Like, you're not going to pick a fight with your best guy.
0: No.
1: If that's what he wants to do, that's what he's going to do. But the next time I see Shohei do anything other than follow orders or instructions will be the first time. Like, he's a team guy.
0: What are we trying to do? Are we trying to get him going?
1: I think you're trying to get him off his feet a little bit.
0: Okay.
1: I think because part of the problem is when he leads off, right, that whether it's the at home is a little more challenging because when he finishes the top of the first, he's the first guy up. So he's just got to come in, put on his helmet, go to the, he doesn't get a chance to and catch his breath. But even on the road, like, you know, he gets on base a lot. He might be standing out there and the inning ends. And the next thing you know, he's got to walk right to the mound and start throwing his warm up pitches. So it's a lot where if he hits in different spots in the order, you may be able to get him some different rest, but I don't think it makes a huge difference.
2: No, but that's going to happen anyway. If you, no matter where you bat in the lineup, after you get through the first inning, that's going to happen at some point. So it doesn't really matter where you bat in that sense.
1: I agree with you.
2: I just think when you have the best hitter, you want him to bat as many times as possible, and that's in the leadoff spot.
1: Yes.
2: So wherever he's going to be, it should be the leadoff spot because that just
0: is he your best hitter right now?
2: Well, he's not at the moment because it's a moment, but overall, yes.
0: But just
2: he
0: for the moment
2: best.
0: Right
1: but,
0: now.
1: But if you said statistically he's your best hitter, he's not. Is he your hottest? He's not. He's still your best hitter.
2: Right.
1: He's still your best hitter.
0: Okay.
1: Yeah, he just is cold.
2: Are you gonna be surprised if at the end of the year he has 50 home runs and 100 RBIs and he scored 120
0: Greg,
2: runs?
0: Greg, I told you, I wouldn't be surprised if he like took flight. You know what I mean? Yeah.
1: There's nothing on a baseball field that I say he can't do that.
0: Right.
1: But I just where we are in the calendar and where his counting stats are at this point, 50 home runs is kind of off the table. Not saying he can't do it. But
0: are we sitting at now?
1: He's at 7, right?
2: He's at seven right now. But the way that Marcus puts it, and he's on with you guys on Monday, he always, on the Blue Review, he always says, Shohei is a Costco hitter. He hits in bulk. So once he starts hitting, it just all of a sudden explodes.
0: You can't get to 50 from here on 7?
2: He can.
1: He can. Yeah. It's just not likely.
0: Oh,
1: if I had to place a bet, I would bet against it.
0: Okay.
1: But I wouldn't bet a lot.
2: No.
1: You know,
2: you're not betting your house.
1: No. I think that of all the players that we've talked about struggling offensively for the Dodgers, he's the one that I worry about the least. Like, he's just, he's cold. Okay. But fine. He's not going to stay cold forever.
0: No.
1: He's going to come around. I don't worry. Mookie, I thought, had a great night last night.
2: Great night.
1: Hit the home run, hit another ball in the button the night before he had a hit. I know he's out of the lineup tonight, but that to me is really good news. Freddie hit the ball hard again last night. Kyle Tucker didn't, but got a couple of doubles. So good. He's getting on base.
2: He's starting to come into form. He's not there yet. He's not a $60 million player, but he's starting to hit more. He's getting hits every single game. He's walking more than he's striking out. So these are upward trajectories. He's just not where he needs to be.
1: This is what's so crazy about these guys. And you got to see Ohtani last week. We'll circle back to him in a second. They've played really poorly by their standard over the last month. They're still the best team in the league. I know they don't have the best record in the league, but they're what, a half game behind the Padres?
2: No, they're tied now.
1: They're not even close to what they're going to be, and they're still at the top of the list.
0: What if they never get better?
2: I
0: still think you're in the mix.
1: They're going to make the playoffs.
0: Absolutely, yeah.
1: And they could limp into the playoffs, and I think I'd still pick them to beat whoever they're playing.
0: Right.
2: 100%. Yep. If you go back to last year and go back to probably about like July 4th, 4th of July, since then, they're about a .500 baseball team going all the way through the playoffs and all the way through here, just in general for your entire record. But they won the World Series in that time. So take that for what you will. As long as they make the playoffs,
1: I agree with all of this. The only thing that I'll throw in there, just as a reminder, they needed to catch about 10 breaks in a row to win the World Series.
0: Oh, yeah.
1: Like, they did not win the World Series like they did the year before where they just kicked everybody's ass.
0: No, luck favored the well-prepared.
1: Yes.
0: Yeah.
1: This was the ball wedged in the bottom of the wall. Okay, we'll take that.
2: They kicked everybody's ass to get to the World Series.
1: They did, but a short hop, double play to end a game in Game 6. Okay, we'll take that. Miguel Rojas hitting a tying home run in the top of the ninth
0: you
1: inning.
0: You got the members bounced a few times.
1: like 8 times in a row, and it still took them 11 innings in Game 7 to win the World Series.
0: Right.
1: So this idea that they get in, they'll be fine. It's like, they get in, they got a shot, but they got to get a lot. The ball, even the best team, needs the ball to bounce their way a couple times, and it bounced their way a lot of times last year.
0: I wonder, can you actually chase the Cy Young? Because he pitched his butt off.
1: I don't think he's chasing it. I think he's the leader.
0: Okay.
2: Yeah, right now, he's absolutely the leader.
0: I really don't think you can chase the Cy Young and be the leader and hold off all these other great pitchers that are doing just one thing and be effective at the plate.
1: We're going to find out.
0: Or as effective as you've been at the plate.
1: That part, I think, is the most interesting part. Like, let's say it affects him offensively, okay? Does it affect him offensively to the tune of he hits 21 home runs? Or does it affect him offensively to the tune where he hits 38 home runs? There's a huge gap between those things. And I think it's far more likely that, yes, it will take its toll, but it's going to take him from 55 to 38 or 32 as opposed to from 55 to 19.
0: Right.
1: Like I think it's going to come back, but he's still going to be one of the more elite offensive players in the league by the time we're done. So clearly the Cy Young is a priority. Clearly pitching the entire year. Like, he went 7 innings in back-to-back games. They're going for it.
0: Yep.
1: Like, they're not trying to throttle him back on the mound. They might be trying to throttle him back in the batter's box, but when it comes to going for it on the mound, he's just letting it hang. He was amazing last night.
2: Yeah, he was at 90 pitches going into the seventh inning, and they threw him out back out there to go to 105 pitches to get through 7 innings again and to get to 8 strikeouts. They are absolutely letting him do whatever he wants. But to your point, DeMarco, but in 2022, he was fourth in Cy Young and second in MVP. So he can do both and still hold guys off.
0: What year?
2: And 2022. So 4 years ago.
1: It was the last year he did both full-time for the entire season.
0: A lot of baseball between now and then.
1: There sure is.
2: There
0: getting
2: is.
0: Older. Yeah.
2: Yeah, 4 years older.
1: Turns 32 in a few months.
2: Right, but the fact is that he has done just this exact thing and gone, kind of gone for it before. Now was in a place that baseball doesn't actually matter.
1: But I don't think that's as big of a factor as what DeMarco said, because clearly the pressure does not affect this man. He's immune to whatever stakes may be on the table. Yeah. He doesn't give a damn because that's what he's built for. It's why he's on this planet. It's to do these sorts of things. Being 4 years older does make a difference.
0: It does make a huge difference.
1: A huge difference.
0: Don't you feel different?
1: The difference between 28 and 32 is real.
0: Difference.
2: Yeah, for us, but for people like Shohei, LeBron, like those types of people, they just are built different.
1: First of all, as far as performance, yes, he's like LeBron, but we don't know if he's not like LeBron when it comes to health. He's missed two pitching seasons because of elbow surgery.
0: Different sport. Yeah.
2: True.
1: Yeah.
2: True.
0: Skeens, Christopher Sanchez.
1: Yep.
2: Okay. He's been great, Christopher Sanchez.
1: Elder.
0: Chris Sale.
1: Yeah. Bryce Elder.
0: And Yamamoto.
1: Yeah.
0: That's 1, 2, 3, and they got Shohei at 4 right now.
1: Yeah. Shohei's number one. They need to shuffle that list. That's a decent list, but it's wrong.
2: Yamamoto has fallen backwards in all this. And Jacob Mizorowski from
1: And Elder from,
2: Milwaukee.
1: From the Braves. And Elder on there, too.
2: Elder shoved on Sunday.
1: He's shoved all year.
2: That whole team was...
1: They're hot.
2: Yep.
1: And good.
2: And that's without Ronald Acuna Jr. too. But what Shohei is doing is it's on the mound is nothing short of amazing what he's accomplishing out there. Every single batter that he faces has zero chance.
1: I said this to DeAndre last night. We were watching the game. In the sixth inning, I turned to him and I said, I don't want to say it right now because I believe in the baseball gods and I don't want to invoke their wrath. But I said, at the end of the inning, remind me to tell you something. So the inning ends, and I said to him, you watching what he's doing? he just pitched six innings and gave up two hits and struck out eight guys, and I don't even think he's sweating.
0: He's just
1: out there just boom, boom, boom, boom, boom, boom, boom, boom, boom. And he looked almost bored.
0: He's locked in.
1: He was on such a level that we just kind of started to take it to granted. It's like, three up, three down, three up, three down. Struck out two more guys. It's like we've almost become numb to this level of excellence this quickly because of who he is.
0: Yeah.
1: He's just so stupid good that when you watch it, you're like, it gets like...
0: This don't make no sense.
1: You're just supposed to strike everybody out. That's not how it works.
0: Right.
1: It's not how it works. And just boom, boom, boom, boom, boom, boom. It's like, this is crazy to look at.
2: And when he's angry, it becomes a completely different person. Like, he gets out there and he's just like, you know what? I was throwing too many 99 miles per hour fastballs. I want to throw 101 and just completely blow you away.
1: That he can go to when he needs it. That is
0: competitive.
1: It's,
0: did you get a text? I just got the schedule. I thought we weren't supposed to talk about it until 5.
2: Well, it's 4:30.
0: Oh, doesn't we can't talk about it.
2: Doesn't
0: it
2: come out at 4:30?
1: I thought it was 5, too.
2: I think the Rams were announced.
0: Got it from the Rams.
1: I did not get it.
0: Okay.
1: You might be on the inside.
0: No, it came from Rams.com.
1: Oh.
0: Yeah, so they put it out there. So can we talk about it now?
1: Should we
2: consider
1: do it next?
2: Consider your calendar booked, and it's all out.
0: Okay. Let's talk about the schedule.
1: That's coming up next.
2: That's the Raiders.
1: Plus, we still got to get to DeAndre's playoff breakdown. That is all coming up. It's DeMarco and Travis, ESPN LA. All right, so... you got a little panel on your dashboard and the lights come on. You got a little low tire pressure. You got a little check oil. You got all those things. You're thinking, oh, man, I don't have time to do this. Yeah, you do. You know what you do? You head right into your neighborhood Valvoline Instant Oil Change. And especially before you get on the road for Memorial Day weekend, right? 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
0: So, you got to look at it. What do you think? Schedule for the Rams is out. Still going through it. All right, you Rams open up with preseason against the Chiefs.
1: Who cares?
0: At Arrowhead. I mean, I do.
1: Yeah, it makes
26: that's
1: one.
26: That's a Stetson Bennett show, baby.
0: Yeah. I mean, you might get to see Ty Simpson.
1: You know what?
0: Yeah.
2: It better be Ty Simpson.
1: Well, whoever plays is not going to be the quarterback number two.
0: No.
1: I can tell you that.
0: See, preseason is going to mean something because he's going to get reps. And then you have the Saints at home. I take that back. That's the second preseason game. Thursday against the Chargers. It's a home game for the Rams, I think. Does it say?
1: Let's get to week one.
0: It just says SoFi Stadium.
21: Yeah, let's just get to week
2: one. SoFi would be a home
0: game. I'm going through the whole thing. I'm excited about this. All right, week one, we know. Rams versus Niners, Melbourne, Australia, on a Thursday, September 10th. Then they come back on a Monday night against the New York Giants. The New York football Giants. September 21st.
1: So you get
0: a nice little break, yes. Then you go to Denver. Then you go.
1: Wait, hold on. Don't play blow play. Denver's Sunday night. Their
0: Sunday
1: first
0: night football.
1: Three games are all standalone games.
0: There you go.
1: Yeah.
0: Keep going.
1: So
0: that's three.
1: I mean, that's three, and we're 3 weeks into the season. So
0: you got the reigning MVP. It makes sense.
1: It makes perfect. It makes a ton of sense. But, you know, every year there's a team. It's like every time you turn on your TV, you feel like, oh my God, they're on again. That's going to be the Rams this season.
0: I wonder if you can, never mind, America's team. Can you make the Rams America's team, kind of?
1: Take forever to do it, but sure, I guess
0: if you're on TV
1: possible.
0: Every week like the Braves,
1: three,
0: if you're winning. Yeah.
1: 3 for 3 is a nice start.
0: Then you go to, back to the scene of the crime. You cannot wait for that.
1: Locked and loaded.
0: October 4th.
2: Hey, it rolls downhill, okay?
0: Lincoln Financial Field, stop it, Greg. We got the Eagles again.
1: Can we pause there real quick?
0: Sure.
1: Think about this. San Francisco, always a tough opponent.
0: Uh-huh.
1: So throw in the fact that it's on the other side of the world, and it makes it even more complicated, right?
0: Yep.
1: Then you come home. The Giants, John Harbaugh's a new head coach there.
0: New-look Giants.
1: New-look Giants. That could be a really tough game. Denver Broncos might be the best team in the AFC.
0: Best defense.
1: Best defense in the AFC.
0: Yep.
1: On the road in Denver.
0: Oh, yeah.
1: On the road in Philadelphia.
0: It's early because you don't get bad weather in Denver.
1: True. The weather will not be a factor.
0: Correct.
1: But those first four games, at least three of the first four, if you want to give the Giants the benefit of the doubt, but three of those first four games are tough opponents.
0: But all winnable.
1: Those are three teams that you expect to be in the playoffs.
0: 49ers, okay. Niners. Giants, you're better than. Broncos, yeah. I'll take the quarterback.
1: Okay, on the road against really good defense.
0: And the last time the Rams were there, they did win. But it was a weather game. Then you go to Philadelphia. Then you come back.
1: Philadelphia's been a house of horrors for them.
0: It has been. And you got the early window. I thought that would be that's the second time they've done that. I thought that should have been a nationally televised game.
1: We can't go four in a row, I guess. Or maybe they could, but they didn't.
0: Eagles-Rams should be out the top of the list. Yeah. Then you have Bills-Rams at SoFi Stadium October 12th, right after the Eagles.
1: Wait. On Monday night.
0: On Monday night. Here
1: four
0: we go again.
1: Four of their first five games are standalone games.
0: Love it.
1: Four of them. By the way,
2: all the pressure right on.
1: Throw the Bills in there too, so that makes five in a row.
0: Did you say pressure?
2: That is, it is pressure.
0: He showed me the Raiders schedule. That's what he's saying.
2: No, Bills, I'm not saying it's a bad thing.
1: So
2: far, pressure.
1: Bills fans are going to turn out.
0: Of course.
1: Four of your first five games. I'm going to say that yes, you're better than the Giants, but John Harbaugh makes my ears.
0: He's going to come up with a plan. Yeah,
1: that's five in a row out of the chute.
0: And
1: that
0: he knows
1: are
0: you.
1: Tough games.
0: Yes. Then you have week six, Cardinals at home.
1: That's the first one you go, okay.
0: I wonder how much love we see week six.
1: Quite a bit, I would
0: quite
1: think.
0: Quite a bit, you think
1: yeah,
0: so?
1: Yeah, but look, the Cardinals are going to need to prove to me that they're not the Cardinals. That's the first one I look at and go, okay, that's one I can put in my back pocket.
0: I hate to say soft touch because it's a division game, but I'm with you.
1: Put that one in my back pocket.
0: Week after that, again. Schedule makers, thank you. You get the Raiders at Allegiant Stadium.
1: At Allegiant Stadium.
0: Yes.
1: Let me ask you this. That's week 1, 2, 3, 4, 5, 6, 7. Fernando Mendoza, the quarterback by that
0: point? Not yet. We were just talking about that.
1: Yeah.
0: There's a good spot for him that we'll get to when we talk about the Raiders.
1: So you think we're still, assuming health, Kirk Cousins is still the quarterback at that point?
0: Oh, yeah. Yeah, week 7, you'll see Kirk Cousins unless he gets hurt.
1: Okay.
0: After that, week 8, you get the Chargers at home. Thank goodness.
1: Okay.
0: Which will be fun. You know, people are hit or miss with the Chargers. Some people have them ranked in the top five, some people think you're crazy.
2: 0-17.
1: It's
0: 0-17. You're a Raider fan. I'm sorry.
1: The Chargers are one of those teams that I don't care if they go 14-3. I don't care. They show me when it.
0: They
1: got
0: to prove it to you.
1: Yeah.
0: Okay.
1: Like I expect them to win a lot of games because they freak. And I think Jim Harbaugh is a really good coach. Chargers do not scare me at all ever because they charger it up every single time.
0: I respect Herbert. He's a good quarterback. Week 9, going to Washington to face the Commanders, which will be fun. 10 a.m. early time slot there.
1: Jaden Daniels, fun to watch.
0: Yeah, always fun.
7: That should be a dub for the Rams, man.
0: You think so?
2: They're Eagle fan.
7: No, the Commanders are really on a decline because remember their team. Well, I don't want to get too deep into it, but
0: why? It's a radio show. Go ahead.
7: But, I mean, I know you're trying to get through the schedule, but just their team. There's a lot of old veterans that they had on that team. They necessarily did not acquire certain pieces to fulfill those spots last year. For this year,
1: and they backed up hard last year.
0: I'm a Dan Quinn guy.
1: Yeah.
0: Then you have the Cardinals again, week 10.
1: Good.
0: You have to go there. You get the bye week, rest time, and then you come back for a Wednesday nighter right before Thanksgiving against the Packers.
1: Another. So that makes six.
0: Six.
1: Six, and we're only in week 1, 2, 3, 4, 5. Week 12.
0: Week 12.
1: Half of their first 12 games are standalone games.
0: It's deserved. You got a superstar. You got a quarterback. It's great.

0: every week because nothing's going right. Look, you ready?
1: Yeah.
0: It happens to every year, there's one team's like, they're on national TV again. That team's no good. It happens every year. I just hope it's not the Rams.
1: They had the 5-11. I think that's over.
0: Yep.
1: That's over now.
0: Yep.
1: Where was I? So we're week 14. Week 13, Chiefs at SoFi. Week 14, go to Levi's Stadium. You got a battle with the Niners up there again.
0: Oddly enough,
1: will be a battle.
0: I think they always play San Francisco better up there than they do down here.
1: You know why?
0: No, tell me.
1: Here it's a takeover.
0: But it's not up there?
1: You're the opponent. It's supposed to be crowded. It's a different mindset. There it's a little bit different.
0: All right.
1: Then you come back and you have the Cowboys at SoFi.
0: A lot of denim shorts that day.
1: Going to be fun.
2: That's a good one to get. Like Cowboys at SoFi, that place is going to be rocking.
1: It's going to be packed.
0: I blame
1: Cowboys
0: Kirk for that, by the way.
1: All these are going to be packed.
3: Can we not just over
0: yeah, heard that. Yeah.
1: I'm trying to ignore
0: Kirk turned me on to that a couple years ago. I'm like, he goes, there's another one. I'm like, what? He goes, the uniform. I'm like, what are you talking about? He goes, the Dallas Cowboy fan uniform. I'm like, dude, you're going to have to, I'm an idiot. Tell me what you mean. Jersey, denim shorts, Air Force Ones.
1: Air Force Ones, or Cowboys.
4: Or J's.
0: Or J's. And you go down, and it's like, Cowboy jersey, denim shorts, Air Force One. Cowboy jersey, denim shorts, Air Force One. It's incredible. It's a uniform.
2: Does Jerry send it out to all the
0: fans? Clearly, the message has been received.
1: I don't think he needs to. That's
0: crazy.
1: How it goes. So Cowboys at home. Then, lost it. Hold on. Then we go up to Seattle, and that
0: on?
1: Is December 25th on Christmas.
0: Christmas Day.
1: Go ahead and say it.
0: Seven.
1: Well deserved. Okay, so that's going to be a battle.
0: Yes.
1: Then we travel again to Raymond James Stadium, take on the Buccaneers. That's week 17. And you finish up week 18, SoFi Stadium, to be determined time versus the Seahawks.
0: The Rams and the Seahawks were clearly the best two teams in the league last year.
1: Yes.
0: Right? Especially the way that New England got pounded in the Super Bowl. We're not going to see them play each other until the final 3 weeks of the season.
1: They're going to make you wait.
0: They're going to make your weight.
1: Yep.
0: And if both of these teams play like they did a year ago, and, you know, maybe they will, maybe they won't, who knows.
1: Yeah.
0: But you're going to have to wait a long time to get your heavyweight fight, and then you're going to get 2 and 3 weeks.
1: After your bye week,
2: it gets pretty tough to end the season. Green Bay, Kansas City with Patrick Mahomes probably being back. The Niners always tough up there. The Cowboys, who knows what they're going to be at that point. Seattle twice, and the Bucks with Baker Mayfield.
1: Oh, yeah.
2: That's a tough end of the season schedule.
1: Everything stays the way it is right now.
0: Right,
1: yeah,
0: right.
1: It's a long season.
0: That's a very good point.
2: Yeah, right.
0: But it opens brutal, and it closes brutal. The soft spot is Arizona, Raiders, Chargers, Washington, Arizona.
2: Yeah.
0: Those five games are... You should win 4 of those games.
2: Go 4-1, 5-0.
0: Yeah. Yeah, that's the spot where you put your money in the bank.
1: Just for fun, you saw the schedule. Give me a win-loss record. Because I know Greg was doing this.
0: All right.
1: I see at least 12.
0: 1, 2,
1: yep.
0: 3, 4, 5, 6, 7,
1: mm-hmm.
0: 8. I think 9. I think there's 9 that I feel really good about, and then the rest I think are toss-ups. So if you go, that's 8 left over.
1: Yeah.
0: Go 4-4. That's 13.
1: 12, 13 wins.
0: Yeah.
1: Yeah. That's what I see right there. If everything stays the way it is, I like it.
2: I see 9-10.
1: And I don't mind being on the standalone games. Those are fun.
0: They're the best.
1: And you should be showcased as one of the best teams
0: in the league. They're the best.
1: Yes. This is the other part about the Puka thing. Like, I was happy they were putting him on all the advertisements and whatnot. They're about to showcase this kid.
0: Yeah.
1: 7 times on national TV.
0: Yeah.
1: You think he's not getting the ball? Come on now.
0: No, yeah. It's look, everybody's seeing what we're seeing.
1: Oh, yeah.
0: Everybody's seeing that, hey, they were, not going to say they were the best team last year. Seattle beat them when it mattered most, so Seattle gets credit. But they were one of the two best teams, and they're running it back with almost everybody coming back that matters.
1: Yeah.
0: And they should be... Assuming health, they should be really, really good.
1: You can't sneak up on anybody.
0: No.
1: If you're scared, it's too late now. You're on national TV. Let's go.
0: Two things happen every year.
1: Yep.
0: There's always a bad team that turns out to be really good. There's always a really team that turns out to be really bad.
1: Every year.
0: And you never know which ones it's going to be.
1: It won't be this team, though.
0: I hope not. I didn't think the year coming off the Super Bowl and they went 5. You just, who knows?
1: Well, I could have, never mind.
0: Yeah.
1: Yeah.
0: You felt that one?
1: Just, you know, Super Bowl hangovers. I told you, it feels like you walked off a parade float right to training camp.
0: Yeah.
1: It's going to be hard.
0: Yeah, okay. Yeah. Sometimes, though, you see those guys that come up just a hair short.
1: Yeah.
0: And you think you're going to run it back. It's like, guys get old, guys get hurt, guys get tired, guys get, they don't perform at the same level.
1: Like, all I keep saying.

0: to end that year was Davante Adams crying his eyes out because he was knocking on the door and didn't get there again.
1: For the fifth time.
0: Yes.
1: That's tough.
0: And how galvanized they were. So this is good. This is going to be fun. How about you? Did you see your Eagles schedule?
2: I did. I counted. I'll double check. I think they have 7 standalone games as well.
1: Do they really?
0: Yeah. Eagles are prime
3: 7?
0: Time.
3: Wow.
0: Yeah. I love to see the Eagles. I cannot believe the Rams or Eagles are not prime time.
2: That's, I know.
0: That, again.
2: But the Eagles do have the week before they got the Chicago Bears on Monday Night Football.
0: Okay.
2: So.
0: Yeah. That's a good matchup. How you feeling about the Raiders over there?
3: I got 3 standalone games. Look at that. I got two Monday night games and a Thursday night game.
1: Who do they play on Monday?
0: At home or away?
3: Home. It's home to the Chargers.
1: That's a Monday night game every year, it feels like.
3: Yeah, they also are Monday night. They're home again on Monday night to the Cowboys, and they're away to the Broncos on Thursday,
1: November
3: 6th.
1: Those are 3 good games.
0: So 2 Monday nights in Vegas. Yeah.
3: The Raiders have a brutal schedule. This is not a last-place team schedule. It's a very tough schedule.
1: Well, you're in the best division in the league.
3: Well, but also who they play outside of it. The teams, they play the Patriots, the Chargers, the Commanders, Bears, Colts, Titans, Chiefs, Jags, Broncos, Cowboys, Browns, Chargers, Broncos, Eagles, Texans. Wait, this is not what I'm... This is... no, this is last year's
0: That's
3: schedule.
0: Last
3: dang
0: year's
3: it.
0: Schedule.
4: I was like, wait, that...
0: Wait a minute, hold on, Greg.
3: I blew that.
0: What was the bye? You said you have a week 13 bye week, right?
3: Yeah, week 13 bye week.
0: And
3: man,
0: right before the bye week, you got Cleveland, and after the bye week, there's, I wouldn't say a soft touch, but not a killer.
3: Okay, so here you go. It's Dolphins, Chargers, Saints. You can go Chiefs with no Patrick Mahomes. You can go 3-1 to start that season. It's probably not going to happen, but you can.
0: Don't laugh at him, Travis.
3: Come on. The Saints, Dolphins, and Chiefs with no Patrick Mahomes, not great. But then after that, it's Patriots, Bills, Rams, Jets, 49ers, Seahawks, Broncos, Browns, Chargers, Broncos, Titans, Cardinals, Chiefs.
1: That's like, tough.
3: That's a tough schedule.
0: When's the bye?
3: The bye is week 13.
0: And who's before?
3: At the Browns on week 12.
0: And then who's after?
3: Versus the Chargers at home.
0: That's when you insert Mendoza.
1: When against Chargers?
0: Against the Browns going into the bye week.
1: Browns bye.
0: Right.
1: Okay.
0: Yes.
1: Okay.
0: Yeah.
3: By the way, they have no standalone games.
1: Yeah. Well,
3: I take it back.
0: No one wants to see them.
1: They're the Raiders.
0: Yeah. Pretty much.
2: By the way, the Eagles have 6 standalone games. And they have 3 games in 11 days, by the way.
0: Three games in 11 days.
1: The Chiefs had that last year.
0: 3 games in 11. That's rollerball.
1: It's let me guess. It's probably a Sunday, Thursday, Wednesday situation, right?
0: Yeah. Good luck.
1: Yeah.
0: Enjoy that.
1: Yeah. Because I think they play the Cowboys on Thanksgiving, right?
2: They do, yes.
1: Yeah. So they probably go Thursday.
2: So they go,
1: Sunday,
2: they got
1: Thursday,
2: week 5.
1: Thursday.
2: They got week 5 in the London game. That's October 11th. Then they go down. They play the Panthers, and they follow that right back up Monday Night Football against the Cowboys.
1: That's tough. So Panthers, real quick, you just mentioned them. They're going to be. I know they won their division. They scared the you know what out of the Rams in that playoff game. They gave them a real fight. Bryce Young put up a really impressive. Do they come back and the Panthers again? Or are you buying that?
0: I think they come back to earth.
1: Yeah,
0: I really do. How do you feel about Bryce Young?
1: Incomplete. I'd like to see more. I don't know.
0: I swear, he's a small guy, but he plays like he's Bledsoe. Like he's a 6'6" dude.
1: I've seen Bryce Young probably play 5 NFL games in my life.
0: Yeah.
1: So I haven't seen him a lot. The 2 he played against the Rams.
0: Looked good.
1: He was damn good.
0: But dropping back to 7, putting that foot down, and he looks like a bigger dude, but he's not.
1: He beat him once, and he nearly knocked him out of the playoffs.
0: They ran the ball.
1: Yeah.
0: He helped.
1: He was good, DeMarco. He was good. Like, he was not the weak link in the chain.
0: But I think they come back to earth. I do.
1: They're the Panthers. That division's always weird, too. All right.
0: We're going to have
1: we'll do a little tip or no tip coming up next. We're going to get to DeAndre's playoff breakdown a little bit later on. Don't forget that Trudell is coming up for a Lakers talk our show
0: in
1: today.
0: A little bit. The show's coming up in a little bit.
1: It's DeMarco and Travis, ESPN LA.
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3: Thanks, Greg. Chris. Whoa.
8: Wow.
3: He's going to get offended by that.
9: He shouldn't.
3: No,
10: I think Greg should be offended. I'm just kidding.
9: A little bit.
3: Anyways, thanks, Chris. I was thinking about Greg because we were in there during the break talking about videos and other stuff.
11: Big man.
9: Schedule release videos, to be clear.
3: Yeah. Well, why would...
10: Wow.
12: Don't you put that on us!
3: So weird. Okay, something came across because I always try to do a foodie thing for Tip or No Tip to start and trying to get away from whatever that was. Something came across my feed. I did not know that certain McDonald's or a few McDonald's don't have the golden arches.
11: Huh?
3: I know. Yeah. Like, you know, the golden arch that McDonald's is known for. So the only one that I've ever seen that's a little different is in Downey. They have them, but they're like at the end. So it's one end, the building in the middle, and then the other end. Right. But there's one in Sedona, Arizona that has turquoise. Because of the city.
13: The ordinances.
3: Yes. Yeah. So I didn't know. I was like, whoa, that's weird. So I wanted to know, tip or no tip. Did you guys know that certain McDonald's don't have the golden arches?
10: No tip or tip?
3: If you didn't know.
10: I did know. Tip.
13: You did know?
10: I did not know. So that's tip.
13: Yes.
10: Yeah, yes. Tip. I did not know. I thought every McDonald's had the same golden arches.
3: Too.
13: Yeah. No, they're so like certain communities, certain like if you want to build in this community, you can only paint your signs this color. Like they have a
3: stupid
13: color
3: so
13: palette
3: weird.
13: That like that's what you'll see occasionally like a Starbucks that isn't green. You'll see.
10: Yeah, I've never seen a Starbucks that's not green.
13: They're out there.
3: I actually haven't either.
13: They're rare, but they're out there.
10: Okay.
13: They blend in like the In-N-Out, the yellow and the red that they have.
10: Yeah.
13: It'll be the beige like on the marquee.
10: Really?
13: Yeah. It's not common, but they're out there. That you here are the four colors you can use, and if it's not in your logo, you can either build it here. Or you can paint it this color.
10: That sounds like a fun neighborhood.
13: Yeah. Yeah.
9: Yeah, that's where I want to be. I want to be in a place that they tell you, nope, you can't use that color.
10: Nope, not that color.
9: Yeah. HOA. HOA.
10: Yeah.
13: It's exactly the same thing.
10: Yeah.
9: That's nonsense.
3: Crazy.
13: It's exactly
9: nonsense.
13: The same
9: HOA
13: thing.
9: HOA is stupid, too.
10: Yep.
13: Oh.
9: Give away money for nothing.
10: You have an update. I knew it.
9: Uh-oh.
10: What happened?
9: You have an HOA thing?
10: You have a pool?
13: The fountain is on.
10: Oh, my God. Finally.

0: Yes. The saga is over.
1: Yes, we'll circle back to the fountain at some point. Yeah.
0: Finally.
1: I knew it. It's been going for a week or so.
0: Way to go, Joey. Yeah. There you go.
1: No, but we'll come back to that another time.
2: Wow. Yeah. HOAs suck. Okay. So anyways, talking about not that. I did not know. That was news to me, and apparently not to Trav. Did you know, Greg, that was like a thing?
3: No, I had no idea. And Sedona, they have a blue one.
2: Yeah, it's actually
0: McDonald's?
2: Pretty cool.
3: That's
2: it's like weird. A turquoise.
3: It's a blue arches. Yeah, turquoise arches in Sedona, Arizona. Apparently.
0: I'm not going there.
1: That can't be. McDonald's ripoff.
0: Right.
1: There's no chance.
3: That's not McDonald's. Yeah.
1: Their
3: secret sauce is not the secret sauce.
1: Our buns have no sesame seed.
0: Right.
2: Do you guys know the difference? This is now a tangent, but have you seen that Taco Bell? It's usually purple and then the lettering, right? Then there's the white one that's like a white one and then it has Taco Bell. Have you seen those?
1: I don't think I've noticed.
0: I think I have noticed both.
2: Yeah. Never?
0: Yeah.
2: Okay. So I asked once and I was like, hey, what is the difference from the purple to the white sign? And they told me one serves alcohol. But I don't know if that's actually true.
0: Taco Bell serves alcohol?
2: At least in that one that I went to, it did.
1: It's not my first stop to go get a drink.
0: But that's not a bad idea, though. Yeah.
3: They did a Funch on the Street last year when it was Sedano and Cap in the afternoon. They did Funch on the Street for him to go get alcohol at a Taco Bell.
2: Okay, so then it is.
4: It was at the cantina. I think it was down here, yeah.
0: Really?
4: Yeah.
0: Oh, wow. Okay. What
3: Funch
0: kind
3: on
0: of
3: the
0: drinks
3: street,
0: can I
3: coming
0: get
3: back
0: there?
3: To.
0: Like everything or just like a beer?
4: I don't know. I'm not sure.
1: Gotta have a margarita, right?
0: Got to.
1: The Paloma. Okay.
4: They might have like their Baja Blast. Like,
2: It has liquor on it, right? It's like an iced tea.
0: Okay.
2: So that's like the only one that I need.
1: If I need a burrito supreme, I'm going to Taco Bell. If I need a drink, I'm going to choose a different
0: spot. Just don't
1: go
0: to the turquoise McDonald's.
3: Yeah, weird.
1: McDowell's.
0: Yeah,
2: weird. Go to Fleming's. All right, really quick, because I know we're going on top of it. But, so, despite the LA hosting the World Cup matches next month, hotel bookings across the city are reportedly way below expectations. Hotel owners thought fans would flood the city, but many travelers are waiting for prices to drop because they're way too high or are skipping the trip altogether because ticket, hotels, and transportation are just way too expensive right now. So tip or no tip, the World Cup got it wrong and is pricing out regular fans.
0: I'm going to go tip. Maybe it'll be able to capitalize on that and just wait until those tickets drop down and jump in. Yeah, I want to go. But, yeah, it seems like they're pricing people out.
1: Yeah, well, I disagree with the first part. I don't think they care about the second part. They didn't get it wrong. They knew what they were doing. They knew a 9-to-5 guys are buying a $1,000 soccer ticket. They don't care. They're pricing them out, but it's not by accident. It's that they don't give a damn.
0: Ah, okay.
1: And they're just, they don't want that. They want the guy that's going to come and spend thousands of dollars. Now, they may have miscalculated it in the sense that there aren't enough people that are willing to go do that, but they're not here. It's the most corrupt organization you're ever going to see, FIFA. Like, they're just, it is about as rotten as it comes. There's been scandal after scandal after scandal. They don't give a damn.
3: They don't care in the slightest.
1: No, they just happen to have a product that
0: everybody
1: loves.
0: Yeah.
1: And so the people bend over backwards to go do it, but that organization is wildly.
0: I still think it's going to be a sellout.
1: But there will be butts in seats.
0: Absolutely.
3: Remember that the World Cup was just in Qatar, so that was the only reason that it was in there was for money.
2: Money.
3: It was all money purposes. So they don't care in the slightest. It's either them or the IOC that is the most corrupt.
1: It's a race.
3: It's a race.
1: It's very close.
0: I might take the IOC.
1: Yeah, it's a photo finish.
0: Yeah.
3: FIFA, it's like $2,000 for that first ticket at SoFi. It's insane. And that's like up in the 500s.
2: Yes.
0: And that's
3: where you're
0: just
3: in another area
0: ticket.
3: Code.
0: Yeah, that's just for the ticket.
2: That's
3: just for
2: ticket.
3: The ticket.
2: You're not
3: parking.
2: Not parking.
3: Where they're going to charge you $250 in most places or more to park.
0: $10,000?
3: No, it's a racket.
1: They don't care.
0: At least $10,000, right? No?
1: Think if you're coming from somewhere that you're...
0: I mean,
1: never mind if you're in the U.S. or even Canada or Mexico. That's at least a relatively short trip. What if you're in Europe? What if you're in Asia? What if you're in Africa? What if you're in South America?
0: That's $6,000.
1: Yeah.
0: I got to fly over, and then I got to stay. That's more than 10
1: And you're probably not just coming for one match.
0: No.
1: You're probably going to make
2: multiple.
1: A trip out of it.
2: Yeah.
1: Wow. It's you're selling kidneys.
0: You know what? I'm open my house. Airbnb. Come on.
2: Oh,
0: stay there.
2: I have another tip or no tip on that.
1: Yeah,
0: come on.
1: Go.
2: All right. So LA is considering temporarily loosening Airbnb-style rentals rules for the 2028 Olympics. Because right now, like, if you can only legally rent out